0: hope.
1: 2 years of bold truth. 2 years of being first.
2: Congratulations!
1: That's the order. That's the agenda.
3: 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Its foundation of preserved heritage flourishes with contemporary creativity. Bañamos Festival.

0: Good evening, I'm Pinky Webb.
1: Asking the right questions.
0: Is it really the non-stop rain? Is it climate change?
2: Hindi naman mawawala yung baha, di ba? It will have to go somewhere.
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1: Pinky Webb, on point. 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
6: Dahil sa oras ng krisis,
7: kailangan may kumilos, may magdesisyon, at may manguna. Kami ang inyong
6: The Commanders.

0: If we are rich in agriculture, then why are farmers still poor? What's the point of agriculture in the Philippines? Join Ronnie Puno and Alex Caleja. What's the point?
1: My whole career has been fine dining, but the one time I've ever made money was through burgers. And so, yeah, so it's really a life that I didn't choose. Like, the burger life chose me.
2: Mostly fine dining. It's very rare that you see, like, a food court stall be awarded as such. So when I got the email, I was like, is this real? Is this a scam?
3: It's only mahal when you only wear it once. Because we're used to wearing Filipino clothes, weaves, just for special occasions. And for us, that we believe in every day is a special occasion.
4: What we wanted was to really elevate what action films were, to elevate Philippine filmmaking.
5: Showcase
4: the locations here. And I wanted to also show the production companies all over the world that it's actually really good to shoot here in the Philippines.

0: 411 million pesos na pondo ang ilalaan ng Negros Occidental para sa disaster preparedness bilang paghahanda sa eto na po, tinatawag na super El Nino or Hel Nino ayon kay Governor Eugenio Jose Lacson.
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1: 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During droughts, one of the sectors most affected is food production, which directly impacts food security.
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0: 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Pero wag na sila magnakaw, dyan na lang ilagay. 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
0: 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Maayong aga, Sir Lamata.
2: Magandang umaga, Madam Corina.
0: Opo, opo. So, saan po kayo ngayon? Nasa Negros po kayo?
2: Yes po, I'm in Bacolod City, ma'am.
0: Ah, you're in Bacolod. Okay, para lang po alam ng marami, kayo po'y bahagi ng isang organisasyon ng mga farmers po ba?
2: Yes po, we're the biggest sugar federation of the Philippines.
0: Yes.
2: And under me are thousands of planters.
0: Ayun.
2: Big and small.
0: Right. So nabalitaan na po ninyo itong matinding tagtuyot. Ano po na parating sa, well, of course also in Negros. Gaano kaseryoso ang sitwasyon po ngayon? At ano ang pinakamalaking panganib lalo na sa sugarcane farmers?
2: Yes, we are feeling the brunt of the Super El Nino. It started already. And we thank the SRA administrator Paul Ascona, in where our federation, UNIFED, wrote him a letter to start the cloud seeding program. Mm. And true enough, he submitted the letter to Secretary Laurel of the DA, and cloud seeding immediately started. In fact, we are on the second week of the cloud seeding, and it has been 100% effective in the rain.
0: Oh, wow. Okay, so meaning while it has been raining here in Metro Manila and other parts of the country, dyan po sa Negros, ano po ang sitwasyon ninyo dyan? Is it already El Nino in Negros?
2: Yes, that's the sad part of the El Nino. It hits other portions and yet rain is on the other side. Mm. So the mabuti yung cloud seeding program, it's targeting those areas that have not been rained on. And this is a dual whammy for the sugar industry. We are being hit by RSSI, the pest, which thrives and expands when it is hot. And it dies and it is controlled if it rains. So maganda to ang epekto ng cloud seeding, because it has stopped the propagation of the RSSI. At the same time, it has given respite to the dried up cane fields, in where now the canes are green and they're growing.
0: Grabe, no? Pero, sir, you're talking about now. Paano po itong darating na sabi nga nila, El Nino, that will start this November pa lang, no? So are you ready? Will the cloud seeding be like 10 times more? Ano po ang magiging solusyon?
2: Well, I believe the experts are saying El Nino has started and it's starting on October. And according to the experts, if we can sustain the cloud seeding all from October all the way to February, March, there will be rain. The premise of that is if you keep on seeding clouds and it keeps on raining, the clouds will remain in the area.
0: So no sunlight.
2: Exactly. So if there is no cloud seeding, pag dating ng El Nino, wala ng clouds. It's gonna be hot all the way. Now, when there are no clouds, there you cannot seed anything because there is no scientific formula to make clouds of nothing. So it has to be presence of cloud, and then the plane goes to that cloud and seeds. It drops the salt so that it will interact with the chemical reaction of some sort. I'm not that good in school, ma'am, so you have to excuse me. I cannot explain
0: good
2: that
0: enough,
2: well.
0: Good enough, good enough. Okay na po yan. So yan po ang solusyon sa ngayon because we have clouds. So what is the solution when the clouds disappear?
2: Exactly. So we don't stop. The solution is do not stop the cloud seeding. It has to continue all the way up to March so that the clouds will still be there. It keeps on raining, so the clouds stay in those areas. If not, they move to other areas. So you continuously seed. That is the recommendation of the experts.
1: Mm-hmm. Other than that, Sir Manuel, may iba pa ho bang assistance na kailangan ang sugar planters from the government, sir?
2: Well, I've been an advocate of requesting and pounding the table for our provincial governor, Bong Lacson, and its Sangguniang members to buy, okay, the province of Negros should buy its own airplane, okay, so that it will not rely to any single entity. Kung makailangan na natin i-cloud seed, yung aeroplano ng probinsya nandyan. And it has the money to make it fly and to buy the salt and to buy whatever chemicals it needs. They have to do this because we are the major proponent island of the whole sugar industry of the Philippines. 65% of the sugar comes from this island. So they should do something and protect it. And the only way to protect it, buy your own plane, buy our own plane, Governor, and we can cloud seed anytime, all the time.
0: What is the situation now? You don't have your own plane. So ano pong ginagawa ninyo? Nagre-renta?
2: Yes po. Government, what do you call this? Auctions, bidding. It bids the cloud seeding to everybody, and whoever gets it, downloads it and finds airplanes who are willing to do the job. So that is what's happening now.
1: Yun nga, no? I was wondering, so mas mahal pa pala, sir, kapag ka magka-cloud seed, no? You'll need as much resources as possible para magawa yung cloud seeding. So it makes sense na bumili na lang ng sariling eroplano, kung lalo na kung paulit-ulit.
0: Ano po ang response sa inyo ng ano? Ano po ang response sa inyo ng gobernador?
2: Well, I don't know. I cannot answer. Maybe, ma'am, you could help the sugar industry and pressure him. Tell him to buy a plane.
0: May pera po ba ang local government para dyan?
2: He just earmarked 400 million for disaster. All you need is less than 100 million. You can buy a plane. Not brand new. A good second-hand twin-engine airplane that can do the job.
0: At isa lamang po ang kailangan.
2: Again, ma'am,
0: isa lang? Only one airplane?
2: Yes po, ma'am. One airplane will do the job for the whole of Negros. Negros, Occidental, and Oriental. NIR, it can cover it.
0: Okay.
1: Sir Manuel, I wonder, meron ho bang plan B ang sugar industry kung sakaling hindi mag-work ang pangmatagalang cloud seeding, sir?
2: Well, yes. The plan B is we pray.
0: Oo, bukas sa malat ng simbahan. Luluhod ka doon.
1: It's all up to God at this point.
0: I mean, nasa Diyos ang awangan, nasa tao ang gawa. Okay, so but this particular efficiency of cloud seeding is also applicable to other crops like say rice, other areas of the Philippines na baka tamaan po ng El Nino. You would recommend this solution?
2: Yes, po, ma'am. Right now, the program of the DA is to cloud seed Negros and Panay Island. Panay Island in particular because that is also one of the bread baskets of rice. They are a big rice-producing island, and they are also experiencing the El Nino now. So the plan is cloud seeding not only Negros but also Panay for the rice.
0: Ayun.
1: Kumusta ang sitwasyon, Sir Manuel, in terms of water storage and irrigation naman po?
2: The if there is continuous rain, then we have no problem because the rivers are flowing with excess water from the rains. And therefore, irrigation is still ongoing.
0: Okay. So, is the sugar from Negros also a top export product, sir? Or para lamang po yan? Yes?
2: Yes po. Yes po. We are exporting 140,000 metric tons of raw sugar to the U.S. And that's it. We are the exporters of sugar po.
0: Okay. So tatamaan din palang ekonomiya mismo ng buong Pilipinas. Di ba? Kung yan ay matitigil. So it's Negros is a top sugar producing province. Pero sa harap po ng climate change, what are the other things that can be improved about ito nga pong planting and harvesting, yung dating paraan po ng pagsasaka at mag-invest na sa isang pangmalakihan na, I don't know what you would call it, climate adaptation? What else could be done by government?
2: Well, we have, I believe we have 4 or 5 big rivers in Negros. And you know, I'm 71 years old, and I've been hearing this for such a long time. They wanted to make dams, dam the rivers, produce electricity, and you can have controlled irrigation. There's so much excess water that just goes out to the sea, and it's not being used. But up to now, none of that project has been implemented. Sayang, maraking sayang sa Highland of Negros. Okay. Imagine how much electricity we can produce with 4 or 5 dams and irrigate the whole island.
0: So, hindi pa po, have you made representation already to the DPWH about the dams? That would be a national project, or would it fall under the local government?
2: Well, a project study was made when then Governor Marañon was the governor. In fact, an expert from Australia, I believe, came over and inspected all the dams. And he thumbs it up. There was positive on the project. But I don't know. The governor died, unfortunately. And nothing. That project fizzled out. But that project study, I believe, is still in the province. And yes, this should be acted upon by the national government because this is too big. A money involved that the province I don't think has the money.
0: Okay. Dapat yata ilapit kay ano, FL Lisa, taga Bacolod ang mga Araneta.
2: So yes po, ma'am. Maybe you can do some representation, ma'am.
0: Ako po, sandali lang. 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
2: 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That's not gonna happen in our island.
1: Oo. 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
2: 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Thank you.
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0: palagay
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0: Live po tayo sa Mellow 947 BFM at naka-simulcast sa Bilyonaryo News Channel at the DWAR Abante Radio 1494. 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Ako si Corina Sanchez Rojas.
1: At ako si Willard Cheng.
0: Hanggang bukas, ito po ang Memo.

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International Red Panda Day.

0: Good morning! Magandang umaga po sa inyong lahat. Maayong buntag kaninyong tanan. I'm former Press Secretary Mike Toledo from the administration of Joseph Estrada.
1: Good morning! I'm former spokesperson Margo Salcedo, also from President Joseph Estrada's administration.
0: And we are the Spokes! And now from the palace halls, then to our group chats now.
1: We'll give you perspectives from an insider's position standing behind the podium.
0: On Noted by the Spokes, the Senate impeachment court has set 11 votes as the number needed to overturn presiding officer Francis Escudero's ruling that 16 votes are required to convict. Well, initially, the Senate impeachment spokesperson said it was 10, but he corrected himself the next day that this would include, of course, Senator Chis Escudero, former Senate president. So it's now going to be 11. But before that happens, we know that the tribunal will hear from the former Supreme Court Chief Justice this week on how the constitutional provision should be interpreted. And the how do you pronounce this?
1: Amici.
0: Amici. Or
1: curate.
0: Amicus, pero pag marami, Amici Curate. Parang pag, Latin French.
1: Parang pagkain.
0: Parang pagkain eh.
1: Restaurant.
0: The name of a restaurant. Anyway, are very good friends of ours, in fact. And I'm sure we've dealt with them one way or the other in our respective legal careers.
1: And some of them have guested here on The Spokes.
0: Exactly. We have, of course, former Chief Justice Art Panganiban, a dear friend of mine. And
1: golf buddy.
0: Also, he plays very good golf. And we have also a well-known constitutionalist who's also, we are together at the PhilConSA, or the Philippine Constitutional Association, Justice Ray Puno.
1: And nako, sila lahat yung nag-vote na si Erap, nag-constructive resignation daw.
0: Oo nga, I remember that. Up to now, I still question that.
1: Yes, but we'll see what they have to

0: say about there being an amicus curiae on the threshold of voting for the constitution.
1: Exactly.
0: But there's also Justice Adolfo Ascuna and Justice Hilario Davide, who was, we all know him, of course, for having led the impeachment trial during the time of President Joseph Estrada, which eventually, that iconic line of his, the no votes have it.
1: Exactly, that? I remember that. How can I forget? Well, as I said earlier, impeachment court spokesperson Reginald Tungol initially said that 10 votes might be enough, but he later clarified that since presiding officer Escudero is expected to vote on the matter, making the number the magic number 11.
0: Do you think it should be 11? Shouldn't it be maintained at 16?
1: Oh, I think the 11 is on whether how many votes you need to overturn the initial statement of pronouncement of Senator Escudero that it be 16, because he said that you need 16 to convict, which is, as he mentioned, is in the Constitution. As you and I know, there are two versions really here. Now, if you want to really follow strictly the letter of the law, as they say, sabi nga nila sa constitutional or rather statutory construction, if the wording of the law is clear, there's no need for interpretation. And according to them, ito na sinabi, 16 of all members.
0: Yes, and all members is 24, regardless of your situation in life, whether you're hiding or you're abroad.
1: Correct.
0: I think the wisdom of that is to compel them to actually be there, and you know, to remind them that it is your duty to vote on this very important matter of the impeachment of a vice president or a president.
1: Correct. On the other side naman, and then that's why it's really good that we'll hear the Michi Curie, you know, expound on this. They're saying that, if a senator is no longer within the coercive powers of the Senate, and he's already in the coercive powers or the jurisdiction of another co-equal branch of government, therefore, or if that senator cannot be found, as in the case of Senator Bato, therefore, these people cannot actively, intelligently participate in the deliberations of the impeachment hearing. So on the legal side, they cannot. And also on the practical side, how can they if they were not present? So it's really going to be very interesting to hear how the Amici Curie will decide on this.
0: But I think on the other hand, it's also very interesting because who would call for the Amici Curie? I mean, is it something that the impeachment court itself can just do and then resolve on their own?
1: Mm-hmm.
0: It's as if they're ruling on themselves.
1: Yes.
0: Shouldn't it be, because it's a constitutional matter, shouldn't it be something that is brought to the Supreme Court and not something that would be decided by just the impeachment court?
1: That's also a good point. But some say that some also argue that the senators must not abdicate the responsibility and right. The Constitution is quite clear. The Senate is the sole authority when it comes to impeachment trials or impeachment hearings. And if they do not decide on this, in a sense, they're abdicating. However, of course, whatever they decide, it can always be brought up to the Supreme Court for the Supreme Court to rule. Now, the next question would be, will the Supreme Court act on it? Because if the Supreme Court feels that this is a matter that should be decided by the Senate as a co-equal branch of government, following the doctrine of that it's a political in nature, no? It's a political issue, so therefore we will not touch it. Then they may not. On the other hand, they may say, well, the Constitution is quite clear. We are given broad powers to review decisions made by even a co-equal branch of government or all government agencies, the right of judicial review.
0: The fact that it's an issue that is interpretation of the Constitution itself.
1: Correct.
0: So I think that for the interpretation of the Constitution itself, the impeachment court, the role of the impeachment court is on matters of
1: impeachment.
0: Yes. Like whether or not somebody is to be held accountable, mm-hmm. were they performing their duties mm-hmm. as president or vice president or Supreme Court justice. But on the matter of the Constitution itself, shouldn't that be something for the Supreme Court to determine?
1: That is true. That is where we will be really waiting with bated breath on how the Supreme Court, will they consider it a political question and act on it? Or will they actually act on it and once and for all settle this issue? Because who knows? God forbid, but it may come out again if there's going to be another impeachment filed in the future. And I really hope not, because we don't need it.
0: So by that time, maybe you'll be Chief Justice.
1: And now, we'll have the country's first lady ombudsman, now the chairperson and CEO of the National Commission of Senior Citizens, although definitely she does not look like a senior citizen. So when the spokes return after this short break, don't go away, just stay with us.

0: Thanks for joining us. The Spokes is back. She made history in 2005 as the first female ombudsman of the Philippines. Now, still serving the government today at 77 years old. Her mission now is protecting the rights, dignity, and welfare of our senior citizens.
1: I cannot believe 77. She looks, what, like 49?
0: Oh, give or take a few days.
1: Give or take a few days. So joining us this morning is former ombudsman and currently the National Commission of Senior Citizens Chairperson and CEO, Attorney Merceditas Gutierrez. Welcome to the Spokes, Chairperson.
2: Oh, thank you. Thank you for having me.
0: Welcome. It was Ombudsman Mercy. And Secretary Mercy.
1: Secretary Mercy, yeah. So,
2: and I was trustee. Yeah. And then now, chair.
1: Yeah. Yes. What a stellar career. It's your first time po ba to be on the Spokes and maybe an interview?
2: Yes, in an interview in a studio.
1: Oh, I love it.
2: I always had the interviews by phone patch.
0: Or maybe the
2: Because always early in the morning.
1: Yeah, well, so thank you so
2: know,
1: much.
2: I'm a senior na senior. So.
1: I'm so happy pinagbigyan niyo po kami. Thank you so much. Yeah. And of course, congratulations, your daughter was just your very, very beautiful model, beauty and brains
0: May
1: daughter.
2: Thank you.
0: The apple does not fall far from the tree.
1: Yes, na model din po ba kayo back in the day?
2: Oh, of course not. No.
1: I heard that si Ombudsman Mercy, Chair Mercy, back in the day, she postponed taking the bar because she was pregnant with her first child. Tama po ba? And then the following year, goods na. Yes po, sorry. Yan lang po, nasa Google po yan. But congratulations po.
0: And, yeah, congratulations.
1: Ilan na po ang apo natin and expecting po ba tayo
2: 13 and I hope to have one from the newlyweds.
0: From the newlyweds, yeah.
1: Exciting. How beautiful was the wedding?
2: Oh, thank you. Yeah, it was, and I was happy. Mm-hmm. I was overwhelmed and of course proud of my daughter, of how she looked. Uh-huh. No, but of course while she was walking the aisle, I was praying that I hope they'll be able to live together for as long as they live.
1: Wow. Beautiful marriage. Yeah. Yes,
0: you and know I know both of them. I know your daughter very well. I see him in functions and events and also in official functions, and I've always been impressed with her. Yeah, very good lawyer, just like you. And also, of course, her model look, because apparently she was also president of PIMA.
2: Yeah, Professional Models. Yeah. Professional Models
0: Association of the Philippines.
2: Yeah. Yeah, you know, she grew up with three older brothers. Uh-huh. So I was afraid that, oh my God, she might not turn out to be a fine lady. In traditional concept of a real
1: something.
2: Lady.
1: Yes, no? But yeah.
2: Ah. Siguro, she should be enrolled in a ballet school. Oh. So we did. And she danced until she reached college. But she exceeded the height. Height for a ballet dancer.
1: She's like 6'2 or something.
2: Yeah,
1: because so
2: your average height is 5'7.
0: Yes.
2: And she exceeded the height. So she transitioned to modeling.
0: Yes.
2: Yun ang ginagawa ng mga ballerinas. Yung mga ballerinas na nag-exceed ng height, they transition to becoming models.
1: Pero dun po sa hindi familiar, si Yusek Marge is undersecretary at the Department of Justice. Yes. And she is doing such a great job with, she's helping women who are in prison. Mm. And that's really her, among her many advocacies.
2: She's now assigned to head the OJ Action Center. Uh-huh. And it was inactive for many, many years. Even during my time, it was inactive.

0: answer on what to do. Those I was not able to do during that time, I tell her, you can do this, you can do this. But I handled also a lot of, you know, I was chair of many committees, and I was hoping and telling her that sana, you continue, your department can continue what the initiatives that we were able to start, we were able to do during my time. So she always consults me.
1: Oh, that's so nice. At kumusta naman po ang inyong bagong son-in-law, married to Ang Panday.
2: Junior.
1: Junior.
0: You know, I think I succeeded in raising my my children
1: so nice.
0: To become kind, gentle, humble. Yun ang pinaka-importante, and compassionate. And I think Ang Panday, Brian, has all the traits. And March told me, you know, when I'm with him, I'm deeply loved.
2: Mm-hmm.
0: I feel safe with him,
2: wow.
0: And I think, and I believe that we can build a future together. So, well, she loves, we love her, and we also love the person she loves.
2: You know, I know both of them, as I mentioned earlier, and I know Brian because we're into. We love motorsports, so together with my son Brian, we would be seeing each other in the racing circuit, or we would
0: and
2: race.
0: How was he?
2: He's very good. He's very good at what he does. He's very focused. And you're right. When I met him for the first time in the racetrack, he was a gentleman, a kind guy. You know, there was no air, and I could see that he was intelligent. So he writes also for the Philippine Star, and of course, the mom is also a friend of ours, Senator Grace, and. I can tell, but one thing that escaped me though, partner, was I've known them both. I would see them in different functions, but for some reason, I never saw them together. And I was just so surprised to find out, oh, they're getting married, which is good because I think they're perfect for each other. So
1: sometimes I would see them at mga National Day functions together.
2: Mm-hmm.
1: Yeah, so slowly.
2: Slowly,
1: but maybe like a
2: how many years?
1: Soft
2: how many
1: launch.
2: Years? Yeah. How many years were they seeing each other? Before they got engaged and,
0: you know,
2: of course, got married.
0: No, I don't know.
2: Yeah.
0: Also, because it's also busy with work.
2: Yeah.
0: And they're both busy. And one thing that I can tell you, they are both hardworking.
2: I can tell.
0: You know, day of the wedding, si Brian was in Congress early morning.
1: So oh,
0: was
1: my goodness, wow.
2: Day of the wedding? Oh.
0: Yeah, day of the wedding, in the morning. Uh-huh. And they were supposed to wed at 2 o'clock in the afternoon. And then I messaged Marge, Brian is still there in the Batasan. Ah, ma'am.
1: So, but of course, we'd like to ask you how you are. Kumusta po ang ating senior citizens ngayon? What are the advocacies po now for our senior citizens po?
0: Our problem is how to disseminate information insofar as the rights of senior citizens are concerned. You know, I got to know all these rights only when I became the chair. Of the National Commission of Senior Citizens. In fact, I was not also aware that you know, there was an active commission doing its work for the senior citizens. So there are lots of challenges to that I think we have to hurdle. Yung mga programs and services for senior citizens are fragmented. And DILO was created for an agency to be a central focus agency for senior citizens. Dahil kasi before, ang senior citizens, parang it is, it was, and I think some still think that it is a social welfare concern, but now no more. It is a human rights concern that senior citizens should be active rights holders, and they should be protected.
1: So kayo naman po ngayon, back to being Lola.
0: Yes.
1: How many mo naman po as senior citizen, how many po ang apo ninyo ngayon? And you mentioned that you hope to have also with Brian and Marge.
0: Yeah, I now have 13. Dami,
1: 13 na po yung apo nyo?
0: Oo, mayroon pa ng twins.
1: Oh my goodness.
2: Wow.
0: Sa dalawa kong anak.
1: Pero
0: may twins.
2: Yeah, that's such a blessing.
1: Good job, Lola. Oh my goodness. Yes. So, how do you, what, ano po yung feeling ng pagiging Lola at 55?
0: Masarap pagkasama sila, you enjoy.
1: Opo.
0: Sabi nila, pag masama ka ng Lola, ano, mga apo, you feel young.
3: at nakakahawa.

0: Ba yata yun.
1: How would you describe yourself? What kind of Lola are you?
0: No, yung first apo ko, yung naisip ko kaagad ay buy her a musical instrument and learn it.
2: Mm. Yes, develop them.
0: Yes.
2: And then hone their talents.
0: Yeah, be into arts, music. Mm. Yan kasi kung mga idle time ang mga bata, they will be focused on something positive and will entertain them and my mental and physical development that will have to happen. So I gave her a violin. She learned it. And sa wedding she played.
1: Really?
0: She performed.
1: And it's not a violin is one of the it's not easy the easiest to learn.
0: It's not easy.
1: Among all the other musical instruments. Mm.
2: So yeah. Do you support that po yung may nagsasabi po ngayon na dapat alisin yung gadgets? From mga apo. Do you support that po?
0: Yeah, of course. In fact, there are now European countries that are into deleting gadgets in the classroom. They're back to basic.
1: I agree.
0: Iba eh. I'm not techie, but I know how to email. I know how to send messages. But I prefer na meron akong babasahin, no? Nasa papel that I have to read.
2: Tama po yun, yung binigyan ng violin yung apo niya. Kasi sana po we can also develop our students through culture and the arts.
0: And my second apo, I gave her a piano. She can play the piano.
1: Such lucky grandchildren. Yes. That a very generous
0: and other
1: Lola.
0: Apo, I gave him
2: scra.
0: A violin.
2: Hindi po ba binibigyan ng scra?
0: Guitar.
1: Okay. Wow. So your apos can actually form a band.
0: Can be.
1: Diba? Can I run an orchestra for that matter?
2: The Gutierrez band.
1: Yeah. The Gutierrez band.
0: Dahil kasi kami sa Navarro, we have a band.
1: Oh,
0: my brothers play. They can play the guitar. I can
2: si
0: also play.
2: Si Brian
0: guitar,
2: po ba kumakanta?
0: Ba he sang.
2: He sang
0: in the reception.
2: What did he sing?
0: I think it's Harana.
2: Oh, that's so nice. Nang guitar po ba siya? Pero song lang.
0: Song lang.
2: At tapos, parang hinarana po niya si Yusek Marge.
0: Yeah, parang ganun.
1: So sweet, no?
2: You have to invite him to sing at your place.
1: Oh, why not? Yeah, sure.
0: We'd I can join
1: to.
0: You.
1: Yeah. Because she sings too. Yes.
0: Remember our concert?
1: We had a concert years ago. Yeah.
2: Oh, I didn't know
1: yes.
2: That.
1: Yes, yes, years ago.
2: You sing?
1: She
2: I
1: sings.
2: Love that.
1: Yeah. She's very musically inclined. And, and they say, I don't know, maybe this sounds like a self-interest, no? But they say now, lawyers, more often than not, can sing. She has a very good voice.
0: Yeah, I know. Jazz.
2: Yeah.
0: Nasa jeans.
1: Nasa jeans.
2: Yeah, pwede po tayo mag-duet. Yes po. So, ano po yung plans nyo in building your relationship? What kind of relationship po do you hope that they'll end up with? Siyempre, yung longevity po nito and yung advice po
0: ninyo. We have an aging population and I think we have to be prepared. Mm.

0: no kids. Yun na ang mindset nila ng karamihan.
1: More pets.
0: Oh, more pets. I guess, to a certain extent, I do understand. Yeah. Because you would like to really enjoy the fruits of your labor at a young age together with your partner, wherein there's no additional responsibility yet. Kasi nag-iiba naman talaga yung equation pag may anak na. Yeah. But I guess that's the mindset nowadays. But during years ago, during our time, when we do settled, when we try to have kids, maybe not right away, but as soon as possible, no? And so you can also grow up with your kids. But now the thinking is different. But eventually, I think some of them would love to have kids eventually, but they just don't want to have it right now. Mm-hmm. But I think in the case of Marge and Ryan, I think
1: the
0: marching
1: one.
0: Orders. what are your marching orders?
2: As have babies. Yes, pwede na dapat habulin na po, di ba, for apo number 14.
1: Yeah, and Brian is the first child in the family, and of course the parents would like to have their first apo.
2: But it's so nice to hear about your beautiful large
0: family. Yes,
2: yes.
0: And
2: po.
0: Someday, perhaps, the three of us can have a concert.
1: Yeah, sure.
2: Let's do it. Christmas concert. So we have a hanging question po. Dito po yung hanging question.
0: The hanging question is, why did you choose to continue serving the government when most people your age would prefer to lead a more relaxed life? Yeah. But before you answer this, because mahilig nga kami sa suspense dito, sa Spokes, answer it when we come back. The Spokes will return after this short break.

0: 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Bilyonario News Channel is now live on GSAT Channel 40, reaching a broader audience across Visayas and Mindanao with brave stories and bold insights that shape business, economy, and the country. 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
2: This is great for all Filipinos.
1: Yeah! Mga balitang nag-uugnay sa ating lahat.
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1: Ako po si Henny Espinosa at ito ang Agenda North America.
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0: Political Talks, Friday, 8 p.m. This is where the country's toughest issues meet its sharpest legal minds.
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17: The Spokes is back, still with NCSE Chairperson and CEO Mercy Gutierrez. Our hanging question, why do you choose to continue serving the government when most people your age would prefer to lead a more relaxed life? Mga ano po, apostle, apostolic life.
18: Apostolic.
17: Opo.
19: You know, when you retire, you do not step back. Mm-hmm. You have to be productive. You should have autonomy. Should be able to decide for yourself. That is what I'm impressing upon our senior citizens. That after retirement, 60, 61, 62, and up, you can still work and be productive and not depend on your

0: children, not be confined to the four corners of your house and just looking at your grandchildren. Mm. But I think that is the cause of isolation, cause of
1: depression.
0: Yun ang mga causes na. That's why when you reach the age of seniority, the more you have to be active. Kasi yung causes of dementia is always isolation, mm-hmm. not being active. So since I was called to serve again, so gladly, of course, how can you refuse the president if he still wants your services? I think I was able to do something good for the country when I was still in the service, so I continued. So mm-hmm. I'm with the commission.
1: Chair, for sure, your parents were also in politics would be so proud of you, and you are setting such a great example for those after you, like Sinayusek, Marge. And I was just wondering, I'd like to get a background on your father was vice governor po ba?
0: Yes, but my grandfather was the first elected mayor of our town. He mm-hmm. was a public school teacher and was elected mayor, first elected mayor.
1: What town po?
0: Of Samal, Bataan. Mm-hmm. And of course, my father was always with him during the campaign that, the influence. So he ran for office. But you know, my father was just posthumously given a Medal of Valor from the U.S. Congressional, from U.S. Congress. Mm-hmm. And he is a war hero. So he continued his service to the government. By accepting the position of Judge of the Peace in Bataan, mm-hmm. and then was also elected as the Vice Governor and Acting Governor for a long time.
2: A war hero. Wow, yeah. Amazing. Hero.
0: He was a second lieutenant, member of the USAFE during World War II.
2: Yes.
0: And we got the medal only 2 weeks ago.
1: Oh,
0: yes.
1: All right,
2: just
1: well,
2: 2 weeks ago.
1: Mm-hmm.
2: Yes. So long for the recognition to actually come, but nonetheless, it's never too late.
0: Yeah, never too late. Mm.
1: Nag-abot po kayo? Were they all alive, in your childhood? And what lessons po did you learn from them?
0: He was still young when he joined the USAFE. I was not yet born when he took the bar. Mm-hmm. So, but he was, when I was in the law school, he was the vice governor of the province, and I also campaigned for him during that time when I was in law school. But I never entertained the idea of being in politics.
2: How did that? how did your family eventually influence your decision to enter government service? If I'm not mistaken, was it in 1983?
0: In 1983, I entered the Department of Justice.
2: Yes.
0: And I was there for 24 years.
1: Fresh from law school po?
0: No, because my first work was with the Office of the President.
2: Oh,
0: during the time of then Executive Secretary. Presidential Assistant for Legal Affairs, Ronnie Zamora.
2: Ronnie Zamora, correct, yes, yes,
0: there.
2: Yes.
0: Yeah. Then I transferred to NEDA, and mm-hmm. then eventually to the Secretary of Justice. That was the time that a lot of state councils were appointed judges in the RTC. So I filled one of the vacancies.
2: Uh-huh.
0: So I was appointed to state council, and the Minister of Justice was surprised to see me. Oh, you are the daughter of my classmate in law school. And he was happy to sign my appointment paper.
2: Was this Minister Puno?
0: Minister Puno.
2: Oh, yes.
1: Minister pa noon time na yon.
2: Yes,
1: Minister
2: of Justice.
1: Marcos Sr.
2: Yes.
0: Yeah, they were classmates in Ateneo. They call it Ateneo Municipal. But when the war broke out, they transferred to another school. Kasi nasunog yung school and they transferred to another school. And they graduated together.
1: So ever since po, you were inclined to already join government, although not politics, talagang career. Well, you've had such a stellar career, ma'am. And then you also made your way to the Justice Department.
0: Yes.
1: So Justice Department po, paano naman po yun? So first was under Marcos Sr., Zamora, and then Puno.
2: Yes.
1: And then pagdating po sa Department of Justice, was this already the time of, was it under Ramos pa po?
0: It was under Minister Puno.
1: Still Minister Puno. Mm-hmm. Okay. Mm-hmm.
0: But I was appointed Assistant Chief State Counsel with the rank of Assistant Secretary. think during the time of President Ramos. Mm-hmm. So I was just promoted to undersecretary during the time of President Arroyo.
2: The PGMA, PGMA. From what I recall, really appointed you to several important positions. You have the NEDA, the DOJ, of course, the Ombudsman.
0: Yeah. But I was Chief Presidential Legal Counsel.
2: And Presidential Counsel as well. But why do you think PGMA or GMA had so much trust and confidence in you, appointing you in these very important and sensitive positions?
0: Yeah, first of all, the first gentleman, then first gentleman, knew me. Uh-huh. We were schoolmates in Ateneo de Manila, College of Law. And of course, si GMA naman, hindi naman siya mag-appoint lang ng at whim. No? Mayroong screening committee that time. Mm-hmm. And maybe because of my work also in the DOJ as Assistant Chief State Counsel, maybe she thought she'll be a help in my administration. Because I was then sometimes in newspapers because I was handling extradition cases. Remember of the Mark Jimenez extradition case?
2: Oh,
0: I appeared before the Supreme Court
2: that.
0: And bank.
2: Yes.
0: Yeah, for the extradition of Mark Jimenez.
2: Yes.
0: And there were other extradition cases that I handled in the DOJ. Mm-hmm.
1: And then, of course, the DOJ, you were first undersecretary, mm-hmm. and then you became acting Justice Secretary, and then Secretary?
0: Just acting Secretary in the absence of then Secretary
1: Hernando Perez
0: when he resigned, and also during the absence of Secretary Dato Manong.
2: Mm-hmm.
1: And then po sa ombudsman naman po.
0: As a ombudsman naman, I was the Chief Presidential Legal Counsel, and the President decided to appoint me.
1: And it was, it was so historical because
2: first
1: woman ombudsman. What did that feel like? I mean, you blazed the trail for women in the justice department.
0: It was not only the I was appointed by the president because I was screened by the Judicial and Bar Council. Mm. And the JBC, of course, nominated me and President Arroyo appointed me. But in the ombudsman, I was investigating and prosecuting public officials.
2: Yes.
0: In the DOJ, I was investigating through the NBI and prosecuting cases through our National Prosecution Service, private individuals.
2: Yes.
0: So being the ombudsman and prosecuting cases, investigating, those were not new to me.
2: Mm-hmm.
0: Pamilya
2: mm-hmm.
0: ako. Kaya lang, when you prosecute private individuals, well, you do not expect battery of lawyers to be fighting your decision.
2: Yes.
0: Whereas when you are charging, prosecuting, public officials, maduguyan.
2: Mm-hmm.
0: No?
2: Mm-hmm.
0: Considering that, meron pa yung mga party affiliations, dito naman sa atin, it matters, no? Saan kang partido na
2: There must have been a lot of pressure sometimes.
0: It was a lot of pressure, but then when I was in the office of the ombudsman, I would pray and make the sign of the cross every time I would sign a decision.
1: Yes, but what was the role of your faith and staying strong amidst all of that?
0: Yeah, of course, number one is my faith.
2: Mm-hmm.
0: And then I said, for as long as what I did was right, and I did not worry at all. In fact, my prosecutors were with me during that time with the impeachment would always tell me, Ma'am, bakit relax ka? Nakakatulog ka pa. Sabi ko, I know, wala naman akong kasalanan ginawa. So, for as long as God is with me and God knows what I did, okay lang.
1: Buti po kayo, parang hindi po kayo nasistress. And I would think that as a woman, syempre you had to also be at the same time a wife, a mother. How did you juggle all of that at the same time?
0: Yung support ang importante, We could get yayas, di ba? Sa isang anak, isang yaya. And my parents at lower, very supportive of me that I could... Mm-hmm. leave my children with them, with the yayas. So, in fact, I was out for a year when I went to The Hague to study international law. For 1 year, I was not with my family.
2: That was for your master's?
0: No? Yeah, for my course in international law in The Hague. So, My parents, or of course, my husband, took care of the children.
1: Kayo po pala ang pwedeng mag-abogado ngayon kay former President Duterte. Araw po pala kayo sa AIG.
2: What would be the most important values in your mind that you have actually strongly instilled in your children and they have imbibed it, they followed it?
0: Humility. Mm-hmm. And now, during the reception, I told Marge and Brian, you know, you are public officials. One of you is undersecretary, and one of you is a member of the House, and of course, you have higher aspirations. Mm-hmm. So three things, I think three statements. Mm-hmm. One from Theodore Roosevelt that, you know, keep your eyes on the stars, but your feet on the ground. Mm-hmm.
1: Love that.
0: For me, as an former ombudsman, do the right thing, even if no one is watching.
1: That's mm-hmm. integrity.
0: Yeah. Mm-hmm. Those are, you know, words that are always in my mind, and I would like my children to be instilled in their minds.
1: Oh, that's so nice. Adopt nyo na po ako. I would also be your daughter. You're so inspiring. So, ngayon naman po, katu the Marcos Jr. administration po, mm-hmm. How did it come about that President BBM called you po to become head of the Senior Citizens Commission?
0: I don't know, maybe because I am a senior citizen. And you know, the president also vets people mm-hmm. Would be appointed in government. And maybe somebody submitted my name and then I was told, of course, how can I refuse the president mm-hmm. if he wants my services?
1: Yes po. So mga senior citizens naman po natin, what are the privileges that you feel that senior citizens should also enjoy?
0: I think the most of those mga indigent, ano, mm-hmm. I think they need legal protection. Mm-hmm. And then yung access to health services. Mm-hmm. More health programs for them, at saka yung kanilang opportunity to be able to work again. I am focusing on livelihood for senior citizens, mm-hmm. and I'm trying my best. Kasi marami namang nagsasabi ng mga senior citizens sa akin na, you know, we are not after the dole out. We want to be productive. Mm-hmm. We can still work. So I'm thinking of the TUPAD program of the DOLE where senior citizens can be covered.
2: Yes.
0: So that
2: yes.
0: they can still work.
2: Yes.
0: Kasi sabi nila, ma'am, senior na kami. We can say, ako nga senior na senior. You see, I still work. I can be the best example mm-hmm. of a senior citizen.
1: A productive
0: senior citizen.
2: But what in yes. your view would be the biggest problem that senior citizens are facing today?
0: You know, laging ano, financial security. Financial security. Kasi when they retire, I don't think they have enough pension na natatanggap. Doon naman sa mga hindi pensionado, they just depend on their members of their families to help them. So how do we address that?
2: Yes.
0: Well, you have the Universal Social Pension Act that is pending in the House. Somehow makatulong yon. Mm-hmm. They're still thinking of how much to give to our senior citizens who are not indigents. But ito yung social pension for all. Mm. Whether you are receiving a pension from the SSS or from the GSIS, then you'll be entitled. Right now, the social pension is only for indigent people. But siguro dapat lahat meron. And I can see that there is also a need to review the pension system of SSS and GSIS mm-hmm. to see that na ito pang natatanggap nila, I can mm-hmm. still cope with the economic mm-hmm. difficulties being felt by mm-hmm. our seniors. Parang wala kasi ako nakikita ng review mm-hmm. of the pension amounts being received by our pensioners.
2: So feeling niyo po kulang?
0: Kulang pa.
1: Kuminsan din po kasi yung paghahanap lang ng caregiver for our seniors, mm-hmm. napakamahal na po mm-hmm. ng rate ng mga caregivers. Mm-hmm. I see for people my age mm-hmm. who are 25.
0: But
1: when you're thinking of taking care of your parents,
2: yes,
1: the expenses
2: yes.
1: also for like the whole family. And mm-hmm. some now parang ang tendency nila is naglalagay na lang sa home for the aged, which was never heard of before, yeah. po, di ba? Yeah. How do we address that po?

0: Yung pang dagdag dyan, ano, kasi hindi talaga fully accessible yung mga health services. Now, ngayon, kung talaga maging accessible to all, dahil humahaba na ang buhay ng mga senior citizens, so yung chronic illness, kailangan talagang magkaroon ng access to medicines, like yung mga hypertension, diabetes, longer in life, pero meron bang mga medicines that will be available to them for free or for a discount? Yun yung mga problema na kinakaharap ng ating mga seniors.
1: Alam mo, studies have shown that, yun na nga, because the human life, because of medicine, technology, yes, and all that, have extended, no? Nagkakaroon ngayon ng ano, some countries, nagkakaroon ng old demographics.
0: Yes. May demographic transition.
1: Matatanda na the state would have to support.
0: Yes.
1: Because since you are living longer,
0: yes,
1: but yet you already retired, and yet the state is responsible to ensure that they're also properly taken care of and corrected. Kaya nagiging, in a way, nagiging din pressure din sa gobyerno to make sure that yun nga, yung pension and what other benefits are given to the senior citizens. And most of them, as you correctly pointed out, can still be very prolific and very productive.
2: Nagbo-ballroom dancing pa ngayon. Nagbo-ballroom dancing po ba kayo?
1: Uy, magaling din sumayaw.
2: Magaling
1: din sumayaw.
0: There is a chance.
1: Magaling din sumayaw.
0: Kasi sabi nila is, I think 40% of dementia is prevented by dancing.
1: Ayun na.
2: Dapat po siguro magkaroon ng National Senior Citizen Dance Contest.
0: Yeah, that's why we are...
1: Tama, on Billionario. On Billionario TV.
0: You know, that's why we are advocating, I mean, encouraging LGUs, cities and municipalities, to build social, ano, senior citizen center.
1: Correct.
0: Merong bill, merong batas, RA 7876, na 20 years ago na pasa na. It is na local government units, cities, municipalities are mandated to establish senior citizen center. Ito yung for healthness. Konti lang. Merong mga na-establish, pero not operational. And I can cite the Taguig Senior Citizen Center. Meron diyang Zumba Center. Meron diyang theater.
1: Okay.
0: Meron silang coffee shop. Lahat na andyan. Siguro, so kahit hindi naman ganyan kaganda, because Taguig City is, you know, mayamang siyudad yan. But there was a senior citizen center that was established through the help of an NGO in Samar, sa far-flung area, na ano nila, na-run, na-operationalized, through volunteerism, yung mismo mga senior citizens ang nagpapatakbo ng senior citizen center where senior citizens can go to socialize,
1: yes,
0: magchismisan, or kung ano man ang problema, mapag-usapan, ano ba ang programs at needs ng mga seniors can be discussed, yes, talked about. Yun.
2: Ang ganda po noon.
0: No?
2: Alam nyo ngayon, may automatic na national tax allotment eh. Mm-hmm. Kailangan i-utilize yan ng iba't ibang LGU. Mm-hmm. So dapat sana yung portion noon, like for example, there's a certain percentage that really have to use for gender.
1: Yes.
2: Baka pwede pong isang percentage they can use specifically
1: for seniors.
2: Yes,
1: so.
0: Kasi it's a mandate na kaya dapat may appropriation. So we're calling the attention of our lawmakers to help establish these centers, but of course the initiative will come from the mayors. For as long as they can identify a space na 300 square meters, makakapagtayo ng center. When we had our conference on the convention on older persons, kasi we're drafting,
1: yes,
0: we visited the Senior Citizen Center in Geneva. Ang ganda! The only one in Switzerland, financed by the LGU. So we saw all the senior citizens, yung mga senior citizens na needing the assistance sa computer, sa kung ano man ang magagawa nila, nagpa-practice pa ng song nila for the anniversary. Nice, ano.
2: I think kailangan niyo po ng ambassador, si MVP.
1: Pwede, di ba?
2: Ambassador ng senior citizens. May tough questions po tayo. Okay. Would you like to go ahead with the tough questions?
1: Okay, I will start with the first tough question because marami kaming tough questions. If government resources are limited,

0: should senior citizen benefits be protected, even if this means reducing funding for other social programs?
1: We can make do with what we have, no, because other agencies are, they also have their programs and services for senior citizens. Mm-hmm. Kaya lang, in the implementation, medyo we have to watch mm-hmm. as the agency task to see to it that all the laws are being implemented.
0: Yes.
1: So too with programs and projects. Kailangan talaga magkaroon kasi ng unified programs and services for seniors mm-hmm. kasi kalat-kalat, fragmented eh. Mm-hmm. Mm-hmm. Na kaya siguro the commission can will see to it that there is a unified programs and services for senior citizens and hindi nalalaman ng ating mga senior citizens what these are.
0: So an information
1: campaign, information no? dissemination. Mm-hmm. So kailangan malaman nito, ito ba yung mga discount na nakukuha nyo? Ito ba yung, sino ba ang hindi nagko-comply? If they do not comply, then you report to the OSCA. But then, alam mo, pag nasa OSCA, nasa LGU, and the violator is within their territory.
0: Yes.
1: So, may mga doubts as to fairness, as to whether a violation eh talagang magkakaroon ng penalty.
0: Yes, yes.
1: So, yun.
2: May isa pa po tayong tough question. How do you answer comments from people saying that it is time for senior citizens to retire from leadership? Actually, you mentioned this. Answered this already later, but maybe expand. And also, to give way to younger ones naman po with fresh ideas.
1: Okay. You know, justices of the Supreme Court in the United States, they retire. They serve for life.
0: Correct.
1: Yeah.
0: In the U.S.
1: You know, it all depends.
2: Yeah. They do not retire.
1: Yeah, they do
0: there,
1: not.
0: There's no age limit.
2: Yung amicus curiae na mag-decide, puro seniors eh.
1: You see? But you know, the youth have the energy, but the senior citizens have the wisdom and the experience. And I think it matters, no?
2: There's a great benefit in listening to the wisdom of our seniors. Okay, if current Ombudsman Boyeng Remuya seeks your opinion for a controversial issue, would you accommodate his request?
1: I'm out of the Ombudsman. I've not been there for a long time. I would rather be quiet about this issues of Ombudsman.
0: A follow-up question to that, yes. Ombudsman, Secretary.
1: Yeah.
0: Ombudsman Boyeng Remuya recently made some very categorical and strong pronouncements that a lot of the decisions of the Ombudsman and the decisions of the Sandigan Bayan that convicted public officers who violated the law are reversed in the Court of Appeals. And he was saying, he was calling for the judiciary to do some soul searching, to look at it and study it. What is your comment on that?
1: I think the Supreme Court issued a statement regarding that in response to the statement of the current Ombudsman. You know, as Ombudsman, we have a different way, different style of, you know, running the office. And he, as an Ombudsman, he must have reasons for saying so. But, you know, we have different courts, no? We have different levels. Pag na-file mo yan sa RTC, it can be reversed by the CA, and then the CA can be reversed by the Supreme Court. So I don't know. Kasi you decide based on the evidence presented before you.
0: Yes.
1: So if it is the appreciation of the justices, so
2: yes. So we leave it. Lang. We leave it
1: so
2: at that.
1: Lang. Yeah. So. No comment.
2: Okay. I have a final question.
1: I respect opinions of my predecessors and successors.
2: Yeah. Yes, po.
0: Well
2: ako po. Mayroong final question.
0: Sure.
1: Yes.
2: How do you stay young, vibrant, and beautiful? Ano po ang advice niyo to all our senior citizens?
1: Stress-free. Be productive. Yeah. And love your members of your family. And then... ano po ba yan? Don't worry too much.
0: At may sinabi ka pang isa kanina na nag-usap tayo before the show, yung diet.
1: Ayan, dahil.
0: Di ba?
2: Ako mahirap yung diet. Pero limit. Okay na yung...
0: Fish, sabi mo,
1: yeah,
0: fish.
1: Yeah, I limit my
0: fish and vegetables.
1: Diet to fish and vegetables.
2: Fish and vegetables. So, diet, but also love. Okay, so thank you so much, NCSE Chairperson and CEO, Merceditas Gutierrez. Yeah. Thank you so much
1: thank
2: po.
1: Thank you too.
0: Maraming salamat.
1: Thank you for having me.
0: Public service deepens with experience, purpose, and a lifetime of service.
2: A society that respects its senior citizens is a society that respects the value of every stage of life. I'm former spokesperson Margo Salcedo.
0: And I'm former press secretary Mike Toledo.
2: And we are the Spokes.

0: safe to say, in general, focusing on Metro Manila here, that mobility has been a constant conversation because it feels like the modes of transport have evolved with literally every era of Manila.
1: Yes, mobility is a very important part of the growth of any kind of metropolis, any kind of settlement. And for one, we cannot divorce the discussion of mobility from the idea of urbanization, meaning the separation between the places of work and the places of residence. So the idea of commuting, for instance, it doesn't make sense for people who are in a rural society. Because if they are planting where more or less they are also in the area where they are also living, it doesn't, there's no great demand for them to have another extra layer or another extra service for mobility. Whereas for people who are in an urban setting, more or less their places of residence are kilometers away from their places of work.
2: Has Manila, I'm focusing on Manila, meaning metropolitan Manila, has it always been designed to be pedestrian friendly, meaning in the way that it's constructed perhaps since the time of, before the time of the of motorization? Was it already an effectively planned metropolis, you think?
1: Unfortunately, in the case of urban planning, most of the time, the people behind these plans are politicians, people who are of high position in society, people who come from well-off backgrounds. And the thing here is that when these are the people who make plans, the tendency is they make plans for their own social class. So for instance, in the case of our current urban plans, it's politicians who are SUV riding elites, and the tendency there is to prioritize the mobility of automobiles. And I think if we go back in time, more or less the same thing applies to them. For instance, in the planning of Intramuros, there was no conscious effort on the part of the Spaniards to create a plan in which Indios would be able to move freely. In fact, the whole idea behind Intramuros being a gated community was to prevent free mobility of people who were suspected of possibly trying to topple the Spanish regime. The Chinese, for instance, were given a separate area outside of the walled city, the Parian, and their mobility was kept in check. On the one hand, they were a very important segment of society because of the services they provided, so they had to move freely, but in such a way that they could still be surveilled by the colonial state.
3: Wherever Filipinos are, home is never far. Modern Bayanihan lives on through the stories we share, the culture we carry, and the voices that connect us. Now, the Bilyonario News Channel brings the Philippines closer to Filipinos worldwide through the Global Filipino Network. One digital home, one Filipino voice, for every kapitbahay beyond borders.

0: Senator Bato de la Rosa is considered armed and dangerous.
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2: Senator Raffy Tulfo is calling for a transparent probe into the Senate shooting incident.
1: From breaking developments to next week's talked about headlines, stay ahead of what matters all weekend long. 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

0: Good morning. Welcome to Business 360, where business, markets, and the economy come into full view. I'm Margot Salcedo, and this is the Billionario News Channel. The peso crumbles further, opening this morning at 62 pesos and 90 centavos against the dollar. The Philippine Competition Commission is watching the oil market closely as fuel prices climb. Chairman Mike Aguinaldo joins us on the state of competition in the industry. And AmREIT gets the green light for its fifth wave of property acquisitions. Worth 27 billion pesos, its biggest asset infusion yet. 62 pesos and 90 centavos. The Philippine peso opened at that level against the dollar this morning. Today also marks a new historic low, with the peso hitting past 62.90 intraday. The dollar strengthened overnight on high oil prices and expectations of a rate hike in the U.S. The Philippine Institute for Development Studies expects the peso to remain volatile and under pressure in the near term. PID says the concern is how long the peso stays weak, long enough to add to inflationary pressures. A big-time fuel price hike takes effect today. Gasoline goes up by more than 5 pesos per liter, while diesel and kerosene increase by more than 4 pesos. Public transport drivers are now on the second day of a nationwide strike. They're demanding a 2 peso fare increase for jeepneys and the suspension of excise fuel taxes. Global oil prices remain high as the Middle East war escalates. The benchmark Brent crude is trading at around $106 a barrel. Iran-aligned Houthi rebels have launched a new wave of attacks on Saudi Arabia, wounding more than a dozen civilians, while Gulf Arab states postponed talks with Iran on reopening the Strait of Hormuz. Global bond yields are climbing again for the first time in 3 years. The benchmark 10-year U.S. Treasury yield briefly touched 5%. It's a level that could put further pressure on borrowing costs and risk assets. This as traders now see a 90% chance that the Federal Reserve will raise rates later this week.
1: The Fed funds rate is telling us that Fed funds futures rate, of course, that is saying that there's about a 90% chance of a rate hike coming in this week and perhaps another rate hike coming in October and maybe a third one in December.
0: We're taking a quick break. Straight ahead, we sit down with Philippine Competition Chairperson Michael Aguinaldo on competition in the oil industry and more. Plus, AmREIT gets the green light for its biggest asset infusion yet. Business 360 will be right back.

If we are rich in agriculture, then why are farmers still poor? What's the point of agriculture in the Philippines? Join Ronnie Puno and Alex Galeha. What's the point?

0: Welcome back to Business 360. I'm Margot Salcedo. From fuel prices and electricity choices to telco and AI, competition remains a key concern for Filipino consumers and businesses. We now bring in the chairman of the Philippine Competition Commission, Michael Aguinaldo. Good morning, Chair. Good morning, sir.
1: Good morning, Margot, and congratulations on the show.
0: Oh, thank you. We're really enjoying Business 360 because we get to speak with experts such as yourself. So I have to ask you about this big question because as you heard in the news just now, gasoline prices are expected to increase by 5 pesos per liter. That's a huge leap once again because it seems that there's no end in sight with the Iran war. How are you monitoring these fuel prices and to ensure that our drivers, everybody who needs gas will not suffer too greatly?
1: Well, we're looking at two areas, okay? The first area is, as you mentioned, oil prices have increased again worldwide, and that naturally has an effect on oil prices locally. And we're working with the Department of Energy to get the data we need in order to make an analysis to see how the oil companies have been behaving in terms of what their actual costs are and the like. The second area, though, is the retail side, which is, you know, the gasoline and diesel that you purchase from the gas stations. And so we do monitoring of those to see, you know, are they pricing very close to each other or are they, you know, seemingly competing, at least in terms of the price. And we take note of that and we actually invite the public, you know, if you notice that, let's say, on a particular road, you know, three different gas stations are pricing the same rate, you know, to let us know, because that's something we can investigate. You know, why are they pricing at the same rate?
0: Chair, why does it have to depend on the public? There are some CSOs who have stated that perhaps it's important that we all have visibility as to not just the prices, but also the inventory of the corporations. Although I also understand that perhaps this is something that might be more under the Energy Regulatory Commission or the Department of Energy?
1: Yeah, more in the Department of Energy, I think. But we are working with them to get visibility on that because our analysts can only work based on data and they need historical data as well. And so this is something they're working on with the Department of Energy. So hopefully we'll be able to, you know, give some more information of how they've been doing things.
0: We're all in support of the open government, and we hope that there would be more transparency. If they are able to come up with such data, how would this help the Philippine Competition Commission?
1: Well, our economists can analyze the data and see for patterns. And from these patterns, that could generate what you might call a lead. And based on that, it makes us ask more questions. Why are you doing it this way and so on? So that kind of transparency and that kind of visibility would at least allow us to ensure ourselves whether things are above board or there are certain maybe anti-competitive practices that are going on among these oil companies.
0: It seems that you have to oversee a lot of agencies as well. So what's the overlap among, for example, for energy, for the Energy Regulatory Commission and the PCC, or perhaps even for other agencies? And what's the limit and scope for the Philippine Competition Commission?
1: Okay, our mandate is really more on competition. Okay, and when I say competition, the basic concept is

0: you know, two businesses vying for the same consumer over the same product. And so that is primarily our mandate. Now, the sector regulators, you know, you have like ERC, they're focused on energy. NTC, they're focused on telecommunications and the like. Before the Philippine Competition Act, they actually had a certain degree of competition mandate within their own laws. But once the Competition Act was passed, that aspect sort of transferred to the PCC. And so when you have a situation where you have regulators and a competition authority, okay, regulators normally take the first step because they know the industry. They're experts in that industry. Competition authorities are not, but we have to learn. And we can only learn by working with them as well. And so we actually have relationships with all these different regulators. We have agreements with them, and we actually work with them.
1: It seems as if you're also the face of ensuring that there's not just competition, but also integrity. I saw in the news that you signed a memorandum of agreement with the Department of Public Works and Highways to ensure that there are no ghost projects moving forward. What has been the result of that memorandum of agreement or understanding?
0: Yeah. Well, yeah, that's only several months old, I think.
1: And October 2025?
0: Okay, yeah, so almost 1 year. The purpose of that is because one of our mandates is to look at anti-competitive agreements. And anti-competitive agreements are agreements between competitors that don't call for competition. A prime example of that would be price fixing, okay, where competitors decide, oh, let's all price at this level. Okay, that is prohibited. Another type of anti-competitive agreement is bid rigging. Okay, but when I talk about bid rigging, it really refers to agreement among bidders because these bidders are the competitors. So when these bidders get together and decide to collude, there are different ways of doing it, you know. Colluding in one bid, and you'll be surprised later on that the winning bidder subcontracts part of the contracts to the two losing bidders. Okay, and there are other arrangements that they sometimes make with them. Or it could be that they rotate. Okay, bidder A will win this bid, but the next bid will go to bidder B, and next bid will go to bidder C. Now, in most cases, this may involve collusion on the part of the government agency that's bidding it out. So that can actually happen. Now, our agreement with DPWH is that we provide some sort of support and assistance to ensure that they can detect bid rigging and be able to act on it. We do have an in-house developed tool.
1: Yes, I was going to ask, meron po kayong bid rigging screening tool. Can you tell us about this, and may nahuli na po ba kayo based on this bid rigging screening tool?
0: Okay, yeah, this is called BURST for short. It's an in-house developed tool developed by some of our investigators. It's not rocket science, you know, make it clear. But it's a mechanism where it is able to sort data very rapidly, very quickly. So when you're looking at, you know, let's say 100 DPWH bids over a certain period, ang hirap nun kung imamano-mano mo. But if you have the data and its input, and you can sort out that data, then you can establish patterns. We've used it in a couple of biddings already, and they were able it will not tell you that it was rigged outright, but it tells you that there is a pattern here that's very suspicious, and it might indicate that there is bid rigging going on. So this tool has been presented to various government agencies, and they've been trained how to use it as well. It's been done with the Commission on Audit, with the Office of the Ombudsman, with the Government Procurement and Policy Board, and also with the Department of Public Works.
1: So it's not the PCC that operates the tool. You transfer the tool and endorse it to an agency, and they're the ones who operate it?
0: They're taught how to use the tool. Yeah. So they can actually use it. We use it for our investigations as well. So we have several ongoing on bid rigging, particularly bid rotation. There's one case that's being investigated where over a period of 10 years, I think, they noticed a pattern where, you know, there are these three bidders and they keep winning one after the other.
1: Sa Bulacan po ba to?

0: Hindi. I don't want to disclose first, but hindi Bulacan. But you can see a pattern there, you know. And so that already tells you, this is quite unusual. Why is it parang may regular pattern na ganon? So that requires our investigators now to dig deeper to find out bakit ganyan ang nangyayari.
1: So have you actually found, based on your investigations using BIRST, have you actually identified certain companies that have engaged in bid rigging?
0: Well,
1: without naming them.
0: No, these are ongoing investigations or cases. So we haven't released a decision yet on one of these, but these are ongoing.
1: Oh, from your history, you've been around for 10 years. Mm-hmm. What has the Philippine Competition Commission done that actually changed behavior?
0: Well, there are a lot of cases, no? Some of them are quite small. Okay, I'll give you like really small case. In some areas, water refilling stations, okay? I mean, these are small businesses. A lot of them are just like mom and pop shops. But they have an association in some areas, you know, think about like a barangay or several barangays, you know, and they price fix. And so we call their attention to that and we tell them what are the consequences of price fixing. And, you know, they agreed to settle. They said, okay, we'll stop this type of behavior. We'll help advocate for that, you know, we don't, that people shouldn't fix prices.
1: For the regular person, for like the ordinary person, say for example, living in a condo and cannot get like their internet, I understand there was a case like this. Are we able to report to you to say we need certain providers here?
0: Yes, that's actually a number of cases already that has happened. No? You buy a condo, you move in, and you realize they're only offering one internet service provider and it's not Globe or PLDT or even Dito. You know, so you're wondering, why don't they allow others to come in? It could also be cable TV, although probably not a big issue anymore.
1: And can
0: nowadays.
1: They just go to the Philippine Competition Commission? Do you have a hotline or something?
0: Yes. It's in the website. They can do it through email, they can do it through text, they can do it through social media. We're in Facebook, we're in LinkedIn, we're in Instagram.
1: Okay, you're everywhere.
0: Yeah, I mean, you know, you want to be accessible to the public. So they can come to us there. And it's not limited to condos. It could be subdivisions as well.
1: What is the website?
0: It's www.phcc.gov.ph.
1: phcc.gov.ph.
0: Yes.
1: Okay. Sir, a big problem now, as you know, is inflation. And people are wondering about the price specifically of electricity. How is the Philippine Competition Commission helping with the prices? Even the President in the State of the Nation address said that we have to intervene.
0: Oh, okay. We're working with the Energy Regulatory Commission on this and the Department of Energy. Because, you know, the way it's structured right now, you have the distribution utilities, like for Metro Manila and surrounding areas, it's Meralco, right? They're the only ones that distribute electricity. Now, the electricity is not generated by Meralco itself. They're the distributor. The electricity is generated by these power generating companies. And so they generate the power, and then it's transmitted through the national grid, you know, to the distributor, who then transmits it now to the consumers. So there are several levels on that. No? And one of the things we're looking at is the process by which a distribution utility decides to choose or chooses which power generation company to get electricity from. These are usually contracts that range from 5 to 15 years. No? These are long-term contracts usually. And so they're tied up for that period. And so what the law requires is that there should be a competitive process or what they call a competitive selection process. And so that is what we're monitoring now, trying to see, is the process being followed? Are they really choosing the best price? And so on. It's a bit complicated because there are a lot of moving parts. The president's concern was with the system loss. Yeah, that's not actually part of the
1: competition.
0: Yeah, the equation. That's an item that was placed there I think by law. So, you know, that's not really within our purview. But we're looking at ensuring that when these distribution utilities get power from the power generating companies, that it's done through a competitive process, and that hopefully the lowest price, you know, prevails.
1: So our biggest problems now in the economy, our GDP growth is at 2.3% for the second quarter. We're hoping for at least 3.5 to 4.5 for the entire year. Inflation is up and our peso is very, very weak. How will the Philippine Competition Commission help ensure that we regain business confidence so that moving forward, we can improve our economy?
0: There's only so much we can do on our end. It's a difficult question in terms of can we ensure? It's hard to say that we can ensure, but what we do is we're vigilant in terms of monitoring prices and so on, and making sure that there's no anti-competitive agreements that are being used or no one's abusing their dominance. These are the pillars of competition law. So those are things we monitor, and we see something, or if someone complains to us, then we take action. So, you know, if again, price fixing, that's usually one big issue. It could also be, a dominant player, you know, trying to drive others out of the market through predatory pricing. So all of this fits into the concept of more inclusiveness, and hopefully translates to, or at least assists in economic development.
1: So hopefully we will see brighter days for our economy. And just as a personal note, the next time I see you, sir, I hope to also be able to call you Justice Mike Aguinaldo. Okay, thank you so much for joining me this morning. It's been an enlightening conversation.
0: Okay, thank you, Joshua.
1: We are taking a quick break coming up. MREIT gets the green light for its biggest asset infusion yet. Business 360 will be right back.

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1: Hindi naman mawawala yung baha, di ba? 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
6: Welcome back to Business 360. I'm Margo Salcedo. Sugary drinks could get more expensive as the Marcos administration proposes higher taxes on sweetened beverages. The Department of Finance says the move could raise almost 75 billion pesos a year for healthcare and help pay for income tax relief for workers. Most of the money would go to PhilHealth, an average of 30 billion pesos a year. Finance officials also say the tax would discourage consumption of drinks linked to health risks. The same tax package would raise the income tax exemption ceiling from 250,000 pesos a year to 350,000, giving tax relief to millions of Filipino workers. On our market action, the Philippine Stock Exchange Index opened on a muted note today, nearly flat at around 6,000 level. Most active stocks are trading mixed, with mining names extending their rally. Over on Wall Street, stocks closed lower, dragged down by Nvidia and other chip makers. Investors were spooked after top executives of AI companies called for a slowdown in AI development over safety concerns. Mega World's Property Trust is closing its biggest asset deal yet. 27 billion pesos worth of malls, offices, and a hotel. Jillian Jeronimo has that and other property stories.
7: MREIT is set to complete its biggest asset acquisition yet with a 27 billion peso property for share deal. The Real Estate Investment Trust of Megaworld Corporation has secured approval from the Securities and Exchange Commission for its Wave 5 transaction. The deal will bring MREIT's assets under management to about 122 billion pesos and its portfolio to more than 950,000 square meters. Wave 5 will diversify

0: and extend the mall's lease for 12 years. State-run Basis Conversion and Development Authority and Station Square East Commercial Corporation signed the lease extension. The site will host the Bonifacio Global Station, part of the Metro Manila Subway project that will connect BGC to key infrastructure, including Ninoy Aquino International Airport. Part of Market's Central Plaza will also be upgraded to integrate local bus and jeepney links. The project supports the government's transit-oriented development and Build Better More infrastructure program. General Trias Cavite is drawing more industrial managers and executives, and Century Properties is looking to build for them. The group is investing 5.6 billion pesos to develop Cerulean Residences, a 25-hectare project with more than 1,102-story homes. The project will also offer 2-car garages, electric vehicle charging provisions, and a commercial strip. It targets higher-income buyers, including industrial managers and executives working in nearby business and industrial centers. CPG Managing Director Carlo Antonio said General Trias is a location that the market has already chosen, but he noted that the area still lacks premium homes for the people already living and working there. Jillian Jeronimo, Billionaire News Channel.
1: And that's Business 360. I'm Margo Salcedo. Thank you for joining us. Keep it here on BNC, the Billionaire News Channel.

0: 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Wherever there are opportunities, there are Filipinos. And wherever there are Filipinos, your Bilyonario News Channel will be there. Brave, bold, and beyond. 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
1: Ngayong gabi, sisimulan na natin ang agenda.
0: Instead of counting the years, we count the days. We went beyond and set all the Philippine newsroom's agenda by bravely breaking the stories ahead before anyone else does.
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3: Ang ilang proyekto ng kumpanya, hindi makita. Ang iba naman, hindi pa kumpleto.
0: 2 years of bold truth. 2 years of being first.
4: Congratulations!
0: That's the order. That's the agenda.

0: cute little furballs are charming and captivating to watch. 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International Red Panda Day.
1: The way we move is evolving.
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0: Violence mars the first ever parliamentary elections at the Bangsamoro Autonomous Region in Muslim Mindanao. Good morning, I'm Attorney Karen Jimeno, and this is At the Forefront. The counting of ballots is ongoing, a day after the historic BARM parliamentary elections. 80 seats are at stake. There are more than 2 million registered voters, but the turnout figures have yet to be determined. More than a dozen violent incidents were recorded, leaving at least 5 people dead and more than a dozen injured. To tell us more about yesterday's exercise, we'll speak with Undersecretary Noel Baraceros. He's the Presidential Assistant for Bangsamoro Transformation. Good morning, Undersecretary Noel. Hello, Yusek Noel. Okay, I think we're experiencing issues with the audio. Yusek Noel, can you hear us? Okay, we'll have that fixed for now. We'll have to go on a short break. At the Forefront, we'll be right back.
1: If we are rich in agriculture, then why are farmers?

Farmers still poor. What's the point of agriculture in the Philippines? Join Ronnie Puno and Alex Caleja. What's the point?

0: Welcome back at the forefront. We're still speaking with Undersecretary Noel Baraceros. He's the Presidential Assistant for Bangsamoro Transformation. Good morning, USEC Noel.
1: Good morning, Attorney Ma'am Karen. 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
0: 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Kamusta naman po ang situation diyan ngayon?
1: Generally peaceful na po ngayon. Mula po kagabi, wala nang naitalang mga insidente. Of course, yung mga minor incidents na lang po yung nangyari. Kahapon, may maraming na-report mga incidents of shooting, even explosions. And yung mga pag-aawak ng mga supporters ng iba-ibang political parties. But right now, everything is, I think, very peaceful, including here in Cotabato City and those other areas. Yung army and other security forces continuously are being deployed, especially dun sa areas where, in particular, dun sa Basilan, where meron pa pong elections na ginagawa ngayon. Ito po yung merong pinalitan kasi yung mga allegedly shaded ballots kahapon. So dumating po yun kagabi. So they just started at 5 o'clock this morning. So yung ma-extend po yung election until 7 this afternoon.
0: Mm-mm. Pero natapos naman po yung election kahapon, even if nag-start na ng late.
1: Yes, yung pinakahuli po kasi late sila nag-start, nagkaroon po kasi ng delay ng delivery and the deployment of all COMELEC staff dun sa Albarca. It's also in Basilan. So, but they allow them to extend until 9 o'clock in the evening, natapos naman po lahat.
0: Mm-mm.
1: So yung hindi lang po natapon, yun lang po yung kinontinue nila ngayon. So until 7 o'clock po yung election nila. It's just one municipality in Basilan.
0: Mm-mm. USEC Noel, more than a dozen violent incidents were reported during the BARM elections on Monday. Meron po ba kayong information on what triggered the violence?
1: Yes, ma'am. There are recorded reports of shooting, explosions, other incidents in several areas. But the circumstances pertaining to those incidents are now investigated by the Philippine National Police. We are happy that the National ARMM or BARM

0: National Bureau of Investigation personnel are also helping in the conduct of the investigation. So we are hoping that as soon as they have finished yung kanilang mga investigation, they could pursue yung mga suspects. What is important dito, ma'am, is I think with the deployment of our security forces, na-address naman po nila agad. On our part sa Office of the Presidential Advisor on Peace, Reconciliation and Unity, meron po kasi tayong tinatawag na mga peace mechanisms, especially yung Coordinating Committee on the Cessation of Hostilities. 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
1: Okay, but Yusek Noel, yung mga nag-start po ng violence, may kinalaman po ba sila sa mga candidates or ano yung parang naging pakay nila? Were they trying to prevent people from voting?
0: Hindi po natin mapan pa yung isang nangyaring incident. I think yung isa sa eskwelahan is nagkatulakan lang, tapos parang yung usual. They are supporting different candidates. Pero yun nga, part po ng investigation is tinitingnan natin kung sino talaga yung nagsimula and then sino talaga yung mga naging victim and naging oppressors doon sa kwan. So we don't want to speculate. The good thing is that all the parties, they immediately sent pillars to help pacify. They even issued a statement encouraging their supporters to remain calm and do not commit yung mga violent activities po na ginagawa nila. So nakita natin, ganun po ka-mature yung mga political parties dito sa Pan, sa Moro region.
1: Oh, in his statement, Presidential Peace Advisor Mel Sarmiento called on the electorate not to be intimidated and to go out and vote. Meron po bang reports of intimidation?
0: Ma'am, I think yung statement ng ating mahal na Secretary, Presidential Advisor Secretary Mel Sarmiento pertaining to intimidation is looking at yung mga previous elections po. 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And may mga statement din po kasi even before attributed na, for example, not to mention, there is one commander saying na hindi pwedeng pumasok yung PNP and AFP dun sa mga lugar. I think ito yung minimension na pertaining to a particular group. Looking at the history, kasi even yung declaration po ng mga orange and red areas, ito yung mga possible areas na magkaroon ng violence. 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
0: salamat po.
1: Thank you. 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And what would have been the effect? Anong gusto nilang mangyari pag walang BARM status quo?
2: On our part, ma'am, napaka-importante po kasi nito. We are not focusing dun sa mga gusto magsabotahe. We want to move forward. We leave it up to the Philippine National Police, the National Bureau of Investigation, to conduct investigation. Ang gusto po talaga natin dito is ma-identify and then we put them to face yung batas ng kanilang ginawa. I would just like to share, Ma'am Karen, ito po kasi is napaka-importante. This is a historic milestone. Actually, breakthrough po ito sa Bangsamoro region. Yung political track, part po dyan kasi ito yung electoral process that we have undergone. Part po ito doon sa comprehensive agreement on the Bangsamoro or yung tinatawag natin CAP. Napaka-importante po nito after this. Meron pong transition from the transition parliament going to a duly elected parliament. So we will proceed now on the part of OPAPRU and in accordance with agreement dun sa normalization process na po. Which is ito po yung mas mahabang process. So, kasama po dito yung recommissioning ng mga natitira pa pong mga combatants. Supposed to be meron po kasing mga 40 declared rebels. 26,000 pa lang po yung nag-decommission. So, ang purpose po natin after the election, sana magtuloy na yung decommissioning process ng remaining 14,000. Part po dyan yung pagkolekta ng mga weapons. And then yung mas malaking and mas mahabang proseso po ng normalization. Social integration para mabalik po sila sa mga communities. And yung napakahaba pa pong proseso ng socio-economic and psychosocial integration ng ating mga combatants para maging responsible members na po sila ng ating community. Kasama po yan yung reintegration ng some of their elements sa PNP and of course maging part po sila ng overall development ng ating bansa.
1: Okay, mukhang mahaba pa pala ang trabaho ninyo. Maraming salamat po, Undersecretary Noel Baraceros, and good luck with the long road ahead.
2: Yes, ma'am. Maraming salamat po.
1: The first parliamentary elections in the Bangsamoro Autonomous Region in Muslim Mindanao is a major development in southern Philippines. After years of violent conflict, these elections are part of the Bangsamoro people's demonstration of their ability to govern themselves peacefully and bring more development to the region. Be informed, be insightful of the news. I'm Attorney Karen Jimeno. Always stay at the forefront.

0: Filipinos are. Home is never far. Modern Bayanihan lives on through the stories we share, the culture we carry, and the voices that connect us. Now, the Bilyonario News Channel brings the Philippines closer to Filipinos worldwide through the Global Filipino Network. One digital home, one Filipino voice, for every kapitbahay beyond borders. Get today's memo.
1: Isang taon na pala yun, pero naghihintay pa rin kami ng makukulong pa. 85 pesos na daily minimum wage hike. Kakainin lang ito ng VAT. Sa nangyaring school shooting sa Tacloban. How do we make sure that this doesn't happen again? Do you agree? We are already in the upper middle income status.
2: Yung status na yan ay nilikhala ng World Bank.
0: Memo with Corina Sanchez Rojas. Monday to Friday, 7:30 a.m. on BNC. Nope. Gen Z is not the faint-hearted generation. Period.
3: It's another!
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6: Aabot sa 3.9 billion pesos ang recorded total inflow transactions ni Ko.
0: Because at BNC, young minds meet fearless questions. The freedom to chase the truth wherever it leads. This generation doesn't just follow the story. They challenge it. They investigate it. They demand better from it. This is brave. This is bold. This is beyond what you think they are. BNC, the Bilyonario News Channel.

0: Good morning. I'm Mai Rodriguez with the news this hour. The impeachment trial of Vice President Sara Duterte resumes for its 25th day. Still on the alleged unexplained wealth, Ombudsman Records Division Officer in Charge, Attorney Karen Batu, is on the witness stand as she is expected to present and authenticate Duterte's SAO and records. Yesterday, former Sandigan Bayan Presiding Justice Amparo Cabotaje Tang testified that public officials cannot use their spouses or other relatives to conceal potentially ill-gotten wealth.
1: Properties in the name of other persons and even the spouse and the children may be considered in determining whether the official has unlawfully acquired properties. This is to prevent concealment and to obviate the circumstance that a public official is able to evade investigation.
0: Meanwhile, the Quezon City Regional Trial Court denies Vice President Sara Duterte's motion seeking to inhibit Presiding Judge Maria Angelica de Ramos from her grave threats case. The court found the motion lacks merit after Duterte's camp questioned the judge's impartiality, citing their previous membership in the same sorority in law school. Following the decision, Duterte's camp says it will exercise all available remedies. They also received the court's order requiring both sides to refrain from publicly discussing the merits of the case. Duterte faces three counts of grave threats over her remarks about a plan to have President Marcos, the First Lady, and then House Speaker Martin Romualdez killed. In news overseas, New York is suing the Trump administration over a new public charge rule affecting immigrants. This rule allows immigration officials to consider an immigrant's use of certain public benefits in some green card and visa applications. New York City Mayor Zoran Mamdani and New York Attorney General Letitia James filed separate lawsuits days before the rule's implementation. James questioned the broad discretion given to immigration officers, saying the rules could be difficult for immigrants to understand.
2: The rule would allow immigration officers to consider use of critical benefits like Medicaid and SNAP and even participation in school meal programs as part of an applicant's circumstance. And that means immigrant New Yorkers may be forced to ask themselves impossible questions. Will getting health insurance hurt my chances of getting a green card? Will accepting food assistance when I fall on hard times be held against me? Will my children be able to eat at this lunchtime in the cafeteria?
0: Still in the U.S., the Kennedy Center is on the brink of bankruptcy. Reports say the institution could soon struggle to cover payroll and maintenance costs, with trustees warning of a potential fiscal collapse. One proposal: turn the Kennedy Center into a destination beyond its performances.
3: I don't know anybody that wakes up in the morning and say, let's go to the Kennedy Center for a coffee, let's spend the day at the Kennedy Center. Of course, you know, if you want to see a show, you book it, you know, far ahead, you buy your ticket and you show up, you know, and not amazing food and beverage, you know, acceptable. But my idea was more to turn it into really a destination, a real estate a destination.
0: Trustees see President Donald Trump's fundraising power as a potential lifeline. Trump has also taken an active role in board meetings, and his name was previously added to the building.
3: The president has been named like the number one fundraiser of the world. And you know, the president has this special magnitude and energy that if you say we need your support, people will do that. Nobody can do better than him.
0: The Kennedy Center is a U.S. National Cultural Center and serves as a living memorial to former President John F. Kennedy. And that's the news this hour. I'm Mai Rodriguez. The next update comes your way at 11:15. Stay tuned to the Billionario News Channel.

0: na.
1: Opo, opo. So, na, saan po kayo ngayon? Nasa Negros po kayo?
0: Yes po, I'm in Bacolod City, ma'am.
1: Ah, you're in Bacolod. Okay, para lang po alam ng marami, kayo po'y bahagi ng isang organisasyon ng mga farmers po ba?
0: Yes po, we're the biggest sugar federation of the Philippines.
1: Yes.
0: And under me are thousands of planters.
1: Ayun.
0: Big and small, big and small.
1: Right. So nabalitaan na po ninyo itong matinding tagtuyot. Ano po, na parating sa, well, of course, also in Negros. Gaano kaseryoso ang sitwasyon po ngayon? At ano ang pinakamalaking panganib, lalo na sa sugarcane farmers?
0: Yes, we are feeling the brunt of the Super El Nino. It started already. And we thank the SRA administrator, Paul Ascona, in where our federation, UNIFED, wrote him a letter to start the cloud seeding program. Mm. And true enough, he submitted the letter to Secretary Laurel of the DA, and cloud seeding immediately started. In fact, we are on the second week of the cloud seeding, and it has been 100% effective in the rain.
1: Oh, wow. Okay, so meaning while it has been raining here in Metro Manila and other parts of the country, dyan po sa Negros, ano po ang sitwasyon ninyo dyan? Is it already El Nino in Negros?
0: Yes, that's the sad part of the El Nino. It hits other portions, and yet rain is on the other side. Mm. So the mabuti yung cloud seeding program, it's targeting those areas that have not been rained on. And this is a dual whammy for the sugar industry. We are being hit by RSSI, the pest, which thrives and expands when it is hot. And it dies, and it is controlled if it rains. So maganda to ang epekto ng cloud seeding, because it has stopped the propagation of the RSSI. At the same time, it has given respite to the dried up cane fields, in where now the canes are green and they're growing.
1: Grabe, no? Pero, sir, you're talking about now. Paano po itong darating na, sabi nga nila, El Nino, that will start this November pa lang, no? So, are you ready? Will the cloud seeding be like 10 times more? Ano po ang magiging solusyon?
0: Well, I believe the experts are saying El Nino has started, and it's starting on October. And according to the experts, if we can sustain the cloud seeding all from October all the way to February, March, there will be rain. The premise of that is, if you keep on seeding clouds and it keeps on raining, the clouds will remain in the area.
1: Ah, so no sunlight.
0: Exactly. So if there is no cloud seeding, pag dating ng El Nino, eh wala ng clouds. It's gonna be hot all the way. Now, when there are no clouds, there you cannot seed anything.
1: Ah.
0: Because there is no scientific formula to make clouds of nothing. So it has to be presence of cloud, and then the plane goes to that cloud and seeds. It drops the salt so that it will interact with the chemical reaction of some sort. I'm not that good in school, ma'am, so you have to excuse me. I cannot explain
1: good
0: that
1: enough,
0: well.
1: Good enough. Okay po, okay na po yan. So yan po ang solusyon sa ngayon, because we have clouds. So what is the solution when the clouds disappear?
0: Exactly. So we don't stop. The solution is, do not stop the cloud seeding. It has to continue all the way up to March. So that the clouds will still be there. It keeps on raining, so the clouds stay in those areas. If not, they move to other areas. So you continuously seed. That is the recommendation.

0: decision of the experts.
1: Mm-hmm. Other than that, Sir Manuel, may iba pa ho bang assistance na kailangan ang sugar planters from the government, sir?
0: Well, I've been an advocate of requesting and pounding the table for our provincial governor, Bong Lacson, and its Sangguniang members to buy, okay, the province of Negros should buy its own airplane, okay, so that it will not rely to any single entity. Kung makailangan na natin i-cloud seed, yung aeroplano ng probinsya nandyan. And it has the money to make it fly and to buy the salt and to buy whatever chemicals it needs. They have to do this because we are the major proponent island of the whole sugar industry of the Philippines. 65% of the sugar comes from this island. So they should do something and protect it. And the only way to protect it, buy your own plane, buy our own plane, Governor, and we can cloud seed anytime, all the time.
2: What? Okay, what is the situation now? Oh. You don't have your own plane. So ano pong ginagawa ninyo? Nagre-renta?
0: Yes po. Government, what do you call this? Auctions, bidding. It bids the cloud seeding to everybody, and whoever gets it, downloads it, and finds airplanes who are willing to do the job. So that is what's happening now.
1: Yun nga, no? I was wondering, so mas mahal pa pala, sir, kapag ka magka-cloud seed, no? You'll need as much resources as possible para magawa yung cloud seeding. So it makes sense na bumili na lang ng sariling eroplano, kung lalo na kung paulit-ulit.
2: Ano po ang response sa inyo ng ano? Ano po ang response sa inyo ng gobernador?
0: Well, I don't know. I cannot answer. Maybe, ma'am, you could help the sugar industry and pressure him. Tell him to buy a plane.
2: May pera po ba ang local government para dyan?
0: He just earmarked 400 million for disaster. All you need is less than 100 million. You can buy a plane. Not brand new. A good second-hand twin-engine airplane that can do the job.
2: At isa lamang po ang kailangan.
0: Again, ma'am.
2: Isa lang? Only one airplane?
0: Yes po, ma'am. One airplane will do the job for the whole of Negros. Negros Occidental and Oriental. NIR, it can cover it.
2: Okay.
1: Sir Manuel, I wonder, meron ho bang plan B ang sugar industry kung sakaling hindi mag-work ang pangmatagalang cloud seeding, sir?
0: Well, yes. The plan B is we pray.
2: Oo, bukas naman lahat ng simbahan. Luluhod ka doon.
1: It's all up to God.
2: Nasa Diyos ang awa nga, nasa tao ang gawa. Okay, so but this particular efficiency of cloud seeding is also applicable to other crops like say rice, other areas of the Philippines na baka tamaan po ng El Nino. You would recommend this solution?
0: Yes po, ma'am. Right now, the program of the DA is to cloud seed Negros and Panay Island. Panay Island in particular because that is also one of the breadbaskets of rice. They are a big rice-producing island, and they are also experiencing the El Nino now. So the plane is cloud seeding not only Negros but also Panay for the rice.
2: Ayun.
1: Kumusta ang sitwasyon, Sir Manuel, in terms of water storage and irrigation naman po?
0: If there is continuous rain, then we have no problem because the rivers are flowing with the excess water from the rains. And therefore, irrigation is still ongoing.
2: Okay. So, is the sugar from Negros also a top export product, sir? Or para lamang po yan? Yes?
0: Yes po. We are exporting 140,000 metric tons of raw sugar to the U.S. And that's it. We are the exporters of sugar po.
2: Okay. So tatamaan din palang ekonomiya mismo ng buong Pilipinas. Di ba? Kung yan ay matitigil. So it's Negros is a top sugar producing province. Pero sa harap po ng climate change, What are the other things that can be improved about ito nga pong planting and harvesting, yung dating paraan po ng pagsasaka, at mag-invest na sa isang pangmalakihan na, I don't know what you would call it, climate adaptation? What else could be done by government?
0: Well, we have, I believe we have 4 or 5 big rivers in Negros. And you know, I'm 71 years old, and I've been hearing this for such a long time. They wanted to make dams, dam the rivers, produce electricity, and you can have controlled irrigation. There's so much excess water that just goes out to the sea, and it's not being used. Mm. But up to now, none of that project has been implemented. Sayang, malaking sayang sa Highland of Negros. Okay. Imagine how much electricity we can produce with 4 or 5 dams and irrigate the whole island.
2: So, hindi pa po, have you made representation already to the DPWH about the dams? That would be a national project, or would it fall under the local government?
0: Well, a project study was made when then Governor Marañón was the governor. In fact, an expert from Australia, I believe, came over and inspected all the dams. And he thumbs it up. There was positive on the project. But I don't know. The governor died, unfortunately. And nothing. That project fizzled out. But that project study, I believe, is still in the province. And yes, this should be acted upon by the national government, because this is too big a money involved that the province, I don't think, has the money.
2: Ah, okay. Dapat yata ilapit kay ano, F.L. Lisa, taga Bacolod, ang mga Araneta. Yeah.
0: So, yes po, ma'am. Oh, maybe you can do some representation, ma'am.
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0: 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That's not gonna happen in our island.
1: Oo. 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
0: 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Thank you.
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1: generally peaceful.
2: Oo.
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2: incidents.
1: Mga incidents. Oo.

0: Good morning, I'm Mai Rodriguez with the news this hour. The Interior Department has released the mugshot of former House Speaker Martin Romualdez a day after he was transferred to the new Quezon City Jail in Payatas. Romualdez, the president's cousin, was transferred to the Payatas Jail last night following a Sandigan Bayan order ending his hospital confinement. He is facing a 7.4 billion plunder case over alleged kickbacks linked to the multi-billion flood control scandal. Doctors at the Philippine General Hospital found that he is in stable condition after an independent medical examination, despite his claims of a heart ailment and other illnesses. As voting concludes in the historic first parliamentary elections in the Bangsamoro Autonomous Region, canvassing of ballots is now underway. 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
1: Maraming salamat, Laid Kabagani, reporting to us from Maguindanao del Norte. In sports, a national embarrassment. That's how former Samahang Basketball ng Pilipinas executive Nolly Ayala reacted to Gilas Pilipinas' defeat to China. Ayala criticized Gilas' mindset entering the game, saying the team appeared focused on keeping the loss within 37 points instead of playing to win. He also questioned the team's national pride, calling the 44-point defeat unacceptable. The 105-61 loss ended the Philippines' title defense after Gilas won the gold medal in the 2023 Asian Games. Gilas finished the group stage with a 1-2 record and placed 9th, its worst finish in Asian Games men's basketball history. And that's the latest this hour. I'm Mai Rodriguez. You'll get more of the biggest stories on Midday Report. That's at 1 p.m. Stay tuned. The Daily Dish is up next.

0: when it comes to music, I will always defer to him because undoubtedly that is where he shines. He knows better than probably anyone I know what is correct or what will work best when it comes to music.
1: In the middle of July, I'd start playing Christmas songs now because I'm so anxious and I'm so excited it's going to be Christmas soon.
2: Really, we're very, very passionate with what we do. We're so passionate that we're having a concert all together. sometimes we make the concert an excuse just to like see each other and have dinner together. Really, that's true.
3: Obviously, theater brought us together. Mm-hmm. And in theater, it's of course there's friendship, but it's also you discover your tribe. And Sheila is someone that I can say that we can trust. It's so hard to find people you can trust in the industry and find genuine friends.
4: I want to carry the same tradition that I grew up with my parents. And it's for us, on the 24th midnight, we have to be together.
2: Aww.
4: And we have this tradition that the whole family will gather, and it's like our Thanksgiving.
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0: We'll give you an hour of solid discussions with our guests and tackle interesting stories that matter to you.
1: Yes, guys.
2: Yes.
1: Second day of our anniversary. And grabe, I'm so excited with all the guests that we're gonna have this whole week.
0: We have a jam-packed week and a star-studded week.
1: Yes, not only that, not only in the Daily Dish, Agenda has things prepared, apparently, in the other
2: the
1: shows.
2: The spokes as well. You know, all I have to say is that we should be giving a huge 2 billionario years anniversary cheer for PNC.
0: Woo! To more billionario years, and may we all be billionarios here at BNC.
2: In cash.
0: We have to be specific.
2: In dollars as well.
1: Yeah. We want
0: accept pesos though.
1: We should ask our next guests if they can give us a few
2: share their blessings.
1: Correct, especially with this guy. But today on the Daily Dish, we will speak with the Gerald Anderson.
0: We'll also have our Gel Saikon and Jeffer Fernandez as they talk about their online reality series, Pusong Bayani.
2: We're serving you all that and more only here on The Daily Dish.

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2: Lahat naman ang kinurap na pera. 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

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Modern Bayanihan lives on through the stories we share, the culture we carry, and the voices that connect us. 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

0: Daily Dish. What does freedom mean to you? For Filipinos living and working in the West Philippine Sea, it means the freedom to live, work, and provide for their families. 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
1: And one of the people who went on the ground to hear their stories is actor and Philippine Coast Guard Auxiliary Captain Gerald Anderson. Jet, welcome back.
2: Salamat. Thank you for having me. Salamat.
1: It's always a pleasure to have you on the show because we get the young vibe.
2: Yes. Nah, dapat.
1: So, auxiliary captain, what does that mean?
2: I'm a captain in the Philippine Coast Guard Auxiliary. Fun fact, actually, after punong baha 2 years ago, yung medyo nag-trending po ako. Pre-remote po ako ni Senator Robin Padilla to become a captain. So, it's just nakatuwa. But I always say that yung una parang nag-aalangan ako because I, you know, medyo, I was kind of nahiya ako.
1: Why?
2: But I changed my perspective in a way of, you know, let me use this to bring more eyes to Philippine Coast Guard, to bring more eyes to volunteerism, helping each other. So, yun. I mean, kasi why? You say why? Kasi there's a lot of real heroes out there. Yung mga ginagawa every day. Mm-hmm. Yung ginawa ko. Diba? So, but naisip ko nga, you know, this should represent their sacrifices.
0: You know, the last time that you were here, you did talk about and touch a little bit on Pusong Bayani already. Mm-hmm. You were sharing with us that something was brewing and that you were excited for it. Mm-hmm. What is it na, bakit malapit sa puso mo ang mga topics na ganito?
2: Yeah, actually, nung nag-guest nga ako dito last time, yung totoo niyan, wala pa yung specific show or project na Pusong Bayani. But we already talked about the West Philippine Sea.
0: Yes.
2: Kasi I've really been advocating for that. Kasi mm-hmm. nga, yan naman talaga. It's atin naman talaga yan, di ba? Mm-hmm. By law, it's really ours. So, with Pusong Bayani, that's why I always believe in manifestation. Kasi this show came along after, in offer sa akin. And I said, wow, this is something I really wanted to do so mm-hmm. long. But it's advocating, I'm really trying to bring more eyes sa pinagdadaanan ng mga pumoprotekta sa akin, like the Armed Forces of the Philippines. Ano ba nangyayari sa mga local fishermen? 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Mm-hmm. And through this show, makikita niyo pinagdadaanan ng mga local fishermen, mm-hmm. mga ibang naghahanap buhay sa baybayin. And I said, it's tayo as we speak, hindi naman tayo directly naapektuhan, right? People in Mindanao, hindi masyado alam yung hindi affected. That's why hindi pa ganun ka all-out support. But I'm telling you, 5 years, 10 years from now, baka mararamdaman na natin lahat yan if hindi tayo gagalaw ngayon, if hindi tayo kikilos.
1: I won't get into your reality series just yet mm-hmm, because mm-hmm. I want to get into what you've experienced. I mean, you know, mm-hmm. of course, you're an experiential person. You like to be on the ground. You like to talk to the people and see what they're going through. What are the most memorable stories or experiences mm. you've had talking to yung mga fisher folk and the people that work around the islands?
2: Sobrang inspiring, but at the same time, nakakalungkot. Kasi nga, for example, may isang fisherman kami na interview sa Masinloc, Zambales. As in, directly affected siya. Sa mga nangyari sa Scarborough Shoal. 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It's a very healthy ocean. At sa atin yun. Pero nung pumasok po yung Chinese Coast Guard, obviously, hinaharang na sila. And he's also experienced. Yan, sila yan. Mm-hmm. They've also experienced na sila mismo may na-water cannon sila. Before daw, nakapag-provide siya ng 3 meals with dessert sa pamilya niya. Ngayon, hirap na sila sa 2 meals.
1: Oh my gosh.
2: So that's a very... And they will see that. Yung mga kababayan natin ay makikita through this show, Pusong Bayani. And that's why, background lang. When I did this show, segue po ako noon. I was doing this teleserie for ABS. Tinatapos ko yung by bus. And then, I was doing this. So literal, wala pa akong tulog yan. Pero honestly, hindi ko nararamdaman because I knew we were doing something very special.
1: Nice!
0: You know, the fact that you mentioned background story, I really believe that everything, lahat ng mga bagay-bagay, may backstory palagi.
2: Yes po, yes.
0: So ang tanong ko, kumbaka po naman ito? Parang tanda ko na.
1: I'll make you po also.
0: But seriously speaking, you know, What is it that resonates with you when it comes to this? Because you could have chosen any advocacy.
2: Yeah.
0: It could have been anything. It could be animal welfare. It mm-hmm. could be food security, whichsoever. Mm-hmm, ako kasi, I'll be honest, people know that I advocate for Palestine because freedom is very close mm-hmm, to my mm-hmm, values. Mm-hmm. Bakit ito ang napili mo?
2: Eh, atin ito eh. This is ours, the West Philippine Sea. May ibang lahi, may ibang bansa na pumapasok dito sa atin. Inaangkin kung ano yung atin. And that's a very healthy body of water. May minerals, fishing, yung livelihood po ng maraming Pilipino ay nakasalalay sa West Philippine Sea. And it's a very strategic position. So, pag naprotektahan po natin ito, maraming Pilipinong giginhawa. So, like I said right now, and I've said this sa mga past interviews ko, iba-iba naman mga paniniwala natin, yung faith natin, political views. But I think when it comes to the West Philippine Sea, we should all be in the same boat. Mm-hmm. Dapat
1: literally.
2: Diba? Literally. Yeah. Literally. Dapat pinaprotektahan po talaga natin ito. So, that's my goal with this, with Pusong Bayani. Ay sana, you know, it's a very informative what do we call this? Miniseries, documentary, vlog type,
0: but
2: it's
0: reality series.
2: Pero masaya rin po siya. It's not like a boring yung mga pinapanood sa atin dati sa school. No, that's why I'm advocating. Na sana maikot ko to sa mga school, kasi mag-i-enjoy po yung mga bata.
1: Yeah, I watched some of your clips, but before going there, you recently, obviously, I'm sure your ears on the ground when it comes to kung ano nangyayari between our governments and those governments that are claiming the area.
2: Yes.
1: So, recently, one of our secretaries was slipped a message.
2: Yes, I'm sure.
1: What are your thoughts on that?
2: That was just 2 days ago, Bayan. Yeah. I was watching
1: A couple of days back.
2: I really advocate para sa defense secretary natin. I really believe in his cause. You know, I'm here to help kung ano kaya kong gawin, and this is the perfect way para makatulong.
0: We can see your passion for all of this, and we will continue to talk about the reality series. But I also believe that before you can love your country, you have to love yourself first.
2: Yes.
0: So, Gerald Anderson, kamusta ka na?
2: Wow!
0: Kamusta ka na ngayon?
2: Yan ang pinakamagandang segue.
0: It's just a how are you?
2: Parang mas gusto kong pag-usapin yung kaguluhan sa West Philippine.
0: Bakit? Sino ang mas magulo? Philippine West Sea or buhay mo?
2: Yung buhay ko. No. Recently, I've been very peaceful and quiet. And I've just been taking this time na habang, you know, to help other people, to also, you know, focus on my career and work. But yeah, I mean, everybody needs love, I know.
0: You say that with a smile. you're taking. No, I'm
2: stressed out dito.
0: Because I see your passion, you know, when you talk about our land, about the Philippines, I could really see it. Na totoo to, hindi po siya drama na pinapakita ni Gerald. No, the fact that you spent time to be able to do this and talk about the Philippines and our security as well.
1: Correct.
0: Pero kung inaalagaan mo ang Pilipinas, sino naman ang nag-aalaga sa iyo?
2: Wala pa nga eh. Sana soon.
1: Pero papakilala kami sa iyo.
2: Oh, wow. But I think right now as we speak, my purpose is to do this.
1: I was going to go there because it seems like ano ka, this is your legacy building stage
2: now.
1: And it's very admirable. Is this a way for you to, let's say, segue into settling? Like, you
2: settling
1: know, a quieter life, choosing projects, like passion projects, as opposed to something commercial?
2: Of course, that's the goal. That's the goal. That's why I'm also doing business. I'm also trying to maximize yung mga ganitong opportunities. Because, obviously, in a couple of years, gusto ko na rin na ano eh. Kumbaga,
1: What age is that?
2: What age? Like, basta nga ako sa dapat age ko eh. I wanted to settle down, ma. 2-3 years ago pa, but I don't know. Ayoko na lagyan ng age kasi parang it will happen when it happens. Destiny, you know, destiny. And it's also a journey. It's my journey. Iba-ibang journey naman. Mm-hmm. 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But again, like, I always ask myself, why are these opportunities coming? Lalo na sa taon na ito, everything's coming. This is the purpose. I have to focus muna on this. And through this journey, like helping sa West Philippine Sea, working, I also learned a lot about myself. And
1: such as?
2: Just how to, ano, okay. 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I'm gonna give this person everything I have. 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
0: Ang swerte naman ng ano, na magiging top priority.
1: Oh, kasi pag sinabi ni Gerald Anderson sa you're my West Philippine Sea, okay na yun. It's sealed already.
0: You know, it's been a year since that big news broke out and you said nga that you learned a lot. And after 1 year, you chose to give back. You chose to put the spotlight to another thing kaysa sa sarili mo. What is your North Star now?
2: Wow. Honestly, that's a good question. Honestly, you know, to be honest, minsan syempre may mga days na parang, man, parang sana nandun na siya. Andyan siya, katabi ko na siya, di ba? Through all of this journey, through the success and failures, you want to share it with someone, gusto mag-boost din ng stress din, di ba? Yung parang sinashare niyo as a team, as a partnership. But my North Star right now, honestly speaking, is doing this and bringing more attention sa mga bagay na dapat. Kasi, you know, for me, I'm sure you guys are gonna ask it later, what's freedom for me? It's also sacrificing. And I believe ang buhay ng lalaki ay it's about suffering for others and for people you love. So, nandun ako sa state na yan. And then that's why, pag nahanap ko na siya, and when I am in a relationship, you know, I'm gonna do everything. Pangipangyan, but I'm gonna suffer for her.
1: Mm-hmm.
2: Lahat magsasakripisyo din ako para sa kanya.
1: You know what? And this is a great way to ask you this question because I know you've given a lot of yourself also to our Filipinos. Actually, when it rains and it's flooding, I remember you because, like as you said, you trended a few years back and. Since now our fellow Filipinos are suffering from floods.
2: Yeah.
1: Has there been a point in this season where you had to take out your jet ski again or try to rescue people?
2: Well, so I want to just, you know, it's something like I said, it's something that you can always help in different ways. It doesn't have to be nalulusob ko sa baha. I'm not advocating for that. I said na it's all about timing. Timing talaga, kaya ako nandun eh. You know, nakita ko, na-witness ko yung mga nahihirapan. So, but you can always help in different ways. Pwede ka magbigay ng lugaw dun sa mga nasalanta. 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Big or small, malaking tulong na yan sa mga kapwa natin Pilipino.
1: Gerald, last, do you think that you're a hero?
2: Do I think I'm a hero? Ang nakakatawa nito kasi nung bata tayo, di ba? That's like yung ultimate dream natin na maging Superman tayo. We can, you know, wear the red cape or... But I do think I'm a hero, but not in a way na what a hero stands for. It's more of like I'm using my influence, my celebrity to you know, shine a light on the real heroes.
1: Mm-hmm.
2: And that's what I do through Pusong Bayani, through... Being a Philippine Coast Guard, I wanna share their sacrifices, kung ano pinagdadaan nila. Kasi, for example, yung mga sundalo natin, hindi natin nararamdaman, pero para makatulog tayo ng mahimbing dito, ang dami na sacrifice na ginagawa para sa atin. And you also see that through Pusong Bayani, or yung mga mangiisda, yan yung mga totoong heroes. Yan yung mga totoong heroes. So I do find myself as a hero, but in this kind of way, you know, bringing... influence and mas maraming mata doon sa mga tunay na heroes natin.
0: Beautifully said, Gerald. Shining the light on other heroes.
2: Yeah, yeah.
0: Please invite our viewers to check it out because we got to see some clips earlier on. You're right. It's fun, but also very educational. Yeah, so please invite our viewers.
2: Sana po ay mapanood po ang Pusong Bayani. It's a very beautiful series. Nasa YouTube po siya. 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
1: Huwag ka mag-alala, Jeff. We're still gonna have you back after this. But while we are taking a quick break, we're gonna talk about your Miss West Philippines.
0: Up next, we'll talk more about Pusong Bayani. Joining us alongside Gerald Argel Saicon and of course, G. For Fernandez. Don't go away. The Daily Dish will be right back.

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What's the point of agriculture in the Philippines? Join Ronnie Puno and Alex Galeha. What's the point?

0: pagsubi kong ating sinasagawang search and rescue, Ma'am Pinky, andun pa rin po ang ating barko.
1: We dare them to present any CCTVs of harassment that went on in the service of the warrant.

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0: fish. Yeah, the women naman, yung mga kasawa nila.
1: Finding Nemo.
0: Yeah.
3: Finding Nemo.
0: Fishes for the aquarium.
4: So those are what they're selling now for money. Okay.
2: Oscar, aren't they called Oscars?
4: Nemo. Yeah, Nemo, Dory.
2: Those are the characters.
0: Clownfish.
4: That's one of my favorite movies.
0: Yeah.
4: Well, okay, hold on. From all the challenges you guys all did, which one is yung pinaka hardest for y'all?
0: Mahirap para sa inyo.
2: For me,
0: siguro alam ko na yung sayo.
2: Firing.
0: Yung sa baril.
2: Yeah, the firing.
0: Yeah, they had to assemble and disassemble.
2: Yeah, assemble and disassemble. Like
4: how fast?
0: I don't know how fast, but they had to do it like under a minute.
4: Oh, wow.
2: Tapos nasa paligid po namin yung mga
0: army.
2: Assemble and disassemble po talaga. 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And for me, grabe talaga yung nervous ko. 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
4: Nanginginig ka na, no? When you're like, oh my gosh.
2: Yes po, nararamdaman. At saka, I think kita naman talaga yung sa video. Nakabado talaga ako dun sa part na yun. As
4: easy. What about you, Arjol?
1: Parang yun din. 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Kaya yung may isang bala na wala.
3: Ay! Saan na nahanap mo? Naligaw yung bala.
4: It's somewhere in the West Philippine Sea.
2: And also, Kuya Jed, the mini payaw system.
0: The mini payaw system is an alternative way of fishing.
3: Okay.
0: So it's like yung payaw, para siyang anchor, but when you, pag hinulog mo sa tubig, it attracts fish.
2: Yes.
0: So it's easier to fish.
4: There's like bait na sa loob?
0: It's something like that.
2: Coconut dried
0: leaves. And when it moves in the water,
3: attracting
0: fish.
2: But
0: they only did that because it's an alternative way of fishing. Mm-hmm. But before, they would go to Scarborough Shoal, and I showed them how beautiful Scarborough Shoal is. It's super ganda. Puno-puno ng isda, puno-puno ng natural resources, but hinaharang.
3: My question, what about talking to the locals? Especially Argel, yung pag, when you're actually there ready, you're cooking with them, you're living with them. Of course, that's an experience in your own. I know we're Bisaya, and this is nothing super new to us. However, did you find something different about it? Yung hirap?
1: Yung hirap nila sa pangingisda. 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
0: Yeah.
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0: siya. 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
4: So what do you think, like especially for us, the viewers, what can we do to help the people living there?
1: Sana mas ma-promote pa tong show na to. 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Lalo na yung mga younger generation.
3: That's why you're here. So that you can tell your story firsthand. Now, Pauline's with you guys. Okay, yes. The only rose among the thorns, okay? Did you?
0: Pero siya yung pinaka-competitive.
3: That's what I was going to ask.
2: Yes.
3: That's what I was going to ask.
0: Gerald. Ako may cash prize eh.
3: May cash prize ba?
0: Hindi, akala mo. Sa ano niya.
3: Kasi sasali kami ni Monica tsaka ni Chang. Pero pala.
4: The police always been competitive.
3: Yeah.

0: Yeah. That's what I was gonna ask you guys. Did you make it easier for her because she's a female, or not? No, not being sexist or anything like that, but because you know.
1: She's the competitive. She led the way.
2: I'm sure she's the one who also did the gun one, the like correctly. Mm-hmm.
3: Yes.
1: Yeah, she did.
2: Right? Yeah. I'm sure.
1: She did.
2: To you guys.
1: Hirap lang siya kasi she had long nails.
2: So. Yeah.
1: But she did. She did. She ano, takot din siya, but she enjoyed it also. And there was one challenge. Yan challenge niya is paano nagdadala ng mga Philippine Marines natin mga parang
3: the goods.
1: Relief goods, the goods or yung mga kailangan livelihood ng mga nasa-stranded sa mga isla, or, you know. And the challenge was, how can they do it? Parang, siya talaga nag-lead the way. She strategically made a plan, ganun. So, galing.
2: Actually, Gerald, how did you pick who was gonna be in this project with you?
1: Pusong bayani talaga. Sila po yung pumili. And, ang galing. Kasi, buti na lang we had people like them. Kasi it made it more fun. It made the show more fun, informative, but at the same time, like I said, you're laughing, nakakatawa yung mga ginagawa nila doon. So, yeah, see?
0: Ba't kayo tumatawa? Anong ginawa niyo? What mistakes did you
4: make? 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
3: 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Yeah. Balance
0: 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Okay. Na-meet mo na ba si Miss West Philippine Simo?
4: Hindi pa.
0: Ikaw?
3: Hindi po.
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2: Mark safe, ka na.
0: Mark safe, yeah.
2: Actually, what are you looking for in your Miss West Philippine Sea? Anong characteristics sinahanap mo?
1: Wow.
3: Actually, my partner po ako, and
2: kala ko tinatan siya mo pa.
3: No, si Arjel.
2: Si Arjel pala.
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0: yun. Mark safe ka na.
2: Mark safe.
1: Dong,
2: anong hinahanap mo?
4: Siyempre, kumbaga, kung Miss West Philippine Sea siya po, protektahan mo siya. So sana protektahan niya rin ako.
0: Wow!
1: Given to
0: ikaw. Wow!
2: Gerald left the group chat.
0: Okay, but let's go back to something serious. But how long do you think this series is going to continue? Are you guys going to add another season? Or are you guys going to still be working on more episodes and asking other people to join? Mm-hmm.
1: Hopefully. Sana talaga. Yeah, I mean, it's up to them. But that's why we're also asking na sana po ay supportahan nyo because gusto po namin gumawa ng ganito. We want to feature other people, other fishermen, or yung ibang kwento ng ating Armed Forces of the Philippines. So, ang kagandahan nito, like the opening scene ng buong series was I came in a Black Hawk kasama yung Philippine Air Force and they got the opportunity to also experience it. So, mga sila ng Black Hawk, yung iba't ibang assets of our Armed Forces of the Philippines, Philippine Air Force. And then right after that, we went straight to the kampo ng Philippine Marines. So, you get to see the difference kung ano yung responsibilidad ng bawat isang branch. Mm. And yeah, so I hope that we can do more, sana. Mm. But for right now, ang pinaka-focus namin, we're really advocating is itong Pusong Bayani now. Mm.
2: That's super cool and it sounds so, so fun. But if you guys had to continue the series, who would y'all pick to come with you guys in this journey?
3: Wow.
2: Let's start with Gian.
3: Agifer
2: pala.
3: For me po, kung if ever man may madadagdag, ganun, I think more on sa mga mas kabataan pa po. Ganun, kasi sila po yung future generation eh. 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
2: Sa mga friend group nyo, pick one girl, one boy to go with you.
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4: Yung Jasmine Helen.
2: Okay.
4: At tsaka...
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1: lalaki. 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
2: 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Okay.
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2: Naging Love Island.
0: Okay. 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
2: Giffer.
3: Mark, safe na po
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1: Casey Victoria. 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
2: Last but not least, who would you take? One boy, one girl.
3: Sino ang isasama ko sa West Philippines? Siguro, honestly, isasama ko yung pag nahanap ko siya, yung Miss West Philippines. Kasi I want her to also understand why I'm also doing this.
1: Oh, pero since naghahanap ka pa
3: nun,
1: gusto ko yung dalawa, two friends.
3: Two friends.
1: That you wanna bring with you on the series para may experience.
3: Oh, wow. Mm. Wow. Who would I bring? I would... That's a good question kasi I wanna make it impactful sana. Mm. Siguro, I'd bring someone like, I don't know, sino pang isasama? Kasi nasama ko na sila eh. Mm. Parang sapat na. But I would bring more influential people. Just to bring more,
1: Eyes to it.
3: I don't know. I think I don't know. Mama ko na lang. But, mama ko na lang. Yeah.
1: Baka i-disinherit ka niya.
3: Yun nga eh. No, she's, lalaban siya doon.
1: Makabaka ba siya?
3: Sobra. Tsaka makabayan talaga yan.
1: I love it.
3: Opo.
1: Like, one person you think would never go with you, but you're going to drag that person there to advocate also.
3: Ikaw.
1: I would totally do it.
2: Oh, he's so down.
3: Tara, ikaw na lang.
1: O, sige pa. Ano outfit?
3: Outfit agad. Outfit pala to.
1: Kaya natin yan.
2: Oh, he dives. He's so ready, yeah.
1: That's nothing new to me.
3: Yeah. No, you guys would enjoy it. It sounds like, wow, West Philippine Sea Day now, but... we would bring you would mag-enjoy kayo and you it's a different perspective.
2: Sinabi mo yun last time pero wala kaming invite pa.
3: No, sabi ko
2: I'm so down to go.
3: This wasn't even wala pa to eh. Usong Bayani wasn't wala pang concept when I was here.
2: Okay, let's make the season 2.
3: Let's do it.
1: Yeah, we're down with season 2.
2: We're down with season 2.
1: You mag collect and then you can get back at Chal.
3: Yeah.
1: For putting in the hot seat.
3: Babawi ako.
1: Okay, one last question. For the three of you, what's the greatest lesson you've learned from this series?
0: Life is so precious and life is so beautiful.
4: Dapat ma-appreciate natin yung mga meron tayo kasi maraming taong naghahangad ng mga bagay na kung anong nasa posisyon natin.
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3: 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And kailangan natin fight for our freedom.
1: You guys are doing such a good job bringing this there, and we are proud of you because you guys are educating even just one person. Yeah. You've already made a difference. Mm-hmm. So congratulations on your series. Let's ask the team.
2: Please invite our viewers where they can watch Usong Bayani.
3: Okay. Invite
4: them. 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Sana panoorin at suportahan niyo ang Usong Bayani na sa YouTube tsaka na sa Facebook po siya.
1: Okay. 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
0: Ayun. 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I hope sana po masuportahan niyo po yung Usong Bayani. 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
1: Mm-hmm. And when is it being launched?
3: It's out now on YouTube and Facebook. But yeah, please watch it. Very it's madali lang i-type niyo lang sa YouTube. Very fun, masaya po siya. So sana po ay gisingin natin ang ating Pusong Bayani.
1: Yes, we are there to support you
2: and
1: guys.
2: And we'll be watching.
1: We'll be watching, supporting you guys, on the sidelines.
2: Yeah, congrats. We'll take a quick break. Don't go away. The Daily Dish will be right back.

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2: 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I'm Charles Tew. 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

0: Wow. I'm inspired by those three gentlemen.
1: I love it when people put their fame and shine the light towards greater causes.
2: And I like how they did it. It's a creative way to let everybody know and watch it, but it's still, you know, you're gonna learn a lot still from it.
0: Are you down to go?
2: Yeah, we've been saying we're so down.
0: Let's go. I don't think Gerald Anderson thinks that we are not ready.
2: I think we're ready. We were like, we've been ready.
0: We've been ready.
2: We were born for this.
1: What a way to celebrate our anniversary. But it's not ending today. Yeah. We'll be having this all throughout the week.
2: Yes, because tomorrow on The Daily Dish, we'll have the actors, Eric Kizon and Epi Kizon.
0: Yeah.
2: So we got EQ.
1: That's it for us today. 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
0: A lot of spilled tea.
2: With Zero Filter, I'm Monique Tuzon Bassi. Anytime is a good time because it's always more fun with us.
0: And I'm Ferdy Salvador, always on top of the news and stories that matter most. Midday Report is up next. 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
1: I'm Chia Lontok and shalamat for making us your lunchtime companion. That's The Daily Dish,
0: sir! Ang lakas ng mga sa gay community.
3: Ah, talaga?
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0: Good afternoon. It's Tuesday, September 15. I'm Mai Rodriguez for your Midday Report. We'll be giving you the stories shaping the nation at this hour. In the headlines, the count is on for BARM's first ever parliamentary election. Officials are now beginning the process of verifying and tallying the votes. Former House Speaker Martin Romualdez is now at the Quezon City Jail in Payatas a week after his arrest. Official mugshots have also been released. How much was Vice President Sara Duterte worth before she took national office? That's what the prosecution is trying to establish on day 25 of her impeachment trial. The proposed 7.2 trillion peso national budget is now up for debate in the House plenary. We get an update from the Batasan Pambansa in a bit. And it's not just the trophy, it's the glamour. Zendaya and Selena Gomez turn heads on the 2026 Emmys red carpet. Ballots are in and the official canvass is now underway in the Bangsamoro Autonomous Region in Muslim Mindanao following its first parliamentary election. Let's get the latest from Lade Cabagani joining us live from Maguindanao del Norte. Lade, go ahead.
1: On elections warns those allegedly behind pre-tampered and pre-shaded ballots in Maluso, Basilan will be held accountable. According to COMELEC Chairman George Garcia, all 36 boxes of tampered ballots are being preserved as evidence. An estimated 16,453 ballots are involved in the incident. Garcia noted this could fall under electoral sabotage, which carries heavy penalties, including life imprisonment and perpetual disqualification from holding public office. Meanwhile, COMELEC continues to work with the AFP and PNP to identify and penalize those behind the incidents of election violence and intimidation. Despite some shooting incidents, Garcia noted that the rapid transmission of election results greatly helped in de-escalating the tension. Within just a few hours after precincts closed, a large portion of results had already reached the COMELEC servers. According to the latest tally, 98.4% of election returns have now been received. My, that's 5,129 out of the 5,212 precincts. And 82% of voter turnout was recorded based on 1.9 million actual voters out of 2.39 million registered voters. In the regional parliamentary vote count, the Bangsamoro Federalist Party is taking the lead, followed by the United Bangsamoro Justice Party and BARM Grand Coalition and Raayat Democratic Party. Voting remains ongoing in Maluso, Basilan, where the reprinting of ballots was conducted due to the discovery of pre-shaded ballot. While waiting for the completion of the result, it is expected that some district representatives who ran unopposed or had very few opponents can already be proclaimed. Mai?
0: Maraming salamat, Lade Cabagani, live mula sa Maguindanao del Norte. Authorities are now investigating the violent incidents during Monday's Bangsamoro polls. On BNC's at the forefront, Undersecretary Noel Baraceros, presidential assistant for Bangsamoro Transformation, said they had peace mechanisms in place to prevent the incidents from escalating.
2: On our part, sa Office of the Presidential Advisor on Peace, Reconciliation and Unity, meron po kasi tayong tinatawag na mga peace mechanisms, especially yung Coordinating Committee on the Cessation of Hostilities. 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
0: Joining us now via Zoom is Commission on Elections Chairman Attorney George Garcia. Chairman Garcia, good afternoon po.
3: Good afternoon, Ma'am Maya. Good afternoon to all the televiewers.
0: Chairman, how would you assess the historic BARM parliamentary elections?
3: Alam niyo, Ma'am Maya, kahit pasabihin natin may mga insidente ng karahasan na nalimit lamang sa Cotabato City, sa kabuuan ng Bangsamoro, it's generally peaceful. 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
0: By tonight, sir, 80. Okay, 80
3: Yes
0: seats.
3: Po, that's right.
0: All right, pero...

0: ating 20-foot SUV na pinagpupukpok po ng mga ano, they have baseball bats na pinupukpok. Ano, bakit po naging ganun yung sitwasyon? Parang wala pong police presence doon.
1: Ay, meron po. 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
0: 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Who were these men, Chairman? At naaresto ba sila? Were they held accountable?
1: Actually po, may dami po dyan ay mga hindi taga Cotabato City mismo. Confirm po yan ng aming intelligence report. 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
0: All right. So 80 seats, Chairman, are at stake, 40 allocated for party representatives, 32 for district representatives, at yung natitirang 8 are for sectoral representatives. And you said by tonight, mapoproclaim na po ba silang lahat?
1: Yes po, at yan po ang result ng automated election natin. At in fact, as early as last night, 8:30 ng gabi, to 9, ay alam na, to 9 o'clock ng gabi, ay more or less alam na po ng lahat kung ano ang result, sino ang mga nananalo, and sino ang mga hindi pinalad sa election na ito. 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
0: Okay, before we let you go, Chairman, I will ask briefly about former COMELEC Chair Sharif Abbas, that you were demanding an explanation from him on vote-buying allegations, and he's gunning a seat for the first parliamentary district of Cotabato. Have you heard from him, Chairman?
1: Yes, we gave him 24 hours to explain. He was able to submit an explanation within the 24-hour period. Yan po, ipo-forward ng regional office ng COMELEC sa main office ng commission. Atin po siyang i-weigh in. Alamin natin kung talaga bang maayos yung kanyang kasagutan, kung talaga bang tama. And therefore, with the commission, we'll determine if indeed a case should be filed against him or the case should be just disregarded and set aside. So malalaman po natin yan in the next few days.
0: All right. Good luck to you, Chairman Garcia. Thank you for your time.
1: Thank you very much, Ma'am.
0: Maraming salamat. That was COMELEC. Former House Speaker Martin Romualdez is now behind bars after his detention was delayed due to his reported health condition. The president's cousin is now at the new Quezon City Jail a week after his arrest over plunder charges linked to the multi-billion peso flood control scandal. Kumuha tayo ng detalye kay Edwin Balasa. Nasa linya siya mula sa Camp Crame. So Edwin, sumalang na ba ang dating speaker sa booking procedures?
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3: 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At the same time, nagkaroon tayo ng interviews and basic orientation. After these booking procedures, siya po ay dinala sa kanyang assigned cell. Ito po ay infirmary ward. May kasama po siya doon. Pang-apat po siya

0: In a time when every issue has two sides.
1: I think the deeper issue really is.
2: Pero kailangan mong ilatag kasi, what's the agenda?
3: Dapat pecuniary interest sa practice of law because it is a privilege.
0: But here, every voice gets heard.
4: It has its pros and cons. Meron siyang uses eh.
5: Dapat may plano ka kung anong gusto mong ma-achieve.
6: Siya siyang magaling.
0: Different views, one conversation. The Spokes on the Bilyonario News Channel.

0: impeachment trial is now digging into Vice President Sara Duterte's financial history, including her Sal Ens from years before she became vice president. The prosecution says these earlier records are needed to establish a baseline for comparing her wealth during her term. Hannah T is joining us live from the Senate. Hannah, what happened on day 25 of the trial?
1: Prosecution is tracing Vice President Sara Duterte's wealth years even before she became the country's second highest official as it begins building what it calls a baseline for her finances. Ombudsman official Attorney Karen Batu took the stand to identify and authenticate Duterte's Sal Ens or Statement of Assets, Liabilities and Net Worth covering several years from 2007 to 2025. Under Philippine laws, the Sal En is a statement made under oath declaring a public official's assets, liabilities and net worth, business interests and even financial connections. The prosecution says Duterte and her husband, Attorney Man Scorpio, declared a combined net worth of about 7.3 million pesos in 2007, which rose to about 65.3 million by 2021 before Duterte became VP. The prosecution then went year by year through Duterte's pre-vice presidency Sal Ens, questioning the business interests she declared while serving in Davao City. Based on the documents presented, my Davao Emerging Titan Corporation, for example, appeared from 2007 to 2012 but was gone from the list by 2016, while Davao Bounty Times Food Corporation remained until 2017 before disappearing by 2018. Metro City Chow Foods Corporation and Times Square B Foods Corporation, meanwhile, were still being declared through 2020, showing how Duterte's list of business interests shifted across her Sal Ens. The prosecution also pointed out that Duterte declared cash in earlier Sal Ens, but no cash on hand or cash in bank from 2019 onward. But the impeachment court made an important clarification. Duterte is not being impeached for acts before she became vice president. Presiding Officer Francis Chiz Escudero said the earlier Sal Ens are being examined only to establish a financial baseline before her term as VP, so the court can later compare that with the financial evidence covering her term from 2022 onward. The defense has maintained its objections to portions of the prosecution's presentation. May Duterte's declared net worth grew from about 7.3 million in 2007 to 65.3 million by 2021 before she became VP. After taking office in 2022, it rose from 71.6 million pesos that year to about 98.7 million in 2025. That means, from 2007 to 2025, her declared net worth increased by about 91.4 million pesos based on the Sal Ens figures presented by the prosecution.
0: Ana, given the differences in some of VP Sara Sal Ens over the years, do we know if there was ever an instance when she corrected or amended a Sal En because of a discrepancy?
1: That was in fact raised by Presiding Officer Chiz Escudero to the witness, given nga na siya ay isang ombudsman official at naroon pa nga sa Central Records Division. 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
0: 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May.
1: Maraming salamat, Dexter Ganida, live mula sa Senado. Vice President Sara Duterte will have to face the same judge in her grave threats case. The Quezon City RTC has rejected her camp's call for Judge Maria Angelica De Ramos to inhibit from the case. De Ramos and VP Sara were previously reported to be sorority sisters. Chad Gachalian is on the line for the details. Chad, go ahead.
2: UCRTC's order denying their bid to have the presiding officer inhibit or recuse herself from Duterte's grave threats case. In its order, QCRTC denied the motion for utter lack of merit. Presiding Judge Maria Angelica De Ramos said there was no convincing evidence of actual bias or prejudgment that may question her impartiality in the case. Hence, she sees no reason to inhibit from hearing the said grave threats cases. On her submitted motion, Duterte accused the court of allegedly assisting the prosecution in building its case by helping establish the probable cause. De Ramos was also among the respondents of VP Sara's amended petition to the Supreme Court, where the vice president was asking the SC to issue a temporary restraining order, or DRO, or writ of preliminary mandatory injunction to prevent De Ramos, DOJ Secretary Frederick Guida, and other respondents to prosecute her case. The QCRTC ruled that the allegation shows favoritism is not supported by any evidence and the requested evidence was not submitted despite the mentioned information. Meanwhile, Attorney Paul Lawrence Lim, VP Sara's legal counsel, said his client will exhaust all available legal remedies after the court denied their motion. He also told reporters there was an order from the court directing the prosecution and the defense to refrain from discussing in public the merits of their case in accordance to sub judice rule. Duterte is facing the three counts of grave threats after her remarks in an online press conference in 2024, where she allegedly spoke about a supposed kill plot against President Ferdinand Marcos Jr., First Lady Liza Araneta Marcos, and House Speaker and former House Speaker Martin Romualdez. Political and legal experts say her criminal case is different in nature from her ongoing impeachment case that tackles the same issue. Duterte had already denied the accusation and said she should not be facing a criminal case as she is supposedly entitled to so-called limited procedural immunity. Mai?
1: Thank you, Chad Gachalian, reporting. The prosecution is urging judges of the International Criminal Court to declare former President Rodrigo Duterte fit to stand trial. The prosecution says a

0: Senate-appointed panel of medical experts unanimously found Duterte has the mental capacity to understand the proceedings and exercise his trial rights. It also says a separate hearing on his fitness is not necessary. Still, the prosecution acknowledged the medical panel's recommendations to help Duterte participate effectively in the trial. FPRRD remains in ICC custody in The Hague, facing crimes against humanity charges over killings linked to his war on drugs. His trial is set to begin November 30. Akbayan Representative Percival Sendana and PWD advocates have filed a complaint against several so-called DDS vloggers for alleged violations of the Magna Carta for Persons with Disabilities and the Safe Spaces Act. Those named in the complaint include content creators Tio Moreno, Miko Pogay, and Kiffy Chu. The complaint stems from online posts that allegedly mocked a PWD, including comments attacking Sendana's facial features, which were affected by a stroke. Sendana said the attacks are not just against him, but also reflect how PWDs are treated. He called for an end to online mockery and discrimination against people with disabilities. House deliberations are now underway on the proposed 7.2 trillion peso national budget for 2027. Nag-uulat si Isaiah Mirafuentes live mula sa Batasang Pambansa. Isaiah, ano ang latest?
1: Instead of 3 p.m., alas 12 pa lang ay nagsimula na ang House plenary session ngayong araw. 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Kabilang dyan yung Department of Budget and Management with the attached agencies and also yung DepDev. May.
0: Isaiah, on track ba tayo sa pagtalakay sa budget at kailan ito target na maipasa sa Kamara?
1: 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According to dun sa schedule May na nakuha natin, no, by October 9 ay maipapasa na sa ikatlo at huling pagbasa dito sa Kamara itong 2027 proposed budget. And the same day din, inaasahan nila na maitatransmit na nila yan sa Senado. May.
0: Maraming salamat, Isaiah Mirafuentes, live mula sa Batasang Pambansa. With global oil prices surging past the government's trigger level, the Energy Department is pushing for a temporary suspension of excise taxes on petroleum. But there's still no guarantee that gasoline and diesel prices will go down. Sa sulit is on the line.

0: Leche. Why is this so?
1: The Department of Energy has formally endorsed the temporary suspension of excise taxes on petroleum products after global oil prices breached the government's trigger level. Energy Secretary Sharon Garin says the DOE has certified and transmitted its report to the Development Budget Coordination Committee, or DBCC. Dubai crude prices averaged $99.41 per barrel from August 13 to September 11, well above the $80 threshold set for a possible temporary excise tax expansion. But Garin stresses that this does not automatically mean taxes will be cut. The DBCC will still have to come up with a recommendation for President Ferdinand Marcos Jr.'s approval. The DOE also mentioned that upon their endorsement, all petroleum products would be covered by the suspension, but this is still subject to the DBCC's prerogative. Garin declined to say whether gasoline and diesel prices should be included, saying the decision is for the government's economic managers. Excise taxes on LPG and kerosene were previously suspended in April, after Dubai crude also exceeded the $80 threshold during that month. Garin says motorists should continue to brace for higher pump prices, with no clear sign yet that global oil prices are about to ease.
2: Our best guess in how it is going, it might not be going down yet. Hindi pa bababa yung presyo ng oil. So I don't think it will go up at the rate na dati, 20, 30 pesos yung increase. I don't think that will happen, but it will still go up, maybe in smaller amounts. Pero hindi pa, wala pang signs ngayon na babagsak pa yung presyo ng oil.
1: The Energy Department expects international oil prices to remain elevated amid the continuing military action in the Middle East. Despite the price pressure, Garin assures the public that the country's fuel supply remains adequate. On electricity costs, Garin says the government's long-term target is still to remove the entire system loss charge, not just the VAT imposed on it. But she says the change may not be implemented immediately, as electric cooperatives would first have to be prepared for the impact. The BIR earlier announced that the removal of the 12% VAT on the system loss charge is now in place after the ERC declared the charge a government-mandated pass-through cost that does not form part of the gross sales of power firms and distribution utilities for VAT purposes. Back to you, Mai.
0: Thank you, Chasulit, reporting. Coming up next, control of the U.S. Congress hangs in the balance as Trump's push to restrict mail-in voting ahead of the midterm polls hits a roadblock. That and other world headlines, plus the latest in sports after the break. Stay tuned to Midday Report.

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the Middle East, Iran says a Panama-flagged oil tanker struck naval mines while passing through a restricted area in the Strait of Hormuz. Iran's Revolutionary Guard claimed the El Gaia was transiting the area last week, with its last recorded location dated September 8. The International Maritime Organization says the vessel was damaged on September 12, with two seafarers reported missing. But the U.S. military rejected Iran's account. The U.S. Central Command said the El Gaia was hit by an Iranian missile last month. The U.S. Supreme Court has blocked the Trump administration from enforcing new rules restricting mail-in ballots ahead of the November midterm elections. The rule would require states to provide voters lists and use

0: court-approved envelopes with unique barcodes for mail-in ballots. Critics warn this could disrupt the delivery of legitimate ballots, while the administration said it would help prevent voter fraud. The Supreme Court says the government was unlikely to win its legal challenge. A national embarrassment. That's how former Samahang Basketball ng Pilipinas executive Nolly Ayala reacted to Gilas Pilipinas' defeat to China in the 2026 Asian Games. Ayala criticized Gilas' mindset entering the game, saying the team appeared focused on keeping the loss within 37 points instead of playing to win. He also questioned the team's national pride, calling the 44-point defeat unacceptable. The 105-61 loss ended the Philippines' title defense after Gilas won the gold medal in the 2023 Asian Games. Gilas finished the group stage with a 1-2 record and placed ninth, its worst finish in Asian Games men's basketball history. Gilas Pilipinas' humiliating Asian Games exit is raising fresh questions about the national team's preparation and roster building. Anton Rojas has the story.
1: Gilas Pilipinas' Asian Games title defense ended in humiliating fashion after China dominated the Philippines 105-61 in a 44-point rout. The loss not only ended Gilas' bid to defend its 2023 Asian Games gold medal, but also reignited questions about how the team was built and prepared for the tournament. Basketball analyst Jay Pado believes the result reflects a national program currently in a state of uncertainty.
2: In a way, I'd like to think that we're in a state of flux right now as far as our Gilas program is concerned. There's a certain level of uncertainty. Why? Because the Asian Games was part of the Gilas program. So it wasn't like the parang siningit lang to at in-include na lang to sa programa nila. Hindi. Alam naman nila na August pa lang may FIBA Asia qualifiers and a few weeks after, it will be the Asian Games. So I felt na may konting pagkukulang tayo doon in the sense that we weren't able to form the kind of team that we wanted to form.
1: Mercado says the problem was compounded by the team's limited preparation. Several players from Japan and South Korea were unavailable, leaving Gilas with a smaller pool to choose from. But Mercado says the bigger issue was the lack of foresight in building the team ahead of the Asian Games. The Philippines had just 2 weeks to prepare, while also deciding whether to retain the core of the team that played in the FIBA Asia qualifiers or field a different group. The result was a lineup that had limited time to develop chemistry before facing one of Asia's strongest programs. Mercado also points to the Asian Games' more flexible eligibility rules, which could have given the Philippines more options in building its front court. He says Gilas could have used naturalized players, American-based players, and other eligible options, including Kai Soto. The absence of a naturalized big man also became a major issue against China. Mercado cites Benny Boatwright's passport process, Ange Gowame's decision to remain in France, and the failure to field naturalized center Malik Diouf.
2: Benny Boatwright, natagalan tayo sa proseso ng passport. I really don't know what happened there. And then of course, you had Ange Gowame who declined because he was playing in France. And even a Malik Diouf, no? He's 6'11", he's a center, he's already naturalized, no? And yet, hindi man na natin ma-field in. And we could have taken advantage of having a 6'11 guy to at least man the interior for us, no? Because our tallest player is 6'8". So doon palang gulpi na tayo sa ilalim, eh.
1: The defeat now leaves the Gilas program facing a broader reassessment of its preparation, player selection, and use of available talent ahead of its next international campaigns. Anton Rojas, Bilyonario News Channel.
0: Call him Maddox Jolie. Angelina Jolie and Brad Pitt's son, Maddox, has officially dropped Pitt from his surname. A judge approved his petition on Monday after no objections were filed. His sister, Shiloh, has also removed Pitt from her name, while Zahara and Vivian's changes are still in process. Sources close to Brad blame Jolie for allegedly pushing the children away from their father. The former Hollywood golden couple finalized their divorce in December 2024 after years of legal battles. Jolie had primary custody of the younger children during their custody dispute. TV's biggest night has come and gone with the big winners announced, but the Emmys red carpet was also slaying with Hollywood's biggest stars bringing the glam. Zendaya turned heads in a custom Prada gown covered in crystals, complemented by her new pixie cut. Selena Gomez also sparkled in a gold Louis Vuitton gown, giving off the look of a glamorous golden statue. Nicole Kidman went for old Hollywood glamour in a strapless cream Chanel dress featuring sculptural petal-like details and a dramatic hourglass silhouette. But Meg Stalter took the red carpet literally. The hack star arrived dressed as a life-sized Emmy statue, a look that quickly became one of the night's most talked-about moments. And even though Taylor Swift wasn't at the Emmys in person, she still made an appearance in a surprise Law and Order SVU skit. And that's the Midday Report. I'm Mai Rodriguez. I'll see you again tomorrow at 1 p.m. Stay informed and stay safe.

Get ready for a night packed with knowledge, excitement, and stories beyond the action. Put your knowledge to the test with Billionario Quizby and see who has what it takes to rise to the challenge. Then the action continues on Beyond the Game, bringing you the stories, personalities, passion, and moments that go beyond the final score. From the thrill of the quiz to the stories beyond the action, your exciting primetime lineup starts here. Two exciting shows, one channel, only here on BNC, the Billionario News Channel.

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1: Ngayong gabi, sisimulan na natin ang agenda.
2: Instead of counting the years, we count the days. We went beyond and set all the Philippine newsroom's agenda by bravely breaking the stories ahead before anyone else does.
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4: 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Ang iba naman, hindi pa kumpleto.
2: 2 years of bold truth. 2 years of being first.
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2: That's the order. That's the agenda.

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From viral trends to policy shifts, we cut through the traffic to bring you the stories that drive us. Your fast-track guide to everything on the move starts right now. From the Billionario News Channel studio to Mellow 947 BFM, I'm G. Baroga, and this is Shift Happens.

0: The sun may have taken a little break this afternoon, but here at Shift Happens, we're still keeping things moving. But for those on the road, stay safe and drive safely. Today, we're catching up with someone who knows the road inside and out, someone we all missed on the show, the editor-in-chief of CarGuide.ph, Ulysses Ang. Yuli, welcome back to Shift Happens.
1: I know. Tagal ko nandito, nakita ko yung intro niyo bago na play intro video.
0: Yes, it's been a while. What have you been up to lately?
1: Medyo busy lang. I think the we were saying it about ghost month, but what ghost month? It's been a very busy automotive calendar so far.
0: Yes, and for many car enthusiasts, the passion for automotive culture doesn't always start with owning a car. Sometimes it starts with something much smaller, a miniature version of a car that you admire. For diecast collectors, each piece can have its own story, and as the collection grows, so does the passion. But what makes this hobby even more interesting is the community behind it. Collectors trade, share finds, discuss models, and connect with other people who see these miniature cars as more than just toys. And for some, diecast collecting can even be another way of discovering and expressing their love for cars.
1: Today, we're getting a closer look at the world of diecast collecting, from the thrill of the hunt to the stories behind the cars. Joining us is car enthusiast, diecast collector, and content creator Rafael John Siet, also known as Aji. Hello, Aji.
2: Good afternoon, po. Thank you so much for inviting me, po.
0: Thank you so much for coming over. So, Aji, let's first talk about your story.
2: Yes,
0: how did it all start for you with it comes to cars? And of all the toys, bakit yung cars?
2: It all started when I was a kid, po. I'm fully aware to myself na ever since at a very young age, po, meron na po akong passion for cars. I remember nung sinasama po ng dad ko on our car, pinagmamalaki niya po sa mga kamag-anak ko na kasama namin sa loob ng car. 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
2: Growing up po, I already watch cars movies such as Fast and Furious or Cars, specifically like Lightning McQueen, if you are familiar with it. 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
2: It just came from myself po. I just decide na I want to collect cars because, you know po, since at a very young age, we want toys. Pero for me po, yung ibang friends, gusto nila mga baril-barilan, like mga toys po na action figures. But for me po, I just fell in love with cars, so that's why I started collecting cars po at a very young age po.
1: Do you remember the first car that you considered as, okay, ito yung magsa-start ng aking collection?
2: Honestly po, hindi ko na po siya matandaan kasi sobrang tagal na po nung una po talaga ako nag-collect ng cars. But if you would ask me kung ano po yung pinakaunang car na kinolect ko po again when I started content creation about diecast, pwede po magbanggit po ng brand dito.
0: Okay.
2: I started with one Tomica regular po na Subaru WRX STI na I remember po, I just bought it on mall, on department store, and that's the time po na nagsimula po siya na magtuloy-tuloy nung nabili ko po yung specific model na yun.
0: But was that also the same car na your dream to have growing up?
2: Isa po siya sa mga gusto kong ma-drive and to own, but yun po, isa rin po siya sa nagustuhan ko lang that time na i-collect as a model car po or diecast.
0: Pero apart from that, since madami kang alam na car models, ano yung sunod-sunod na? We have samples here.
2: Yes,
0: can you discuss what we have right now? And bakit ito yung mga dinala mo to show to the audience?
2: Ah, yes. Okay po. This one po is a Mattel Brick Shop X Hot Wheels. And this one po is, I got it from my first PHWCC event or Philippine Hot Wheels Collectors Convention. So if you can see po, meron po tayo dito mini diecast model. And ito po is bagong-bago lang po sa dito sa country natin, sa Philippines. And ito po yung parang building bricks na edition nila. So ito po yung dinala ko kasi it's something na sentimental po, and I just built it yesterday po. So I came in clutch po na nabuo ko po siya. So I just brought it, kaya po ito po yung dala po natin. Tapos yun naman po is isa po sa mga rarest na model cars that I bought, which is the Tarmac Works. Vilside RX-7 from a movie that is very popular now, Fast and Furious Tokyo Drift. And I'm a very big fan with this specific car and diecast model, but that's why I bought this po.
0: Sorry, ano yung sentimental value nito sa'yo? Since na-share mo na din naman.
2: Ito po kasi

0: It was my very first event po na na-invite po ako sa Philippine Hot Wheels Collectors Convention. That's why for me parang it's a memorable token po na na-receive ko. And bagong-bago din po kasi siya here sa Philippines, newly released po siya. So that's why I consider this as a trophy po. And ito naman po is I'm a very big fan po kasi talaga ng ano eh, yung kay Han po na Tokyo Drift car. So that's why I want to collect every other brand with this specific same model po.
1: Actually, when you go collecting, ba, is there like a certain like theme that you have in mind? Because I understand when you the car collectors, may natin the full-sized car collectors, may usually theme sila, they go like sports cars lang, classics lang. When you go die-cast collecting, may theme ka bang iniisip na pasok to sa gusto kong collection or hindi ko to kukunin, ganyan?
0: Honestly, hindi naman po kasi ako very picky na collector. When I saw something that I like, pagkaya po ng budget, so yun po, kukunin ko po siya. 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Once na nagustuhan ko po siya, yun po, parang pagkaya po ng budget, I will get it, tapos I will add it to my collection lineup po.
1: So even brands or even the scale, scales,
0: regardless of the brand po, if I like how it looks, if I like the story behind that car po, yun po, kukunin ko po siya and I will add to my collection po.
2: So how big is the collection right now?
0: I'm proud to say po na it's very far than I started po. Sobrang dami na po naging addition and then yung mga ibang collection po na dati that I can't afford now po, meron na rin po sa room. And natitignan and na-appreciate ko na po sila once, every time I wake up and tinitingnan ko po yung collection ko.
2: Okay. Did you get also support from your parents? 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So parang growing up, paano ka nakakabili?
0: When I was collecting po, starting at a very young age, sila po yung siyempre po nagigift sa akin. 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
2: Pero kanina na-mention mo, first time mong ma-invite dun sa Philippine Hot Wheels na event.
0: Po.
2: So, what do we have? Ano yung experience na nakuha mo on that event?
0: It was very fun po. I'm shocked na grabe ka-wide po or ka-broad yung Hot Wheels culture. Not just Hot Wheels culture, but also car culture. Kasi you can see po that day na marami pong nagagandaan sa mga real model cars and marami pong nagkaagulo dito sa mga diecast models. So I'm very privileged na po na ma-invite po that day kasi sobrang parang pangarap ko po siya nung bata pa po ako. Kaya yun po, it was a sentimental memory for me na ma-invite po sa event na yun.
2: Yeah, so Aji, we will talk more about that, yung car culture, yung Hot Wheels culture, and yung shift niya din, Sir Yuli, from collecting diecast models to driving and being part of motorsports.
0: Yes.
2: But we'll take a quick break. When we return, we'll get deeper into the thrill of the hunt of diecast cars and how these miniature models connect communities in the world of automotive culture. Stay with us. We'll be right back. You're tuned in to the Billionaire News Channel and Mellow 947 BFM. But first, a word from our sponsor.

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1: 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We're still with Ulysses Ang and Rafael Jan Siet, also known as Aji, car enthusiast, diecast collector, and content creator. So thank you so much for being still on the show. So Aji, we have here a couple of other collections that you have. So let's discuss it a little bit more.
2: These things po, I just brought po para meron po tayong marami-raming makita. So this one po is a Hot Wheels na Skyline R33. And this one po is a Chevrolet Corvette na I bought it po from online shop. And I'm happy po kasi I got a big discount po. I got it only for a 4 pesos of price. Yes po, I just got a coupon and then I thought first po kung scam po siya. But when I received this one po, nagulat po ako na totoo naman po siya. And that one po is F1. So isa po sa mga F1 collections ko. And ito rin po. We have 2 F1 that I brought here in the studio po. So, yun lang naman po yung nothing special po. I just bought po na iba pong mga Hot Wheels na nasa collection po sa bahay.
1: Pero kung papipiliin ka namin dyan ni Yuli, anong pipiliin mo and why?
2: Siguro po yung F1 po. 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
1: McLaren.
2: Dito po sa mga maliliit na to. Yan, itong Mercedes-Benz na ano po, and then yung McLaren racing team po. So, yun po yung pinaka gusto ko po dito sa among these 4 po.
1: So, while collecting yung mga diecast models, naisip mo na din talaga to be in the motorsports scene?
2: Yes po. Ever since I was a kid po, it was my very first ultimate dream po to be a race car driver. Lagi ko po sinasagot yan every time na tinatanong po ako ng teacher ko nung bata pa po ako, magulang ko, anong gusto mong maging paglaki anak? 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
3: Mukhang G, nakikita ko na yung connection eh. Mahilig siya sa, among yung collection niya, pinaka-gusto niya yung mga race cars. Yeah. 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So, yeah, so I guess, Aji, ano yung ginagawa mo lately? So, have you been trying to live that race car driver dream of yours?
2: As of now, I'm getting into it po. Nag-start po this year, plan ko po this year is learning process po talaga. Since we all know in this country po, it's not very kind of accessible po to be part of motorsports team. But if I can po learn in a proper way, to get in a proper way po, ipupush through po kasi gusto ko po matuto ng enough kasi I know po na hindi lang buod sa financial wise, is yung skills po dapat ready ka po and yung knowledge din po is enough po para maging ready ka and mapick ka po ng mga motorsports team here in the Philippines po.
1: And somehow you're living the dream kasi you are a Vios, Toyota Vios enthusiast.
2: Yes po.
1: And you're also learning how to race using
2: po.
1: A Vios car.
2: Po.
1: So let's talk about that experience of yours and be an inspiration to a lot of young kids also who want to
2: Yes po, that's my vision po to introduce people or young kids po out there na may passion po for motorsports na if ever kaya po talaga, is wala naman po masamang mangarap and i-push through and mag-work hard po para makapasok po sa motorsports dream. 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
3: So you already done, I think, parang the school, diba? The TGR Academy or school. So, kamusta siya for you?
2: It was a surreal experience po for me kasi hindi ko po siya inakala na makapag-participate po ako that day. Eh. 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But as of now po, we are very happy na we completed or we accomplished the level 1 that they execute na program po sa Toyota Gazoo Racing Academy. Sobrang dami ko pong natutunan, not just only for on racing, but also to be how to be a better driver on the streets po.
1: So tama ba na ang first track experience mo, wet track ka agad?
2: Yes po, sa raining weather po agad. 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
2: And Mr. Tuazon po really told us na when they have a race po, race weekend, they are, tawag po dito, nag-aabang po sila ng rain because pagalingan po talaga ng skills pagdating sa wet track po. 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
1: Is there somebody you look up to in the motorsports scene? Locally muna. And then, syempre, F1, McLaren ka na kagad, di ba?
2: Here po locally, I'm looking for, medyo naging fan po ni Inigo Anton, if you guys are familiar. He's a very good driver po. And nakita ko rin po siya kung paano mag-practice on Batangas Racing Circuit last time. Sobrang galing po niya nung nakikita ko po siya kung paano niya i-handle yung car into the corners. And nakikita ko naman po na is representing our country na dinadala niya po yung flag natin all over the world. Kaya medyo dun po ako na inspire sa kanya po here locally po na ano.
3: Angie, babalik kita ulit sa world of diecast natin. No? So when it comes to the diecast models, how far have you gone to, let's say, get a collector, a particular diecast? Like, dumuwas ka ba outside the country just to get a limited edition model or something? Parang ganyan.
2: As of now po, out of town po, yes po, but out of country, hindi ko pa po na-experience. I'm looking forward to experience that po in the future. Pero now po is contented naman po na nakakuha naman po ng mga diecast na I like po out of country and kahit po sa mga nearby stores on our area po. Kaya yun po, siguro po soon if ever pagkakaloob po ni Lord or if we are going to be blessed, we are going to film po our diecast, future diecast hunt in outside the country po.
3: Pero sige, kwento mo na like what were the lengths for you to get like that particular diecast? Ano yung story behind that?
2: Siguro po yung story behind that po kung gaano ko po siguro gusto yung diecast, kung how po rare siya, siguro yun po yung time na pupuntahan ko po siya kahit gaano po kalayo. 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
1: Since as we wrap it up, no, Aji, for someone who's starting pa lang sa pagko-collect ng diecast, ano yung advice mo and ano yung dapat nilang tignan sa models before getting them?
2: A piece of advice ko lang po is just be themselves po, collect what they want kasi at the end of the day, sarili pa rin naman po nila yung masusunod. 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So simple advice lang po is collect what they want po and just be themselves kung ano po yung pinaka-interest nila when it comes to collecting po.
3: Ito, last question na lang. Do you keep the diecast in the box or outside the box?
2: Medyo random po kasi yung decision ko. 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

0: inspire them to be good also in this one?
1: Yes po, I'm sharing naman po yung mga models na kinokollect ko kasi I really want to share and inspire other people din po in my niche po sa pagkokollect po ng diecast na if ever magustuhan po nila 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
0: Again, he is Rafael Jansi, yet also known as Aji, a car enthusiast, diecast collector, and content creator. Thank you so much
1: Thank
0: for being
1: you so much po.
2: And that concludes the roundup of the stories driving the industry forward. I'm Ulysses Ang.
0: And I'm G. Baroga. 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

0: Good morning! Magandang umaga po sa inyong lahat. Maayong buntag kaninyong tanan. I'm former Press Secretary Mike Toledo from the administration of Joseph Estrada.
1: Good morning! I'm former spokesperson Margo Salcedo, also from President Joseph Estrada's administration.
0: And we are the Spokes! And now from the palace halls, then to our group chats now.
1: We'll give you perspectives from an insider's position standing behind the podium.
0: On noted by the Spokes, the Senate impeachment court has set 11 votes as the number needed to overturn presiding officer Francis Escudero's ruling that 16 votes are required to convict. Well, initially, the Senate impeachment spokesperson said it was 10, but he corrected himself the next day that this would include, of course, Senator Chisa Escudero, former Senate president. So it's now going to be 11. But before that happens, we know that the tribunal will hear from the former Supreme Court Chief Justice this week on how the constitutional provision should be interpreted. And the how do you pronounce this?
1: Amici.
0: Amici or
1: Curé.
0: Pag, pag, ano,

0: amicus, pero po marami, amici curate. Parang Latin, French.
1: Parang pagkain.
0: Parang pagkain. Eh.
1: Restaurant.
0: The name of a restaurant. Anyway, are very good friends of ours, in fact. And I'm sure we've dealt with them one way or the other in our respective legal careers.
1: And some of them have guested here on The Spokes.
0: Exactly. We have, of course, former Chief Justice Art Panganiban, a dear friend of mine. And
1: golf buddy.
0: Also, he plays very good golf. And we have also a well-known constitutionalist who's also, we are together at the PhilConSAO, the Philippine Constitutional Association, Justice Ray Puno.
1: And nako, sila lahat yung nag-vote na si Erap, nag-constructive resignation daw.
0: Oo nga. I remember that. Up to now, I still question that.
1: Yes, but we'll see what they have to say about there being an amicus curiae on the threshold of voting for the Constitution.
0: Exactly.
1: But there's also Justice Adolfo Ascuna and Justice Hilario Davide, who was, we all know him, of course, for having led the impeachment trial during the time of President Joseph Estrada, which eventually, that iconic line of his, the no votes have it.
0: Exactly. I remember that. How can I forget? Well, as I said earlier, impeachment court spokesperson Reginald Tungol initially said that 10 votes might be enough, but he later clarified that since presiding officer Escudero is expected to vote on the matter, making the number, the magic number, 11.
1: Do you think it should be 11? Shouldn't it be maintained at 16?
0: Oh, I think the 11 is on whether how many votes you need to overturn the initial statement of pronouncement of Senator Escudero that it be 16, because he said that you need 16 to convict, which is, as he mentioned, is in the Constitution. As you and I know, there are two versions really here. Now, if you want to really follow strictly the letter of the law, as they say, sabi nga nila sa constitutional or rather statutory construction, if the wording of the law is clear, there's no need for interpretation. And according to them, ito na sinabi, 16 of all members.
1: Yes, and all members is 24, regardless of your situation in life, whether you're hiding or you're abroad.
0: Correct.
1: I think the wisdom of that is to compel them to actually be there and, you know, to remind them that it is your duty to vote on this very important matter of the impeachment of a vice president or a president.
0: Correct. On the other side naman, and then that's why it's really good that we'll hear the Michi Curie, no, expound on this. They're saying that, if a senator is no longer within the coercive powers of the Senate and he's already in the coercive powers or the jurisdiction of another co-equal branch of government, therefore, or if that senator cannot be found, as in the case of Senator Bato, therefore, these people cannot actively, intelligently participate in the deliberations of the impeachment hearing. So on the legal side, they cannot. And also on the practical side, how can they if they were not present? So it's really going to be very interesting to hear how the amici curiae will decide on this.
1: But I think on the other hand, it's also very interesting because who would call for the amici curiae? I mean, is it something that the impeachment court itself can just do and then resolve on their own?
0: Mm-hmm.
1: It's as if they're ruling on themselves.
0: Yes.
1: Shouldn't it be, because it's a constitutional matter, shouldn't it be something that is brought to the Supreme Court and not something that would be decided by just the impeachment court?
0: That's also a good point. But some say that some also argue that the senators must not abdicate the responsibility and right. The Constitution is quite clear. The Senate is the sole authority when it comes to impeachment trials or impeachment hearings. And if they do not decide on this, in a sense, they're abdicating. However, of course, whatever they decide, it can always be brought up to the Supreme Court for the Supreme Court to rule. Now, the next question would be, will the Supreme Court act on it? Because if the Supreme Court feels that this is a matter that should be decided by the Senate as a co-equal branch of government, following the doctrine of that it's a political in nature, no? It's a political issue, so therefore we will not touch it, then they may not. On the other hand, they may say, well, the Constitution is quite clear. We are given broad powers to review decisions made by even a co-equal branch of government or all government agencies, the right of judicial review.
1: And not only that, the fact that it's an issue that is interpretation of the Constitution itself.
0: Correct.
1: So I think for the interpretation of the Constitution itself, the impeachment court, the role of the impeachment court is on matters of impeachment.
0: Yes.
1: Like whether or not somebody is to be held accountable, mm-hmm. were they performing their duties mm-hmm. as president or vice president or Supreme Court justice. But on the matter of the Constitution itself, shouldn't that be something for the Supreme Court to determine?
0: That is true. That is where we will be really waiting with bated breath on how the Supreme Court, will they consider it a political question and act on it? Or will they actually act on it and once and for all settle this issue? Because who knows? God forbid, but it may come out again if there's going to be another impeachment filed in the future. And I really hope not, because we don't need it.
1: So by that time, maybe you'll be Chief Justice.
0: And now, we'll have the country's first lady ombudsman, now the chairperson and CEO of the National Commission of Senior Citizens, although definitely she does not look like a senior citizen. So when the spokes return after this short break, don't go away. Just stay with us. Thank you.

Wherever Filipinos are, home is never far. Modern Bayanihan lives on through the stories we share, the culture we carry, and the voices that connect us. Now, the Bilyonario News Channel brings the Philippines closer to Filipinos worldwide through the Global Filipino Network. One digital home, one Filipino voice, for every kapitbahay beyond borders.

0: Thanks for joining us. The Spokes is back. She made history in 2005 as the first female ombudsman of the Philippines. Now, still serving the government today at 77 years old. Her mission now is protecting the rights, dignity, and welfare of our senior citizens.
1: I cannot believe 77. She looks, what, like 49?
0: Oh, give or take a few days.
1: Give or take a few days. So joining us this morning is former ombudsman and currently the National Commission of Senior Citizens Chairperson and CEO, Attorney Merceditas Gutierrez. So welcome to the Spokes, Chair Mercy.
2: Thank you for having me.
0: Welcome, Ombudsman Mercy. And Secretary Mercy.
1: Secretary Mercy, yeah. So,
2: and I was trustee. Yeah. And then a chair.
1: Yeah. Yes. What a stellar career. It's your first time po ba to be on the Spokes and maybe an interview?
2: Yes, in an interview in a studio.
1: Oh, I love
2: it. I always had the interviews by phone patch.
0: Or maybe the
2: Because I always early in the morning. Yeah, well, so
1: thank you so much.
2: I'm a senior. So.
1: I'm so happy pinagbigyan niyo po kami. Thank you so much. Yeah. And of course, congratulations, your daughter was just your very, very beautiful model,
0: yes.
1: Beauty and Brains daughter.
2: Thank you.
0: The apple does not fall far from the tree.
1: Yes, na model din po ba kayo back in the day?
2: Oh, of course not. No.
1: I heard that si Ombudsman Mercy, Chair Mercy, back in the day, she postponed taking the bar because she was pregnant with her first child. Tama po ba? And then the following year, goods na. Yes po, sorry. Yan lang po, nasa Google po yan. But congratulations po.
0: And, yeah, congratulations.
1: Ilan na po ang apo natin and expecting po ba tayo
2: 13
1: soon?
2: And I hope to have one from the newlyweds.
0: From the newlyweds, yeah.
1: Exciting. How beautiful was the wedding?
2: Oh, thank you. Yeah, it was, and I was happy. Mm-hmm. I was overwhelmed, mm-hmm. and of course proud of my daughter, of how she looked. Uh-huh. No, but of course while she was walking the aisle, I was praying that I hope they'll be able to live together for as long as they live.
1: Wow. Beautiful marriage. Yeah. Yes.
0: You know, I know both of them. I know your daughter very well. I see him in functions and events, and also in official functions. And I've always been impressed with her. Yeah, very good lawyer, just like

0: And also, of course, her model look, because apparently she was also president of DIMA.
1: Yeah, Professional Models. Yeah. Professional Models Association of the Philippines. Yeah. And, you know, she grew up with three older brothers.
0: Uh-huh.
1: So I was afraid that, oh my God, she might not turn out to be a fine lady. In traditional concept of a real
2: something.
1: Lady.
2: Yes, no? But yeah.
1: Ah, siguro, she should be enrolled in a ballet school.
0: Oh.
1: So we did. And she danced until she reached college. But she exceeded the height. Normal, yeah. Height for a ballet dancer.
2: She's like 6'2 or something.
1: Yeah,
2: because so
1: your average height is 5'7.
0: Yes.
1: And she exceeded the height. So she transitioned to modeling.
0: Yes.
1: Yun ang ginagawa ng mga ballerinas. Yung mga ballerinas na nag-exceed ng height, they transition to becoming models.
2: Pero dun po sa hindi familiar, si Yusek Marge is undersecretary at the Department of Justice. Yes. And she is doing such a great job with, she's helping women who are in prison. And that's really her, among her many advocacies.
1: She's now assigned to head the OJ Action Center.
0: Uh-huh.
1: And it was inactive for many years. Even during my time, it was inactive.
0: Mm-hmm.
1: But when she took charge of the center, she was able to expand the coverage. There are now the OJ action centers throughout the Philippines, mga regional centers. Mm-hmm. Now there is free access for indigents to legal services.
2: And of course, nagmana po siya sa inyo because you were former Secretary of Justice.
1: Yes,
2: so bilang
1: course.
2: Former Secretary of Justice po, ano naman po yung comment niyo sa mga achievements niyo?
1: I always advise her on what to do. Those I was not able to do during that time, I tell her, you can do this, you can do this.
0: Mm.
1: But I handled also a lot of, you know, I was chair of many committees and I was hoping and telling her that sana, you continue, your department can continue what the initiatives that... we were able to start, we were able to do during my time. So, she always consults me.
2: Oh, that's so nice. At kumusta naman po ang inyong
0: bagong
2: son-in-law, married to Ang Panday?
0: Junior.
1: You know, I think I succeeded in raising my children
2: so nice.
1: To become kind,
0: mm-hmm.
1: gentle, humble, yun ang pinaka-importante, and compassionate. And I think Ang Panday, Brian, has all the traits. And Marge told me, you know, when I'm with him, I'm deeply loved.
0: Mm-hmm.
1: I feel safe with him.
0: Wow.
1: And I think, and I believe that we can build a future together. So, well, we love her, and we also love the person she loves.
0: You know, I know both of them, as I mentioned earlier, and I know Brian because we love motorsports.
1: Oh.
0: So together with my son Brian, we would be seeing each other in the racing circuit, or we would
1: and
0: race.
1: How was he?
0: He's very good. He's very good at what he does. He's very focused. And you're right. When I met him for the first time in the racetrack, he was a gentleman, a kind guy. You know, there was no air.
1: Mm-hmm.
0: And I could see that it was intelligent. So he writes also for the Philippine Star.
1: Yeah.
0: And of course, the mom is also a friend of ours, Senator Grace. And I can tell, but one thing that escaped me though, partner, was I've known them both. I would see them in different functions, but for some reason, I never saw them together. And I was just so surprised to find out, oh, they're getting married, which is good because I think they're perfect for each other. So
2: sometimes I would see them at mga National Day functions together.
0: Mm-hmm.
2: Yeah, so slowly.
0: Slowly,
2: but maybe like a
0: how many years?
2: Soft
0: how many
2: launch.
0: Years? Yeah. How many years were they seeing each other? Before they got engaged and,
1: you know,
0: of course, got married.
1: No, I don't know.
0: Yeah.
1: Also, because I was also busy with work.
0: Yeah.
1: And they're both busy. And one thing that I can tell you, they are both hardworking.
0: I can tell
1: you. Know, day of the wedding, si Brian was in Congress early morning. So
2: was
1: in the Batasan.
2: Wow.
0: Day of the wedding.
1: Oh. Yeah, day of the wedding, in the morning.
0: Uh-huh.
1: And they were supposed to wed at 2 o'clock in the afternoon. And then I messaged Marge, Brian is still there in the Batasan. Ah, ma'am.
2: So, but of course, we'd like to ask you how you are. Kumusta po ang ating senior citizens ngayon? What are the advocacies po now for our senior citizens po?
1: Our problem is how to

0: disseminate information insofar as the rights of senior citizens are concerned. You know, I got to know all these rights only when I became the chair of the National Commission of Senior Citizens. In fact, I was not also aware that, you know, there was an active commission doing its work for the senior citizens. So there are lots of challenges to that I think we have to hurdle. Yung mga programs and services for senior citizens are fragmented. And DILO was created for an agency to be a central focused agency for senior citizens. Dahil kasi before, ang senior citizens, parang it is, it was, and I think some still think that it is a social welfare concern, but now no more. It is a human rights concern that senior citizens should be active rights holders and they should be protected.
1: So kayo naman po ngayon, back to being Lola.
0: Yes.
1: How many mo naman po as senior citizen, how many po ang apo ninyo ngayon? And you mentioned that you hope to have also with Brian and Marge.
0: Yeah, I now have 13. Dami,
1: 13 na po yung apo nyo?
0: Oh, mayroon pa twins.
1: My goodness.
2: Wow.
0: Sa dalawa kong anak. Pero my twins.
2: Yeah, that's such a blessing.
1: Good job, Lola. Oh my goodness. Yes. So, how do you, ano po yung feeling ng pagiging Lola at 55?
0: Masarap pagkasama sila, you enjoy.
1: Opo.
0: Sabi nila, pag kasama kang Lord, ano, mga apo, you feel young. At nakakahawa yata yun.
2: How would you describe yourself? What kind of Lola are you?
0: No, yung first apo ko, ano, yung naisip ko kaagad ay buy her a musical instrument and learn it.
1: Yes, develop them.
0: Yes.
1: And then hone their talents.
0: Yeah, be into arts, music. Yan kasi kung mga idle time ang mga bata, ano, they will be focused on something positive and will entertain them and my mental and physical development that will have to happen. So I gave her a violin. She learned it. And sa wedding she played.
2: Really?
0: She performed.
2: And it's not with, violin is one of the it's not the easiest to learn.
0: It's not easy.
2: Among all the other musical instruments.
1: So do you support that po yung may nagsasabi po ngayon na dapat alisin yung gadgets? From mga apo. Do you support that po?
0: Yeah, of course. In fact, there are now European countries that are into deleting gadgets in the classroom. They're back to basic.
2: I agree.
0: Iba eh. I'm not techie, but I know how to email. I know how to send messages. But I prefer na meron akong babasahin, no? Nasa papel that I have to read.
1: Tama po yun eh, yung binigyan ng violin yung apo niya. Kasi sana po we can also develop our students through culture and, and the arts.
0: And my second apo, I gave her a piano. She can play the piano.
2: Such lucky grandchildren.
0: Yes.
2: That have a very generous Lola.
0: And my other
2: Lola.
0: Apo, I gave him
1: scrap.
0: A violin.
1: Hindi niyo po ba binibigyan ng scrap?
0: Guitar.
2: Wow. So your apos can actually form a band.
0: Can be.
2: Di ba? Can I run an orchestra for that matter?
1: The Gutierrez Band.
2: Yeah. The Gutierrez Band.
0: Dahil kasi kami sa Navarro, we have a band.
2: Oh.
0: My brothers play, they can play the guitar. I can
1: si
0: also play
1: Kong Brian
0: guitar,
1: po ba kumakanta?
0: Ba, he sang.
1: Sang
0: the reception.
1: What did he sing?
0: I think it's Harana.
1: Oh, that's so nice. Nang guitar po ba siya? Pero ano, song lang.
0: Song lang.
1: At tapos, parang hinarana po niya si Yusek Marge.
0: Yeah, parang ganun.
2: So sweet, no?
1: You have to invite him to sing at your place.
2: Oh, why not? Yeah, sure.
0: I can join you.
2: Yeah. Because she sings too. Yes.
0: Remember, our concert.
2: We had a concert years ago.
1: Yeah.
2: Yes, yes, years ago.
1: She sings.
2: Yeah. She's very musically inclined. And, you know, and they say, I don't know, maybe this sounds like a self-interest, no? But they say now, lawyers more often than not can sing. she has a very good voice.
0: Yeah, I know. Jazz. That's a genes.
2: That's a genes.
1: Yeah, pwede po tayo mag-duet. Yes po. So, ano po yung plans nyo in building

0: relationship? What kind of relationship po do you hope that they'll end up with? Eh, syempre, yung longevity po nito and yung advice po
1: ninyo.
0: You
1: know, we have an aging population and I think we have to be prepared when it comes to... kasi by this time, 11 million na ang senior citizens.
0: But kailangan mag-anak agad.
1: Yeah, but are we prepared? Mm-hmm. And then itong mga young ones, naku, yung fertility rate masyado na mababa.
2: Totoo
1: the
2: yun.
1: Young ones prefer to just travel, enjoy life. Hindi na nag-aanak.
2: There's a new term nga, Ombudsman, Secretary. It's called DINK. DINK stands for Double Income, No Kids. Yun na ang mindset nila ng karamihan.
1: More pets.
2: More pets. I guess, to a certain extent, I do understand.
1: Yeah.
2: Because you would like to really enjoy the fruits of your labor at a young age together with your partner wherein there's no additional responsibility yet. Kasi nag-iiba naman talaga yung equation pag may anak na.
1: Yeah.
2: But I guess that's the mindset nowadays. But during years ago, during our time, when we do settle, when we try to have kids, maybe not right away, but as soon as possible, no? And so you can also grow up with your kids. But now the thinking is different. But eventually, I think some of them would love to have kids eventually, but they just don't want to have it right now.
1: Mm-hmm.
2: But I think in the case of Marge and Ryan, I think
1: the
2: marching
1: one.
2: Orders. what are your marching orders?
0: Asap
2: have babies.
0: Na yes, pwede na dapat habulin na po, di ba, for apo number 14.
1: And Brian is the first child in the family, and of course the parents should like to have the first apo.
2: Okay.
0: Well, it's so nice to hear about your beautiful large
2: family. Yes,
0: yes.
2: And
0: po.
2: Someday, perhaps, the three of us can have a concert.
1: Yeah, sure.
0: Let's do it. Christmas concert.
2: Yeah, yeah.
0: So we have a hanging question po. Dito po si yung hanging question.
2: The hanging question is, why did you choose to continue serving the government when most people your age would prefer to lead a more relaxed life?
1: Yeah.
2: But before you answer this, because mahilig nga kami sa suspense dito, sa Spokes, answer it when we come back. The Spokes will return after this short break.
3: If we are rich in agriculture, then why are farmers still poor? What's the point of agriculture in the Philippines? Join Ronnie Puno and Alex Galeha. What's the point?
4: I'm Attorney Karen Jimeno.
3: No judgment.
4: What does the prosecution still have to establish to strengthen their case?
5: Palagay ko na kumpleto na eh.
3: No debate.
4: Someone watching what happened with the two factions, dapat po ba silang mag-reconcile?
6: As of now, kasakita na eh.
3: Just open conversations.
7: Wala palang basis. Ano ginagawa natin dito?
8: But in objection, bakit ba?
9: The more he speaks, the more details he supplies, the more he's revealed as a fraud.
4: Be informed, be insightful of the news.
3: At the forefront.

0: 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The stories behind security, the people behind the mission.
1: Sa ngalan ng serbisyo publiko,
2: handa kaming maglingkod anumang oras, anumang panahon.
1: Dahil sa oras ng krisis,
2: kailangan may kumilos, may magdesisyon, at may manguna. Kami ang inyong
1: The Commanders.
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0: tuloy pong ating sinasagawa ang search and rescue, Ma'am Pinky, andun pa rin po ang ating barko.
1: We dare them to present any CCTVs of harassment that went on in the service of the warrant.

0: Ngayong gabi, sisimulan na natin ang agenda.
1: Instead of counting the years, we count the days. We went beyond and set all the Philippine newsroom's agenda by bravely breaking the stories ahead before anyone else does.
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0: Habemus Papam, mayroon ng bagong Santo Papa.
3: Ang ilang proyekto ng kumpanya, hindi makita. Ang iba naman, hindi pa kumpleto.
1: 2 years of bold truth. 2 years of being first.
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1: That's the order. That's the agenda.
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0: Good afternoon, I'm Mai Rodriguez with the news this hour. Interior Secretary John Vikram Mulya says former presidential spokesperson Harry Roque's asylum request has been denied. Remulya said Roque's five-month asylum period has ended and that he would bring Roque back to the Philippines if Interpol issues a red notice. Remulya did not identify the country that denied Roque's asylum request. Roque had previously confirmed that he applied for asylum in the Netherlands with a case reportedly deferred to Austria. However, in a statement, Roque disputed Remulya's claim, saying his asylum application in Austria is still awaiting an official decision. Roque also said there is no rule that automatically denies an asylum application after 6 months, and he even called Remulya's statement fake news. Roque is facing charges of qualified human trafficking in connection with Pogo operator Lucky South 99. The Philippine government has previously requested the Interpol to issue a red notice against Roque. The COMELEC has proclaimed 5 of the 9 winning parliamentary district representatives in Lanao del Sur following the first ever Bangsamoro parliamentary elections yesterday. The winners include 3 from the United Bangsamoro Justice Party and 2 from the Serbisyong Inklusibo Alyansang Progresibo. The proclamation was based on 97.79% of canvassed election returns. 4 more winners will be proclaimed after canvassing is completed. 80 seats are at stake, 40 allocated for party representatives, 32 for district representatives, and 8 for sectoral representatives with various political clans and prominent names from former armed groups vying for a seat in parliament. COMELEC Chairman George Garcia on Midday Report declared the historic elections peaceful.
1: Sa kabuuan ng Bangsamoro, it's generally peaceful. At the same time, napaka-successful po nito. Kung pagbabasihan din yung voters turnout natin, no, almost 81%. At yan po ay pambihira, considering na may konting kaguluhan na nangyari. And at the same time, may mga limitation din, lalong-lalo na sa pagboto ng mga kababayan natin.
0: News overseas now, Pope Leo celebrated his 71st birthday at the Vatican. The simple celebration at the Apostolic Library on Monday saw staff greeting him and presenting his birthday cake.

0: the Supreme Pontiff even joked that divine providence had brought him to the library on his special day, noting that his mother was a librarian.
1: I would simply like to say that God, in His providence, and sometimes with a certain sense of humor, always reminds us that He is with us. Many of you may not know this, but my mother was a librarian, and today I find myself here on my birthday to greet all of you.
0: The Pope then gave his apostolic blessing before celebrating with staff and blowing out the candles on his cake. Born in Chicago in 1955, Pope Leo, whose birth name is Robert Francis Prevost, was elected in May 2025, becoming the first U.S.-born Pope. Shanghai is glowing with colorful lights ahead of its third International Light Festival. Huangpu District features fantasy-like light installations, turning the city into an urban wonderland. Visitors can enjoy light and music shows, night cruises, and waterfront art. The festival features 158 events across 17 venues from September 17 to October 16. That's the latest this hour. I'm Mai Rodriguez. The next news feed comes your way at 5 p.m. Good afternoon.

0: 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Amen.
1: These cute little furballs are charming and captivating to watch. Spread awareness about these endangered creatures to help increase their population and allow them to reclaim their home. International Red Panda Day.
2: The Spokes is back, still with NCSE Chairperson and CEO Mercy Gutierrez. Our hanging question: why do you choose to continue serving the government when most people your age would prefer to lead a more relaxed life? Mga ano po, apostle, apostolic life.
3: Apostolic.
2: Opo.
4: You know, when you retire, you do not step back. Mm-hmm. You have to be productive. You should have autonomy. You should be able to decide for yourself. That is what I'm impressing upon our senior citizens. That after retirement, 60, 61, 62 and up, you can still work and be productive. Mm-hmm. And not depend on your children, not be confined to the four corners of your house and just looking at your grandchildren. Mm-hmm. But I think that is the cause of isolation, cause of
2: Depression.
4: Yun ang mga causes na. That's why when you reach the age of seniority, the more you have to be active. Kasi yung causes of dementia is always isolation, mm-hmm. not being active. So since I was called to serve again, so gladly, of course, how can you refuse the president if he still wants your services? I think I was able to do something good for the country when I was still in the service, so I continued. So I'm with the commission.
2: Chair, for sure, your parents were also in politics would be so proud of you, and you are setting such a great example for those after you, like Sina Yusek, Marge. And I was just wondering, I'd like to get a background on your father was vice governor po ba?
4: Yes, but my grandfather was the first elected mayor of our town. He was a public school teacher.

0: legislature and was elected mayor, first elected mayor.
1: What town po?
0: Of Samal, Bataan. Mm-hmm. And of course, my father was always with him during the campaign that, yun, the influence. So he ran for office. But you know, my father was just posthumously given a Medal of Valor from the U.S. Congressional, from U.S. Congress. Mm-hmm. And he is a war hero. So he continued his service to the government by accepting the position of Judge of the Peace in Bataan. Mm-hmm. And then was also elected as the Vice Governor and acting governor for a long time. So
2: a war hero. Wow, yeah. Amazing. Hero.
0: He was a second lieutenant, member of the USAFE during World War II.
2: Yes.
0: And we got the medal only 2 weeks ago.
1: Oh, yes. All right, just 2 weeks ago. Mm-hmm. Yes.
2: So long for the recognition to actually come, but nonetheless, it's never too late.
0: Yeah, never too late.
1: Nag-abot po kayo? I mean, were they all alive, like, in your childhood? And what lessons po did you learn from them?
0: He was still young when he joined the USAFE. I was not yet born when he took the bar. Mm-hmm. So, but he was, when I was in the law school, he was the vice governor of the province and... Mm. Well, I also campaigned for him during that time when I was in law school. But I never entertained the idea of being in politics.
2: How did that? how did your family eventually influence your decision to enter government service in, if I'm not mistaken, was it in 1983?
0: In 1983, I entered the Department of Justice. Yes. And I was there for 24 years.
1: Fresh from law school, po?
0: No, because my first work was with the Office of the President.
2: Oh,
0: during the time of then Executive Secretary. Oh, no. Presidential Assistant for Legal Affairs, Ronnie Zamora.
2: Ronnie Zamora, correct. Yes.
0: Yeah. Then I transferred to NEDA and then eventually to the Secretary of Justice. That was the time that a lot of state councils were appointed judges in the RTC. So I filled one of the vacancies. Uh-huh. So I was appointed to state council. And the Minister of Justice was surprised to see me. Oh, you are the daughter of my classmate in law school. And he was happy to sign my appointment
2: paper. Was this Minister Puno?
0: Minister Puno.
2: Oh, yes.
1: Minister pa noong time na yon.
2: Yes, Minister
1: Justice. Senior. Oh, yes.
0: Yeah, they were classmates in Ateneo. They call it Ateneo Municipal. But when the war broke out, they transferred to another school. Kasi nasunog yung school and they transferred to another school. And they graduated together.
1: So ever since po, you were inclined to already join government, although not politics, like talagang career. Well, you've had such a stellar career, ma'am. And then you also made your way to the Justice Department.
0: Yes.
1: So Justice Department po, paano naman po yun? So first was under Marcos Sr., Zamora, and then Puno.
2: Yes.
1: And then pagdating po sa Department of Justice, was this already the time of, was it under Ramos pa po?
0: It was under Minister Puno.
1: Still Minister Puno. Mm-hmm. Okay. Mm-hmm.
0: But I was appointed assistant Chief State Counsel with the rank of Assistant Secretary, I think during the time of President Ramos. Mm-hmm. So I was just promoted to Undersecretary during the time of President Arroyo.
2: The PGMA, PGMA. From what I recall, really appointed you to several important positions. You have the NEDA, the DOJ, of course, the Ombudsman. Yeah.
0: But I was Chief Presidential Legal Counsel.
2: And Presidential Counsel as well. But why do you think PGMA... Our GMA had so much trust and confidence in you, appointing you in these very important and sensitive positions.
0: Yeah, first of all, the first gentleman, then first gentleman, knew me. Uh-huh. We were schoolmates in Ateneo de Manila, College of Law. And of course, si GMA naman, hindi naman siya mag-appoint lang ng at whim, no? Mayroong screening committee that time. Mm-hmm. And maybe because of my work also in the DOJ as Assistant Chief State Counsel, maybe she thought she'll be a help in my administration. Because I was then sometimes in newspapers because I was handling extradition cases, remember of the Mark Jimenez extradition case?

0: I appeared before the Supreme Court and bank.
1: Yes.
0: Yeah, for the extradition of Mark Jimenez. Yes. And there were other extradition cases that I handled in the DOJ. Mm-hmm.
2: And then, of course, the DOJ, you were first undersecretary. Mm-hmm. And then you became acting justice secretary. And then secretary?
0: Just acting secretary in the absence of then Secretary
2: Hernando Perez
0: when he resigned. Yeah. And also during the absence of Secretary Dato Manong. Mm-hmm.
2: Mm-hmm. And then it was sa ombudsman naman po.
0: As a ombudsman naman, I was the Chief Presidential Legal Counsel, and the President decided to appoint me.
2: And it was, you know, it was so historical because
1: first
2: woman ombudsman. What did that feel like? I mean, you blazed the trail for women in the Justice Department.
0: I was appointed by the president because I was screened by the Judicial and Bar Council. Mm. And the JBC, of course, nominated me, and President Arroyo appointed me. But in the ombudsman, I was investigating and prosecuting public officials.
1: Yes.
0: In the DOJ, I was investigating through the NBI and prosecuting cases through our National Prosecution Service, private individuals.
1: Yes.
0: So being the ombudsman and prosecuting cases, investigating, those were not new to me. Mm-hmm. Pamilya na ko. Kaya lang, when you prosecute private individuals, well, you do not expect battery of lawyers to be fighting your decision.
1: Yes.
0: Whereas in you are charging, prosecuting, public officials, maduguyan. Mm-hmm. No? Mm-hmm. Considering that, you know, meron pa yung mga party affiliations, dito naman sa atin, it matters, no? Saan kang partido na
1: there must have been a lot of pressure sometimes.
0: It was a lot of pressure, but then I, you know, when I was in the office of the ombudsman, I would pray and make the sign of the cross every time I would sign a decision.
2: Yes, but what was the role of your faith in staying strong amidst all of that?
0: Yeah, of course, number one is my faith. Mm-hmm. And then I said, for as long as what I did was right, and I did not worry at all. In fact, you know, my prosecutors who were with me during that time, with the impeachment, would always tell me, Ma'am, bakit relax ka? Nakakatulog ka pa. Sabi ko, I know, wala naman akong kasalanan ginawa. So, for as long as God is with me and God knows what I did, okay lang.
2: Buti po kayo, parang hindi po kayo nasi-stress. And I would think that as a woman, syempre you had to also be at the same time a wife, a mother. How did you juggle all of that at the same time?
0: You know, yung support ang importante, you know. We could get yayas, di ba? Sa isang anak, isang yaya. And my parents-in-law were very supportive of me that I could leave my children with them, with the yayas. So, in fact, I was out for a year when I went to The Hague to study international law. For 1 year, I was not with my family.
1: That was for your master's?
0: No? Yeah, for the course in international law in The Hague. So, my parents, and of course, my husband took care of the children.
2: Kayo po pala ang pwedeng mag-abogado ngayon kay former President Duterte. Nag-aral po pala kayo sa Hague.
1: what about what would be the most important values in your mind that you have actually strongly instilled in your children and they have imbibed it, they've followed it?
0: Humility. Mm-hmm. And now, during the reception, I told Marge and Brian, you know, you are public officials. One of you is undersecretary, and one of you is a member of the House, and of course, you have higher aspirations. Mm-hmm. So three things, I think three statements. Mm-hmm. One from Theodore Roosevelt that, you know, keep your eyes on the stars, but your feet on the ground. Mm-hmm.
2: Love that.
0: For me, as an former ombudsman, do the right thing, even if no one is watching.
2: That's integrity.
0: Yeah. Mm-hmm. Those are, you know, words that are always in my mind, and I would like my children to be instilled.
2: Oh, minds. That's so nice. Adopt nyo na po ako. I would also be your daughter. You're so inspiring, ma'am. So, ngayon naman po, katu the Marcos Jr. administration po, how did it come about that President BBM called you po to become head of the Senior Citizens Commission?
0: I don't know, maybe because I am a senior citizen. And again, you know, the president also vets people would be appointed in government. And maybe somebody submitted my name. And and then I was told, of course, how can I refuse the president if he wants my services?
2: Yes po. So, so mga senior citizens naman po natin, what are the privileges that you feel that senior citizens should also enjoy?
0: I think the most of those mga indigent ano, I think they need legal protection. And then yung access to health services, more health programs for them, at saka yung kanilang opportunity to be able to work again. I am focusing on livelihood for senior citizens. And I'm trying my best. Kasi marami namang nagsasabi ng mga senior citizens sa akin na, you know, we are not after the dole out. We want to be productive. We can still work. So I'm thinking of the TUPAD program of the DOLE where senior citizens can be covered.
1: Yes.
0: So that
1: yes.
0: they can still work. Yes. Kasi sabi nila, ma'am, senior na kami. We can say, ako nga senior na senior. You see, I still work. I can be the best example. Of a senior citizen,
2: a productive
0: senior citizen.
1: But what, in your view, would be the biggest problem that senior citizens are facing today?
0: You know, laging ano, financial security. Financial security. Kasi when they retire, I don't think they have enough pension na natatanggap. Doon naman sa mga hindi pensionado, they just depend on their members of their families to help them. So how do we address that?
1: Yes.
0: Well, you have the Universal Social Pension Act that is pending in the House. Somehow makatulong yun. They're still thinking of how much to give to our senior citizens who are not indigents. But ito yung mga, ito yung social pension for all. Whether you are receiving a pension from the SSS or from the GSIS, they will be entitled. Right now, the social pension is only for indigent people. But siguro dapat lahat meron. And I can see that there is also a need to review the pension system of SSS and GSIS to see that na ito pang natatanggap nila, I can still cope with the economic difficulties being felt by our seniors. Parang wala kasi ako nakikita ng review of the pension amounts being received by our pensioners.
1: So feeling nyo po kulang?
0: Kulang pa.
2: Kuminsan din po kasi yung paghahanap lang ng caregiver for our seniors, napakamahal na po ng rate ng mga caregivers. I see for people my age who are 25. No, but when you're thinking of taking care of your parents, and the expenses also for like the whole family, and some now parang ang tendency nila is naglalagay na lang sa home for the aged, which was never heard of before po, di ba? How do we address that po?
0: Yung pang dagdag dyan, ano? Kasi hindi talaga fully accessible yung mga health services. Now ngayon, kung talaga maging accessible to all, dahil humahaba na ang buhay ng mga senior citizens, so yung chronic illness, kailangan talagang magkaroon ng access to medicines, like yung hypertension, diabetes, longer in life, pero meron bang mga medicines that will be available to them for free or for a discount? Yun yung mga problema na kinakaharap ng ating mga seniors.
1: Alam mo, studies have shown that yun na nga, because the human life, because of medicine, technology, and all that, have extended. No? Nagkakaroon ngayon ng ano, some countries, nagkakaroon ng old demographics.
0: Yes. Ika nga, no, may demographic transition.
1: Matatanda na the state would have to support.
0: Yes.
1: Because since you are living longer,
0: yes,
1: but yet you already retired,
0: mm-hmm,
1: and yet the state is responsible to ensure that they're, yeah, also properly taken care, mm-hmm, of and corrected. Mm-hmm. Kaya, mm-hmm, nagiging, in a way, nagiging din pressure din sa gobyerno, mm-hmm, to make sure that, mm-hmm, yun nga, yung pension, mm-hmm, and what

0: Dapat po siguro magkaroon ng National Senior Citizen Dance Contest.
1: So that's why we are... Yeah,
2: tama, on Bilyonaryo. Yeah. On Bilyonaryo TV.
1: You know, that's why we are advocating, I mean, encouraging LGUs, cities and municipalities, to build social, senior citizen center.
2: Correct.
1: Merong batas, RA 7876, mm-hmm, na 20 years ago na pasa na. It is na local government units, cities, municipalities are mandated to establish senior citizen center.
2: Ito complied? Yung
1: for healthness. Some. Konti lang. Uh-huh. Merong mga na-establish, uh-huh, pero not operational.
2: Oh, I see.
1: And I can cite the Taguig Senior Citizen Center. Meron diyang Zumba Center.
2: Oh.
1: Meron diyang theater.
2: Okay.
1: Meron silang coffee shop. Lahat na andyan. So kahit hindi naman ganyan kaganda, because Taguig City is, mayamang siyudad yan. Mm. But there was a senior citizen center that was established through the help of an NGO in Samar, sa far-flung area, na na-run, na-operationalized, through volunteerism. Yung mismo mga senior citizens ang nagpapatakbo ng senior citizen center, where senior citizens can go,
2: mm-hmm,
1: to socialize,
2: yes,
1: magchismisan, or kung ano man ang problema, mapag-usapan, ano ba ang programs at needs sa mga seniors can be discussed,
2: yes,
1: talked about. Yun.
0: Ang ganda po noon.
1: No?
0: Alam nyo ngayon, may automatic na national tax allotment eh.
1: Mm-hmm.
0: Kailangan i-utilize yan ng iba't ibang LGU. Mm-hmm. So dapat sana yung portion noon, like for example, there's a certain percentage that they really have to use for gender.
2: Yes.
0: Baka pwede pong isang percentage they can use specifically for the seniors.
2: Yes, so.
1: Kasi it's a mandate na kaya dapat may appropriation.
2: Mm.
1: So we're calling the attention of our lawmakers to help establish these centers, but of course the initiative will come from the mayors.
2: Mm.
1: For as long as they can identify a space na 300 square meters, makakapagtayo ng center.
2: Mm-hmm.
1: Mm. When we had our conference on the convention on older persons, kasi we're drafting,
2: yes,
1: we visited the Senior Citizen Center in Geneva. Ang ganda.
2: Mm.
1: The only one in Switzerland,
2: mm-hmm,
1: financed by the LGU. So we saw all the senior citizens, yung mga senior citizens na needing the assistance, mm-hmm, sa computer, sa kung ano man ang magagawa nila, nagpa-practice pa ng song nila, mm-hmm, for the anniversary. Nice,
0: I think kailangan niyo po ng ambassador, si MVP.
2: Pwede, di ba?
0: Ambassador na senior citizens. May tough questions po tayo.
1: Okay.
0: Would you like to go ahead with the tough questions?
2: Okay, I will start with the first tough question because marami kaming tough questions. If government resources are limited, should senior citizen benefits be protected even if this means reducing funding for other social programs?
1: We can make do with what we have. No, because other agencies they also have their programs and services for senior citizens.
2: Mm-hmm.
1: Kaya lang, in the implementation, medyo we have to watch, mm-hmm, as the agency task to see to it that all the laws are being implemented.
2: Yes.
1: So too with the programs and projects. Kailangan talaga magkaroon kasi ng unified programs and services for seniors, mm-hmm, kasi kalat-kalat, fragmented eh.
2: Mm-hmm.
1: Na kaya siguro the commission will see to it that there is a unified programs and services for senior citizens, and hindi nalalaman ng ating mga senior citizens what these are.
2: So an information campaign.
1: Information dissemination.
2: Mm-hmm. Mm-hmm.
1: So kailangan malaman nito, ito ba yung mga discount na nakukuha nyo? Ito ba yung, sino ba ang hindi nagko-comply? If they do not comply, then you report to the OSCA. But then, alam mo, pag nasa OSCA, nasa LGU, and the violator,
2: mm-hmm,
1: is within their territory.
2: Yes.
1: So, may mga doubts,
2: mm-hmm,
1: as to fairness,
2: mm-hmm,
1: as to whether a violation talagang magkakaroon ng penalty.
2: Yes, yes.
1: So, yun.
0: May isa pa po tayong tough question. Mm-hmm. How do you answer comments from people saying that it is time for senior citizens to retire from leadership? Actually, you mentioned this.
1: I'm one.
0: Answered this already later, but maybe expand.
2: Mm-hmm.
0: And also, to give way to younger ones naman po with fresh ideas.
1: Okay. You know, Justice says of the Supreme

0: Supreme Court in the United States, they retire. Mm-hmm. They serve for life. Mm-hmm.
1: Correct.
0: Yeah.
1: In the U.S.
0: You know, it all depends.
2: Yeah. They do not retire.
0: Yeah, they do not.
1: There's no age limit.
2: Yung amicus curiae na mag-decide, puro seniors. Mm.
0: You see. But you know, the youth have the energy, mm-hmm. but the senior citizens have the wisdom
1: correct.
0: And the experience. Uh-huh. And I think it matters. Mm-hmm. No?
2: There's a great benefit in listening to the wisdom of our seniors. Okay, if current Ombudsman Boyeng Remuya seeks your opinion for a controversial issue, would you accommodate his request?
0: I'm out of the Ombudsman. I've not been there for a long time. Mm-hmm. I would rather be quiet about this issues.
1: A follow-up question to that, Ombudsman, Secretary.
0: Yeah.
1: Ombudsman Boyeng Remuya recently made some very categorical and strong pronouncements that a lot of the decisions of the Ombudsman and the decisions of the Sandigan Bayan that convicted public officers who violated the law are reversed in the Court of Appeals. And he was saying, he was calling for the judiciary to do some soul searching, to look at it and study it. What is your comment on that?
0: I think the Supreme Court issued a statement regarding that in response to the statement of the current Ombudsman. Mm-hmm. You know, as Ombudsman, we have a different way, different style of, running the office. And he, as an Ombudsman, he must have reasons for saying so. Mm-hmm. But, we have different courts, no? Mm. We have different levels. Pag na-file mo yan sa RTC, it can be reversed by the CA, mm-hmm. and then the CA can be reversed by the Supreme Court. So I don't know. Kasi you decide based on the evidence presented before you.
1: Yes.
0: So if it is the appreciation of the justices, so.
2: Yes.
0: So
2: we leave it at that.
0: Yeah. So. No comment.
2: Okay. I have a final question.
0: I respect opinions of my predecessors and successors.
2: Yeah. Yes, well said. Mayroong final question.
1: Sure.
0: Yes.
2: How do you stay young, vibrant, and beautiful? Ano po ang advice niyo to all our senior citizens?
0: Stress-free. Be productive.
1: Yeah.
0: And love your members of your family. Mm-hmm. And then... ano pa ba yan? Don't worry too much.
1: At may sinabi ka pang isa kanina na nag-usap tayo before the show, yung diet.
0: Di
1: ba?
2: Ako mahirap yung diet, pero limit. Okay na yung...
1: Fish, sabi mo,
0: yeah,
1: fish.
0: Yeah, I limit
1: fish
0: my diet to fish and vegetables.
2: Fish and vegetables. So, diet, but also love. Okay, so thank you so much, NCSC Chairperson and CEO, Merceditas Gutierrez. Yeah. Thank you so much
0: thank
2: po.
0: Thank you too.
1: Maraming salamat.
0: Thank you for having me.
1: Public service deepens with experience, purpose, and a lifetime of service.
2: A society that respects its senior citizens is a society that respects the value of every stage of life. I'm former spokesperson Margo Salcedo.
1: And I'm former press secretary Mike Toledo.
2: And we are the Spokes.

Good morning. Welcome to Business 360, where business, markets, and the economy come into full view. I'm Margo Salcedo, and this is the Billionario News Channel. The peso crumbles further, opening this morning at 62 pesos and 90 centavos against the dollar. The Philippine Competition Commission is watching the oil market closely as fuel prices climb. Chairman Mike Aguinaldo joins us on the state of competition in the industry. And AmREIT gets the green light for its fifth wave of property acquisitions, worth 27 billion pesos, its biggest asset infusion yet. 62 pesos and

0: 90 centavos. The Philippine peso opened at that level against the dollar this morning. Today also marks a new historic low, with the peso hitting past 62.90 intraday. The dollar strengthened overnight on high oil prices and expectations of a rate hike in the U.S. The Philippine Institute for Development Studies expects the peso to remain volatile and under pressure in the near term. PIDS says the concern is how long the peso stays weak, long enough to add to inflationary pressures. A big-time fuel price hike takes effect today. Gasoline goes up by more than 5 pesos per liter, while diesel and kerosene increase by more than 4 pesos. Public transport drivers are now on the second day of a nationwide strike. They're demanding a 2 peso fare increase for jeepneys and the suspension of excise fuel taxes. Global oil prices remain high as the Middle East war escalates. The benchmark Brent crude is trading at around $106 a barrel. Iran-aligned Houthi rebels have launched a new wave of attacks on Saudi Arabia, wounding more than a dozen civilians. While Gulf Arab states postpone talks with Iran on reopening the Strait of Hormuz. Global bond yields are climbing again for the first time in 3 years. The benchmark 10-year U.S. Treasury yield briefly touched 5%. It's a level that could put further pressure on borrowing costs and risk assets. This as traders now see a 90% chance that the Federal Reserve will raise rates later this week.
1: The Fed funds rate is telling us that Fed funds futures rate, of course, that is saying that there's about a 90% chance of a rate hike coming in this week and perhaps another rate hike coming in October and maybe a third one in December.
0: We're taking a quick break. Straight ahead, we sit down with Philippine Competition Chairperson Michael Aguinaldo on competition in the oil industry and more. Plus, MREIT gets the green light for its biggest asset infusion yet. Business 360 will be right back.

0: Welcome back to Business 360. I'm Margot Salcedo. From fuel prices and electricity choices to telco and AI, competition remains a key concern for Filipino consumers and businesses. We now bring in the chairman of the Philippine Competition Commission, Michael Aguinaldo. Good morning, Chair. Good morning, sir.
1: Good morning, Margot, and congratulations on the show.
0: Oh, thank you. We're really enjoying Business 360 because we get to speak with experts such as yourself. So I have to ask you about this big question because as you heard in the news just now, gasoline prices are expected to increase by 5 pesos per liter. That's a huge leap once again because it seems that there's no end in sight with the Iran war. How are you monitoring these fuel prices and to ensure that our drivers, everybody who needs gas will not suffer too greatly?
1: Well, we're looking at two areas, okay? The first area is, as you mentioned, oil prices have increased again worldwide, and that naturally has an effect on oil prices locally. And we're working with the Department of Energy to get the data we need in order to make an analysis to see how the oil companies have been behaving in terms of what their actual costs are and the like. The second area, though, is the retail side, which is, you know, the gasoline and diesel that you purchase from the gas stations. And so we do monitoring of those to see, you know, are they pricing very close to each other or are they, you know, seemingly competing, at least in terms of the price. And we take note of that and we actually invite the public, you know, if you notice that, let's say, on a particular road, you know, three different gas stations are pricing the same rate, you know, to let us know, because that's something we can investigate. You know, why are they pricing at the same rate?
0: Chair, why does it have to depend on the public? There are some CSOs who have stated that perhaps it's important that we all have visibility as to not just the prices, but also the inventory of the corporations. Although I also understand that perhaps this is something that might be more under the Energy Regulatory Commission or the Department of Energy?
1: Yeah, more in the Department

0: of Energy, I think. But we are working with them to get visibility on that because our analysts can only work based on data and they need historical data as well. And so this is something they're working on with the Department of Energy. So hopefully we'll be able to, you know, give some more information of how they've been doing things.
1: We're of course, all in support of the open government, and we hope that there would be more transparency. If they are able to come up with such data, how would this help the Philippine Competition Commission?
0: Well, our economists can analyze the data and see for patterns. And from these patterns, that could generate what you might call a lead. And based on that, it makes us ask more questions. Why are you doing it this way, and so on. So that kind of transparency and that kind of visibility would at least allow us to ensure ourselves whether things are above board or there are certain maybe anti-competitive practices that are going on among these oil companies.
1: It seems that you have to oversee a lot of agencies as well. So what's the overlap among, for example, for energy, for the Energy Regulatory Commission and the PCC, or perhaps even for other agencies? And what's the limit and scope for the Philippine Competition Commission?
0: Okay, our mandate is really more on competition. Okay, and when I say competition, the basic concept is, you know, two businesses vying for the same consumer over the same product. And so that is primarily our mandate. Now, the sector regulators, you know, you have like ERC, they're focused on energy. NTC, they're focused on telecommunications and the like. Before the Philippine Competition Act, they actually had a certain degree of competition mandate within their own laws. But once the Competition Act was passed, that aspect sort of transferred to the PCC. And so when you have a situation where you have regulators and a competition authority, okay, regulators normally take the first step because they know the industry. They're experts in that industry. Competition authorities are not, but we have to learn. And we can only learn by working with them as well. And so we actually have relationships with all these different regulators. We have agreements with them, and we actually work with them.
1: It seems as if you're also the face of ensuring that there's not just competition, but also integrity. I saw in the news that you signed a memorandum of agreement with the Department of Public Works and Highways to ensure that there are no ghost projects moving forward. What has been the result of that memorandum of agreement or understanding?
0: Yeah. Well, yeah, that's only several months old, I think.
1: And October 2025?
0: Okay, yeah, so almost 1 year. The purpose of that is because one of our mandates is to look at anti-competitive agreements. And anti-competitive agreements are agreements between competitors that don't call for competition. A prime example of that would be price fixing, okay, where competitors decide, oh, let's all price at this level. Okay, that is prohibited. Another type of anti-competitive agreement is bid rigging. Okay, but when I talk about bid rigging, it really refers to agreement among bidders because these bidders are the competitors. So when these bidders get together and decide to collude, there are different ways of doing it, you know. Colluding in one bid, and you'll be surprised later on that the winning bidder subcontracts part of the contracts to the two losing bidders. Okay, and there are other arrangements that they sometimes make with them. Or it could be that they rotate. Okay, bidder A will win this bid, but the next bid will go to bidder B, and next bid will go to bidder C. Now, in most cases, this may involve collusion on the part of the government agency that's bidding it out. So that can actually happen. Now, our agreement with DPWH is that we provide some sort of support and assistance to ensure that they can detect bid rigging and be able to act on it. We do have an in-house developed tool.
1: Yes, I was going to ask, meron po kayong bid rigging screening tool. Can you tell us about this? And may nahuli na po ba kayo based on this bid rigging screening tool?
0: Okay, yeah, this is called BURST for short. It's an in-house developed tool developed by some of our investigators. It's not rocket science, you know, make it clear. But it's a mechanism where it is able to short data very rapidly, very quickly. So when you're looking at, you know, let's say 100 DPWH bids over a certain period, ang hirap nun kung imamano-mano mo. But if you have the data and its input, and you can short out that data, then you can establish patterns. We've used it in a couple of biddings already, and they were able, it will not tell you that it was rigged outright, but it tells you that there is a pattern here that's very suspicious, and it might indicate that there is bid rigging going on. So this tool has been presented to various government agencies, and they've been trained how to use it as well. It's been done with the Commission on Audit, with the Office of the Ombudsman, with the Government Procurement and Policy Board, and also with the Department of Public Works.
1: So it's not the PCC that operates the tool. You transfer the tool and endorse it to an agency, and they're the ones who operate it?
0: They're taught how to use the tool. Yeah. So they can actually use it. We use it for our investigations as well. So we have several ongoing on bid rigging, particularly bid rotation. There's one case that's being investigated where over a period of 10 years, I think, they noticed a pattern where, you know, there are these three bidders and they keep winning one after the other.
1: Sa Bulacan po ba to?
0: Hindi. I don't want to disclose first, but hindi Bulacan. But you can see a pattern there, you know. And so that already tells you, this is quite unusual. Why is it parang may regular pattern na ganon? So that requires our investigators now to dig deeper to find out bakit ganyan ang nangyayari.
1: So have you actually found, based on your investigations using BURST, have you actually identified certain companies that have engaged in bid rigging?
0: Well,
1: without naming them.
0: No, these are ongoing investigations or cases. So we haven't released a decision yet on one of these, but these are ongoing.
1: Oh, from your history, you've been around for 10 years. Mm-hmm. What has the Philippine Competition Commission done that actually changed behavior?
0: Well, there are a lot of cases, no? Some of them are quite small. Okay, I'll give you like really small case. In some areas, you know, water refilling stations, okay? I mean, these are small businesses. A lot of them are just like mom and pop shops. But they have an association in some areas, you know, think about like a barangay or several barangays, you know, and they price fix. And so we call their attention to that and we tell them what are the consequences of price fixing. And, you know, they agreed to settle. They said, okay, we'll stop this type of behavior. We'll help advocate for that, you know, we don't, that people shouldn't fix prices.
1: For the regular person, for like the ordinary person, say, for example, living in a condo and cannot get like their internet, I understand there was a case like this. Are we able to report to you to say we need certain providers here?
0: Yes, that's actually a number of cases already that has happened. No? You know, you buy a condo, you move in, and you realize they're only offering one internet service provider, and it's not Globe or PLDT or even Dito. You know, so you're wondering why don't they allow others to come in? It could also be cable TV, although probably not a big issue anymore.
1: And can
0: nowadays.
1: They just go to the Philippine Competition Commission? Do you have a hotline or something?
0: Yes, yes. It's in the website. They can do it through email, they can do it through text, they can do it through social media. We're in Facebook, we're in LinkedIn, we're in Instagram.
1: Okay, you're everywhere.
0: Yeah, yeah, I mean, you know, you want to be accessible to the public. So they can come to us there. And it's not limited to condos, it could be subdivisions as well.
1: What is the website, po?
0: It's www.phcc.gov.ph.
1: phcc.gov.ph.
0: Yes.
1: Okay. Sir, a big problem now, as you know, is inflation. And people are wondering about the price specifically of electricity. How is the Philippine Competition Commission helping with the prices? Even the President in the State of the Nation address said that we have to intervene.
0: Oh, okay. We're working with the Energy Regulatory Commission on this and the Department of Energy. Because, you know, the way it's structured right now, you have the distribution utilities, like for Metro Manila and surrounding areas, it's Meralco, right?

0: the only ones that distribute electricity. Now, the electricity is not generated by Meralco itself. They're the distributor. The electricity is generated by these power generating companies. And so they generate the power, and then it's transmitted through the national grid, you know, to the distributor, who then transmits it now to the consumers. So there are several levels on that. No? And one of the things we're looking at is the process by which a distribution utility decides to choose or chooses which power generation company to get electricity from. These are usually contracts that range from 5 to 15 years. No? These are long-term contracts usually. And so they're tied up for that period. And so what the law requires is that there should be a competitive process, or what they call a competitive selection process. And so that is what we're monitoring now, trying to see, is the process being followed? Are they really choosing the best price? And so on. It's a bit complicated because there are a lot of moving parts. The president's concern was with the system loss. Yeah, that's not actually part of the
1: competition.
0: Yeah, the equation. That's you know, an item that was placed there, I think, by law. So, you know, that's not really within our purview. But we're looking at ensuring that when these distribution utilities get power from the power generating companies, that it's done through a competitive process, and that hopefully the lowest price, you know, prevails.
1: So our biggest problems now in the economy, our GDP growth is at 2.3% for the second quarter. We're hoping for at least 3.5 to 4.5 for the entire year. Inflation is up and our peso is very, very weak. How will the Philippine Competition Commission help ensure that we regain business confidence so that moving forward, we can improve our economy?
0: There's only so much we can do on our end. It's a difficult question in terms of, can we ensure? It's hard to say that we can ensure, but what we do is we're vigilant in terms of monitoring prices and so on, and making sure that there's no anti-competitive agreements that are being used, or no one's abusing their dominance. These are the pillars of competition law. So those are things we monitor, and we see something, or if someone complains to us, then we take action. So, you know, if again, price fixing, that's usually one big issue. It could also be, a dominant player, you know, trying to drive others out of the market through predatory pricing. So all of this fits into the concept of more inclusiveness, and hopefully translates to, or at least assists in economic development.
1: So hopefully we will see brighter days for our economy. And just as a personal note, the next time I see you, sir, I hope to also be able to call you Justice Mike Aguinaldo. Okay, thank you so much for joining me this morning. It's been an enlightening conversation.
0: Okay, thank you, Joshua.
1: We are taking a quick break coming up. MREIT gets the green light for its biggest asset infusion yet. Business 360 will be right back.
2: If we are rich in agriculture, then why are farmers still poor? What's the point of agriculture in the Philippines? Join Ronnie Puno and Alex Galeha. What's the point?
1: Welcome back to Business 360. I'm Margo Salcedo. Sugary drinks could get more expensive as the Marcos administration proposes higher taxes on sweetened beverages. The Department of Finance says the move could raise almost 75 billion pesos a year for healthcare and help pay for income tax relief for workers. Most of the money would go to PhilHealth, an average of 30 billion pesos a year. Finance officials also say the tax would discourage consumption of drinks linked to health risks. The same tax package would raise the income tax exemption ceiling from 250,000 pesos a year to 350,000, giving tax relief to millions of Filipino workers. On our market action, the Philippine Stock Exchange Index opened on a muted note today, nearly flat at around 6,000 level. Most active stocks are trading mixed, with mining names extending their rally. Over on Wall Street, stocks closed lower dragged down by NVIDIA and other chip makers. Investors were spooked after top executives of AI companies called for a slowdown in AI development over safety concerns. Mega World's Property Trust is closing its biggest asset deal yet. 27 billion pesos worth of malls, offices, and a hotel. Jillian Jeronimo has that and other property stories.
3: MREIT is set to complete its biggest asset acquisition yet with a 27 billion peso property for share deal. The Real Estate Investment Trust of Megaworld Corporation has secured approval from the Securities and Exchange Commission for its Wave 5 transaction. The deal will bring MREIT's assets under management to about 122 billion pesos and its portfolio to more than 950,000 square meters. Wave 5 will diversify MREIT's portfolio by adding retail and hotel properties to its largely office-based assets. It involves 5 malls, 1 hotel, and 6 office assets. The new properties are expected to start contributing income retroactively from July 1, 2026, supporting growth in dividends per share. Market is getting a big upgrade. The commercial hub in Bonifacio Global City is set for a 1 billion peso makeover as the government and Ayala Land extend the mall's lease for 12 years. State-run Basis Conversion and Development Authority and Station Square East Commercial Corporation signed the lease extension. This site will host the Bonifacio Global Station, part of the Metro Manila Subway project that will connect BGC to key infrastructure, including Ninoy Aquino International Airport. Part of Market's Central Plaza will also be upgraded to integrate local bus and jeepney links. The project supports the government's transit-oriented development and Build Better More infrastructure program. General Trias Cavite is drawing more industrial managers and executives, and Century Properties is looking to build for them. The group is investing 5.6 billion pesos to develop Cerulean Residences, a 25-hectare project with more than 1,102-story homes. The project will also offer 2-car garages, electric vehicle charging provisions, and a commercial strip. It targets higher-income buyers, including industrial managers and executives working in nearby business and industrial centers. CPG Managing Director Carlo Antonio said General Trias is a location that the market has already chosen, but he noted that the area still lacks premium homes for the people already living and working there. Jillian Jeronimo, Billionario News Channel.
1: And that's Business 360. I'm Margo Salcedo. Thank you for joining us. Keep it here on BNC, the Billionario News Channel.

0: And I'm Robert Tan. Join us as we follow the money, where we find the money angle in every story. The supermarket is still a necessity for most Filipino families, even in a crisis. But how are high oil prices and a weak peso impacting grocery prices? And joining us this afternoon is supermarket industry leader Stephen Kua. Good afternoon, Stephen. Welcome to the show.
1: Good afternoon, Robert.
0: Stephen, the peso is now at 62.90 to the dollar. Now, how does that quickly or slowly affect grocery prices today?
1: Well, it is alarming what's happening. Prices have been going up during the past few days. When I say days, because pending ang salary increase, which increased. So now that it's relatively final. You know how things are. Sometimes you just keep changing decisions on these things. And prices have been going up. Manufacturers have decided to make a rigodon of price increases. Mm-hmm. Since they have a lot of products, so they increase these set of products for this month and then the following set of products for the next month. So merong mga, for those manufacturers who have a lot of products, they slowly increase their products, category by category. Mm. And some of them have gone up pretty much by more than 10%.
0: Now, having said that, Stephen, since the peso is weaker now and oil prices are higher, which of the products are mostly affected by these right now? Can you mention at least which ones when at least our viewers go to the grocery, they know which ones to expect a higher increase in prices?
1: Of course, products which have a lot of components which are important, since the dollar, exchange rate to the peso, is not helping. In terms of products which are made out of mostly made from raw materials which are imported. Mm-hmm. So these items now have slowly moved up already.
0: Besides that, which cost is really putting the most pressure on the retailers today? Is it the peso? Is it the oil? Is it wages? Is it electricity?
1: It's compounded by all of these. The level of uncertainty, right? I mean, people are asking, prices of oil move up and down. Will groceries move up and down? I guess they will move up slowly and not down. It's very difficult for manufacturers to move down their prices because it's a lot of legwork and trickle-down work now nationwide for the retailers, distributors, wholesalers. So prices, when they increase for prime commodities, normally stay there. That's why they increase only by small amounts. But have been items which have increased by more than 10%. So that is pretty alarming.
0: Now, you've mentioned there are some products which the manufacturers really have to increase the prices. But in some of the products, which ones are they absorbing right now before they raise prices? How are we looking at in terms of, let's say, rice, which is a staple for every Filipino family that when they go to the grocery, they have to buy rice?
1: DTI and DA are making sure that the price of rice is relatively stable. Mm-hmm. Even if it increases by small amounts, but it moves up and down, because it's, like you said, staple. Yeah. Everybody needs to eat rice and probably, mix it up with a few viands and mga ulam, na kailangan bilhin. But in general, those are the items being monitored and sort of protected by the government. But the rest of the items, they have enough financial muscle to control the price of the other items.
0: Now, between the bigger, larger supermarket chains compared to the smaller retailers, how much of this is really affecting the smaller retailers and the sari-sari stores more than the bigger chains?
1: Okay. For those smaller stores which do not have economies of scale, size, volume, course they'll be buying their items a bit higher, at a higher price. Cost of acquisition will be a bit higher than those who buy in bulk, especially those who have paid of 200, 300 stores. they have the clout, no, to bargain, no, yes, for cheaper. No, yes, for cheaper. But again, smaller stores sometimes order from smaller manufacturers, which do not cater to the bigger stores. So again, it's tricky, not to say that, generalize and say that smaller stores are more expensive, no?
0: Yeah.
1: Because smaller stores, yeah, will, their tack will be to go to smaller manufacturers who do not sell to these bigger chains.
0: Now, for the smaller stores like the Sari Sari store, which rely mostly on the tingi-tingi economy, where people buy on smaller and mga smaller packages, how much is that affecting the Sari Sari stores now? Are you seeing now more or less people buying because the prices are really going high, even if it's being bought in small batches?
1: Robert, you'll be surprised. We just had a meeting with a research company, a major research company, last week, because Pagasa is now, we are on our 40th year. And as one of the activities, we had a meeting with a presentation by this major research company. And they showed that it's the sari-sari stores which are raking it in right now, and the neighborhood stores. Because people don't want to, you know, pay for mobility, no? Pay for riding, commuting, you know, mag-angkas, no? Gumastos, no? And time, and flooding and traffic, no? The rains, no? So it's the neighborhood stores which are, you know, medyo picking up in terms of sales, because people, though they want to buy things cheaper, you know, they also want to save up in terms of like I said, cost of mobility, cost of travel, no? So these stores are still, you know, have their markets. So don't think that just because they're small and cost of acquisition is high, no? Plus, of course, my Suki system and my utang system, no? Which the bigger stores will never give. No?
0: Now, based on your observations in the past couple of days leading to today, are you seeing less consumers going to the bigger supermarkets now and really going more to the smaller grocery stores, the smaller sari-sari stores? But you're mentioning that consumption spending is much higher also.
1: Yes, you're right, no? The rains are stopping people from moving around.
0: Mm-hmm.
1: And the heavy, heavy traffic, no? And the flooding in Pampanga is one example, no? Why people from there don't move around too much anymore, no? But size, basket size wise, and average purchase power is still, of course, bigger in the supermarkets than in the smaller stores.
0: Mm-hmm.
1: It's just that the frequency, no, of people shopping there, and the major manufacturers are happy that the smaller stores are, you know, selling their products in, you know, even if it's in smaller packages like sachets.
0: What products right now are fast moving compared to last time, and which products that were fast moving before are slow moving today?
1: Well, of course, during COVID, it was alcohol, bathroom tissue, no, disinfectant, no. Those are moving very slowly now. No? It's all food. People are really looking at more of food, no. And government hasn't been talking much about the big one, no. So I think we have to be prepared for that, because right now it's a lot of relief goods operations for these areas which are under, you know, flooded and under calamity.
0: Now,
1: so a lot of demand right now is also for these for relief goods operations.
0: Now, what kind of conversations does your group have with the government in terms of trying to help both the supermarkets, the sari-sari stores, and also the consumers? What are we seeing now? Are there price increases that have not yet reached consumers but will inevitably have to increase in the near future?
1: Like I said, the bigger manufacturers, no, the bigger ones, the conglomerates, they are holding back on prices for items which are very competitive in their category. No? If their coffee is very competitively priced, no, they're very careful to increase the price of that item, for example. No? But soon enough, all these items will have to be adjusted, and prices will definitely increase over a period of time. It's just a matter of time.
0: Now, looking at the BSP Consumer Expectations Survey for quarter two, it says households are now prioritizing essentials while cutting discretionary spending. Now, what are you seeing in consumer spending today? What products are they giving up to stay within their budget?
1: Eating out is one of those. So people probably cook in their places, in their households, if possible. Shopping. No, when they say shopping, they go out to the malls, but not necessarily, don't see big what you call this big paper bags, mm-hmm. no, or plastic bags, no, that where they shop for goods, no. So I think that department stores are a bit hit, no. Mm-hmm. So they're discretionary and not exactly essential, no. So it's basically still food and items with children, especially mm-hmm. if you're locked in because of flooding.
0: Mm-hmm. Now I also want to talk about Steve. The effects of importation today for those, the supermarkets, the manufacturers who rely on a lot of the imports for their products, for their finished goods back here, and they sell it back here in the supermarkets and the sari-sari stores. But before you answer that, we'll just take a short break. Steve, we'll be right back. Keep following the money.

If we are rich in agriculture, then why are farmers still poor? What's the point of agriculture in the Philippines? Join Ronnie Puno and Alex Caleja. What's the point?

0: Welcome back. You're still following the money with supermarket industry leader Stephen Kua. Now, Stephen, for a country who's heavily dependent on imports, how are you seeing this now? Are retailers shifting now towards locally sourced products to at least reduce exposure to the weak peso that we're experiencing today?
1: Yes, most definitely. Now, manufacturers are trying to explore new ways of producing their products wherein they can sustain prices, you know, and of course, the quality of their goods as well.
0: Now, how much can local sourcing actually reduce the cost when local products still use a lot of imported inputs?
1: Well, the manufacturers are after stability of their stability and consistency of their production lines, no? To make sure that there will be stocks available, no? Are there items which are not available in the market right now? There are a few. Now, I do not know the exact, you know, reason why. We've been asking around the manufacturers, no? But there are some manufacturers who are not able to supply goods evenly and distribute their goods nationwide.
0: On the flip side, Steve, do you think it's a good thing that now a lot of manufacturers or supermarkets or grocery chains are looking inward towards looking for local supplies for their whatever they're selling today instead of trying to rely on mostly on the imported goods? Is this something that we should see as an opportunity?
1: Most definitely. There are a lot of trade shows, a lot of new exhibitors, a lot of newcomers and people who are bringing up their products, no? We're talking about fruit nectar, juices, people in the agri-sector who are trying to get in the market, no? And for every crisis, there's always opportunity. In fact, even imported goods, no? Which are cheap coming from, you know, developing countries are slowly, you know, climbing into, getting into the shelves of supermarkets, no? Because they see that this is a chance for, because people are price conscious right now.
0: Yeah.
1: And they are more willing to try new products, no? Even if quality may be still questionable for some customers.
0: Steve, how about since the start of the Iran war, inflation has stayed elevated and even hit 7.2% in April. Now, how has that affected the supermarket industry this year?
1: A lot. Because of uncertainty, no? Supermarkets, retailers, even manufacturers, no? Don't know how to plan ahead, no? So corporate planning is a bit difficult, difficult because of this, the levels of uncertainty. And we're talking about a lot of uncertainty from different sectors, no? Internationally, again, we all know what's happening in the Middle East, no? Iran, the U.S., no, the price of oil, fertilizers, all these things are affecting our prices, no? Raw materials. Again, price of oil, increasing, softening of the peso, you know, how people are able to manage their account, their make ends meet, no, with the limited resources, limited funds that they get, no, salaries, no. So all of these are adding to, and then the rains, no? It's not helping any, no? El Nino and the, you know, the change, the weather.
0: Nagsabay-sabay, no? Oh.
1: So it's adding to all the difficulty and uncertainties business people are facing these days.
0: It's really compounding and hurting a lot of not only the manufacturers and the groceries, but also the consumers. But in the next coming months, what do you expect? Are the prices still going to increase further? And what can the consumers expect?
1: I think so. Probably for the rest of the year, we can expect price increases because those who have not increased their prices during the last few months, which they should have, you know, because they've held on to their prices, hoping to get a bigger slice of the market share of their category, will have to adjust their prices now, eventually. So even if it's gradual, no, or a one-time, big-time increase, prices will continue to go up. Hoping that by next year, it's an election year already. Oh, no, we're nearing election year. It's not an election year. But hoping that, you know, the economy gears up for this consumer-driven economy and there'll be money floating around because of salary increases. And that prices hopefully will not outdo the increase in salaries.
0: Now, what are your conversations with the supermarkets and also the consumers so that the help goes both ways, so that the groceries know up to how much they can increase their prices so that consumers continue buying and just not, you know, stop purchasing, so that they help both ways? What do you think are the things that need to be done and the conversations that need to be discussed?
1: Well, one simple way is manufacturers and distributors will have to partner with retailers mm-hmm. in coming up with a lot of promo items. So mm-hmm. we're not just talking about price cuts. We're talking about bundling. We're talking about, and these are not items which are about to expire, because people think that, you know, once there's a promotion, it's about to expire. Mm. No, the item's about to expire. No, not necessarily. No.
0: So they just need to be a little bit more creative. So at least the help both ways.
1: That's right. You have to be creative. Mm. No? When the giveaway, the premium should be something that people can use and sulit para sa kanila. Because cheapness is not necessarily, you know, pinakasulit.
0: Okay, now let's move on now, Steve, to the rapid fire segment of the program. Let's start with this. Shrinkflation, are you seeing more products come in at smaller sizes for the same price? Yes or no?
1: No. They've done that already. They've already gone through, you know, racked their brains in doing this.
0: Now, what can 500 pesos still buy in a supermarket today?
1: Oh, wow. That was the big issue last Christmas. This Christmas, your 500 is shrinking some more, right? So hopefully that 500 will not stay at 500 because we have salary increases. So hopefully that we're talking about 550 to 600 already.
0: Now, what product category has the most brand switching today?
1: Oh, sardines would be one, I guess, no? Because people still have to, you know, try to tighten their belts and you know, go for the cheap products, mm-hmm. no? Cheese food, no? Because a lot of increases in dairy products, no? Within, as a whole. Food supplement, like milk, and milk substitutes.
0: Hindi ba wala talaga?
1: It's cheaper, yeah.
0: Okay, what's one thing AI is already doing for supermarkets that shoppers don't see today?
1: Sorry, did you say AI?
0: Yes. Are you using AI right now? Is it helping supermarkets today?
1: Well, in certain ways, no? Because we have to be careful that AI is not giving people the impression that it's supposed to mislead. Mm-hmm. And cheat people, no? With because of cheap marketing's, you know, gimmicks, no? We're hoping that AI works in a way wherein the price of

0: producing products become cheaper, mm-hmm. and we'll be able to give good value products to the consumers at a cheaper mm-hmm. price.
1: And finally, Steve, for a family trying to manage its grocery budget right now, what's the most practical thing they can do?
0: It's still the thing called, listahan. Okay, may listahan ka. Do a little planning. Don't just go grabbing anything because it's cheap, because it's promotion, because it looks delicious, and go for healthier foods. You're gonna save up on the kisi.
1: Pero malapit na Christmas, hindi mawawala ang keso, pati yung spaghetti.
0: That's right. But when you go for healthier foods, you'll save up also on medicine and food supplement, di ba? So you gotta balance off. That's the important thing. Yeah, long term and the short term. Yeah.
1: Okay, on that note, Steve, thank you very much for joining us this afternoon, sharing your insights, and hopefully the conversation between supermarkets and the consumers go both ways, and with the help of government, then hopefully our Christmas will be more fun this year, and the 500 pesos can go a long way.
0: Yes, hopefully. Merry Christmas. It's already Burmese, so we think now, whether it's Burmese or only Christmas.
1: Okay, and that's all for today. I'm Robert Tan. Thanks for watching. Keep it here on the Billionaire News Channel, and always follow the money.

0: Good evening, I'm Pinky Webb.
1: Asking the right questions.
0: Is it really the non-stop rain? 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
1: Pinky Webb, on point. 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

0: Violence mars the first ever parliamentary elections at the Bangsamoro Autonomous Region in Muslim Mindanao. Good morning. I'm Attorney Karen Jimeno, and this is At the Forefront. The counting of ballots is ongoing, a day after the historic BARM parliamentary elections. 80 seats are at stake. There are more than 2 million registered voters, but the turnout figures have yet to be determined. More than a dozen violent incidents were recorded, leaving at least 5 people dead and more than a dozen injured. To tell us more about yesterday's exercise, we'll speak with Undersecretary Noel Baraceros. He's the Presidential Assistant for Bangsamoro Transformation. Good morning, USEC Noel.
1: Good morning, Attorney Ma'am Karen. Ganoon din po, magandang umaga sa ating mga tagapanood at tagapakinig.
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0: 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Kamusta naman po ang situation diyan ngayon?
1: Generally peaceful na po ngayon. Mula po kagabi, wala nang naitalang mga insidente. Of course, yung mga minor incidents na lang po yung nangyari. Kahapon, may maraming na-report mga incidents of shooting, even explosions, and yung mga pag-aawa ay ng mga supporters ng iba-ibang political parties. But right now, everything is, I think, very peaceful, including here in Cotabato City and those other areas. Yung army and other security forces continuously are being deployed, especially dun sa areas where, in particular, dun sa Basilan, where meron pa pong elections na ginagawa ngayon. Ito po yung merong pinalitan kasi yung mga allegedly shaded ballots kahapon. So dumating po yun kagabi. So they just started at 5 o'clock this morning. So yung ma-extend po yung election until 7 this afternoon.
0: Mm-mm. Pero natapos naman po yung election kahapon, even if nag-start na ng late.

0: Yung pinakahuli po kasi late sila nag-start, nagkaroon po kasi ng delay ng delivery and the deployment of all COMELEC staff dun sa Albarca. It's also in Basilan. So, but they allow them to extend until 9 o'clock in the evening, natapos naman po lahat.
1: Mm-mm.
0: So yung hindi lang po natapon, yun lang po yung kinontinue nila ngayon. So until 7 o'clock po yung election nila. It's just one municipality in Basilan.
1: Mm-mm. Yusek Noel, more than a dozen violent incidents were reported during the BARM elections on Monday. Meron po ba kayong information on what triggered the violence?
0: Yes, ma'am. There are recorded reports of shooting explosions, other incidents in several areas. But the circumstances pertaining to those incidents are now investigated by the Philippine National Police. We are happy that the National ARMM or BARM, National Bureau of Investigation personnel are also helping in the conduct of the investigation. So we are hoping that as soon as they have finished yung kanilang mga investigation, they could pursue yung mga suspects. What is important dito, ma'am, is I think with the deployment of our security forces, na-address naman po nila agad. On our part sa Office of the Presidential Advisor on Peace, Reconciliation and Unity, meron po kasi tayong tinatawag na mga peace mechanisms, especially yung Coordinating Committee on the Cessation of Hostilities. Sila po yung nagamit natin. 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
1: Okay, but Yusek Noel, yung mga nag-start po ng violence, may kinalaman po ba sila sa mga candidates or ano yung parang naging pakay nila? Were they trying to prevent people from voting?
0: Hindi po natin mapanpa. Yung isang nangyaring incident, I think yung isa sa eskwelahan is nagkatulakan lang. Tapos parang yung usual. They are supporting different candidates. Pero yun nga, part po ng investigation is tinitingnan natin kung sino talaga yung nagsimula and then sino talaga yung mga naging victim and naging oppressors doon sa kwan. So we don't want to speculate. The good thing is that all the parties, they immediately sent pillars to help pacify. They even issued a statement encouraging their supporters to remain calm and do not commit yung mga violent activities po na ginagawa nila. So nakita natin, ganun po ka-mature yung mga political parties dito sa Pan, sa Moro region.
1: Oh, in his statement, Presidential Peace Advisor Mel Sarmiento called on the electorate not to be intimidated and to go out and vote. Meron po bang reports of intimidation?
0: Ma'am, I think yung statement ng ating mahal na Secretary, Presidential Advisor Secretary Mel Sarmiento pertaining to intimidation is looking at yung mga previous elections po. 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Looking at the history, kasi even yung declaration po ng mga orange and red areas, ito yung mga possible areas na magkaroon ng violence. 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

0: If we are rich in agriculture, then why are farmers still poor? What's the point of agriculture in the Philippines? Join Ronnie Puno and Alex Galeha. What's the point? Brave insights.
1: That's why I hate ayuda.
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4: Si Rowena Quezon, she also tried to exploit it.
5: Ano makakala ng mga Pilipino dito sa impeachment trial?
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0: Conversations that go beyond the political headlines.
5: Kasi sino mga hula mong kakasuan?
1: Hindi man kami sa ayon ni Jess Halimbawa.
4: Parang ano, medyo offensive yung ano ah.
0: Political Talks. Friday, 8 p.m.
7: Question po for both of you, Attorney John Rex and Yusek Noel. Sa assessment ninyo, was the BARM elections peaceful despite reports of some violent incidents? Siguro po we'll start with Yusek Noel.
8: Yes, ma'am. Good morning doon kay Atty. John Rex. Napakasipag po nila. 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Yes po, napaka-peaceful po nung ginawa nating election in spite of the incidents na mga nangyari. So dito po nakita natin, ang kagandahan po nito is nakita natin even yung mga party leaders, they encourage their people, their supporters even to support kung ano yung resulta ng election na mangyayari ngayon. We just had a breakfast meeting with the Chief of Staff and Commanding General of the Philippine Army. And sabi nila, yung deployment ng kanilang mga tropa will continue to be put in place. So ang kagandahan po nito is nakita natin ngayon yung mga areas na bagay po kanina ni Atty. 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And we thank yung magandang pamamalakad, yung coordination, cooperation, of course led nung Commission on Elections. Actually, they are the ones who requested po yung presence ng ating mga security forces. On our part of the OPAPRU, I think yung nakapag-contribute dun sa pagiging pagkakaroon ng mas peaceful elections kasi even dun sa areas is like we considered before yung Lanao Sur and Maguindanao del Sur na pwedeng possible may mga mangyari. 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So yung coordination namin even with, sabi ko nga po kanina, yung joint peace mechanisms na meron po tayong kasamang AFP-PNP and yung mga MILF din po na tumulong sa atin to mapacify yung mga incidents na nangyari po. I think ito yung nakatulong po.
7: Okay, so that's very good news that it's been peaceful. Attorney John Rex, mukhang sinagot na ni Yusek Noel na very peaceful. Do you agree? At ano po ang lessons na natutunan ng COMELEC from the first BARM elections?
9: Tama po, I fully second the statement of Yusek Noel.

0: Good afternoon, I'm Freddy Salvador with the news this hour. The Department of Justice has subpoenaed Senator Robin Padilla over complaint for alleged obstruction of justice. The complaint stems from Padilla's alleged role in Senator Bato de la Rosa's escape from the Senate. Padilla has been ordered to submit his counter-affidavit and supporting documents. He's also set to appear before the prosecutors on September 25th and October 9th. Authorities are currently locating Senator De La Rosa, who is wanted under International Criminal Court or ICC warrant over his alleged involvement in the Duterte administration's bloody war against illegal drugs. ABS-CBN Corporation will lay off about 200 employees, or 7% of its workforce, as the content industry faces a difficult year. The company cited weaker advertising and consumer spending due to high inflation, low economic growth, and the Middle East conflict. ABS-CBN said the retrenchment is aimed at keeping the company on strong financial footing. The company also said it will handle the layoffs with compassion for its employees and their families. News overseas now. A powerful tornado hit Wanning City in South China's Hainan province on Monday, toppling trees and damaging areas around a school. Video showed strong winds forming a rotating column of air that extended from heavy clouds to the ground. Local meteorologists estimated wind speeds at about 30 meters per second. The school has begun cleanup and restoration efforts. In the Indian subcontinent, a Kashmiri artisan is turning aquatic weeds from a famed lake into material for papier-mâché art. Simran Irshad began experimenting with the weeds as rising paper costs made the centuries-old craft more expensive. The innovation also offers a creative way to reuse weeds regularly removed from the lake.
1: For the past 100 years, this craft has been made in the same way, using only paper. Why not try something new? Why not use a material that could increase production, make the products more durable, and reduce costs? We are living in a time of inflation, and everything has become more expensive. So I spent some time experimenting, and eventually I found a way to extract the grass and use it to make the craft.
0: And that's it. This is our I'm Freddy Salvador. Stay tuned for Agenda at 6 p.m. Good afternoon.

0: Senator Bato de la Rosa is considered armed and dangerous.
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1: From breaking developments to next week's talked about headlines, stay ahead of what matters all weekend long. 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
0: I'm Mai Rodriguez for your Midday Report. We'll be giving you the story shaping the nation at this hour. In the headlines.
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0: Stay informed and stay safe. That's the Midday Report, Monday to Friday at 1 p.m. only here on BNC.

0: Good day, fellow Filipinos. I'm Colonel Francel Margareth Padilla, the Armed Forces of the Philippines spokesperson.
1: And I'm Rear Admiral Roy Vincent Trinidad, special AFP spokesperson for the West Philippine Sea.
0: In the name of public service, we are ready to serve anytime, anywhere, in any circumstance.
1: Because in times of crisis, there must be someone to act, someone to decide, and someone to lead.
0: We are the Commanders. Commander, before we proceed sa ating topic ngayong hapon, no, itong ating pilot episode,

0: gabi, sisimulan na natin ang agenda.
1: Instead of counting the years, we count the days. We went beyond and set all the Philippine newsroom's agenda by bravely breaking the stories ahead before anyone else does.
2: Red flag, ang paggasta umano ng 125 million sa loob lang ng 11 araw.
0: Habemus Papam, mayroon ng bagong Santo Papa.
3: Ang ilang proyekto ng kumpanya, hindi makita. Ang iba naman, hindi pa kumpleto.
1: 2 years of bold truth. 2 years of being first.
4: Congratulations!
1: That's the order. That's the agenda.
5: And the commanders are back, and we're ready to face the issue that matters. Let us watch this.
6: In today's world, bullets and guns are not the only things that can be used as weapons. Sometimes it's a post, a video, a message. Within seconds, it can reach millions of people, shaping opinions, creating fear, or spreading confusion. This is where FIMI, or Foreign Information Manipulation and Interference, comes in. It is a form of information manipulation that can be used to influence the opinions, decisions, and behavior of the public. But what exactly is FIMI? How does it work? And how can it influence an entire nation?
7: Para po sa mas maraming detalye in our command service, makakasama natin ngayong gabi ang ating butihing secretary ng Department of National Defense. We have here Secretary Gilberto Gibot Teodoro Jr., sir. Sir, magandang gabi po and thank you for being with us tonight.
8: Magandang gabi, Admiral Trinidad and Colonel Padilla. It's really a great honor na maging first guest sa itong napaka-importanting programa natin, ano? And I really thank all those responsible na nag-organize nitong informative program. Lalong-lalo na, I think, yung mga kababayan natin ngayon, dapat ma-realize talaga nila ang importansya ng national defense sa kanilang buhay araw-araw. No?
5: Yes, thank you, Secretary. At nasa command line din si Ms. Janina Santos, Associate Manager for the Digital Intelligence Team of DoubleThink Lab, a Taiwan-based NGO focused on researching malign Chinese influence operations and disinformation campaigns and their impacts. Janina, good afternoon.
9: Good afternoon po, Admiral Trinidad and Colonel Padilla.

0: Julia. Maraming salamat po for having me here today.
1: Yes, probably to start off, Secretary and Janina, let us first try to grasp what is that elephant in the room. Because it's something new. I believe, Secretary, sir, when you were first Secretary, 2007 to 2009, iba yung threats, ibang security landscape
2: iba,
1: noon.
2: Iba, malayo. 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Especially dun sa South. And I'm really happy na nagkaroon ng first election ng Bangsamoro Assembly sa 22 peace processes na sa ilalim ng UN, ito palang nagkakaroon ng malayang halalan. 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
1: And if we are waiting for the proverbial clash of force on force, baka hindi mangyari, Mr. Secretary?
2: 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There are many ways to skin a cat, nga, no? 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And of course, we have also to take into consideration yung nagpapalit na tastes, lalong-lalo na ng younger generation, ano? 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
1: techies,
2: younger generation, yung mga wants nila, likes nila, interests nila, and how... 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Kasi state building ito eh.
1: Which brings us, sir, now to what is being waged against us today. Bago natin, para maintindihan ang bawat isa ng mga kababayan natin, we have to first define what is FMI or FIMI,
3: yes,
1: malign influence.
3: If you give a context to that, sir, we face this every day, di ba? Before we even have our first cup of coffee, so to speak, pagbangon pa lang natin, sir, we look at our phones, we read whatever it is that is open in our social media pages. And so, the context behind, bago pa matapos tayong magkape, may opinions na tayong na-build. So, can you walk us through, no, Ms. Janina, what FIMI really is? No? When we talk about FIMI, ano ba yun? Ano yun sa ating mga kababayan? No? Why is it important to us in our daily lives?
0: So, siguro simulan ko yung konteksto po na ang matagal na nating framework na ginagamit ay disinformation. So, madalas ang tanong lang natin, totoo ba or mali ang isang bagay? When it comes to FIMI, it becomes a bit more complicated because we go beyond narrative. And when we talk about FIMI, it focuses on patterns of behavior that are manipulative, coordinated, but intentional. Ibig sabihin, may hugot sila kung bakit nila ginagawa itong operations na ito. Hindi lang sila nagkamali ng pagpapakalat ng mga misleading information. Meron silang dahilan. At in our context, of course, with the PRC as our threat actor, it's of course control over the West Philippine Sea. Apart from influencing local politics as well. May ganito pong aspeto ang FIMI. FIMI moves beyond simple narratives but goes into the use of technology in order to disseminate and manipulate the public, causing harm hindi lang po sa Estado but sa organisasyon at sa mga individual. Nakikita po natin ito sa Pilipinas, no? For instance, ang common target ng FIMI initially is the state because of course our policy regarding the West Philippine Sea, which is contradictory to their strategic objectives. Pero nakikita rin natin ito kung paano, for instance, atakihin ang AFP, Sa pag-aaral po namin sa Double Think Lab, nakikita namin isa sa paborito talagang targets ay ang Armed Forces of the Philippines. Mm. And of course, the people who are in the forefront of the fight against the PRC's encroachment aggressiveness in the WPS, including our two esteemed persons here. Kayo po ay lagi naming namomonitor, unfortunately. So, bumababa po sa ganong level ang FIMI, no? Hindi na lang ito katotohanan ba or mali. Sometimes, they make use of truth in order to, they weaponize the truth in order to advance their own strategic objectives. So, hindi na lang po tayo dapat tumitingin dun sa narratives, but we need to start questioning ourselves. Ano ba yung motibo ng mga threat actors na nagpo-post ng isang piece of information na nakikita natin habang nagkakape tayo, habang nagpe-prepare tayo for work, ng mga kabataan na nag-social media almost all of the time. So, focusing more on the behavior rooted in strategic objectives with the intent of, with coordination to back it up and amplify it, its impact and its scope, with the intention of manipulating and deceiving us so that we give up what is rightfully ours.
1: So it is not happening by chance?
0: No, sir. No, sir.
1: Ito ay deliberate?
0: Deliberate.
1: Ito ay synchronized?
0: Sinasadya po.
1: Sinasadya ito.
0: Yes.
1: At may objective ito?
0: Opo.
1: They could be totally lies?
0: Yes.
1: Half-truths?
0: Yes.
1: Or truths?
0: Yes.
1: But ang mahirap nito, mahirap ma-detect.
0: Opo.
1: Because it is now part and parcel of our everyday life, Mr. Secretary. We are the number one social media capital user
0: yes.
1: of the world, with Facebook being the number one platform.
0: Opo.
1: And you mentioned, Janina, that we have seen attacks on the secretary himself.
0: Yes.
1: Mm-hmm. Malign influence, attacks on your person, sir, your family. What would you say about this? And this only came out when you took a strong stand
0: yes.
1: for the Philippines against the advances of the Chinese Communist Party.
2: Well, it's parte ito ng taktika ng FIMI talaga, no? You know, attacking persons with falsehoods, no? So, but I'd like also to point out that number one, ang China talaga ang hindi lang West Philippine Sea ang target niya. Control sa Pacific Ocean talaga. Kaya nag-expand na yung activities nila sa Australia, New Zealand at saka sa Pacific Islands, no? It's a domination, really. So everybody in this area, maging client state nila. 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It's a half-truth or partial truth na ginagamit nila. For example, yung naratibo nila laban sa Japan, laging balik sa World War II.
0: Yeah.
2: Pero tignan natin kung sino ang malign actor ngayon. 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Part din yan. At expertise talaga ng Communist Party of China yan. 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So, ganun talaga mag-operate ang Communist Party of China.
1: Which brings us to our second point, Janina. Nasabi ni Secretary na what's happening in the West Philippine Sea and all the attacks on government personalities is not limited to the West Philippine Sea.
3: Yes, sir.
1: There's more happening online.

0: Yes.
1: You mentioned, Mr. Secretary, Sanjaya Steele. You mentioned POGOS. Oh. You mentioned political infiltration.
2: Oh.
1: Because if they could now shape the narrative, they could put in their people, put in their interest. We have a lot of programs, Sister Cityhood.
3: Yes.
1: We have a lot of students, a lot of retirees, a lot of Chinese-looking foreign nationals have been arrested with fake government IDs. Maraming nahuli, mga Chinese nationals trying to pass off as Filipinos. Could this be considered, Janina, as part and parcel of FIMI?
3: Pwede po, sir, no? So, ang pagkakaintindi natin ng una is that when it comes to foreign interference, it's just the foreigners doing it. But when it comes to FIMI, the reality of it is that there are proxies operating within our territory and outside our territory. So, pwedeng minsan may nakikita tayo na mga network of inauthentic accounts, for instance. Pag tin-raise namin kung saan namin sila makikita, nakabase sila sa Cambodia. Why somebody in Cambodia talking about issues in the Philippines? So, common po yun. Pero ang sigurong mas masakit sa akin bilang Pilipino is marami tayong co-opted na Filipinos that are not just echoing and amplifying Chinese narratives, but are defending their stance. And these are real-life Filipinos. These are not bots, and these are people in power. Mm-hmm. Influencers, for instance, we've noticed a lot of local vloggers and influencers with hundreds of thousands of followers that are mimicking and amplifying pro-PRC narrative. Recently, I saw a post by a former politician. He's no longer sitting, but I believe it's part of the FIMI architecture as well, wherein he said na mas kakampi siya sa China dahil at least yung China hindi siya ninanakawan. I don't think that's the exact sentiments of people who are not able to fish in our waters. Yung mga ganito pong co-optation, mas nakakapagpaigting yung depth at nung potency ng FIMI narratives. At lahat din po ng sinabi natin na ginagawa ng UFW, pinapaigting niya yung potency ng FIMI narratives dito. Kasi mas nagiging credible eh. Kasi galing po siya sa isang Pilipino.
1: Yes, but you work for a Taiwan-based think
3: NGO.
1: Tank.
3: Yes,
1: NGO.
3: Sir. Yes, sir.
1: And the Secretary mentioned that it's not only being done to the Philippines.
3: Yes.
2: Yes.
1: It's a regional, even worldwide.
2: No, worldwide.
3: Worldwide.
2: It's worldwide, not regional. Yes. Yeah.
1: And Australia, New Zealand, Japan, Taiwan, Korea, the US, all countries that are against them. So this is a global activity by the Chinese Communist Party.
3: Yes.
1: To sow confusion among states, intra and inter.
3: Yes. And within society as well po.
1: Society. And it is amplified with technology.
3: Yes.
1: Francel.
4: Yes, sir. Ang una po natin dyan na madeduce ko, no, from what Janina said, no, ipaghiwalayin natin yung fake news as opposed to itong FIMI, no? So, yung fake news can be something na gawa-gawa lang eh. But FIMI, as you have said, and the good secretary has said also, can be based on the truth, but half-truths, and pwede siyang palawakin. And because the technology nga, nagbago na, babalik tayo, sir, no, dun sa modernization natin. That's why we're looking at modernization in terms of more maritime assets, aerial assets, and cyber security. So dito, sir, if we look at this, nag-transcend na tayo from the kinetic side of things, land, air, and sea, towards the non-kinetic. Nandiyan na tayo sa cyber, in information, and cognitive warfare. It's the battle of the mindsets.
2: Yes.
4: So kung ano yung lumabas sa information, it will dictate how we react. Diba, sir? So yung technology, kaakibat niya yan, sir, eh, so to speak.
1: And you could now amplify that with the click of a button.
2: Yeah, and a FIMI. Masabi ko lang, is really designed na trumabaho sa democratic countries.
3: Yes.
2: Kasi itong mga information na to na, and manipulation na nangyayari, this affect political outcomes.
3: Yes.
2: Kung saan, yun ang mga decision, for example, major infrastructure, major government policy, na either nasistrengthen yung bansa mo or nawi-weaken.
3: Yes.
2: Kaya talagang ano ito, designed na to shape public opinion because of the political outcomes that it produces.
3: Yes.
2: So yun ang goal talaga. Unlike maybe to a certain extent, yung adwar sa mga kumpanya, it's for revenue, for sales, and sometimes to protect the reputation of your product. Ito naman, it's

0: At nagbabalik ang ating programa ngayong gabi, The Commanders. Balikan po natin ang hanging question. How fast should the government respond to false and manipulative narrative? So, ito, pwede nating i-open yung discussion sa iyo, Ms. Janina.
1: Okay. I think the best answer is immediately. Actually, kung pag-aaralan natin yung operational picture ng FIMI sa Pilipinas, matatrack na natin kung ano yung mga common narratives nila. Kasi ang FIMI is repetitive. Kung ano yung tactics nila before, uulitin lang nila, i-improve ng konti using technology. And it's the same with the narratives. So I think that it's really good for us to have standard answers to these questions, which I think that, in fairness, the AFP, the DND, are doing a really good job with immediately debunking these claims. Pero I would also argue na dapat mas mabilis tayo sa kanila when seeding our narratives. Kasi minsan kapag naipasok na nila yung narratives, tapos may AI ka pa to make it more appealing to people, tapos meron ka pang bots to disseminate, tapos you have people in power and influencers, you know, amplifying, mas lumulubog yung naratibo sa common na tao. So dapat unahan natin actually itong mga narratives na to. And we can actually predict what they might say based on their objectives and based on their previous activities. And so we really need to start working with not just within the government, not just interagency, but also with other stakeholders that are in this fight, that are part of the broader FIMI defender community.
2: Yes, Janina, no? I asked the secretary earlier, on your first stint, sir, as the SND, and now your current

0: extent. The security landscape has changed a lot.
1: Yes.
2: Yeah.
0: Could you share with us what that the DND has done internally sa AFP and to inform the entire government machinery that this is now a different security threat, different security landscape?
1: Well, sa DND, alam naman natin, Roy, na talagang yung operational picture natin, pinalitan na natin, no? To include itong ang non-kinetic iba't ibang larangan ng conflict, no? Eka nga, na nakakapaghina ng posisyon ng ating bansa. Lalong-lalo na din sa intelligence gathering, sa espionage na at iba't iba pang mga activities. Kasi hindi man ito information, pero yung gawain nila is manipulative.
2: Yes.
1: Kaya sama na rin sa definition, katulad ng economic sabotage, no? Now, what we are doing is refining our analytics to try to point out the malign actors. And secondly also, it's to ensure that our communications and our other IT and digital systems are as safe as possible to the foundational degree, no? Thirdly, it's information given to each and every member of the department regarding information and not merely to propagate an image, but to counteract false information. Secondly, also to propagate yung tama na nasa batas. Doon sa katanungan, how fast must the government act? It's immediately, pero the difficulty is paano?
2: Yes.
1: Kasi itong mga manipulative actors na to at mga malign influence, gumagamit ito ng below the surface na mga gawain na pinagbabawal naman sa atin. Katulad ng mga bots or whatnot, bawal tayo kung hindi tayo lumalabag sa batas. So, it is a disadvantage. Now, with coordination, from detection to coordination, so that proper corrective measures are taken immediately, ay ginagawa naman natin. Pero ang challenge dyan ay yung mga platforms mismo.
2: Yes.
1: Paano mo kakausapin yung mga platforms para sa ganon, either ma-takedown nila or kanilang i-correct, no? Yun ang mahirap because they need a standard, a level, a modicum of proof na dapat mo ipakita.
2: Yes.
1: So, dun humihirap dahil nga censorship yung kalaban. Dun tayo humihirap, no?
0: Yes. Mr. Secretary. Yeah.
2: Sir, if I may just, I do agree that the platforms are really very responsible for this, no? Ang problema kasi yung konsepto ng algorithm na kahit na false siya or true siya, basta may engagement, kilaangat yun ang platforms. And kailangan talaga, so one of our steps to combat FIMI is really more on platform accountability. Now, some platforms, they have a policy against coordinated inauthentic behavior. Ang problema is the implementation. So, pwede nating sabihin na we still respect freedom of expression. That's why we're going after the CIB, the bad behavior, instead of whatever content it is. But it's really the implementation of the platform and their initiative because hindi nagkukulang ang Philippine government in coordinating with the platforms about this issue.
0: Yeah, I want to ask the Secretary this question. Sir, a landmark of your stint as the Secretary has been a very robust defense diplomacy effort.
2: Yeah.
0: And we have seen a good number of enhanced relationships.
1: Mm-hmm.
0: Enhanced, we have the SOFA, we have everything, different countries. But we seem to see a lagging when it comes to the ASEAN picture. How could we contrast or what's the main difference between these two? We see a lot of Western countries supporting us for international law. And yet, yung ating kapitbahay, ASEAN countries, we don't seem to see the same level of support.
1: Actually, ang importante i-segregate natin yung claimants sa non-claimants sa ASEAN. 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

0: 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Eh, what is the elephant in the room? De China, yun lang ang sila ang pasaway.
1: Yeah, no? Mr. Secretary, allow me another question.
0: Oo.
1: Enhanced defense relations.
0: Oo.
1: And yet maraming lumalabas na false narratives.
0: Mm-mm.
1: Like Philippines and Japan.
0: Mm-mm.
1: Philippines and other European powers.
0: Oo.
1: Philippines and our treaty ally, the U.S.
0: Oo.
1: That mga lumalabas sa Janina na narratives are the U.S. is not a reliable defense partner. Ang MDT ay hindi natin maasahan. The same thing could also be said na, yun na bagay nyo, Mr. Secretary, kanina, there are efforts also to sow malign influence among the ASEAN member states.
0: Yes. Well, the proof of the pudding is in the eating. Eka nga, nakikita naman ang pagbubuklod-buklod dito. At nakikita naman kasi the interest here is freedom of navigation and other international norms which gusto palitan ng China. At ito lumabas lamang nung panahon ni Xi Jinping. 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Kasi international relations ng People's Republic of China tied directly sa legitimacy ng rehimen nila. 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
1: And yung threat sa kanila, they bring it back against you. We have seen that sa Shangri-La Dialogue.
0: Oo.
1: We have seen that sa Seoul. The recent activity mo sa Seoul.
0: Oo.
1: They gave you a note and you had a very good answer to that. It seems that each time you speak, they cringe. Because you could bring out the truth in the international fora.
0: Well, you can afford to be bold when you have the truth in your side. Wala kang tinatago eh. 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At sa una, sumama sila, umatras lang sila eh. Dahil matatalo eh.
1: Yeah. Janina, the spike in formal and influence has been recorded this year. Do you foresee that this will continue until 2028?
2: Yes. Actually, one of the main targets of FIMI is elections. So we've seen this in a lot of case studies in Europe. although iba yung Fimi actor nila doon, it's Russia. But we've also seen this in a lot of investigations that we did in local in elections. Doublethink Lab did elections for Taiwan elections, of course. We did one for the Indian elections. We did one for the 2025 midterm elections. At nakita po namin yung intersection. Ang isa sa pattern na nakikita namin na ginagawa nila is they take kung ano yung gut issues natin. Nasa puso, nasa chan, at yun yung ginagamit nilang issue for them to push their own agenda. So 2028 elections, we're gearing up for it. We should all be very aware that it's going to happen and it's going to escalate.
3: Well, basically, sir, no, kung titignan mo nga yung sinasabi ni Janina, lahat to connected, even in the cyber domain. Every incident, yung mga attacks, sir, is an appeal to emotion. So lahat ito, no? So it can be an emotion of fear, it can be an emotion of lahat na sir, pagmamahal and
0: that's
3: all. And then yun lahat, sir, for people to actually react. Oo.
4: Yes, alam mo, there has been a very good discussion this afternoon. Marami tayong na-cover. And we would like to thank yung ating very special guest on the first episode na AFP ang host for the commanders.
1: Our very own Secretary of National Defense, sir. Maraming salamat that you graced the occasion.
0: Well,
2: thank
0: it's
2: you, sir.
0: An honor to be here, no? At malaking pagkakataon ito na, you know, magbigay ng mga pahayag sa ating mga kababayan. At gusto ko rin bumati na naman sa ating mga kapatid na nasa Mindanao ngayon na who are there to deter any violent incident. At sa lahat ng ating mga kasama at mga kapatid, whether in the active duty o retirado, kasi ang mga retirado natin at mga veterano natin ay importanteng parte pa rin ng ecosystem natin. Salamat sa lahat ng suporta at tulong po sa inyong Department of Defense at Armed Forces of the Philippines. Di tayo pasisiil.
1: Yes, thank you very much, Mr. Secretary. Janina, you have any parting words?
2: Siguro po, it's time for us to support our AFP and our defense. This is not just a communication problem, it's a national security issue. We should all come together and stand for what is ours.
3: So, sir, whole of nation approach, no?
1: Yes.
3: Even in the cyber and the information domain. So, thank you very much for joining us today at The Commanders. Mapapanood niyo po kami from Monday to Friday, 5 to 6 in the afternoon. I'm Colonel Francel Margaret Padilla, the Armed Forces of the Philippines spokesperson.
4: And I'm Rear Admiral Roy Vincent Trinidad, Philippine Navy, retired Special AFP spokesperson for the West Philippine Sea. As always, we will repay your trust with serious, prompt, and honest public service. Because in times of crisis, there is no time to wait.
3: Well, there must be someone to act, someone to decide, and someone to lead. We are
4: The Commanders.

0: Sub judice was designed for ordinary courts, where judges must weigh evidence free from outside influence. An impeachment court is quite different. Its members are elected, its subject is public trust, and its audience is the electorate. The question is not whether the rule exists, but how far it should reach.
1: Itong sub judice rule, this was really intended to protect an accused so that her right to presumption of innocence is protected. Kasi normally, trial by publicity, tinatrial yung accused eh. Mm-hmm. Gini-guilty siya. Oh, ngayon, i-substitute mo ngayon si Sara Duterte doon. Of course, hindi naman siya accused dito, respondent siya. Pero similar eh, di ba? Meron rin naman siyang right to be presumed innocent. Mm. Of course, not as hardly as an accused in a criminal trial, no? Kasi accountable official naman siya eh.
2: This is both a legal and a political process. Mm. Unlike in other cases, if it were an ordinary court procedure, even the public, especially the lawyers, we are not allowed to discuss cases. Mm. And that is what happened to former Chief Justice Sereno. She was reprimanded by the Supreme Court when she tried to make public discourses about her fight. Sinasabi niya, this is a fight against the Supreme Court. In the final co-warranto case, she was sanctioned because it's purely legal. Pero ito nga, political and legal. Eh. So I think kaya ginawang safer ni Chis, hindi niya sinama yung public because the public is free to say what they want to say.
1: But we should veer more towards the U.S. Model. Mm-mm. After all, that's where we got it eh. That's the principle behind it. Wala silang sub judice.
2: How about the US model? Walang private lawyers.
0: Rin. Hindi ba natin 'to masasummarize in the sense na the public's right to information. Nasa constitution 'yan.
3: Okay, but right. Ako I agree kasi with Attorney DJ to a certain extent. This is still a legal proceeding, which is why even the rules of court apply supletory to it. So may tama rin naman si presiding officer Chis Escudero to want to preserve the integrity of the impeachment court and to avoid comments that might endanger the integrity of the court and also muddle the proceedings. Uh-oh. Ang tanong ko lang kay Attorney DJ, meron bang danger na pag mawala yung discussion sa public because it's limited by who can discuss it, what you can discuss, will that contribute to waning public interest in the impeachment trial? I think that's the...
2: Yes, I think so. I think so too. Kasi dapat ito pinag-uusapan eh.
3: Because okay. Public, so how would you balance that? Yung the need to preserve the interest of the public in the trial and still have that balance na meron tayong parameters?
2: I think objective public discourses should be encouraged. Mm-hmm. And yung mga may platform, media, yan yung inyong obligasyon sa publiko to educate the public. Kasi nga, yung mga lawyers would rather not talk about it. So, kayo na lang.
1: The way I see it, the issuance of these guidelines by Escudero was like trying to kill a rat by burning the whole house. I am with you that there must be some modicum here of rules and proceedings that must be orderly. Tama naman yon. But remember, all we are talking about here is sub judice and contempt and gag orders. Yan lang pinag-uusapan natin ngayon, ha? Which can be remedied through other means naman. Mm-hmm. Hindi naman defenseless institution ang Senate. They can call whoever they want to call and ask them to explain why they should not be cited for contempt.
4: Mamaya sa agenda, day one sa kulungan. Martin Romualdez may sakit talaga. 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

0: This is where the country's toughest issues meet its sharpest legal minds.
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0: Get ready for a night packed with knowledge, excitement, and stories beyond the action. 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
6: Pero kailangan mong ilatag kasi, what's the agenda?
7: Dapat pekunyar.

0: Former House Speaker Martin Romualdez now behind bars. The arrested congressman has been transferred to the new Quezon City Jail after doctors found him clinically stable. But Interior Secretary John Vic Remulla maintains Romualdez is really sick and was not faking his condition to evade arrest. How is the former speaker and what's the latest in the DILG's hunt for fugitives? Let's get on point with Interior Secretary John Vic Remulla. Secretary, good to see you again.
1: Hi, Bingy. Good evening to everyone.
0: Maraming salamat po sa oras. I'm going to start with Congressman Martin Romualdez. Update, sir. Since last night, dumating siya doon mga 10:47 p.m.
1: 10:49 to be exact. He went through the entire process, mugshot, medical checkup. He had to be oriented on jail rules. He had to be oriented on visiting hours, yung suot niya. He's now has to wear the mandatory yellow t-shirt inside the compound. And depending on the weather, shorts and slippers.
0: Sec, nung in-order po na ilipat na siya sa New Quezon City Jail from UP PGH yesterday, the order came out in the afternoon, but it took a while before he was transferred to the Quezon City Jail. Kasi nauna pa kayo sa Quezon City Jail around past 4 p.m.
1: Yes,
0: and then you left past 4:30.
1: Yes.
0: Okay.
1: Yes.
0: What happened? Why the delay in the transfer?
1: Oh, no. We could have transferred it at any time, but it was traffic. To bring him from PGH to Payatas would have involved an 11-car convoy to provide all the security. Remember, Martin is a high-risk individual. He has, if I'm not mistaken, 4 helicopters, 3 yachts. He has 2 jet planes. So the possibility of escape and evade is easier for him than any other fugitive, for any other person deprived of liberty.
0: PDL.
1: So we had to exert extra effort into securing him.
0: So you decided to move him later in the evening because there's less traffic and it just is going to be safer.
1: Yes, when you are stuck in traffic for 3 hours going to Payatas, that was the estimate. Had he left at 5, he would arrive there at 8:30. We thought it more prudent to leave at 10 and arrive there at 10:50.
0: Is there concern that he might tatakas po siya?
1: He never preclude that from the possibilities. To say that, it's very irresponsible for us. So you plan for all the eventualities, lalo na kung officially under the custody of BGNP now, which is also under me. So we had to plan for any eventuality. Mm-hmm.
0: Why were you there at around 4 p.m. in Payatas, sir?
1: Just to make sure that they were ready. Because, number one, there was a media circus outside. Number two, the conduct of the guards. Because Martin has a lot of money. And so I made sure to orient them that if I catch anyone giving special favors, the lahat kayo mananagot sa akin. So the rules apply to him. Visiting hours are from 1 to 5. Every day except Monday, he can eat, he can be...
0: Pwede siya dala ng pagkain.
1: Yeah, but cooked already.

0: ready. They cannot cook there. Nobody can bring in gadgets for him to use, except lawyers who need their laptops when they talk to him. So he's not allowed access to a phone except through the warden's office. Nor the internet except through the warden's office.
1: And in that jail, from what I know, there's one place na may aircon.
0: The ano lang, the medical, one medical ward where na ginagamit, but where he's staying is not air conditioned. I made it, that it's not that it was my choice, but that was the one available for him.
1: Were there any appeals, concessions, favors asked prior to his transfer, sir?
0: None.
1: Kasi sabi niyo magkaibigan po kayo, masakit naman, nga po sa loob ninyo.
0: Ano naman?
1: Wala ho kahit na third party na
0: None. The president did not call me nor hint at anything, nor did his family, nor did his
1: common friends
0: or fraternity brothers. None of them. No one tried to intercede. They're calling me now, asking permission to visit, and I just give them the rules. Ito lang yung rules na pwede kayong bumisita. Mm-hmm. So that was it. The president didn't interfere. No one interfered.
1: I'm sure, sir, marami ho kasi siyang mga kaibigan sa Kongreso, hindi ho ba?
0: Lahat, siyempre.
1: Opo.

0: the time.
1: In a day?
0: In a day.
1: I see. Sa buong araw? Hanggang...
0: 1 to 5. 1 to 5 lang. No one's allowed to sleep over, so wala siyang pwedeng nurse na dalhin doon. Or he cannot have... Basta at 5 o'clock, everyone must be outside of the BGNP doors.
1: Ganun po yan. Okay. Yung sakit po niya, hypertension, meron po siyang depression, meron din siyang anxiety, hypothyroidism, diabetes, and, you know, possible heart problems, di ho ba? His doctor in Cardinal Santos said that it is safer that he stay in the hospital for about 4 to 6 weeks, hindi ho ba, nung humarap siya sa Sandigan Bayan. At
0: yes.
1: Sabi po ni Justice, minumura na kami ng mga tao. Yun po yung kanya sinabi. And then nung pinacheck po ng, sa UP, Philippine General Hospital, the doctor said he's fit basically to be detained.
0: Yes.
1: Hindi
0: yes.
1: ho ba? Do you see any problem with what his personal doctor said to what the UP doctor said, UPPGH doctor said, or any contradiction there, sir?
0: None. Of course, his personal doctors have their biases, but the UP doctors, I think, have a higher sense of integrity. They're not paid. They're paid by the government. They're not personal. They're not of personal relations to any of the justices nor to the president. So they did their evaluations. The person who evaluated him, Dr. Gap Legaspi, is the number one neurosurgeon in the country. And he would be the best to decide if what his neurovascular health would be. And he said that he was fit to be detained. So, but that's what we followed. That's what the justices followed. And those are the instructions.
1: The Sandigan Bayan. But yung kanyang booking, yung kanyang mugshots, nakita ko po na ang, parang malaki po yung kanyang pinayat.
0: Oh, maybe... In my guess, mga 50 pounds from the pictures that we see. Mga 50 pounds siguro. Mm-hmm. He must have been a robust 240 before all of this. And probably more, but probably down to 160. So mga 80 pounds na nawala sa kanya.
1: Mm-hmm.
0: From last year's sauna till now, I think he's lost 60 to 80 pounds.
1: Mm. When you saw him in Cardinal, sir, were there any requests, even from the families?
0: None.
1: Wala talaga.
0: Only present were his son and lawyers and his doctors. His wife wasn't there, his daughter wasn't there, but his son was only there. I tried to make it as to have the least friction as possible. I just told him, brother, I'm doing my job. You're going to have to understand what they're about to do. And he was very weak when I talked to him. Eh. Parang... I think he was under medication.
1: Mm-hmm.
0: So, parang, he was conscious naman, but his voice was very weak. And he was very pale when I saw him. I haven't seen him since, personally, I haven't seen him since 2025. So, since then until now, there have been no personal communications with the two of us. So, ngayon na kami nakita ulit.
1: Yung sa infirmary, he's there right now, I understand, together with two other PDLs.
0: Three others.
1: apat po sila doon.
0: Yeah.
1: There was something I read, sir, that he was asked to bring in a CPAP or something.
0: Yeah.
1: Pero he refused it?
0: For disclaimer purposes, my wife was the one who did the sleep study. My wife's a sleep doctor. So she arranged for everything, and they found that
1: on Congressman Martin.
0: Yeah.
1: Okay.
0: My wife's a doctor in PGH, a sleep doctor. She's the head of the sleep program, so she arranged for everything. And she asked me, "Should this be disclosed?" I said, "You're doing nothing wrong. You're just doing your job." But they found that he had sleep apnea, almost severe in nature, and he needed it. But he refused that. He refused to use it.
1: Bakit ho kaya?
0: According to him, it's his second diagnosis and he cannot sleep using a CPAP. So he'd rather not use it.
1: Uh-huh. Yung CPAP kasi ginagamit kapag may sleep apnea.
0: I use one.
1: Ano ho yun, diba? Because what is it? You lose oxygen?
0: Yeah, you stop breathing. Then you don't get total rest if you
1: don't have enough oxygen in your body.
0: And not that, in your brain. It's in actually, your brain. That's the most dangerous part.
1: So he didn't want to use it again because?
0: He felt uncomfortable using it. It takes a while to get used to it. Luckily my wife is the one who guides me doing it. But I got used to it. I've been using it for maybe three, four years. Yeah.
1: Okay. Sir, doon sa infirmary, sabi, ang nabasa ko po, it's about 50 square meters.
0: Yes, relatively, almost there, yeah.
1: Apo. when will he be moved to the cell that you showed?

0: the media?
1: The doctors would be the best judges to.
0: Which doctors?
1: The PGH, his doctors first, and then the PGH doctors will confirm whether or not he is fit to stay in the regular cell.
0: Senator Jinggoy Estrada is there. Senator Dante Marcoleta is
1: Jinggoy
0: there.
1: Jinggoy is not in good shape. He has a hard time walking because he needs bilateral knee surgery. So I think he can only walk 50 meters at a time. Then he has to sit down. Mm. So he's gained a lot of weight. And we're a bit concerned about him in that way, that he needs to take care of himself better.
0: Isn't it, sir, that the last advisory on Senator Jinggoy is that it will be up to him, according to the doctors, if he will undergo a knee replacement because he has osteopenia or osteoarthritis?
1: Osteoarthritis. The cartilage on both of his knees are totally depleted. Exactly the same age as his father when he got knee replacements. Mm-hmm. How old is Senator Jinggoy? 64? Exactly the same age as when Arab got knee replacement surgery too at that age.
0: Is there any concern, sir, that Congressman Martin Romualdez is there on one side, so to speak, and then you have Senator Jinggoy, Senator Dante Marcoleta, Congressman Mike Defensor there? Again, would that possibly be a problem inside the new Payatas jail?
1: I don't think so. They don't have access to any communication devices.
0: But they have access. I mean, they can see each other. Ganun ho ba yon yung layout?
1: Yes, they can. They are common areas. They are common areas. So it's up to him electively if he wants to leave the ward and to walk. Because he's advised to walk 30 minutes a day. So it's up to him if he wants to see them. I've been there twice to see the senators because I heard some complaints. But of course, if you live in a first-class subdivision all your life, and then suddenly are confined behind the jail facility like Basilian TV, it's not easy. Even if I stay there for 30 minutes, I go back with a very heavy sense of burden on my chest because it's a grim place. Mm-hmm. It's not a happy place.
0: Mm. Well, I would assume that this place is better than any other jail because it's new, sir.
1: It's new. Speaker Belmonte was the one who built it. It's actually undercrowded. One wing, the first wing is 70% occupied. The new wing is 5% occupied. It's only with the senators.
0: So you're not, nandun po sila sa new wing. So
1: only Mike Defensor is not there. Mike Defensor is in the regular wing because he's not elected. But the elected ones are here in the...
0: That's why ang sinasabi niyo po is from the very beginning that everyone that will be implicated in the flood control scandal ay ilalagay dito sa...
1: Yes.
0: Ito yung bagong
1: ito yung wing
0: na yan. All right. So there are no safety issues that you are concerned about while the senators are there and the congressman is there.
1: Jail is never 100% safe place. You're in the same facility as hardened criminals. So there's always a security concern that that violence might occur. So we take extra precautions, especially against the elected ones.
0: We'll be taking a very short break. We'll continue our discussion with Interior Secretary John Vikramulya when we return. Stay tuned. This is On Point.

0: dig deep into the personalities of the most sought-after experts in the industry, where we discuss issues on banking and the economy. Welcome to Bankero Unfiltered.
1: Welcome back. Still with us, Interior Secretary John Vic Remulla. All right, so I'm going to move on, sir, to sabi mo nga kanina, it's the new wing and it's, tama ho ba, one person per room dito sa mga senador at kay congressman. So tag-iisa po sila ng kwarto.
2: Yes.
1: Pero common po yung kanilang
2: Yes, if bathroom. You see it, it's built for 10, five bunk beds, one ceiling fan, one toilet.

0: toilet, one shower, but no doors. So exposed ka when you're using the bathroom.
1: I see.
0: Because you cannot be shown at any time beyond the purview of the jail guards. So
1: kailangan may eyeball, parang gano'n.
0: Eyeball lang. Mm-hmm. So hindi pwedeng walang takip yung mga banyo nila when they're using it.
1: Let's go to Harry Roque, sir. You said earlier in your statement that his asylum in Austria has been denied. And he says it's fake news. Harry Roque basically yes. saying it's fake news. Are you still standing by that yes. statement of yours that his asylum has been denied?
0: He applied for asylum 7 months ago.
1: I think it was around November.
0: Yes.
1: Around that
0: also
1: time.
0: Also 10 months ago. And the usual time given is 6 months before you're given asylum. So at 6 months, if you're not given asylum formally, ano na yon? Fair game na. So what he's saying is that there's no formal denial, but there's no formal acceptance either. So he's in the gray zone. Tapos yung application period niya. So I said, okay, if you think it's not valid, show us a document that you're immune from the red notice. Diba? If he doesn't show it, I'm gonna get him.
1: But sir, if walang denial at walang acceptance, hindi ba pwedeng it's still being processed?
0: Ang process time ngayon 6 months at yes. most. So if 6 months hindi ka bigyan,
1: can't that be... hindi ba pwedeng ma-extend yun? I was looking into asylum applications in Austria and it'll say standard is 6 months.
0: Yes.
1: But it can go up to 6 to 9 months. And there are, if I'm not mistaken, sir, 20,000 plus asylum applications in Austria. So, how sure are you? Because pwede naman ho talagang na-extend yun at hindi pa po tapos ang...
0: I'm pretty sure, I'm pretty confident because... He's not being politically persecuted. Human trafficking is an internationally recognized crime. And I'm pretty sure that the government, the Netherlands will realize that this person is not deserving of political asylum. Hmm.
1: But you have no actual information, sir, from Austria that his...
0: None.
1: Wala.
0: None.
1: Nothing.
0: None.
1: Okay.
0: But in our eyes, again, we researched it to 6 to 9 months, and it's been a while, and there's no formal acceptance. So he must be fair game already. If the red notice comes out, we're going to go get him.
1: Mm-hmm. While there's no denial nor acceptance, ang sinasabi niyo po, pag lumabas si red notice, sure na yon makukuha po siya.
0: Yes. But that's why my brother and I, he on separate trips, are going to the authorities to make sure that in the event that the red notice comes out and the French authorities recognize that there is no asylum, then we can get Zaldikos. Zaldikos is the bigger priority here. He's the bigger fish.
1: Yeah, let's go to that, sir. Okay.
0: Zaldikos is the bigger fish, and that's what we have to coordinate for him to be finally brought home. Okay. You know where he lives? He lives in Avenue de Montagne. It's a posh district of Paris. I'm sure you've been there. It's
1: just one, sir.
0: He lives maybe 250 meters away from Champs-Élysées, beside the Dior shop.
1: Is it beside or his apartment is on top? Ano ba? What is
0: beside
1: it? Is it an apartment?
0: It's beside. It's a. Diba all the houses in Paris are unilateral in height.
1: Mm-hmm.
0: So it's. I think it's right beside. It's a 10-bedroom mansion.
1: That he has. Doon po siya nakatira ngayon.
0: Yes, that's where he lives.
1: What do you know, sir? Do you know if he's free to move around? Is he
0: he's free
1: moving
0: to move around.
1: Around?
0: He's moving around.
1: Hindi, wala ho ba siyang takot, pangamba?
0: Well, I think he's lost. He's another one who's lost 50 pounds. I think the stress is taking its toll on him. Ano sila, they're grasping at straws. He tried to make a statement, a bold statement regarding the president, and nasunog siya ron. Pinakita na they're all lies and falsehoods. Diba? Even the...
1: Is this the video?
0: I think it was your channel who... This channel was the one who exposed it, right?
1: The video, sir.
0: The video when they showed the card that the conduction stickers were issued way after what he said, the date that it was done. So I think it's fair to say that they're grasping at straws already.
1: Okay. So, ganito po yun. Hindi pa tayo sigurado sa... definitely, just for confirmation, he's applying for asylum.
0: Yes.
1: Okay, sure na po yun, number one. Number two, wala po tayong idea if it has been approved or denied.
0: It has not been approved, for sure.
1: Apo.
0: So, we will plead our case not to have him, not to be given. I think... In the infinite knowledge of the French authorities, they will see that for someone to steal $1 billion from a very poor country. He doesn't deserve asylum. He deserves to be sent home.
1: So the asylum is still being processed. Is it safe to say that? Okay. So you and Ombudsman Boying Remulla are going to go to France. I know in separate,
0: Yes.
1: Maghiwalay po kayo.
0: Maghiwalay.
1: Question, sir. Bakit ngayon lang?
0: Ngayon lang luminaw lahat eh. You know, the government is big. The one in charge of this is PCTC. So now that it's clearer of what this is all about, I'm meeting with PCTC on Thursday to get all the papers in order, to make sure that it's filed, it's been filed.
1: We're talking about the red notice.
0: About the red notice. Okay. So I'm doing this in my capacity as Secretary of the Interior to make sure that everything is done. We don't know what slows it down. We don't know. So but I do know that I can hasten it, that I can make it faster.
1: The red notice.
0: Yes.
1: Okay. Now, my question is, you said earlier that the French authorities should not grant his asylum because gusto ba nila na isang tao, allegedly, like Zaldico, ay nangulimbat ng 1 billion pesos from a poor country.
0: Dollars.
1: O nga naman, from a poor country, sir. And my question was, why leave soon? Why not then?
0: Because
1: those facts, kasi sir, they're not facts. Let me correct myself. Those allegations have remained as such for quite a long time.
0: Yes. In the fog of war then, the left hand didn't know what the right hand was doing. It is mostly my fault. I should have been more persistent about it. Because it is our job in the interior to pursue criminals. And all along, I thought it was only a matter of filing it and then it'll come out and everything will happen like magic. Hindi pala ganun. You have to be persistent about it. You have to keep on following up and you have to be doggedly sure of what you're doing. And that's what we're doing now.
1: So you were saying, nagkulang po kayo doon.
0: Nagkulang ako rin.
1: Secretary, meron ho ba kayong meeting with any officials of the French government pag alis niyo po?
0: Yes, it's being arranged already. As I speak. So I think I leave on the 22nd and I'll be back on the 28th.
1: Okay. So we're looking at about more or less 6 days.
0: Yeah, but I have to go to the UAE also. There's a UN conference on crime. Mm-hmm. So I'll stay in France for maybe 2 nights. Mm-hmm. I will go to Paris and I will go to Lyon where the Interpol is. So it's a 2-night trip.
1: Pero wala pa, Thursday pang meeting nyo with doon sa transnational crime.
0: Yes,
1: sila po
0: for
1: all of us, for our information, sila po ang nag-file.
0: They are in charge of filing.
1: To apply the red notice.
0: Yes, apply the red notice.
1: And usually it takes what, sir? About 6 to 8
0: months? It usually takes only a month or two. So ngayon, ako na mismo nag-follow up. Ako na ang naninigurado. Ako na ang pupunta ng Interpol mismo, kakausapin ko na sila, we'll plead my case, na kailangan talaga namin to. We need to bring him back for the country, for justice, for the interest of humanity. Dapat mabalik talaga siya. He's not a mass murderer, he's a thief. He's a thief who stole $1 billion from a very poor country. He must be brought back. It's not political persecution. The facts will show it. Hindi naman siya inaapi. Diba? Usually, they grant asylum sa politically persecuted. In this case, he was the biggest pig in the trough. So he was never persecuted.
1: How confident are you, sir, that I know you've been asked this over and over again, but this time, pagpunta po ninyo ng Paris, ng France, pagbalik niyo po, ano po ang maaasahan namin?
0: I am confident that I can plead my case. I am confident that I will leave no stones unturned. I do not worry about things I cannot control, about how the French government will react, but I will do everything I can within my powers in order to convince them to grant the red notice and to allow us to bring him home.
1: Beto de la Rosa, sir, we have a couple of minutes left. Where is he, sir? I know you were interviewed on StoryCon at sinabi niyo nga po, he is being, just on a nut, yeah. in a nutshell, sir, please correct me if I'm wrong, that he's being protected. He is being protected by some powerful people and that meron po kayong negotiations na sinabi mo nga ayaw mo kasi nang magkaroon ng mga body bags dito. Please

0: Just shed more light on this, please.
1: He's somewhere there in Mindanao, protected by very powerful individuals. We have a general idea of where he is and who is protecting him. But I cannot say
0: sorry,
1: it now.
0: Sorry, sir, why general idea?
1: It's an area there. But we don't know the specific house. So when I say general, we know where he is. But
0: general location.
1: General location, okay. But not the specific house. But it's a very complicated issue that needs to be resolved among... there's a lot of moving parts. And it involves national security also. So we have to be very careful in how we tread these waters.
0: Maybe some would say, why negotiate? Why even negotiate when he is wanted?
1: I cannot risk the lives of 500 policemen.
0: You mean, when you say that, because you're thinking that if ever
1: the
0: something happens,
1: will reach
0: 500 police ang dadalhin niyo po doon.
1: Yeah, it's going to be Somalia. It's going to be, ano yan? Madugo yan. Pagpapasukin. If he is where he thinks he is, and whoever, if the people who we think are backing him up are committed to him, then it will result in a lot of lives.
0: Are you personally?
1: Yes, we
0: having
1: are,
0: negotiations with these
1: slowly,
0: powerful.
1: Yes.
0: Is it powerful people, sir? Powerful person? Powerful group?
1: Powerful. Yes, it's a powerful group and powerful persons too. So.
0: You have personally negotiated with them, sir?
1: Not me. It is the people in Mindanao who are talking to him.
0: All right. As a last question, sir, again, alam ko natanong na po kayo. In spite of, aside from what you said, sir, will you be able to get Senator Bato de la Rosa?
1: I think so. We're there. It's a hard job. There's so many. There's still Bantag we have to get. It's almost there. There's still Bantag, there's still Atongang. But Bato and Zaldico remain on top of our priorities to get.
0: And if you were to, I guess, commit to one that will be the easiest, you know, yung parang pinaka, hindi naman madali, pero yung makukuha nyo talaga,
1: it's just our order priorities. Zaldico is number one in the order priorities. Then Bato, then Atong, and then Bantag.
0: Interior Secretary John Vikramulya, sir, always a pleasure.
1: Thank you
0: so much for your time, and good luck on your trip on the 22nd of September. That's 7 days from now.
1: So. Yes.
0: Thank you, sir, and safe travels to you. Thank you. That's On Point. Join us again tomorrow, 7:30 p.m. here on BNC, the Billionaire News Channel. I'm Pinky Webb. Thank you for watching.

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I'm Charles Tew. 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
0: Welcome to the Bigger, Better, and Bolder Billionario Quiz Bee Season 2. 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And with a total prize pool of over 2 million pesos also paving the way, the nerve-wracking journey is well worth it. 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

0: patuloy pong ating sinasagawa ang search and rescue, Ma'am Pinky. 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
1: We dare them to present any CCTVs of harassment that went on in the service of the warrant.

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6: 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Ano ginagawa natin dito?
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0: America's favorite cheesy sandwich has become a fan favorite around the globe. Every juicy bite of meat elevates with that rich cut of delicious cheese. National Cheeseburger Day. Bilyonaryo News Channel.

0: This is The Scorecard, where you score the latest sports news and in-depth views. I'm Anton Rojas. On The Scorecard tonight, Alex Ayala is sticking to her decision to represent the Philippines at the Asian Games, with Philta saying the world number 18 will play in Aichi, Nagoya, regardless of the WTA's ruling on her appeal. Julia Coronel parts ways with Galleries Tower after two seasons, with high-risers turning to top pick Camila Lams Lamina and Manji Mangulabnan at setter ahead of the All-Filipino Conference. Yumir Marshall gets the go-ahead from his promoter to fight for the Philippines at the Asian Games, but he first has to get through his upcoming pro bout in California unhurt. Philippine Olympic Committee President Abraham Bambol Tolentino is confident about Team Philippines' chances at the Aichi, Nagoya Asian Games, with a loaded delegation looking to build on its four-gold haul in Hangzhou. And he joins us to talk about the country's medal expectations and the national team's campaign. All the headlines and more on The Scorecard tonight, the 15th of September. Now, here's our roundup brought to you by the Philippine Sports Commission, the Philippine Olympic Committee, and the NSDIAC. Alex Ayala will represent the Philippines at the 2026 Asian Games regardless of whether the WTA grants Philta's request for an exemption to play instead of the mandatory China Open. Philta has formally appealed to the WTA, seeking an exemption for Ayala to compete in Aichi, Nagoya, while skipping the WTA 1000 event in Beijing. Philta Secretary General Christian Alcantara says Ayala's decision is final, with the Filipina star set to prioritize her country even if the WTA ultimately denies the appeal. The issue gained more attention after Indonesia's Janice Jen, the world number 36, was denied a similar exemption and chose to play in Beijing instead of the Asian Games. Ayala, currently world number 18, is expected to lead the Philippines' tennis campaign in Aichi, Nagoya, with the women's singles gold also offering a potential pathway to the 2028 Los Angeles Olympics. Philta is now waiting for the WTA's final decision on its appeal. Alex Ayala has chosen the Philippines. Now, Senator Erwin Tulfo wants the government to make sure she doesn't have to pay the price alone. Ayala is set to represent the country at the 2026 Asian Games in Aichi, Nagoya, despite a scheduling conflict with the mandatory WTA 1000 China Open. Should she face the reported $10,000 penalty for skipping the event, Tulfo believes the government should step in.
1: Kung pagmumultahin siya dahil pinili niyang kumatawan sa ating bayan, hindi ba nararapat lamang na magpaabot ng tulong o support ang gobyerno sa kanya? $10,000 may be a significant amount, but compared to the honor of having one of our best athletes represent our country, I believe it is a price worth paying for.
0: Tulfo says Ayala should not be put in a position where representing the country could come at the expense of her professional career. Tulfo is now urging the Philippine Sports Commission, Philippine Olympic Committee, and other concerned government agencies to explore a lawful way to support Ayala should the penalty be imposed.
1: Hindi natin dapat ilagay si Alex sa sitwasyon na kailangan niyang mamili. Pinili niya po na maglaro para sa Pilipinas sa halip na para sa kanyang professional career. Kaya hinihikayat ko po ang Philippine Sports Commission

doubled the lead in the 60th minute. Martin Marino quickly responded 2 minutes later to give the Philippines a lifeline. But the Uzbeks scored three more times to complete the rout, with the Philippines now looking to bounce back against Vietnam on Friday. The PBA is standing by the Gilas Pilipinas players despite the heavy criticism following their disappointing Asian Games campaign. PBA leadership says the players should not bear the full blame for the team's poor performance, especially after Gilas was eliminated before the quarterfinals following a 44-point loss to China. The PBA chief described the situation as sobrang sakit and said it was nakakaawa to see the players take the brunt of the negative reaction after giving their effort for the national team. The PBA also expects the result and the controversy surrounding the campaign to have a negative impact on Philippine basketball, raising fresh questions about player selection, preparation, and the national team program. Gilas will now have to move forward from the Asian Games setback, with the PBA and national team stakeholders facing pressure to find solutions for future international competitions. Gilas Pilipinas may have fallen short in its Asian Games title defense, but Strong Group Athletics Chairman Frank Lau believes this is the time for Filipinos to stand behind the national team. The Philippines finished 1-2 in Group C, losing to Bahrain, bouncing back against Kazakhstan before a heavy loss to China ended its campaign. Lau, who also backs the Gilas Women's 3x3 program, says the players need support as they look ahead to their next international challenge. Lau also made it clear that Strong Group Athletics is ready to help Gilas if the Samahang Basketball ng Pilipinas comes calling. With the Asian Games campaign now over, the focus shifts to the future. And for Lau, that future should start with support, not blame. Gilas may have stumbled in Nagoya, but the call now is to help the national team get back on its feet and fight again. Alexander Zverev claimed his second Grand Slam title of the year, beating American Ben Shelton in four sets to win the U.S. Open. But the German did not even realize the match was over. Zverev won 6-3, 7-6, 5-7, 6-2. But after Shelton's final return went long, the world number two prepared to play another point. It was only after looking up at the big screen that Zverev realized he had just won the title. The victory also extends America's wait for a men's Grand Slam champion to 23 years, with Shelton falling short of becoming the first American man since Andy Roddick in 2003 to win a major. Zverev, meanwhile, adds the U.S. Open title to his French Open crown from earlier this year. Julia Coronel is parting ways with Galleries Tower after two seasons with the PVL club. The former third overall pick of the 2024 PVL draft served as the High Risers' primary setter and later captain. Her departure comes after Galleries Tower selected Camila Lams Lamina as the top pick in the 2026 draft. Lamina had already developed chemistry with the team during the PVL on tour, providing another option at setter. With Coronel out, Galleries Tower is expected to lean on Lamina and Maggie Mangulabnan for the upcoming All-Filipino Conference, which opens October 10. Coronel, meanwhile, could draw interest from other PVL teams looking for a veteran playmaker ahead of the new season. 100 days after the Aurora tragedy, Ateneo returns to UAP action with a deeply personal purpose. The Blue Eagles will honor the memories of Divine Adili and Rene Baterbonia, who lost their lives in the June 8 team building incident in Dipakulao. Adili's parents will be at the SM Mall of Asia Arena to watch the Blue Eagles' season opener against UE. A poignant moment as the team carries their son's memory into the new campaign. Ateneo will wear a DARB patch on its jerseys throughout the season. Interim coach Louis Alas says dedicating the season to the two victims has been in the hearts and minds of the Blue Eagles since the tragedy. For Ateneo, this campaign is also part of the team.

team's healing process, with Jared Bahay taking on a bigger leadership role as the squad adjusts to Alas's system. The Blue Eagles are also seeking their first Final Four appearance in 3 seasons. Meanwhile, UE looks to bounce back from last year's winless campaign, while LaSalle faces UST at 5:30 p.m. in the day's other men's basketball game. The Green Archers are coming off an 89-87 win over NU, while the Growling Tigers are looking to respond after their loss to UP. The LaSalle-UST matchup will also serve as a final tune-up for players heading to Gilas Pilipinas Men 3x3 for the Aichi Nagoya Asian Games. Yvonne Becerra leads a 20-player Ladies Philippine Golf Tour cast into the Kenda Tire Open in Taiwan, bringing strong form and renewed confidence into the international event. The two-time LPGT winner this year narrowly missed a third title at Summit Point last week, where she staged a strong comeback and finished just one shot out of a playoff. Becerra now gets another chance to test her game against a strong international field at Taichung International Golf Club from September 23 to 25. She will be joined by fellow LPGT winners including Princess Superal, Maffy Singson, Sara Ababa, Harmy Constantino, and Chihiro Ikeda. Yumir Marshall gets the green light from his professional promoter to compete in the Asian Games. But first, he has to get through his upcoming pro fight unscathed. Marshall faces Ulises Huerta in a middleweight bout this weekend in California, with promoter Sean Gibbons clearing him to head to Nagoya if he comes out of the fight in good condition. The Tokyo Olympic bronze medalist is entered in the 80-kilogram division, with Asian Games boxing set to begin September 23. Marshall is expected to take the first available flight from Los Angeles to Nagoya if cleared to compete. The Philippines is chasing its first Asian Games boxing gold since Rey Saludar won in 2010. Kawhi Leonard is heading back to where he made NBA history. The Toronto Raptors and Los Angeles Clippers have finally completed their long-delayed trade, bringing Leonard back to the team he led to its first NBA championship in 2019. Toronto sends Brandon Ingram, Grady Dick, 2 unprotected first-round picks, a first-round pick swap, and 2 second-round picks to Los Angeles. Leonard also waived his $7.45 million trade kicker to help finalize the deal. The trade was initially agreed to on June 30, but the NBA paused the transaction while investigating the Clippers' dealings involving Leonard. That probe ended with a $30 million fine for the Clippers, 5 forfeited first-round picks, and a 1-year suspension for owner Steve Ballmer. Leonard was also fined $700,000. After initially vowing to challenge the NBA's findings, Ballmer later accepted the penalties, clearing the way for the trade to finally go through. Leonard's return to Toronto reunions him with the franchise he guided to its first title, winning Finals MVP honors during the 2018-19 season. The Philippines is aiming higher at the 2026 Asian Games in Aichi, Nagoya, Japan, with the Philippine Olympic Committee setting its sights on a bigger medal haul. We talked to Philippine Olympic Committee President Bambol Tolentino about his ambitious target, Alex Iala's gold medal bid, and the Philippines' plans to host the next edition of the Asian Games. All that when we return right here on The Scorecard.

0: gabi, sisimulan na natin ang agenda.
1: Instead of counting the years, we count the days. We went beyond and set all the Philippine newsroom's agenda by bravely breaking the stories ahead before anyone else does.
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0: Habemus Papam, mayroon ng bagong Santo Papa.
3: Ang ilang proyekto ng kumpanya, hindi makita. Ang iba naman, hindi pa kumpleto.
1: 2 years of bold truth. 2 years of being first.
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1: 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That's the agenda.
5: Welcome back to The Scorecard. The Philippines is aiming high at the Aichi Nagoya Asian Games, with the Philippine Olympic Committee setting its sights on a bigger medal haul. POC President Abraham Bambol Tolentino has even raised the bar, targeting 8 gold medals for the 464-member Philippine delegation, double the 4 gold haul from Hangzhou. To talk about that ambitious target, the athletes expected to lead the gold medal charge, and the POC's plans for Team Philippines, let's welcome none other than Philippine Olympic Committee President Abraham Bambol Tolentino. Press Bambol, maraming salamat. Good to have you again on the show.
6: Thank you, Anton. Thank
5: so, eto po, you made headlines. Nasabi niyo po na idodoble ng Pilipinas. At least that's the goal. Yung gold medal haul natin this coming Asian Games. Are we on target for that, sir?
6: Dream big, sabi nga nila. Diba? Mangarap na tayo, libre naman eh. So I just added the 4 golds in Palembang and Hangzhou.
5: Okay.
6: So that's it.
5: Yeah.
6: But dissecting it, you can get it from combat sports and non-combat sports. Lahat yun nakahanda na eh. Lahat yun capable.
5: So press, when you make the projection, pinag-aaralan nyo ba lahat ng mga sports and like you said, the combat sports?
6: Of course.
5: Who are some of the athletes na talagang kumpiyansa kayo na eto, makakakuha to ng medalya?
6: Well, pwede namang hindi mention na yung name, but I can mention the sports.
5: No? Okay.
6: Coming from jiu-jitsu, palagi yan, hindi deliver. Okay? I'm talking of combat sports.
5: Mm-hmm. Yes, yes.
6: Then judo, meron kaming secret weapon dyan. Na may lesson learned in Paris Olympics.
5: Yun, abangan, judo.
6: Diba? Kasi hindi siya sa judo before. Eh. So, tawag namin doon nag-crossover.
5: Okay.
6: Kasi may potential. No? So, boxing. You know the history of Asian Games? Lahat, halos lahat yan, yung mga medalist natin, boxers. So, medyo nauhaw na tayo dyan. Nauhaw na tayo sa boxing. So, limited din boxers natin, 7, but they're all with high hopes and potentials. Kahit wala pa si Yumir, Yumir will be playing in Las Vegas. Eh. Same date ng opening, September 19. Hopefully, pero naka-register pa rin siya. Hopefully, man-knockout niya yung first 2 rounds, wala siyang damage. Lipat na siya to Nagoya. First game niya is 23. Wag lang isang bugbog, no? So, isa yon. So, when did they stop? Boxing, jiu-jitsu, judo, combat sports, even taekwondo. Okay? So, non-combat. To make 8 or more than 8, di ba?
5: Yeah.
6: Gymnastics. The Yulu Brothers.
5: Yep.
6: Maraming event yan. So, conservatively, gawin na natin 1 or 2. Di ba? So, gymnastics, what else? Esports. Mobile Legend. Okay? Athletics, conservatively. Nandiyan naman si EJ, pero marami pa. Conservatively, 2, 1. So, lampas na tayo nun. Weightlifting, possible athletics, swimming. Kayla Sanchez Aquatics. So, marami pang nakatago. Combat sports, I forgot. MMA. Okay, MMA. Surprises.
5: Ito, Press Bumble. This was also in the headlines. Si Alex Ayala for tennis. Oh,
6: hindi ko sinabi yun sa non-combat at nakatago. So, yeah. Lampas, di ba?
5: Kasi, di ba, ang headline is Alex Ayala chooses to represent the Philippines for the Asian Games rather than participate in the WTA 1000 China Open. First,

0: press, what's your reaction to that? Na pinili ni Ayala, whose popularity is growing, continuously growing tremendously, but she chose to represent the Philippines rather than raise her ranking points.
1: Ayoko sana sabihin to, Anton. Sana lahat ng atleta ganun. Mm. Diba? Pinili yung bansa. Pinili represent yung country, the flag. In spite na mape-penalize, sacrifice, di ba? So, meaning, we're not talking about money or what. Diba? Just like NBA or FIFA, pag tinawag ng bansa, you play with your country. So, bow kay Alex, no? Sold out ang ticket.
0: Wow.
1: Even before October 2 finals. So, one of my headaches. Hindi ko alam kung paano VIPs, kaibigans, politicians, paano manunod. Sarado na yung accreditation cards registration. The best way is to get ticket. But how? We're waiting for resale and everything, right?
0: Yeah, just don't text Press Bumble for the tickets. Press, I was fortunate enough to attend one of Alex's press conferences before she went on the North American tour. And then she said she's going for the gold. Sabi niya, she's not going there just to finish in the quarterfinals or the semifinals. She's going for the gold. So how do you feel as POC president that we have an athlete like that na nag-declare na, you know, I'm going here, I'm representing the Philippines, and I'm going for that gold?
1: Kaya talaga. You can feel it. Kaya talaga. Analyzing all the different factors, kaya. Aside from kaya niya, yung iba, tinalo na niya. 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Di ba? Yung iba naman, they don't play in their country. Mm. So, lahat ng advantage na sa kanya, including the cheering squad. The Pinoys.
0: Press, recently you also made the news when you mentioned that you want the Philippines to host the Asian Games because it's been a while, and then the target is 2038. Tama po ba?
1: 2039. The next Asian Games will be 5 years from now, okay, instead of 4. So that will be 2031, Doha, Qatar. It was already awarded. Then after that, balik sa 4, it will be Saudi Arabia.
0: Okay.
1: So 2031 plus 4, 2035 plus another 4, 2039. The IOC, the OCA adjusted it 1 year before Olympics. Mm. That's why 2031, 2032 yung next Olympics after 28. Then sinisigurado nila na 1 year before, I think the direction is lahat ng mga gold sa Asian Games qualifies sa Olympics.
0: Ayun.
1: Kaya ganun ang design nun. Okay, so back to your question na, this is the time.
0: Mm-mm.
1: Wala nang iba para i-bid ang 2039 Asian Games. Habang nandito pa tayo, kaya pa nating... Hindi ko naman sinasabing kayang ma-influence or what. Habang malakas pa tayo, kaya nating manalo. I'm just waiting for the government side if they will agree on hosting 2039. Kasi matagal na tayo nag-host. 1954. The first was Far Eastern Game. Then the official Asian Games after your first India, second 1954 Philippines. All the rest, marami na silang hinos eh. Japan, pang-apat. China, tatlo. Third. Thailand, naka-apat na. Almost all nag-host, dumoble na eh. Mm. Tayo na lang hindi pa nagda-doble.
0: Tsaka ang tagal na, Press.
1: Yes,
0: tagal na.
1: 70 years.
0: Wow. Okay.
1: Kaya eh. Kaya ng Pilipinas. Kaya.
0: And syempre, I'm sure, kasi pag sinabi natin Asian Games, that's the Olympics of Asia. So sana ma-experience ang taong bayan yan dito
1: sa Pilipinas. At mas marami, Anton, sumasali na.

0: athletes ng Asian Games than Olympics. Olympics are 10,000 plus. Asian Games 11,000 plus.
1: Press, I have to congratulate also you. I have to congratulate you for your new program here on the Bilyonario News Channel, POC's Philippine Olympic Hour. Kaya naman sa lahat ng mga sports fans, lahat ng mga nag-aabang sa bago mong show, Press, what can you share? What sa lahat ng mga sports fans, what can they expect sa iyong bagong programa, POC's Philippine Olympic Hour?
0: Bitin kasi yung scorecard, Anton. Nagawa na lang tayo ng solo, no? Pero kidding aside, dito makikita nila yung history, yung buhay ng Olympians, paano naging Olympians, tsaka yung future Olympians. All of those untold stories and yung mga hindi nila na yung gusto, paano na develop yung mga Olympians and success and stories and everything.
1: And this is gonna air every Saturday, right?
0: Yes,
1: every Saturday.
0: Hopefully.
1: At meron kang co-host every episode.
0: Olympians.
1: Olympians. Ayan.
0: Olympians. And can be future Olympians.
1: Ayan. All right, Press Bumble, final message sa lahat nating mga manonood before we say goodbye for tonight's episode.
0: Yes, we will be leaving for Asian Games. No? Kahit nandun yung basketball natin, nauna sila. Basketball and football, nauna. But the bulk will be leaving 16. It's coming 16. So let's pray for our athletes. No? Ano na to? Walang replay to, todo na to. Ibuhos na lahat. No? Dream big. Ito na. Minsan lang to, this is the Olympic of Asia. And Anton, congratulations to your anniversary in scorecard.
1: We appreciate that, Press Bumble. 2 years here on the Bilyonario News Channel, and we are so happy and honored to have you as part of the BNC family. So good luck in Japan, Press, and looking forward to your show.
0: Thank you, Anton.
1: Ayan, Philippine Olympic Committee President Abraham Bumble Tolentino with us here on the Bilyonario News Channel. Press Bumble, maraming salamat po.
0: Galing.
1: And with that, thank you for joining us. We'll see you again on the Scorecard, where sports is our business and business is our sport on the Bilyonario News Channel. This is Anton Rojas. Have a blessed evening, everybody, and good night.
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0: may sakit talaga. As according to the doctors, hindi ako doctor, I'm not qualified to give a medical opinion. But from what the doctors in PGH said, he is fit to be confined to serve his sentence there in BJNP. But he needs medical supervision. So hindi drama yan.
1: From Forbes to Payatas, nasa kulungan na ang dating leader ng Kamara. Gitang Palacio.

0: Wherever Filipinos are, home is never far. 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One digital home, one Filipino voice, for every kapitbahay beyond borders. 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
1: Sa ngalan ng serbisyo publiko,
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0: Former House Speaker Martin Romualdez now behind bars. The arrested congressman has been transferred to the new Quezon City Jail after doctors found him clinically stable. But Interior Secretary John Vic Remulla maintains Romualdez is really sick and was not faking his condition to evade arrest. How is the former speaker and what's the latest in the DILG's hunt for fugitives? Let's get on point with Interior Secretary John Vic Remulla. Secretary, good to see you again.
1: Hi, Bingy. Good evening. Good evening to everyone.
0: Maraming salamat po sa oras. I'm going to start with Congressman Martin Romualdez. Update, sir. Since last night, dumating siya doon mga 10:47 p.m.
1: 10:49 to be exact. He went through the entire process, mugshot, medical checkup. He had to be oriented on jail rules. He had to be oriented on visiting hours. Yung suot niya. He's now has to wear the mandatory yellow T-shirt inside the compound, and depending on the weather, shorts and slippers.
0: Sec, nung in-order po na ilipat na siya sa New Quezon City Jail from UP PGH yesterday, the order came out in the afternoon, but it took a while before he was transferred to the Quezon City Jail. Kasi nauna pa kayo sa Quezon City Jail around past 4 p.m.
1: Yes.
0: And then you left past 4:30.
1: Yes.
0: Okay.
1: Yes.
0: What happened? Why the delay in the transfer?
1: Oh, no. We could have transferred it any time, but it was traffic. To bring him from PGH to Payatas would have involved an 11-car convoy to provide all the security. Remember, Martin is a high-risk individual. He has, if I'm not mistaken, 4 helicopters, 3 yachts. He has 2 jet planes. So the possibility of escape and evade is easier for him than any other fugitive, for any other person deprived of liberty.
0: PDL.
1: So we had to exert extra effort into securing him.
0: So you decided to move him later in the evening because there's less traffic and it just is going to be safer.
1: Yes, when you are stuck in traffic for 3 hours going to Payatas, that was the estimate. Had he left at 5, he would arrive there at 8:30. We thought it more prudent to leave at 10 and arrive there at 10:50.
0: Is there concern that he might tatakas po siya?
1: He never preclude that from the possibilities. To say that, it's very irresponsible for us. So you plan for all eventualities, lalo na kung officially under the custody of BGNP now, which is also under me. So we had to plan for any eventuality. Mm-hmm.
0: Why were you there at around 4 p.m. in Payatas, sir?
1: Just to make sure that they were ready. Because, number one, there was a media circus outside. Number two, the conduct of the guards. Because Martin has a lot of money. And so I made sure to orient them that if I catch anyone giving special favors, the lahat kayo mananagot sa akin. So the rules apply to him. Visiting hours are from 1 to 5. Every day except Monday, he can eat, he can be...
0: Pwede siya dala ng pagkain.
1: Yeah, but cooked already. They cannot cook there. Nobody can bring in gadgets for him to use, except lawyers who need their laptops when they talk to him. So he's not allowed access to a phone except through the warden's office. Nor the internet except through the warden's office.
0: And in that jail, from what I know, there's one place na may aircon.
1: The medical, one medical ward where, na ginagamit, but where he's staying is not air conditioned. Mm-hmm. It's not that it was my choice, but that was the one available for him.
0: Were there any appeals, concessions, favors asked prior to his transfer, sir?
1: None.
0: Kasi sabi niyo, magkaibigan po kayo, masakit
1: naman,
0: nga po sa loob ninyo.
1: Ano man?
0: Wala ho kahit na third party na...
1: None. The president did not call me, nor hint at anything, nor did his family, nor did his...
0: Common friends
1: or fraternity brothers. None of them. No one tried to intercede. They're calling me now, asking permission to visit, and I just gave them the rules. Ito lang yung rules na pwede kayong bumisita. Mm-hmm. So that was it. The president didn't interfere. No one interfered.
0: I'm sure, sir, marami ho kasi siyang mga kaibigan sa Kongreso, hindi ho ba?
1: Lahat, siyempre.
0: Opo. Meron hong tumawag sa inyo para tanungin kung pwede silang bumisita?
1: Congressman, wala pa. Wala pa. Yung ano lang, most proof of the brothers pa lang tumatawag. Kung pwede siya bumisita.
0: Who's allowed to see him?
1: Anyone who he
0: approves.
1: Who he approves. He approves. But there's a limit kasi maliit lang naman yun eh. So maybe 15 at a time at most ang pwede.
0: 15, what do you mean, at a time?
1: 15 people, 15 visitors at a time.
0: In a day?
1: In a day.
0: I see. Sa buong araw, hanggang...
1: 1 to 5. 1 to 5 lang. No one's allowed to sleep over, so wala siyang pwedeng nurse na dalhin doon. Or he cannot have... Basta at 5 o'clock, everyone must be outside of the BGNP doors.
0: Ganun po yan. Okay. Yung sakit po niya, hypertension, meron po siyang depression, meron din siyang anxiety, hypothyroidism, diabetes, and, you know, possible heart problems, di ho ba? His doctor in Cardinal Santos said that it is safer that he stay in the hospital for about 4 to 6 weeks, di ho ba, nung humarap siya sa Sandigan Bayan. At sabi po ni Justice, minumura na kami ng mga tao. Yun po yung kanya sinabi. And then, nung pinacheck po ng, sa UP, Philippine General Hospital, the doctor said he's fit basically to be detained.
1: Yes.
0: Hindi
1: yes.
0: Ba? Do you see any problem with what his personal doctor said to what the UP doctor said, UP PGH doctor said? Or any contradiction there, sir?
1: None. Of course, his personal doctors have their biases.

0: But the UP doctors, I think, have a higher sense of integrity. They're not paid. They're paid by the government. They're not personal. They're not of personal relations to any of the justices nor to the president. So they did their evaluations. The person who evaluated him, Dr. Gap Legaspi, is the number one neurosurgeon in the country, and he would be the best to decide if what his neurovascular health would be. And he said that he was fit to be detained. So, but that's what we followed. That's what the justices followed. And those are the instructions.
1: Yes, sindigan bayan. But yung kanyang booking, yung kanyang mugshots, nakita ko po na ang, parang malaki po yung kanyang pinayat.
0: Oh, maybe, in my guess, mga 50 pounds from the pictures that we see. Mga 50 pounds siguro. Mm-hmm. He must have been a robust 240 before all of this. And probably more, probably down to 160. So mga 80 pounds na nawala sa kanya. Mm-hmm. From last year's sauna till now, I think he's lost 60 to 80 pounds.
1: When you saw him in Cardinal, sir, were there any requests, even from the families?
0: None. Wala talaga. Only present were his son, and lawyers and his doctors. His wife wasn't there, his daughter wasn't there, but his son was only there. I tried to make it as to have the least friction as possible. I just told him, brother, I'm doing my job. You're going to have to understand what they're about to do. And he was very weak when I talked to him. Eh. Parang, I think he was under medication. Mm-hmm. So, parang, he was conscious naman, but his voice was very weak. And he was very pale when I saw him. I haven't seen him since, personally, I haven't seen him since 2025. So, since then until now, there have been no personal communications with the two of us. So, hindi na kami nakita ulit.
1: Yung sa infirmary, he's there right now, I understand, together with two other PDLs.
0: Three others.
1: Po sila doon.
0: Yeah.
1: There was something I read, sir, that he was asked to bring in a CPAP or something.
0: Yeah.
1: But he refused it?
0: For disclaimer purposes, my wife was the one who did the sleep study. My wife's a sleep doctor. So she arranged for everything, and they found that
1: on Congressman Martin.
0: Yeah.
1: Okay.
0: My wife's a doctor in PGH, a sleep doctor. She's the head of the sleep program, so she arranged for everything. And she asked me, "Should this be disclosed?" I'm like, "You're doing nothing wrong. You're just doing your job." But they found that he had sleep apnea, almost severe in nature, and he needed it. But he refused that. He refused to use it.
1: Bakit ho kaya?
0: According to him, it's his second diagnosis, and he cannot sleep using a CPAP, so he'd rather not use it.
1: Uh-huh. Yung CPAP kasi ginagamit kapag may sleep apnea.
0: I use one.
1: Ano ho yun, di ba? Because, what is it, you lose oxygen?
0: You stop breathing. Then you don't get total rest if you
1: don't have enough oxygen in your body.
0: In your brain, that's the most dangerous part.
1: So he didn't want to use it again because?
0: He felt uncomfortable using it. It takes a while to get used to it. Luckily my wife is the one who guides me doing it. But I got used to it. I've been using it for maybe three, four years. Yeah.
1: Okay. Sir, doon sa infirmary, ang nabasa ko po, it's about 50 square meters.
0: Yes, relatively, yes, almost there, yeah.
1: Apo. When will he be moved to the cell that you showed the media?
0: The doctors would be the best judges to.
1: Which doctors?
0: The PGH, his doctors first, and then the PGH doctors will confirm whether or not he is fit to stay in the regular cell.
1: Senator Jinggoy Estrada is there. Senator Dante Marcoleta is there.
0: Jinggoy is not in good shape. He has a hard time walking because he needs bilateral knee surgery. So I think he can only walk 50 meters at a time. Then he has to sit down. Mm-hmm. So he's gained a lot of weight. And we're a bit concerned about him in that way that he needs to take care of himself better.
1: Isn't it, sir, that the last advisory on Senator Jinggoy is that it will be up to him, according to the doctors, if he will undergo a knee replacement because he has osteopenia or osteoarthritis?
0: Osteoarthritis. The cartilage on both of his knees are totally depleted. Exactly the same age as his father when he got knee replacements. Mm-hmm. How old is Senator Jinggoy? 64? Exactly the same age as Arab got knee replacement surgery too at that age.
1: Is there any concern, sir, that Congressman Martin Romualdez is there on one side, so to speak, and then you have Senator Jinggoy, Senator Dante Marcoleta, Congressman Mike Defensor there? Again, on, I mean, would that possibly be a problem inside the new Payatas jail?
0: I don't think so. They don't have access to any communication devices.
1: But they have access. I mean, they can see each other. Ganun ho ba yon yung layout?
0: Yes, they can. They are common areas. They are common areas. So it's up to him electively if he wants to leave the ward and to walk. Because he's advised to walk 30 minutes a day. So it's up to him if he wants to see them. I've been there twice to see the senators because I heard some complaints. But of course, if you live in a first-class subdivision all your life and then suddenly are confined behind the jail facility like Basilio TV, it's not easy. Even if I stay there for 30 minutes, I go back with a very heavy sense of burden on my chest because it's a grim place. Mm-hmm. It's not a happy place.
1: Mm. Well, I would assume that this place is better than any other jail because it's new, sir.
0: It's new. Speaker Belmonte was the one who built it. It's actually undercrowded. One wing, the first wing is 60% 70% occupied. The new wing is 5% occupied. It's only with the senators.
1: So you're not nandun po sila sa new wing. So
0: only Mike Defensor is not there. Mike Defensor is in the regular wing because he's not elected. But the elected ones are here.
1: That's why ang sinasabi niyo po from the very beginning that everyone that will be implicated in the flood control scandal ay ilalagay dito sa
0: ito yung wing na yan.
1: All right. So there are no safety issues that you are concerned about while the senators are there and the congressman is there?
0: Jail is never a 100% safe place. You're in the same facility as hardened criminals. So there's always a security concern that that violence might occur. So we take extra precautions, especially against the elected ones.
1: We'll be taking a very short break. We'll continue our discussion with Interior Secretary John Vikramulya when we return. Stay tuned. This is On Point.
2: Dig deep into the personalities of the most sought-after experts in the industry, where we discuss issues on banking and the economy. Welcome to Banquero Unfiltered.
1: Welcome back. Still with us, Interior Secretary John Vic Remulla. All right, so I'm going to move on, sir, to sabi mo nga kanina, it's the new wing and it's, tama ho ba, one person per room dito sa mga senador at kay congressman? So tag-iisa po sila ng kwarto.
0: Yes.
1: Pero common po yung kanilang
0: Yes, if
1: bathroom.
0: You see it, it's built for 10, 5 bunk beds, 1 ceiling fan, 1 toilet, 1 shower, but no doors. So exposed ka when you're using the bathroom.
1: I see.
0: Because you cannot be shown at any time beyond the purview of the jail guards. Uh-huh. So,
1: kailangan may eyeball, parang gano'n.
0: Eyeball lang. So, hindi pwedeng walang takip yung mga banyo nila when they're using it.
1: Let's go to Harry Roque, sir. You said earlier in your statement that his asylum in Austria has been denied. And he says it's fake news. Harry Roque basically saying it's fake news. Are you still standing by that statement of yours that his asylum has been denied?
0: He applied for asylum 7 months ago.
1: I think it was around November.
0: Yes.
1: Around that time.
0: Also, 10 months ago. And the usual time given is 6 months before you're given asylum. So at 6 months, if you're not given asylum, formally, ano na yon? Fair game na. So what he's saying is that there's no formal denial, but there's no formal acceptance either. So he's in the gray zone. Tapos na yung application period niya. So I said, okay, if you think it's not valid, show us a document that you're immune from the red notice. If he doesn't show it, I'm gonna get him.
1: But sir, if walang denial at walang acceptance, hindi ba pwedeng it's still being processed?
0: Ang process time ngayon, 6 months at most. So if 6 months hindi ka bigyan,
1: can't that be hindi ho ba pwedeng ma-extend yun? I was looking into asylum applications in Austria, and it'll say standard is 6 months.
0: Yes.
1: But it can go up to 6 to 9 months. And there are, if I'm not mistaken, sir, 20,000 plus asylum applications in Austria. So, how sure are you? Because pwede naman ho talagang na-extend yun at hindi pa po tapos ang...
0: I'm pretty sure, I'm pretty confident because he's not being politically persecuted. Human trafficking is an internationally recognized crime. And I'm pretty sure that the government, the Netherlands will realize that this person is not deserving of political asylum. Hmm.
1: But you have no actual information, sir, from Austria that his...
0: None.
1: Okay.
0: But in our eyes, again, we researched it to 6 to 9 months, and it's been a while, and there's no formal acceptance. So he must be fair game already. If the red notice comes out, we're going to go get him. Mm-hmm.
1: While there's no denial nor acceptance, ang sinasabi niyo po, pag lumabas si red notice, sure na yon makukuha po siya.
0: Yes, but that's why my brother and I, he on separate trips, are going to the authorities to make sure that in the event that the red notice comes out and the French authorities recognize that there is no asylum, then we can get Zaldikos. Zaldikos is the bigger priority here. He's the bigger fish.
1: Yeah, let's go to that, sir. Okay.
0: Zaldikos is the bigger fish, and that's what we have to coordinate for him to be finally brought home. Okay. You know where he lives? He lives in Avenue de Montagne. It's a posh district of Paris. I'm sure you've been there. It's
1: just one, sir.
0: He lives maybe 250 meters away from Champs-Élysées, beside the Dior shop.
1: Is it beside or his apartment is on top? Ano ba? What is
0: beside,
1: it? Is it an apartment?
0: Right, it's beside. It's a. Diba all the houses in Paris are unilateral in height.
1: Mm-hmm.
0: So it's. I think it's right beside. It's a 10-bedroom mansion.
1: That he has. Doon po siya nakatira ngayon.
0: Yes, that's where he lives.
1: What do you know, sir? Do you know if he's free to move around? Is he
0: he's free
1: moving
0: to move around. He's moving around.
1: Wala ho ba siyang takot, pangamba?
0: Well, I think he's lost. He's another one who's lost 50 pounds. I think the stress is taking its toll on him. Ano sila, they're grasping at straws. He tried to make a statement, a bold statement regarding the president, and nasunog siya ron. Pinakita na they're all lies and falsehoods. Diba? Even the...
1: Is this the video?
0: I think it was your channel who... This channel was the one who exposed it, right?
1: The video, sir.
0: The video, when they showed the card that the conduction stickers were issued way after what he said, the date that it was done. So I think it's fair to say that they're grasping at straws already.
1: Okay. So, ganito po yun. Hindi pa tayo sigurado sa... definitely, just for confirmation, he's applying for asylum.
0: Yes.
1: Okay, sure na po yun, number one. Number two, wala po tayong idea if it has been approved or denied.
0: It has not been approved, for sure.
1: Apo.
0: So, we will plead our case not to have him, not to be given. I think... In the infinite knowledge of the French authorities, they will see that for someone to steal $1 billion from a very poor country, he doesn't deserve asylum. He deserves to be sent home.
1: So the asylum is still being processed. Is it safe to say that? Okay. So you and Ombudsman Boying Remulla are going to go to France. I know in separate,
0: Yes.
1: Maghiwalay po kayo.
0: Maghiwalay.
1: Question, sir. Bakit ngayon lang?
0: Ngayon lang luminaw lahat eh. You know, the government is big. The one in charge of this was PCTC. So now that it's clearer of what this is all about, I'm meeting with PCTC on Thursday to get all the papers in order to make sure that it's filed, it's been filed.
1: We're talking about the red notice.
0: About the red notice.
1: Okay.
0: So I'm doing this in my capacity as Secretary of the Interior to make sure that everything is done. We don't know what slows it down. We don't know. So but I do know that I can hasten it, that I can make it faster.
1: The red notice.
0: Yes.
1: Okay. Now, my question is, you said earlier that the French authorities should not grant his asylum because gusto ba nila na isang tao, allegedly, like Zaldico, ay nangulimbat ng 1 billion pesos from a poor
0: dollars,
1: country.
0: Dollars, dollars,
1: dollars. Oh, nga naman. From a poor country, sir. And my question was, why leave

0: soon. Why not then?
1: Because
0: that those facts, because sir, never. Sorry, they're not facts. Let me correct myself. Those allegations have remained as such for quite a long time.
1: Yes, in the fog of war, then the left hand didn't know what the right hand was doing. It is mostly my fault. I should have been more persistent about it, because it is our job in the interior to pursue criminals. And all along, I thought it was the. It is only a matter of filing it, and then it'll come out, and everything will happen like magic. Hindi pala ganun. You have to be persistent about it. You have to keep on following up, and you have to be doggedly sure of what you're doing, and that's what we're doing now.
0: So you were saying, nagulang po kayo doon.
1: Nagulang ako rin.
0: Secretary, meron ho ba kayong meeting with any officials for the French government pag alis niyo po?
1: Yes, it's being arranged already. As I speak. So I think I leave on the 22nd and I'll be back on the 28th.
0: Okay. So we're looking at about more or less 6 days.
1: Yeah, but I have to go to the UAE also. There's a UN conference on crime. Mm-hmm. So I'll stay in France for maybe 2 nights. Mm-hmm. I will go to Paris and I will go to Lyon where the Interpol is. So So it's a 2-night trip.
0: Pero wala pa, Thursday pa ang meeting nyo with doon sa transnational crime.
1: Yes,
0: sila po for all of us, for our information, sila po ang nag-file.
1: They are in charge of filing.
0: To apply the red notice.
1: Yes, apply the red notice.
0: And usually it takes what, sir? About 6 to 8 months?
1: It usually takes only a month or two. So ngayon, ako na mismo nag-follow up. Ako na ang naninigurado. Ako na ang pupunta ng Interpol mismo, kakausapin ko na sila, we'll plead my case, na kailangan talaga namin to. We need to bring him back for the country, for justice, for the interest of humanity. Dapat mabalik talaga siya. He's not a mass murderer, he's a thief. He's a thief who stole $1 billion from a very poor country. He must be brought back. It's not political persecution. The facts will show it. Hindi naman siya inaapi. Diba? Usually, they grant asylum sa politically persecuted eh. In this case, he was the biggest pig in the trough. So he was never persecuted.
0: How confident are you, sir, that I know you've been asked this over and over again, but this time, pagpunta po ninyo ng Paris, ng France, pagbalik niyo po, ano po ang maaasahan namin?
1: I am confident that I can plead my case. I am confident that I will leave no stones unturned. I do not worry about things I cannot control, about how the French government will react, but I will do everything I can within my powers in order to convince them to grant the red notice and to allow us to bring him home.
0: Beto de la Rosa, sir, we have a couple of minutes left. Where is he, sir? I know you were interviewed on StoryCon at sinabi niyo nga po, he is being, just on a nut, in a nutshell, sir, please correct me if I'm wrong, that he's being protected. He is being protected by some powerful people and that meron po kayong negotiations na sinabi mo nga ayaw mo kasi nang magkaroon ng mga body bags dito. Please shed more light on this, please.
1: He's somewhere there in Mindanao, protected by very powerful individuals. We have a general idea of where he is and who is protecting him. But I cannot say
0: sorry,
1: it now.
0: Sorry, sir. Why general idea?
1: It's an area. It's an area there. But we don't know the specific house. So when I say general, we know where he is. But
0: general location.
1: General location. Okay. But not the specific house. But it's a very complicated issue that needs to be resolved among... there's a lot of moving parts. And it involves national security also. So we have to be very careful in how we tread these waters.
0: Maybe some would say, why negotiate? Why even negotiate when he is wanted?
1: I cannot risk the lives of 500 policemen.
0: You mean, when you say that, because you're thinking that if ever
1: the
0: something happens,
1: will reach
0: 500 police ang dadalhin niyo po doon.
1: Yeah, it's going to be Somalia. It's going to be, ano yan? Madugo yan. Pagpapasukin. If he is where he thinks he is, and if the people who we think are backing him up are committed to him, then it will result in a lot of lives.
0: Are you having are you personally
1: yes, we
0: having
1: are,
0: negotiations with these
1: slowly,
0: powerful
1: yes.
0: Is it powerful people

0: Sir, powerful person, powerful group.
1: Powerful. Yes, it's a powerful group and powerful persons too. So
0: you have personally negotiated with them, sir?
1: Not me. It is the people in Mindanao who are talking to him.
0: All right. As a last question, sir. Again, alam ko natanong na po kayo. In spite of, aside from what you said, sir, will you be able to get Senator Bato de la Rosa?
1: I think so. We're there. It's a hard job. There's so many. There's still Bantag we have to get. It's almost there. There's still Bantag. There's still Atongang. But Bato and Zaldico remain on top of our priorities to get.
0: And if you were to, I guess, commit to one that will be the easiest, you know, yung parang pinaka, hindi naman madali, pero yung makukuha nyo talaga,
1: it's just our order priorities. Zaldico is number one in the order priorities. Then Bato, then Atong, and then Bantag.
0: Interior Secretary John Vikramulya, sir, always a pleasure. Thank you so much for your time and good luck on your trip on the 22nd of September. That's 7 days from now.
1: So. Yes.
0: Thank you, sir, and safe travels to you. Thank you. That's On Point. Join us again tomorrow, 7:30 p.m. here on BNC, the Billionaire News Channel. I'm Pinky Webb. Thank you for watching.

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From viral trends to policy shifts, we cut through the traffic to bring you the stories that drive us. 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

0: The sun may have taken a little break this afternoon, but here at Shift Happens, we're still keeping things moving. But for those on the road, stay safe and drive safely. Today, we're catching up with someone who knows the road inside and out, someone we all missed on the show, the editor-in-chief of CarGuide.ph, Ulysses Ang. Yuli, welcome back to Shift Happens.
1: I know. Tagal ko nandito, nakita ko yung intro nyo bago na play intro video.
0: Yes, it's been a while. What have you been up to lately?
1: Medyo busy lang. I think the autumn, we were saying it about ghost month, but what ghost month? It's been a very busy automotive calendar so far.
0: Yes, and for many car enthusiasts, the passion for automotive culture doesn't always start with owning a car. Sometimes it starts with something much smaller, a miniature version of a car that you admire. For diecast collectors, each piece can have its own story, and as the collection grows, so does the passion. But what makes this hobby even more interesting is the community behind it. Collectors trade, share finds, discuss models, and connect with other people who see these miniature cars as more than just toys. And

0: For some, diecast collecting can even be another way of discovering and expressing their love for cars.
1: Today, we're getting a closer look at the world of diecast collecting, from the thrill of the hunt to the stories behind the cars. Joining us is

0: since at a very young age po, meron na po akong passion for cars. I remember nung sinasama po ako ng dad ko on our car, pinagmamalaki niya po sa mga kamag-anak ko na kasama namin sa loob ng car. 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
0: Growing up po, I already watched cars movies such as Fast and Furious or Cars, specifically like Lightning McQueen, if you are familiar with po. That's the time na nag-start po mag-grow yung passion ko into cars po.
2: Pero yun nga, Aji, I guess ang susunod na tanong dyan is, when did you shift from like just liking cars to like thinking, okay, I'm gonna start collecting these diecast models?
0: It just came from myself po. I just decide na I want to collect cars because, you know po, since at a very young age, we want toys. Pero for me po, yung ibang friends, gusto nila mga baril-barilan, like mga toys po na action figures. But for me po, I just fell in love with cars. So that's why I started collecting cars po at a very young age po.
2: Do you remember the first car that you considered as, okay, ito yung magsa-start ng aking collection?
0: Honestly po, hindi ko na po siya matandaan kasi sobrang tagal na po nung una po talaga ako nag-collect ng cars. But if you would ask me kung ano po yung pinakaunang car na kinolect ko po again when I started content creation about diecast, pwede po magbanggit po ng brand dito.
1: Okay.
0: I started with one Tomica regular po na Subaru WRX STI na I remember po, I just bought it on mall, on department store, and that's the time po na nagsimula po siya na magtuloy-tuloy nung nabili ko po yung specific model na yun.
1: But was that also the same car na your dream to have growing up?
0: Isa po siya sa mga gusto kong ma-drive and to own. But ayun po, isa rin po siya sa nagustuhan ko lang that time na i-collect as a model car po or diecast.
1: Pero apart from that, since madami kang alam na car models, ano yung sunod-sunod na? We have samples here.
0: Yes
1: po. Can you discuss what we have right now? And bakit ito yung mga dinala mo to show to the audience?
0: Ah, yes. Okay po. This one po is a Mattel Brick Shop X Hot Wheels. And this one po is, I got it from my first PHWCC event or Philippine Hot Wheels Collectors Convention. So if you can see po, meron po tayo dito mini diecast model. And ito po is bagong-bago lang po sa dito sa country natin, sa Philippines. And ito po yung parang building bricks na edition nila. So ito po yung dinala ko kasi it's something na sentimental po, and I just built it yesterday po. So I came in clutch po na nabuo ko po siya. So I just brought it, kaya po ito po yung dala po natin. Tapos yun naman po is isa po sa mga rarest na model cars that I bought, which is the Tarmac Works Villside RX-7 from a movie that is very popular na Fast and Furious Tokyo Drift po. And I'm a very big fan with this specific car and diecast model po. That's why I bought this po.
1: Sorry, ano yung sentimental value nito sa'yo? Since na-share mo na din naman.
0: Ito po kasi it was my very first event po na na-invite po ako sa Philippine Hot Wheels Collectors Convention. That's why for me, parang it's a memorable token po na na-receive ko. And bagong-bago din po kasi siya here sa Philippines, new really release po siya. So that's why I consider this as a trophy po. And ito naman po is, I'm a very big fan po kasi talaga ng, yung kay Han po na Tokyo Drift car. So that's why I want to collect every other brand with this specific same model po.
2: Aji, when you go collecting ba, is there like a certain like theme that you have in mind? Because I understand, when you... the car collectors. I mean, not in the full-sized car collectors. Yes. Usually, themes sila, they go like sports cars lang, classics lang. When you go diecast collecting, may theme ka bang iniisip na pasok to sa gusto kong collection or hindi ko to kukunin, ganyan?
0: Honestly, hindi naman po kasi ako very picky na collector. When I saw something that I like, pagkahi po ng budget, so yun po, kukunin ko po siya. 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
2: So even brands or even the scale, scales,
0: regardless
2: iba, okay
0: of
2: lang.
0: The brand po, if I like how it looks, if I like the story behind that car po, yun po, kukunin ko po siya and I will add to my collection po.
1: So how big is the collection right?

0: right now?
1: I'm proud to say po na it's very far than I started po. Sobrang dami na po naging addition and then yung mga ibang collection po na dati that I can't afford now po, meron na rin po sa room. And natitignan and na-appreciate ko na po sila once, every time I wake up and tinitingnan ko po yung collection ko.
0: Okay. Did you get also support from your parents? 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So parang growing up, paano ka nakakabili?
1: When I was collecting po, starting at a very young age, sila po yung siyempre po nagigift sa akin. 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
0: Pero kanina na-mention mo, first time mong ma-invite dun sa Philippine Hot Wheels
1: yes,
0: na event.
1: Po.
0: So, what do we have? Ano yung experience na nakuha mo on that event?
1: It was very fun po. I'm shocked na grabe ka-wide po or ka-broad yung Hot Wheels culture. Not just Hot Wheels culture but also car culture. Kasi you can see po that day na marami pong nagagandaan sa mga real model cars and marami pong nagkaagulo dito sa mga diecast models. So I'm very privileged na po na ma-invite po that day kasi sobrang parang pangarap ko po siya nung bata pa po ako. Kaya yun po, it was a sentimental memory for me na ma-invite po sa event na yun.
0: Yeah, so Aji, we will talk more about that, yung car culture, yung Hot Wheels culture, and yung shift niya din, Sir Yuli, from collecting diecast models to driving and being part of motorsports.
1: Yes.
0: But we'll take a quick break. When we return, we'll get deeper into the thrill of the hunt of diecast cars and how these miniature models connect communities in the world of automotive culture. Stay with us. We'll be right back. You're tuned in to the Billionaire News Channel and Mellow 947 BFM. But first, a word from our sponsor.

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1: That's another four more gunshots, guys!
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0: Because at BNC, young minds mean fearless questions. The freedom to chase the truth wherever it leads. This generation doesn't just follow the story. They challenge it. They investigate it. They demand better from it. This is brave. This is bold. This is beyond what you think they are. BNC, the Billionario News Channel.
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0: Instead of counting the years, we count the days. We went beyond and set all the Philippine newsroom's agenda by bravely breaking the stories ahead before anyone else does.
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2: 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Ang iba naman, hindi pa kumpleto.
3: 2 years of bold truth. 2 years of being first.
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3: That's the order. That's the agenda. 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The stories behind security, the people behind the mission.
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6: 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Kami ang inyong The Commanders.

0: And we're back. This is Shift Happens. I'm G Baraga, and you're listening on Mellow 947 BFM. Simulcast on BNC, the Billionaire News Channel. We're still with Ulysses Ang and Rafael Janciet, also known as Aji, car enthusiast, diecast collector, and content creator. So thank you so much for being still on the show. So Aji, we have here a couple of other collections that you have. So let's discuss it a little bit more.
1: These things po, I just brought po para meron po tayong marami-raming makita. So this one po is a Hot Wheels na Skyline R33. And this one po is a Chevrolet Corvette na I bought it po from online shop. And I'm happy po kasi I got a big discount po. I got it only for a 4 pesos of price. Yes po, I just got a coupon and then I thought first po kung scam po siya. But when I received this one po, nagulat po ako na totoo naman po siya. And that one po is F1. So isa po sa mga F1 collections ko. And ito rin po. We have 2 F1 that I brought here in the studio po. So, yun lang naman po yung nothing special po. I just bought po na iba pong mga Hot Wheels na nasa collection ko sa bahay.
0: Pero kung papipiliin ka namin dyan ni Yuli, anong pipiliin mo and why?
1: Siguro po yung F1 po. 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
0: McLaren.
1: Dito po sa mga maliliit na to. Yan, itong Mercedes-Benz na po, and then yung McLaren Racing Team po. So, yun po yung pinaka gusto ko po dito sa among these 4 po.
0: So, while collecting yung mga diecast models, naisip mo na din talaga to be in the motorsports scene?
1: Yes po. Ever since I was a kid po, it was my very first ultimate dream po to be a race car driver. Lagi ko po sinasagot yan every time na tinatanong po ng teacher ko nung bata pa po ako, magulang ko, anong gusto mong maging paglaki anak? 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
2: Mukhang G, nakikita ko na yung connection eh. 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So, have you been trying to live that race car driver dream of yours?
1: As of now, I'm getting into it po. Nag-start po this year, plan ko po this year is learning process po talaga since we all know in this country po, it's not very kind of accessible po to be part of motorsports team. But if I can po learn in a proper way, to get in a proper way po, ipupush through po kasi gusto ko po matuto ng enough kasi I know po na hindi lang buod sa financial wise, is yung skills po dapat ready ka po and yung knowledge din po is enough po para maging ready ka and mapick ka po ng mga motorsports team here in the Philippines po.
0: And somehow you're living the dream kasi you are a Vios, Toyota Vios enthusiast.
1: Yes po.
0: And you're also learning how to race using a Vios car.
1: Po.
0: So let's talk about that experience of yours and be an inspiration to a lot of young kids also who want to
1: be. That's my vision po to introduce people or young kids po out there na may passion po for motors.

0: sports na if ever kaya po talaga is wala naman po masamang mangarap and i-push through and mag-work hard po para makapasok po sa motorsports dream. Kasi we all know po na in our country, parang lagi pong prayo basketball, something like that. Hindi po natin na... 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
1: So you already done, I think, parang the school, diba? The TGR Academy or school, diba? So, kamusta siya for you?
0: It was a surreal experience po for me kasi hindi ko po siya inakala na makapag-participate po that day. Eh. 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But as of now po, we are very happy na we completed or we accomplished the level 1 that they execute na program po sa Toyota Gazoo Racing Academy. Sobrang dami ko pong natutunan, not just only for on racing, but also to be how to be a better driver on the streets po.
2: So tama ba na ang first track experience mo, wet track ka agad?
0: Yes po, sa raining weather po agad. Yun po agad yung na-experience ko po.
2: But in racing, since hindi mo pa na-try yung dry track, eh, pero mas challenging talaga, mas masaya talaga yung wet track. Eh.
0: And Mr. Tuazon po really told us na when they have a race po, race weekend, they are, tawag po dito, nag-aabang po sila ng rain because pagalingan po talaga ng skills pagdating sa wet track po. 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
2: Is there somebody you look up to in the motorsport scene? Locally muna. And then, syempre, F1, McLaren ka na kagad, di ba?
0: Here po locally, I'm looking for, medyo nagiging fan po ni Inigo Anton, if you guys are familiar. He's a very good driver po. And nakita ko rin po siya kung paano mag-practice on Batangas Racing Circuit last time. Sobrang galing po niya nung nakikita ko po siya kung paano niya i-handle yung car into the corners. And nakikita ko naman po na is representing our country na dinadala niya po yung flag natin all over the world. Kaya medyo dun po ako na inspire sa kanya po here locally po na ano.
1: Angie, babalik kita ulit sa world of diecast natin. No? So when it comes to the diecast models, how far have you gone to, let's say, get a collector, a particular diecast? Like, lumuwas ka ba outside the country just to get a limited edition model or something? Parang ganyan.
0: As of now po, out of town po, yes po. But out of country, hindi ko pa po na-experience. I'm looking forward to experience that po in the future. Pero now po is contented naman po na nakakuha naman po ng mga diecast na I like po out of country and kahit po sa mga nearby stores on our area po. Kaya yun po. Siguro po soon, if ever pagkakaloob po ni Lord or if we are going to be blessed, we are going to film po our diecast, future diecast hunt in outside the country po.
1: Pero sige, kwento mo na, like, what were the lengths for you to get, like, that particular diecast? Ano yung story behind that?
0: Siguro po yung story behind that po, kung gaano ko po siguro gusto yung diecast, kung how po rare siya, siguro yun po yung time na pupuntahan ko po siya, kahit gaano po kalayo. 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
2: Since as we wrap it up, no, Aggie, for someone who's starting pa lang sa pagko-collect ng diecast, ano yung ma-advise mo and ano yung dapat nilang tignan sa models before getting them?
0: A piece of advice ko lang po is just be themselves po, collect what they want kasi at the end of the day, sarili pa rin naman po nila yung masusunod. 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
1: Ito, last question lang. Do you keep the diecast in the box or outside the box?
0: Medyo random po kasi yung decision ko. 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Parang ganun po.
2: O, pag ganito, sir, kailangan mong buuin talaga. 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
2: But as a content creator, last na lang talaga, but as a content creator, do you also share to your audience the models, the collections that you have, and how do you inspire them to be good also in this one?
0: Yes po, I'm sharing naman po yung mga models na kinokollect ko kasi I really want to share and inspire other people din po in my niche po sa pagkokollect po ng diecast na if ever magustuhan po nila 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
2: Again, he is Rafael Jansi, yet also known as Aji, a car enthusiast, diecast collector, and content creator. Thank you so much.
0: Thank
2: for
0: you
2: being
0: so
2: on the
0: much
2: show.
0: Po.
1: And that concludes the roundup of the stories driving the industry forward. I'm Ulysses Ang.
2: And I'm G Baroga. 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

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More Filipinos are turning to BNC for trusted journalism and meaningful stories, because every story we tell is guided by a simple mission: to be brave in pursuit of the truth, to tell bold stories that matter, and to go beyond the headlines. 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

0: This is The Scorecard, where you score the latest sports news and in-depth views. I'm Anton Rojas. On The Scorecard tonight, Alex Ayala is sticking to her decision to represent the Philippines at the Asian Games with Philta, saying the world number 18 will play in Aichi Nagoya regardless of the WTA's ruling on her appeal. Julia Coronel parts ways with Galleries Tower after two seasons, with high-risers turning to top pick Camila Lams Lamina and Manji Mangulabnan at setter ahead of the All-Filipino Conference. Yumir Marshall gets the go-ahead from his promoter to fight for the Philippines at the Asian Games, but he first has to get through his upcoming pro bout in California unhurt. Philippine Olympic Committee President Abraham Bambol Tolentino is confident about Team Philippines' chances at the Aichi Nagoya Asian Games, with a loaded delegation looking to build on its 4-gold haul in Hangzhou. And he joins us to talk about the country's medal expectations and the national team's campaign. All the headlines and more on The Scorecard tonight, the 15th of September. Now, here's our roundup brought to you by the Philippine Sports Commission, the Philippine Olympic Committee, and the NSTIAC. Alex Ayala will represent the Philippines at the 2026 Asian Games regardless of whether the WTA grants Philta's request for an exemption to play instead of the mandatory China Open. Philta has formally appealed to the WTA, seeking an exemption for Ayala to compete in Aichi Nagoya while skipping the WTA 1000 event in Beijing. Philta Secretary General Christian Alcantara says Ayala's decision is final, with the Filipina star set to prioritize her country even if the WTA ultimately denies the appeal. The issue gained more attention after Indonesia's Janice Jen, the world number 36, was denied a similar exemption and chose to play in Beijing instead of the Asian Games. Ayala, currently world number 18, is expected to lead the Philippines' tennis campaign in Aichi Nagoya, with the women's singles gold also offering a potential pathway to the 2028 Los Angeles Olympics. Philta is now waiting for the WTA's final decision on its appeal. Alex Ayala has chosen the Philippines. Now, Senator Erwin Tulfo wants the government to make sure she doesn't have to pay the price alone. Ayala is set to represent the country at the 2026 Asian Games in Aichi Nagoya despite a scheduling conflict with the mandatory WTA 1000 China Open. Should she face the reported $10,000 penalty for skipping the event, Tulfo believes the government should step in.
1: Kung pagmumultahin siya dahil pinili niyang kumatawan sa ating bayan, hindi ba nararapat lamang na magpaabot ng tulong o support ang gobyerno sa kanya? $10,000 may be a significant amount, but compared to the honor of having one of our best athletes represent our country, I believe it is a price worth paying for.
0: Tulfo says Ayala should not be put in a position where representing the country could come at the expense of her professional career. Tulfo is now urging the Philippine Sports Commission, Philippine Olympic Committee, and other concerned government agencies to explore a lawful way to support Ayala should the penalty be imposed.
1: Hindi natin dapat ilagay si Alex sa sitwasyon na kailangan niyang mamili. 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
0: The Philippine men's football team opens its Asian Games campaign with a heavy 5-1 loss to Uzbekistan in Nagoya, Japan. The Filipinos trailed just 1-0 at halftime, but Uzbekistan pulled away in the second half after Saidumar Khan Said Nuralayev doubled the lead in the 60th minute. Martin Marino quickly responded 2 minutes later.

0: better to give the Philippines a lifeline. But the Uzbeks scored three more times to complete the rout, with the Philippines now looking to bounce back against Vietnam on Friday. The PBA is standing by the Gilas Pilipinas players despite the heavy criticism following their disappointing Asian Games campaign. PBA leadership says the players should not bear the full blame for the team's poor performance, especially after Gilas was eliminated before the quarterfinals following a 44-point loss to China. The PBA chief described the situation as sobrang sakit and said it was nakakaawa to see the players take the brunt of the negative reaction after giving their effort for the national team. The PBA also expects the result and the controversy surrounding the campaign to have a negative impact on Philippine basketball, raising fresh questions about player selection, preparation, and the national team program. Gilas will now have to move forward from the Asian Games setback, with the PBA and national team stakeholders facing pressure to find solutions for future international competitions. Gilas Pilipinas may have fallen short in its Asian Games title defense, but Strong Group Athletics Chairman Frank Lau believes this is the time for Filipinos to stand behind the national team. The Philippines finished 1-2 in Group C, losing to Bahrain, bouncing back against Kazakhstan before a heavy loss to China ended its campaign. Lau, who also backs the Gilas Women's 3x3 program, says the players need support as they look ahead to their next international challenge. Lau also made it clear that Strong Group Athletics is ready to help Gilas if the Samahang Basketball ng Pilipinas comes calling. With the Asian Games campaign now over, the focus shifts to the future. And for Lau, that future should start with support, not blame. Gilas may have stumbled in Nagoya, but the call now is to help the national team get back on its feet and fight again. Alexander Zverev claimed his second Grand Slam title of the year, beating American Ben Shelton in four sets to win the U.S. Open. But the German did not even realize the match was over. Zverev won 6-3, 7-6, 5-7, 6-2. But after Shelton's final return went long, the world number two prepared to play another point. It was only after looking up at the big screen that Zverev realized he had just won the title. The victory also extends America's wait for a men's Grand Slam champion to 23 years, with Shelton falling short of becoming the first American man since Andy Roddick in 2003 to win a major. Zverev, meanwhile, adds the U.S. Open title to his French Open crown from earlier this year. Julia Coronel is parting ways with Galleries Tower after two seasons with the PVL club. The former third overall pick of the 2024 PVL draft served as the High Risers' primary setter and later captain. Her departure comes after Galleries Tower selected Camila Lams Lamina as the top pick in the 2026 draft. Lamina had already developed chemistry with the team during the PVL on tour, providing another option at setter. With Coronel out, Galleries Tower is expected to lean on Lamina and Maggie Mangulabnan for the upcoming All-Filipino Conference, which opens October 10. Coronel, meanwhile, could draw interest from other PVL teams looking for a veteran playmaker ahead of the new season. 100 days after the Aurora tragedy, Ateneo returns to UAP action with a deeply personal purpose. The Blue Eagles will honor the memories of Divine Adili and Rene Baterbonia, who lost their lives in the June 8 team building incident in Dipakulao. Adili's parents will be at the SM Mall of Asia Arena to watch the Blue Eagles' season opener against UE. A poignant moment as the team carries their son's memory into the new campaign. Ateneo will wear a DARB patch on its jerseys throughout the season. Interim coach Louis Alas says dedicating the season to the two victims has been in the hearts and minds of the Blue Eagles since the tragedy. For Ateneo, this campaign is also part of the team's healing process, with Jared Bahay taking on a bigger leadership role as the squad adjusts to Alas's system. The Blue Eagles are also seeking their first Final Four appearance in 3 seasons. Meanwhile, UE looks to bounce back from last year's winless campaign, while La Salle faces UST at 5:30 p.m. in the day's other men's basketball game. The Green Archers are coming off an 89-87 win over NU, while the Growling Tigers are looking to respond after their loss to UP. The LaSalle-UST matchup will also serve as a final tune-up for players heading to Gilas Pilipinas Men 3x3 for the Aichi Nagoya Asian Games. Yvonne Becerra leads a 20-player Ladies Philippine Golf Tour cast into the Kenda Tire Open in Taiwan, bringing strong form and renewed confidence into the international event. The two-time LPGT winner this year narrowly missed a third title at Summit Point last week, where she staged a strong comeback and finished just one shot out of a playoff. Becerra now gets another chance to test her game against a strong international field at Taichung International Golf Club from September 23 to 25. She will be joined by fellow LPGT winners including Princess Superal, Maffy Singson, Sara Ababa, Harmy Constantino, and Chihiro Ikeda. Yumir Marshall gets the green light from his professional promoter to compete in the Asian Games. But first, he has to get through his upcoming pro fight unscathed. Marshall faces Ulises Huerta in a middleweight bout this weekend in California, with promoter Sean Gibbons clearing him to head to Nagoya if he comes out of the fight in good condition. The Tokyo Olympic bronze medalist is entered in the 80-kilogram division, with Asian Games boxing set to begin September 23. Marshall is expected to take the first available flight from Los Angeles to Nagoya if cleared to compete. The Philippines is chasing its first Asian Games boxing gold since Rey Saludar won in 2010. Kawhi Leonard is heading back to where he made NBA history. The Toronto Raptors and Los Angeles Clippers have finally completed their long-delayed trade, bringing Leonard back to the team he led to its first NBA championship in 2019. Toronto sends Brandon Ingram, Grady Dick, 2 unprotected first-round picks, a first-round pick swap, and 2 second-round picks to Los Angeles. Leonard also waived his $7.45 million trade kicker to help finalize the deal. The trade was initially agreed to on June 30, but the NBA paused the transaction while investigating the Clippers' dealings involving Leonard. That probe ended with a $30 million fine for the Clippers, 5 forfeited first-round picks, and a 1-year suspension for owner Steve Ballmer. Leonard was also fined $700,000. After initially vowing to challenge the NBA's findings, Ballmer later accepted the penalties, clearing the way for the trade to finally go through. Leonard's return to Toronto reunions him with the franchise he guided to its first title, winning Finals MVP honors during the 2018-19 season. The Philippines is aiming higher at the 2026 Asian Games in Aichi, Nagoya, Japan, with the Philippine Olympic Committee setting its sights on a bigger medal haul. We talked to Philippine Olympic Committee President Bambol Tolentino about his ambitious target, Alex Iala's gold medal bid, and the Philippines' plans to host the next edition of the Asian Games. All that when we return right here on The Scorecard.
1: Every day, news stories are being served. The freshest takes. The stories that everyone's talking about. The Daily Dish. 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Only here on the Bilyonario News Channel.
2: The audience is growing, and the impact continues to expand with over 2.29 billion views. Billion Audio News Channel continues to reach new heights, driven by more than 406 million engagements and fueled by 2.64 million new followers in less than half a year. More Filipinos are turning to be

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1: Welcome back to The Scorecard. The Philippines is aiming high at the Aichi Nagoya Asian Games, with the Philippine Olympic Committee setting its sights on a bigger medal haul. POC President Abraham Bambol Tolentino has even raised the bar, targeting 8 gold medals for the 464-member Philippine delegation, double the 4 gold haul from Hangzhou. To talk about that ambitious target, the athletes expected to lead the gold medal charge, and the POC's plans for Team Philippines, let's welcome none other than Philippine Olympic Committee President Abraham Bambol Tolentino. Press Bambol, maraming salamat. Good to have you again on the show.
2: Thank you, Anton.
1: Ito po, you made headlines na sabi niyo po na idodoble ng Pilipinas, at least that's the goal, yung gold medal haul natin this coming Asian Games. Are we on target for that, sir?
2: Dream big, sabi nga nila. Diba? Mangarap na tayo, libre naman eh. So I just added the 4 golds in Palembang and Hangzhou.
1: Okay.
2: So that's it.
1: Yeah.
2: But dissecting it, you can get it from combat sports and non-combat sports. Lahat yun nakahanda na eh. Lahat yun capable.
1: So, Press, when you make the projection, pinag-aaralan nyo ba lahat ng mga sports? And like you said, the combat sports.
2: Of course.
1: Who are some of the athletes na talagang kumpiyansa kayo na eto, makakakuha to ng medalya?
2: Pwede namang hindi mention na yung name, but I can mention the sports.
1: No? Okay.
2: Coming from jiu-jitsu, palagi yan, hindi deliver. Okay. I'm talking of combat sports.
1: Mm-hmm. Yes, yes.
2: Then judo. Meron kaming secret weapon diyan na may lesson learned in Paris Olympics.
1: Yan, abangan, judo,
2: 'di ba? kasi hindi siya sa judo before. Eh. So tawag namin doon ng crossover.
1: Okay.
2: Kasi may potential, no. So boxing. Mm-hmm. You know the history of Asian Games. Mm-hmm. Lahat, halos lahat 'yan. Yung mga medalist natin, boxers. So, medyo nauhaw na tayo dyan.
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2: Nauhaw na tayo sa boxing. So, limited din boxers natin, 7. But they're all with high hopes and potentials. Kahit wala pa si Yumir. Yumir will be playing in Las Vegas. Eh.
1: Mm-hmm.
2: Same date ng opening, September 19. Hopefully. Pero nakaregister pa rin siya. Hopefully, manakout niya yung first 2 rounds, wala siyang damage. Lipat na siya to Nagoya. First game niya is 23. Huwag lang isang bugbog, no? So, isa yon. So, when did I stop? Boxing, jiu-jitsu, judo, combat sports, even taekwondo. Okay? So, non-combat. To make 8 or more than 8, di ba?
1: Yeah.
2: Gymnastics, the Yulu Brothers,
1: yep.
2: Maraming event yan. So, conservatively, gawin na natin 1 or 2. Di ba? So, gymnastics, what else? Esports, Mobile Legend, okay? Athletics, conservatively, nandiyan naman si EJ pero marami pa. Conservatively, 2, 1. So, lampas na tayo nun. Weightlifting, possible athletic swimming. Kayla Sanchez Aquatics.
1: Mm.
2: So, marami pang nakatago. Combat sports, I forgot. MMA. Okay, MMA. Surprises.
1: Ito, Press Bambol, this was also in the headlines. Si Alex Ayala for tennis. Oh,
2: hindi ko sinabi yun sa non-combat at nakatago. So,
1: yeah.
2: Lampas, di ba?
1: Kasi, di ba, ang headline is Alex Ayala chooses to represent the Philippines for the Asian Games rather than participate in the WTA 1000 China Open. First, press, what's your reaction to that? Na pinili ni Ayala, who's

0: whose popularity is growing, continuously growing tremendously, but she chose to represent the Philippines rather than raise her ranking points.
1: Ayoko sana sabihin to, Anton. Sana lahat ng atleta ganun. Mm. Di ba? 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Pinili represent yung country, the flag. In spite na mape-penalize, sacrifice, di ba? So, meaning, we're not talking about money or what. Just like NBA or FIFA, pag tinawag ng bansa, you play with your

0: Press, I was fortunate enough to attend one of Alex's press conferences before she went on the North American tour. And then she said she's going for the gold. Sabi niya, she's not going there just to finish in the quarterfinals or the semifinals. She's going for the gold. So how do you feel as POC president that we have an athlete like that na nag-declare na, you know, I'm going here, I'm representing the Philippines, and I'm going for that gold?
1: Kaya talaga. You can feel it. Kaya talaga. Analyzing all the different factors, kaya. Aside from kaya niya, yung iba, tinalo na niya. 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Diba? Yung iba naman, they don't play in their country. Mm. So, lahat ng advantage na sa kanya, including the cheering squad, the Pinoys.
0: Press, recently you also made the news when you mentioned that you want the Philippines to host the Asian Games because it's been a while, and then the target is 2038. Tama po ba?
1: 2039. The next Asian Games will be 5 years from now, okay, instead of 4. So that will be 2031, Doha, Qatar. It was already awarded. Then after that, balik sa 4, it will be Saudi Arabia.
0: Okay.
1: So 2031 plus 4 to 2035, plus another 4, 2039. The IOC, the OCA adjusted it 1 year before Olympics. That's why 2031, 2032 yung next Olympics. After 28, then sinisigurado nila na 1 year before, I think the direction is lahat ng mga gold sa Asian Games qualifies sa Olympics.
0: Ayun.
1: Kaya ganun ang design nun. Okay, so back to your question na, this is the time.
0: Mm-mm.
1: Wala nang iba para i-bid ang 2039 Asian Games. 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Habang malakas pa tayo, kaya nating manalo. I'm just waiting for the government side if they will agree on hosting 2039. Kasi matagal na tayo nag-host eh. 1954. The first was Far Eastern Game. Then the official Asian Games, after your first India, second 1954 Philippines. All the rest, marami na silang hinose. Eh. Japan, pang-apat. China, tatlo. Third. Thailand, naka-apat na. Almost all nag-host, dumoble na eh. Tayo na lang, hindi pa nagda-doble.
0: Tsaka ang tagal na, press.
1: Yes,
0: ang tagal na.
1: 70 years.
0: Wow. Okay.
1: Kaya eh. Kaya ng Pilipinas. Kaya.
0: And syempre, I'm sure, kasi pag sinabi natin Asian Games, that's the Olympics of Asia. So sana ma-experience ng taong bayan yan dito sa Pilipinas.
1: At mas marami ang tong sumasali ng athletes ng Asian Games than Olympics. Olympics are 10,000 plus. Asian Games, 11,000 plus.
0: Press, I have to congratulate also you. I have to congratulate you for your new program here on the Bilyonario News Channel, POC's Philippine Olympic Hour. Kaya naman sa lahat ng mga sports fans, lahat ng mga nag-aabang sa bago mong show, Press, what can you share? What sa lahat ng mga sports fans, what can they expect sa iyong bagong programa, POC's Philippine Olympic Hour?
1: Bitin kasi yung scorecard, Anton. 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And yung mga hindi nila na... Yung gusto, paano na-develop yung mga Olympians and success and stories and everything.
0: And this is gonna air every Saturday, right?
1: Yes.
0: Every Saturday.
1: Hopefully.
0: At meron kang co-host every episode.
1: Olympians.
0: Ayan.
1: Olympians. And can be future Olympians.
0: Ayan. All right, Press Bumble, final message sa lahat nating mga

0: manonood before we say goodbye for tonight's episode.
1: Yes, we will be leaving for Asian Games. Mm. No? Kahit nandun yung basketball natin, down na sila. Basketball and football down na. But the bulk will be leaving 16. It's coming 16. So let's pray for our athletes. No? Ano na to? Walang replay to. Todo na to. Mm-hmm. Ibuhos na lahat. No? Dream big. Yeah. Ito na. Minsan lang to. This is the Olympic of Asia. And yep. Anton, congratulations to your anniversary in scorecard.
0: We appreciate that, Press Bumble. 2 years here on the Billionaire News channel, and we are so happy and honored to have you as part of the BNC family. So good luck in Japan, Press, and looking forward to your show.
1: Thank you, Anton.
0: Ayan, Philippine Olympic Committee President Abraham Bumble Tolentino with us here on the Billionaire News channel. Press Bumble, maraming salamat po.
1: Galing.
0: And with that, thank you for joining us. We'll see you again on The Scorecard, where sports is our business and business is our sport, on the Billionaire News Channel. This is Anton Rojas. Have a blessed evening, everybody, and good night.

0: Nope. Gen Z is not the faint-hearted generation. Period.
1: It's another!
2: Tama?
1: Four more gunshots, guys!
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0: Because at BNC, young minds meet fearless questions. The freedom to chase the truth wherever it leads. This generation doesn't just follow the story. They challenge it. They investigate it. They demand better from it. This is brave. This is bold. This is beyond what you think they are. BNC, the Billionario News Channel. If we are rich in agriculture, then why are farmers still poor? What's the point of agriculture in the Philippines? Join Ronnie Puno and Alex Galeha. What's the point?

0: Good afternoon, I'm Robert Tan. Join us as we follow the money, where we find the money angle in every story. The supermarket is still a necessity for most Filipino families, even in a crisis. But how are high oil prices and a weak peso impacting grocery prices? And joining us this afternoon is supermarket industry leader Stephen Kua. Good afternoon, Stephen. Welcome to the show.
1: Good afternoon, Robert.
0: Stephen, the peso is now at 62.90 to the dollar. Now, how does that quickly or slowly affect grocery prices today?
1: Well, it is alarming what's happening. Prices have been going up during the past few days. When I say days, because pending ang salary increase, which increased. So now that it's relatively final. You know how things are. Sometimes they just keep changing.

0: decisions, no, on these things. And you know, prices have been going up. Manufacturers have decided to, you know, make a rigodon of price increases since they have a lot of products. So they increase these set of products for this month, and then the following set of products for the next month. No, so merong mga for those manufacturers who have a lot of products, you know, they slowly increase their products, you know, category by category, and some of them have gone up pretty much by more than 10%.
1: Now, having said that, Stephen, since the peso is weaker now and oil prices are higher, which of the products are mostly affected by these right now? Can you mention at least which ones when at least our viewers go to the grocery, they know which ones to expect a higher increase in prices?
0: Of course, products which have a lot of components which are imported, no? Since the dollar, you know, exchange rate to the peso, you know, is not, you know, helping, no, in terms of products which are made out of mostly made from raw materials which are imported, no. So these items now have slowly moved up already.
1: Besides that, which cost is really putting the most pressure on the retailers today? Is it the peso? Is it the oil? Is it wages? Is it electricity?
0: It's compounded by all of these, no? The level of uncertainty, right? I mean, people are asking, prices of oil move up and down. Will groceries move up and down? I guess they will move.

0: increased by more than 10%. So that is pretty alarming.
1: Now, you've mentioned there are some products which the manufacturers really have to increase the prices. But in some of the products, which ones are they absorbing right now before they raise prices? How are we looking at in terms of, let's say, rice, which is a staple for every Filipino family that when they go to the grocery, they have to buy rice?
0: DTI and DEA are making sure that the price of rice is relatively stable. Mm-hmm. Even if it increases by small amounts, no, but it moves up and down, no, because it's, a, like you said, staple. Yeah. Everybody needs to eat rice and probably, you know, mix it up with a few viands and mga ulam, no, na kailangan bilhin. But in general, those are the items being monitored and sort of protected by the government. No? But the rest of the items, I don't think they have enough financial muscle to control the price of the other items.
1: Now, between the bigger, larger supermarket chains compared to the smaller retailers, how much of this is really affecting the smaller retailers and the sari-sari stores more than the bigger chains?
0: Okay. For those smaller stores which do not have economies of scale, size, volume, no? Of course, they'll be buying their items a bit higher, at a higher price. No? Cost of acquisition will be a bit higher than those who buy in bulk, especially those who have paid of 200, 300 stores. No? They have the clout, no, to bargain, no, for cheaper. No, yes, for cheaper. But again, smaller stores sometimes order from smaller manufacturers, which do not cater to the bigger stores. So again, it's tricky, not to say that generalize and say that smaller stores are more expensive, no, because smaller stores, will their tack will be to go to smaller manufacturers who do not sell to these bigger chains.
1: Now, for the smaller stores like the sari-sari store, which rely mostly on the tingi-tingi economy, where people buy on smaller and mga smaller packages. How much is that affecting the sari-sari stores now? Are you seeing now more or less people buying because the prices are really going high, even if it's being bought in small batches?
0: Robert, you'll be surprised. We just had a meeting with a research company, a major research company, last week. Because Pagasa is now, we are on our 40th year. And as one of the activities, we had a meeting with, a presentation by this major research company. And they show that it's the sari-sari stores which are raking it in right now and the neighborhood stores. Because people don't want to, you know, pay for mobility, no? Pay for riding, commuting, you know, mag-angkas, no? Gumastos, no? And time and flooding and traffic, no? The rains, no? So it's the neighborhood stores which are, you know, major picking up in terms of sales because people, though they want to buy things cheaper, you know, they also want to save up in terms of like I said, cost of mobility, cost of travel. No? So these stores are still, you know, have their markets. So don't think that just because they're small and cost of acquisition is high, no? That's, of course, my Suki system and my utang systems, no? Which the bigger stores will never give. No?
1: Now, based on your observations in the past couple of days leading to today, are you seeing less consumers going to the bigger supermarkets now and really going more to the smaller grocery stores, the smaller sari-sari stores? But you're mentioning that consumption spending is much higher also.
0: Yes, you're right, no? The rains are stopping people from moving around. And the heavy, heavy traffic, no? And the flooding in Pampanga is one example, no? Why people from there don't move around too much anymore, no? But basket size-wise and average purchase power is still, of course, bigger in the supermarkets than in the smaller stores. It's just that the frequency, no, of people shopping there and the major manufacturers are happy that the smaller stores are, you know, selling their products in, you know, even if it's in smaller packages like sachets.
1: What products right now are fast moving compared to last time, and which products that were fast moving before are slow moving today?
0: Well, of course, during COVID, it was alcohol, bathroom tissue, no, disinfectant, no, those are moving very slow.

0: COVID now, no? It's all food. People are really looking at more of food, no? And government hasn't been talking much about the big one, no? So I think we have to be also be prepared for that. Mm-hmm. Because right now, it's a lot of our relief goods operations for these areas which are under, you know, flooded and under calamity. Mm-hmm. Now, so a lot of demand right now is also for these for relief goods operations.
1: Now, what kind of conversations does your group have with the government in terms of trying to help both the supermarkets, the Saudi stores, and also the consumers? What are we seeing now? Are there price increases that have not yet reached consumers but will inevitably have to increase in the near future?
0: Like I said, the bigger manufacturers, no, the bigger ones, the conglomerates, they are holding back mm-hmm. on prices for items which are very competitive in their category. No? If their coffee is very competitively priced, no, they're very careful to increase the price of that item, for example. No, but soon enough, all these items will have to be adjusted mm-hmm. and prices will definitely increase over a period of time. It's just a matter of time. Mm-hmm.
1: Now, looking at the BSP Consumer Expectations Survey for quarter two, it says households are now prioritizing essentials while cutting discretionary spending. Now, what are you seeing in consumer spending today? What products are they giving up to stay within their budget?
0: Eating out is one of those. So people probably cook in their places, in their households, if possible. Shopping. No, when they say shopping, they go out to the malls, but not necessarily don't see big, big paper bags, no, mm-hmm. or plastic bags, no, where they shop for goods, no. So I think that department stores are a bit hit, no. Mm-hmm. So they're discretionary and not exactly essential, no. So it's basically still food and items which you'll need, especially mm-hmm. if you're locked in because of flooding.
1: Mm-hmm. Now, I also want to talk about, Steve, the effects of importation today for those, the supermarkets, the manufacturers, who rely on a lot of the imports for their products, for their finished goods back here, and they sell it back here in the supermarkets and the Sari-Sari stores. But before you answer that, we'll just take a short break. Steve, we'll be right back. Keep following the money.
2: It would be nice to know kung ano yung insights nila.
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5: Every day, new stories are being served. The freshest takes. The stories that everyone's talking about. The Daily Dish. 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Only here on the Billionario News Channel.

0: Welcome back. You're still following the money with supermarket industry leader Stephen Kua. Now, Stephen, for a country who's heavily dependent on imports, how are you seeing this now? Are retailers shifting now towards locally sourced products to at least reduce exposure to the weak peso that we're experiencing today?
1: Yes, most definitely. Now, manufacturers are trying to explore new ways of producing their products wherein they can sustain prices, and of course, the quality of their goods as well.
0: Now, how much can local sourcing actually reduce the cost when local products still use a lot of imported inputs?
1: Well, the manufacturers are after stability of their stability and consistency of their production lines, to make sure that there will be stocks available, Are there items which are not available in the market right now? There are a few. Now, I do not know the exact reason why. We've been asking around the manufacturers,

0: there are some manufacturers who are not able to supply goods mm-hmm. evenly and distribute their goods nationwide. Mm-hmm. No?
1: On the flip side, Steve, do you think it's a good thing that now a lot of manufacturers or supermarkets or grocery chains are looking inward towards looking for local supplies for their whatever they're selling today instead of trying to rely on mostly on the imported goods? Is this something that we should see as an opportunity?
0: Most definitely. There are a lot of trade shows, a lot of new exhibitors, a lot of newcomers, and people who are bringing up their products. No, we're talking about fruit nectar, juices, people in the agri sector who are trying to get in the market. No, and for every crisis, there's always opportunity. Mm-hmm. In fact, even imported goods, no, which are cheap, coming from developing countries, are slowly climbing into getting into the shelves of supermarkets, no? Because they see that this is a chance for because people are price conscious right now, and they are more willing to try new products, no? Even if quality may be still questionable for some customers. Mm.
1: Steve, how about since the start of the Iran war, inflation has stayed elevated and even hit 7.2% in April. Now, how has that affected the supermarket industry this year?
0: A lot. Because of uncertainty, no? Supermarkets, retailers, even manufacturers, no? Don't know how to plan ahead, no? Mm-hmm. So corporate planning is a bit difficult because of this, the levels of uncertainty. And we're talking about a lot of uncertainty from different sectors, no? Internationally, again, we all know what's happening in the Middle East, no? Iran, the U.S., no, the price of oil, fertilizers, all these things are affecting our prices, no? Raw materials. Price of oil, increasing, softening of the peso, how people are able to manage their account, their make ends meet, no, with the limited resources, limited funds that they get, no, salaries, no. So all of these are adding to, and then the rains, no? It's not helping any, no? El Nino and the, you know, the change, the weather.
1: Nagsabay-sabay. No? Oh.
0: So it's adding to all the difficulty and uncertainties business people are facing these days.
1: It's really compounding and hurting a lot of not only the manufacturers and the groceries, but also the consumers. But in the next coming months, what do you expect? Are the prices still going to increase further? And what can the consumers expect?
0: I think so. Probably for the rest of the year, we can expect price increases because those who have not increased their prices during the last few months, which they should have, because they've held on to their prices, hoping to get a bigger slice of the market share of their category, will have to adjust their prices eventually. So even if it's gradual, no, or a one-time, big-time increase, prices will continue to go up. Mm. Hoping that by next year, it's an election year already. Oh, no, we're nearing election year. It's not an election year. But hoping that, the economy gears up for this consumer-driven economy and there'll be money floating around because of salary increases. No? And that prices hopefully will not outdo the increase in salaries. Mm.
1: Now, what are your conversations with the supermarkets and also the consumers so that the help goes both ways, so that the groceries know up to how much they can increase their prices so that consumers continue buying and just not, stop purchasing, so that they help both ways? What do you think are the things that need to be done and the conversations that need to be discussed?
0: Well, one simple way is manufacturers and distributors will have to partner with retailers in coming up with a lot of promo items. So we're not just talking about price cuts. We're talking about bundling. We're talking about, and these are not items which are about to expire because people think that, once there's a promotion, it's about to expire. No, the item's about to expire. No, not necessarily. No.
1: So they just need to be a little bit more creative. So at least they help both ways.
0: That's right. You have to be creative. No? When the giveaway, the premium should be something that people can use and sulit para sa kanila. Because cheapness is not necessarily you know, pinakasulit.
1: Okay. Now,

0: segment of the program. Let's start with this. Shrinkflation. Are you seeing more products come in at smaller sizes for the same price? Yes or no?
1: No. No. They've done that already. They've already gone through, you know, racked their brains in doing this.
0: Now, what can 500 pesos still buy in a supermarket today?
1: Oh, wow. That was the big issue last Christmas. This Christmas,
0: yeah.
1: Your 500 is shrinking some more, right? So hopefully that 500 will not stay at 500 because we have salary increases. So hopefully that we're talking about 550 to 600 already.
0: Now, what product category has the most brand switching today?
1: Oh, sardines would be one, I guess, no? Because people still have to, you know, try to tighten their belts and you know, go for the cheap products, no? Cheese food, no? Because a lot of increases in dairy products, no? Within as a whole. Yeah, food supplement, like with milk, and milk substitutes.
0: Hindi mawawala talaga.
1: It's cheaper, yeah.
0: Okay, what's one thing AI is already doing for supermarkets that shoppers don't see today?
1: Sorry, did you say AI?
0: Yes. Are you using AI right now? Is it helping supermarkets today?
1: Well, in certain ways, no? Because we have to be careful that AI is not giving people the impression that it's supposed to mislead. Mm-hmm. And cheat people, no? Because of cheap marketing's, you know, gimmicks, no? We're hoping that AI works in a way wherein the price of producing products become cheaper, mm-hmm. and we'll be able to give good value products to the consumers at a cheaper mm-hmm. price.
0: And finally, Steve, for a family trying to manage its grocery budget right now, what's the most practical thing they can do?
1: It's still the thing called, listahan, okay? May listahan. do a little planning. Don't just go grabbing anything because it's cheap. Because it's promotion, because it looks delicious, you know, and go for healthier foods. You're gonna save up on the PC.
0: Pero malapit na Christmas, hindi mawawala ang keso, pati yung spaghetti.
1: That's right. But you know, when you go for healthier foods, you'll save up also on medicine and food supplement, di ba? So you gotta balance off. That's the important thing. Yeah, long term and the short term.
0: Okay, on that note, Steve, thank you very much for joining us this afternoon, sharing your insights, and hopefully the conversation between supermarkets and the consumers go both ways, and with the help of government, then hopefully our Christmas will be more fun this year, and the 500 pesos can go a long way.
1: Yes, hopefully. Merry Christmas. It's already Burr month, so we think now. Whether it's Burr month, early Christmas.
0: Okay. And that's all for today. I'm Robert Tan. Thanks for watching. Keep it here on the Billionaire News channel. And always, follow the money.

0: In a time when every issue has two sides.
1: I think the deeper issue really is.
2: Pero kailangan mong ilatag kasi, what's the agenda?
3: Dapat pecuniary interest sa practice of law because it is a privilege.
0: But here, every voice gets heard.
4: It has its pros and cons. Meron siyang uses eh.
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0: Different views, one conversation. The Spokes on the Bilyonario News Channel. 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
0: Memo with Corina Sanchez Rojas. 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

Good morning. Welcome to Business 360, where business, markets, and the economy come into full view. I'm Margo Salcedo, and this is the Billionario News Channel. The peso crumbles further, opening this morning at 62 pesos and 90 centavos against the dollar. The Philippine Competition Commission is watching the oil market closely as fuel prices climb. Chairman Mike Aguinaldo joins us on the state of competition in the industry. And AmREIT gets the green light for its fifth wave of property acquisitions, worth 27 billion pesos, its biggest asset in

0: infusion yet. 62 pesos and 90 centavos. The Philippine peso opened at that level against the dollar this morning. Today also marks a new historic low, with the peso hitting past 62.90 intraday. The dollar strengthened overnight on high oil prices and expectations of a rate hike in the U.S. The Philippine Institute for Development Studies expects the peso to remain volatile and under pressure in the near term. PIDS says the concern is how long the peso stays weak, long enough to add to inflationary pressures. A big-time fuel price hike takes effect today. Gasoline goes up by more than 5 pesos per liter, while diesel and kerosene increase by more than 4 pesos. Public transport drivers are now on the second day of a nationwide strike. They're demanding a 2 peso fare increase for jeepneys and the suspension of excise fuel taxes. Global oil prices remain high as the Middle East war escalates. The benchmark Brent crude is trading at around $106 a barrel. Iran-aligned Houthi rebels have launched a new wave of attacks on Saudi Arabia, wounding more than a dozen civilians. While Gulf Arab states postpone talks with Iran on reopening the Strait of Hormuz. Global bond yields are climbing again for the first time in 3 years. The benchmark 10-year U.S. Treasury yield briefly touched 5%. It's a level that could put further pressure on borrowing costs and risk assets. This as traders now see a 90% chance that the Federal Reserve will raise rates later this week.
1: The Fed funds rate is telling us that Fed funds futures rate, of course, that is saying that there's about a 90% chance of a rate hike coming in this week and perhaps another rate hike coming in October and maybe a third one in December.
0: We're taking a quick break. Straight ahead, we sit down with Philippine Competition Chairperson Michael Aguinaldo on competition in the oil industry and more. Plus, MREIT gets the green light for its biggest asset infusion yet. Business 360 will be right back.

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1: Welcome back to Business 360. I'm Margo Salcedo. From fuel prices and electricity choices to telco and AI, competition remains a key concern for Filipino consumers and businesses. We now bring in the chairman of the Philippine Competition Commission, Michael Aguinaldo. Good morning, Chair. Good morning, sir.
2: Good morning, Margo, and congratulations on the show.
1: Oh, thank you. We're really enjoying Business 360 because we get to speak with experts such as yourself. So I have to ask you about this big question because as you heard in the news just now, gasoline prices are expected to increase by 5 pesos per liter. That's a huge leap once again because it seems that there's no end in sight with the Iran war. How are you monitoring these fuel prices and to ensure that our drivers, everybody who needs gas will not suffer too greatly?
2: Well, we're looking at two areas, okay? The first area is, as you mentioned, oil prices have increased again worldwide, and that naturally has an effect on oil prices locally. And we're working with the Department of Energy to get the data we need in order to make an analysis to see how the oil companies have been behaving in terms of what their actual costs are and the like. The second area, though, is the retail side, which is, you know, the gasoline and diesel that you purchase from the gas stations. And so we do monitoring of those to see, you know, are they pricing very close to each other or are they, you know, seemingly competing, at least in terms of the price. And we take note of that and we actually invite the public, you know, if you notice that, let's say, on a particular road, you know, three different gas stations are pricing the same rate, you know, to let us know, because that's something we can investigate, you know, why are they pricing at the same rate?
1: Chair, why does it have to depend on the public? There are some CSOs who have stated that perhaps it's important that we all have visibility as to not just the prices, but also the inventory of the corporations. Although I also understand that perhaps this is something that might be more under the Energy Regulatory Commission or the Department of Energy?
2: Yeah, more in the Department of Energy, I think. But we are working with them to get visibility on that because our analysts can only work based on data and they need historical data as well. And so this is something they're working on with the Department of Energy. So hopefully we'll be able to, you know, give some more information of how they've been doing things.
1: We're all, of course, all in support of the open government, and we hope that there would be more transparency. If they are able to come up with such data, how would this help the Philippine Competition Commission?
2: Well, our economists can analyze the data and see for patterns. And from these patterns, that could generate what you might call a lead. And based on that, it makes us ask more questions. Why are you doing it this way and so on? So that kind of transparency and that kind of visibility would at least allow us to ensure ourselves whether things are above board or there are certain maybe anti-competitive practices that are going on among these oil companies.
1: It seems that you have to oversee a lot of agencies as well. So what's the overlap among, for example, for energy, for the Energy Regulatory Commission and the PCC, or perhaps even for other agencies? And what's the limit and scope for the Philippine Competition Commission?
2: Okay, our mandate is really more on competition. Okay, and when I say competition, the basic concept is, you know, two businesses vying for the same consumer over the same product. And so that is primarily our mandate. Now, the sector regulators, you know, you have like ERC, they're focused on energy. NTC, they're focused on telecommunications and the like. Before the Philippine Competition Act, they actually had a certain degree of competition mandate within their own laws. But once the Competition Act was passed, that aspect sort of transferred to the PCC. And so when you have a situation where you have regulators and a competition authority, okay, regulators normally take the first step because they know the industry. They're experts in that industry. Competition authorities are not, but we have to learn. And we can only learn by working with them as well. And so we actually have relationships with all these different regulators. we have

0: agreements with them, and we actually work with them.
1: It seems as if you're also the face of ensuring that there's not just competition, but also integrity. I saw in the news that you signed a memorandum of agreement with the Department of Public Works and Highways to ensure that there are no ghost projects moving forward. What has been the result of that memorandum of agreement or understanding?
0: Yeah. Well, yeah, that's only several months old, I think.
1: October 2025?
0: Okay, yeah, so almost 1 year. The purpose of that is because one of our mandates is to look at anti-competitive agreements. And anti-competitive agreements are agreements between competitors that don't call for competition. A prime example of that would be price fixing, okay, where competitors decide, oh, let's all price at this level. Okay, that is prohibited. Another type of anti-competitive agreement is bid rigging. Okay, but when I talk about bid rigging, it really refers to agreement among bidders because these bidders are the competitors. So when these bidders get together and decide to collude, there are different ways of doing it, you know. Colluding in one bid, and you'll be surprised later on that the winning bidder subcontracts part of the contracts to the two losing bidders. Okay, and there are other arrangements that they sometimes make with them. Or it could be that they rotate. Okay, bidder A will win this bid, but the next bid will go to bidder B, and next bid will go to bidder C. Now, in most cases, this may involve collusion on the part of the government agency that's bidding it out. So that can actually happen. Now, our agreement with DPWH is that we provide some sort of support and assistance to ensure that they can detect bid rigging and be able to act on it. We do have an in-house developed tool.
1: Yes, I was going to ask, meron po kayong bid rigging screening tool. Can you tell us about this, and may nahuli na po ba kayo based on this bid rigging screening tool?
0: Okay, yeah, this is called BURST for short. It's an in-house developed tool developed by some of our investigators. It's not rocket science, you know, make it clear. But it's a mechanism where it is able to short data very rapidly, very quickly. So when you're looking at, you know, let's say 100 DPWH bids over a certain period, ang hirap nun kung imamano-mano mo. But if you have the data and its input, and you can short out that data, then you can establish patterns. We've used it in a couple of biddings already, and they were able, it will not tell you that it was rigged outright. But it tells you that there is a pattern here that's very suspicious. And it might indicate that there is bid rigging going on. So this tool has been presented to various government agencies, and they've been trained how to use it as well. It's been done with the Commission on Audit, with the Office of the Ombudsman, with the Government Procurement and Policy Board, and also with the Department of Public Works.
1: So it's not the PCC that operates the tool. You transfer the tool and endorse it to an agency, and they're the ones who operate it?
0: They're taught how to use the tool. Yeah. So they can actually use it. We use it for our investigations as well. So we have several ongoing on bid rigging, particularly bid rotation. There's one case that's being investigated where over a period of 10 years, I think, they noticed a pattern where, you know, there are these three bidders and they keep winning one after the other.
1: Sa Bulacan po ba to?
0: Hindi. I don't want to disclose first, but hindi Bulacan. But you can see a pattern there, you know. And so that already tells you, this is quite unusual. Why is it parang may regular pattern na ganon? So that requires our investigators now to dig deeper to find out bakit ganyan ang nangyayari.
1: So have you actually found, based on your investigations using BURST, have you actually identified certain companies that have engaged in bid rigging?
0: Well,
1: without naming them.
0: No, these are ongoing investigations or cases. So we haven't released a decision yet on one of these, but these are ongoing.
1: Oh, from your history, you've been around for 10 years. Mm-hmm. What has the Philippine Competition Commission done that actually changed behavior?
0: Well, there are a lot of cases, no? Some of them are quite small.

0: Okay, I'll give you like really small case. In some areas, you know, water refilling stations, okay? I mean, these are small businesses. A lot of them are just like mom and pop shops. But they have an association in some areas, you know, think about like a barangay or several barangays, you know, and they price fix. And so we call their attention to that and we tell them what are the consequences of price fixing. And, you know, they agreed to settle. They said, okay, we'll stop this type of behavior. We'll help advocate for that, you know, we don't, that people shouldn't fix prices.
1: For the regular person, for like the ordinary person, say, for example, living in a condo and cannot get like their internet, I understand there was a case like this. Are we able to report to you to say we need certain providers here?
0: Yes, that's actually a number of cases already that has happened. No? You know, you buy a condo, you move in, and you realize they're only offering one internet service provider, and it's not Globe or PLDT or even Dito. You know, so you're wondering, why don't they allow others to come in? It could also be cable TV, although probably not a big issue anymore.
1: And can
0: nowadays.
1: They just go to the Philippine Competition Commission? Do you have a hotline or something?
0: Yes, yes. It's in the website. They can do it through email. They can do it through text. They can do it through social media. We're in Facebook. We're in LinkedIn. We're in Instagram.
1: Okay, you're everywhere.
0: Yeah, yeah, I mean, you know, you want to be accessible to the public, so they can come to us there. And it's not limited to condos. It could be subdivisions as well.
1: What is the website, po?
0: It's www.phcc.gov.ph.
1: phcc.gov.ph.
0: Yes.
1: Okay. Sir, a big problem now, as you know, is inflation. And people are wondering about the price specifically of electricity. How is the Philippine Competition Commission helping with the prices? Even the President in the State of the Nation address said that we have to intervene.
0: Oh, okay. We're working with the Energy Regulatory Commission on this and the Department of Energy. Because, you know, the way it's structured right now, you have the distribution utilities. Like for Metro Manila and surrounding areas, it's Meralco. Right? They're the only ones that distribute electricity. Now, the electricity is not generated by Meralco itself. They're the distributor. The electricity is generated by these power generating companies. And so they generate the power, and then it's transmitted through the national grid, you know, to the distributor, who then transmits it now to the consumers. So there are several levels on that. No? And one of the things we're looking at is the process by which a distribution utility decides to choose or chooses which power generation company to get electricity from. These are usually contracts that range from 5 to 15 years. No? These are long-term contracts usually. And so they're tied up for that period. And so what the law requires is that there should be a competitive process, or what they call a competitive selection process. And so that is what we're monitoring now, trying to see, okay, is the process being followed? Are they really choosing the best price? And so on. It's a bit complicated because there are a lot of moving parts. The president's concern was with the system loss. Yeah, that's not actually part of the
1: competition.
0: Yeah, the equation. That's you know an item that was placed there, I think by law. So, you know, that's not really within our purview. But we're looking at ensuring that when these distribution utilities get power from the power generating companies, that it's done through a competitive process and that hopefully the lowest price, you know, prevails.
1: So our biggest problems now in the economy, our GDP growth is at 2.3% for the second quarter. We're hoping for at least 3.5 to 4.5 for the entire year. Inflation is up and our peso is very, very weak. How will the Philippine Competition Commission help ensure that we regain business confidence so that moving forward, we can improve our economy?
0: There's only so much we can do on our end. It's a difficult question in terms of can we ensure? It's hard to say that we can ensure, but what we do is we're vigilant in terms of monitoring

0: prices and so on, and making sure that there's no anti-competitive agreements that are being used or no one's abusing their dominance. These are the pillars of competition law. So those are things we monitor, and we see something, or if someone complains to us, then we take action. So, you know, if again, price fixing, that's usually one big issue. It could also be, a dominant player, you know, trying to drive others out of the market through predatory pricing. So all of this fits into the concept of more inclusiveness, and hopefully translates to, or at least assists in economic development.
1: So hopefully we will see brighter days for our economy. And just as a personal note, the next time I see you, sir, I hope to also be able to call you Justice Mike Aguinaldo. Okay, thank you so much for joining me this morning. It's been an enlightening conversation.
0: Okay, thank you, Joshua.
1: We are taking a quick break coming up. MREIT gets the green light for its biggest asset infusion yet. Business 360 will be right back.

0: Welcome back to Business 360. I'm Margo Salcedo. Sugary drinks could get more expensive as the Marcos administration proposes higher taxes on sweetened beverages. The Department of Finance says the move could raise almost 75 billion pesos a year for healthcare and help pay for income tax relief for workers. Most of the money would go to PhilHealth, an average of 30 billion pesos a year. Finance officials also say the tax would discourage consumption of drinks linked to health risks. The same tax package would raise the income tax exemption ceiling from 250,000 pesos a year to 350,000, giving tax relief to millions of Filipino workers. On our market action, the Philippine Stock Exchange Index opened on a muted note today, nearly flat at around 6,000 level. Most active stocks are trading mixed, with mining names extending their rally. Over on Wall Street, stocks closed lower, dragged down by Nvidia and other chip makers. Investors were spooked after top executives of AI companies called for a slowdown in AI development over safety concerns. Megaworld's Property Trust is closing its biggest asset deal yet. 27 billion pesos worth of malls, offices, and a hotel. Jillian Jeronimo has that and other property stories.
1: MREIT is set to complete its biggest asset acquisition yet with a 27 billion peso property for share deal. The Real Estate Investment Trust of Megaworld Corporation has secured approval from the Securities and Exchange Commission for its Wave 5 transaction. The deal will bring MREIT's assets under management to about 122 billion pesos and its portfolio to more than 950,000 square meters. Wave 5 will diversify MREIT's portfolio by adding retail and hotel properties to its largely office-based assets. It involves 5 malls, 1 hotel, and 6 office assets. The new properties are expected to start contributing income retroactively from July 1, 2026, supporting growth in dividends per share. Market is getting a big upgrade. The commercial hub in Bonifacio Global City is set for a 1 billion peso makeover as the government and Ayala Land extend the mall's lease for 12 years. State-run Basis Conversion and Development Authority and Station Square East Commercial Corporation signed the lease extension. The site will host the Bonifacio Global Station, part of the Metro Manila Subway project that will connect BGC to key infrastructure, including Ninoy Aquino International Airport. Part of Market's Central Plaza will also be upgraded to integrate local bus and jeepney links. The project supports the government's transit-oriented development and Build Better More infrastructure program. General Trias Cavite is drawing more industrial managers and executives, and Century Properties is looking to build for them. The group is investing 5.6 billion pesos to develop Cerulean Residences, a 25-hectare project with more than 1,102-story homes. The project will also offer 2-car garages, electric vehicle charging provisions, and a commercial strip. It targets higher-income buyers, including industrial managers and executives working in nearby business and industrial centers. CPG Managing Director Carlo Antonio said, General Trias is a

0: a location that the market has already chosen, but he noted that the area still lacks premium homes for the people already living and working there. Jillian Jeronimo, Billionaire News Channel.
1: And that's Business 360. I'm Margo Salcedo. Thank you for joining us. Keep it here on BNC, the Billionaire News Channel.

our brave attempt to reach the world and our bold commitment to serve the global Filipino communities have taken us beyond expectations. Wherever there are opportunities, there are Filipinos. And wherever there are Filipinos, your Bilyonario News Channel will be there. Brave, bold, and beyond. This is BNC, your Bilyonario News Channel.

0: Ngayong gabi, sisimulan na natin ang agenda.
1: Instead of counting the years, we count the days. We went beyond and set all the Philippine newsrooms agenda by bravely breaking the stories ahead before anyone else does.
2: Red flag, ang paggasta umano ng 125 million sa loob lang ng 11 araw.
0: Habemus Papam, mayroon ng bagong Santo Papa.
3: Ang ilang proyekto ng kumpanya, hindi makita. Ang iba naman, hindi pa kumpleto.
1: 2 years of bold truth. 2 years of being first.
4: Congratulations!
1: That's the order. That's the agenda.

0: Violence mars the first ever parliamentary elections at the Bangsamoro Autonomous Region in Muslim Mindanao. Good morning, I'm Attorney Karen Jimeno, and this is At the Forefront. The counting of ballots is ongoing, a day after the historic BARM parliamentary elections. 80 seats are at stake. There are more than 2 million registered voters, but the turnout figures have yet to be determined. More than a dozen violent incidents were recorded, leaving at least 5 people dead and more than a dozen injured. To tell us more about yesterday's exercise, we'll speak with Undersecretary Noel Baraceros. He's the Presidential Assistant for Bangsamoro Transformation. Good morning, USEC Noel.
1: Good morning, Attorney Ma'am Karen. Ganoon din po, magandang umaga sa ating mga tagapanood at tagapakinig.
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0: 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Kamusta naman po ang situation diyan ngayon?
1: Generally peaceful na po ngayon. Mula po kagabi, wala nang naitalang mga insidente. Of course, yung mga minor incidents na lang po yung nangyari. Kahapon, may maraming na-report mga incidents of shooting and even explosions. And yung mga pag-aawa ng mga supporters ng iba-ibang political parties. But right now, everything is, I think, very peaceful, including here in Cotabato City and those other areas. Yung army and other security forces continuously are being deployed, especially dun sa areas where, in particular, dun sa Basilan, where meron pa pong elections na ginagawa ngayon. Ito po yung merong pinalitan kasi yung mga allegedly shaded ballots kahapon. So dumating po yun kagabi. So they just started at 5 o'clock this morning. So yung ma-extend po yung election until 7 this afternoon.
0: Mm-mm. Pero natapos naman po yung election kahapon, even if nag-start na ng late.
1: Yes, yung pinakahuli po kasi late sila nag-start, nagkaroon po kasi ng delay ng delivery and the deployment of all COMELEC staff dun sa Albarca. It's also in Basilan. So, but they allow them to extend until 9 o'clock in the evening, natapos naman po lahat.
0: Mm-mm.
1: So yung hindi lang po natapon, yun lang po yung kinontinue nila ngayon. So until 7 o'clock po yung election nila. It's just one municipality in Basilan.
0: Mm-mm. USEC Noel, more than a dozen violent incidents were reported during the BARM elections on Monday. Meron po ba kayong information on what triggered the violence?
1: Yes, ma'am. There are recorded reports of shooting, explosions, other incidents in several areas. But the circumstances pertaining to those incidents are now investigated by the Philippine National Police. We are happy that the National ARMM or BARM, National Bureau of Investigation personnel, are also helping in the conduct of the investigation.

0: Presidential Advisor on Peace, Reconciliation and Unity, meron po kasi tayong tinatawag na mga peace mechanisms, especially yung Coordinating Committee on the Cessation of Hostilities. 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
1: 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Were they trying to prevent people from voting?
0: Hindi po natin mapanpa yung isang nangyaring incident. I think yung isa sa eskwelahan is nagkatulakan lang, tapos parang yung usual. They are supporting different candidates. 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So we don't want to speculate. The good thing is that all the parties, they immediately sent pillars to help pacify. They even issued a statement encouraging their supporters to remain calm and do not commit yung mga violent activities po na ginagawa nila. So nakita natin, ganun po ka-mature yung mga political parties dito sa Juan, sa Moro region.
1: Oh, in his statement, Presidential Peace Advisor Mel Sarmiento called on the electorate not to be intimidated and to go out and vote. Meron po bang reports of intimidation?
0: Ma'am, I think yung statement ng ating mahal na Secretary, Presidential Advisor Secretary Mel Sarmiento pertaining to intimidation is looking at yung mga previous elections po. 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And may mga statement din po kasi even before attributed na, for example, not to mention, there is one commander saying na hindi pwedeng pumasok yung PNP and AFP dun sa mga lugar. I think ito yung minimension na pertaining to a particular group. 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
1: Thank you, Isaiah Mirafuentes. 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Sa ganon, dapat tuloy-tuloy yung ating pagpapatibay ng ating defense establishment and of course the armed forces, partner, Commander.
2: Yes, Commander. No, in fact, ito sir is na-augment ito nitong mga latest survey na lumabas. In the latest survey, majority of the Filipinos backs the modernization of the armed forces of the Philippines. So sana po no makita to ng mga policy makers natin how important this really is no for the nation in general po.
1: Yes, very important that we have to understand everything has already changed from the previous dynamic of conflict of defense and security. Dati-rate, puwersa sa puwersa ang ginagastusan ng mga bansa. Ngayon, iba na ang labanan. Kung pwedeng manalo ang isang bansa o isang non-state actor laban sa kanyang adversary na hindi gumamit ng pwersa. Bakit? In the information and digital age, nag-iba na ang labanan, nag-iba na ang warfare. Makikita natin yan not only in the domestic scene, but even in the international scene, Commander.
2: That's why it's really very good yung topic natin for this afternoon, sir, no? Yung FIMI. Kasi even with our modernization, if you look at it from Horizon 1 to Horizon 2, and then Horizon 3, nakita nga nito no, yung importance even from the Department of National Defense level. That's why we ni-review natin ito, and it became Re-Horizon 3. Kasi nakita natin that there are contemporary modern challenges na hinaharap natin ngayon, and there's really a need to review how everything will fall into play in terms of our modernization. Yeah.
1: And the question now is kailan maging banta sa national security ang information. We have the freedom of expression, we have the need to be able to divulge to the public, and at the same time we are looking at information warfare being waged against us. Yan ang ating pag-uusapan sa pagbabalik ng
3: The Commanders.

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Modern Bayanihan lives on through the stories we share, the culture we carry, and the voices that connect us. Now, the Bilyonario News Channel brings the Philippines closer to Filipinos worldwide.

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1: The biggest Marian celebration in Asia lives in the humble heart of Naga City. 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Peña Francha Festival, Bilyonario News Channel.
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2: 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I'm Margo Salcedo. 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

0: And the commanders are back, and we're ready to face the issue that matters. Let us watch this.
1: In today's world, bullets and guns are not the only things that can be used as weapons. Sometimes it's a post, a video, a message. Within seconds, it can reach millions of people, shaping opinions, creating fear, or spreading confusion. This is where FIMI, or Foreign Information Manipulation and Interference, comes in. It is a form of information manipulation that can be used to influence the opinions, decisions, and behavior of the public. But what exactly is FIMI? How does it work? And how can it influence an entire nation?
2: Para po sa mas maraming detalye in our command service, makakasama natin ngayong gabi ang ating butihing secretary ng Department of National Defense. We have here Secretary Gilberto Gibot Teodoro Jr., sir. Sir, magandang gabi po and thank you for being with us tonight.
3: Magandang gabi, Admiral Trinidad and Colonel Padilla. It's really a great honor na maging first guest sa itong napaka-importanteng programa natin. And I really thank all those responsible na nag-organize nitong informative program. Lalong-lalo na, I think, yung mga kababayan natin ngayon, dapat ma-realize talaga nila ang importansya ng national defense sa kanilang buhay araw-araw.
0: Yes, thank you, Secretary. At nasa command line din si Ms. Janina Santos, Associate Manager for the Digital Intelligence Team of DoubleThink Lab, a Taiwan-based NGO focused on researching malign Chinese influence operations and disinformation campaigns and their impacts. Janina, good afternoon.
4: Good afternoon po, Admiral Trinidad and Colonel Padilla. Maraming salamat po for having me here today.
0: Yes, probably to start off, Secretary and Janina, let us first try to grasp what is that elephant in the room. Because it's something new. I believe, Secretary, sir, when you were first Secretary, 2007 to 2009, iba yung threats, iba ang security landscape
3: iba,
0: noon.
3: Iba, malayo. 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Especially dun sa South. And I'm really happy na nagkaroon ng first election ng Bangsamoro Assembly. 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
1: And if we are waiting for the proverbial clash of force on force, baka hindi mangyari, Mr. Secretary.
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1: techies.
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1: Which brings us, sir, now to what is being waged against us today. Bago natin, para maintindihan ang bawat isa ng mga kababayan natin, we have to first define what is FMI or FIMI.
2: Yes,
1: malign influence.
2: If you give a context to that, sir, we face this every day, di ba? Before we even have our first cup of coffee, so to speak, pagbangon pa lang natin, sir, we look at our phones, we read whatever it is that is open in our social media pages. And so, the context behind, bago pa matapos tayo magkape, may opinions na tayong na-build. So, can you walk us through, no, Ms. Janina, what FIMI really is? No? When we talk about FIMI, ano ba yun? Ano yun sa ating mga kababayan? No? Why is it important to us in our daily lives?
3: So, siguro simulan ko yung konteksto po na ang matagal na nating framework na ginagamit ay disinformation. So, madalas ang tanong lang natin, totoo ba or mali ang isang bagay? When it comes to FIMI, it becomes a bit more complicated because we go beyond narrative. And when we talk about FIMI, it focuses on patterns of behavior that are manipulative, coordinated, but intentional. Ibig sabihin, may hugot sila kung bakit nila ginagawa itong operations na ito. Hindi lang sila nagkamali ng pagpapakalat ng mga misleading information. Meron silang dahilan. At in our context, of course, with the PRC as our threat actor, it's of course control over the West Philippine Sea. Apart from influencing local politics as well. May ganito pong aspeto ang FIMI. FIMI moves beyond simple narratives but goes into the use of technology in order to disseminate and manipulate the public, causing harm hindi lang po sa Estado but sa organisasyon at sa mga individual. Nakikita po natin ito sa Pilipinas, no? For instance, ang common target ng FIMI initially is the state because of course our policy regarding the West Philippine Sea, which is contradictory to their strategic objectives. Pero nakikita rin natin ito kung paano, for instance, atakihin ang AFP. Sa pag-aaral po namin sa Double Think Club, nakikita namin isa sa paborito talagang targets ay ang Armed Forces of the Philippines. And of course, the people who are in the forefront of the fight against the PRC's encroachment, aggressiveness in the WPS, including our two esteemed persons here. Kayo po ay lagi naming namomonitor, unfortunately. So, bumababa po sa ganong level ang FIMI. No? Hindi na lang ito katotohanan ba or mali. Sometimes, they make use of truth in order to, they weaponize the truth in order to advance their own strategic objectives. So, hindi na lang po tayo dapat tumitingin dun sa narratives, but we need to start questioning ourselves. Ano ba yung motibo ng mga threat actors na nagpo-post ng isang piece of information na nakikita natin habang nagkakape tayo, habang nagpe-prepare tayo for work, ng mga kabataan na nag-social media almost all of the time. So, focusing more on the behavior rooted in strategic objectives with the intent of, with coordination to back it up and amplify it, its impact and its scope, with the intention of manipulating and deceiving us so that we give up what is rightfully ours.
1: So it is not happening by chance?
3: No, sir. No, sir.
1: Ito ay deliberate?
3: Deliberate.
1: Ito ay synchronized?
3: Sinasadya po.
1: Sinasadya ito.
3: Yes.
1: At may objective ito?
3: Opo.
1: They could be totally lies?
3: Yes.
1: Half-truths?
3: Yes.
1: Or truths?
3: Yes.
1: But they, ang mahirap nito, mahirap ma-detect.
3: Opo.
1: Because it is now part and parcel of our everyday life, Mr. Secretary. We are the number one social media capital user
3: yes.
1: of the world, with Facebook being the number one platform.
3: Opo.
1: And you mentioned, Janina, that we have seen attacks on the secretary himself.
3: Yes.
1: Mm-hmm. Malign influence, attacks on your person, sir, your family. What would you say about this? And this only came out when you took a strong stand
3: yes.
1: for the Philippines against the advances of the Chinese Communist Party.
0: Well, it's parte ito ng taktika ng FIMI talaga, no? You know, attacking persons with falsehoods, no? So, but I'd like also to point out that number one, ang China talaga ang hindi lang West Philippine Sea ang target niya. Control sa Pacific Ocean talaga. Kaya nag-expand na yung activities nila sa Australia, New Zealand at saka sa Pacific Islands, no? It's a domination, really. So everybody in this area, maging client state nila. 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It's a half-truth or partial truth na ginagamit nila. For example, yung naratibo nila laban sa Japan, laging balik sa World War II.
3: Yeah.
0: Pero, tignan natin kung sino ang malign actor ngayon. 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Part din yan. At expertise talaga ng Communist Party of China yan. 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So, ganun talaga mag-operate ang Communist Party of China.
1: Which brings us to our second point, Janina. Nasabi ni Secretary na what's happening in the West Philippine Sea and all the attacks on government personalities is not limited to the West Philippine Sea.
3: Yes, sir.
1: There's more happening on land.
0: Yes.
1: You mentioned, Mr. Secretary, Sanjaya Steele. You mentioned POGOS. Oh. You mentioned political infiltration.
0: Oh.
1: Because if they could now shape the narrative, they could put in their people, put in their interest. We have a lot of programs, Sister Cityhood.
3: Yes.
1: We have a lot of students, a lot of retirees, a lot of Chinese-looking foreign nationals have been arrested with fake government IDs. Maraming nahuli, mga Chinese nationals trying to pass off as Filipinos. Could this be considered, Janina, as part and parcel of FIMI?
3: Pwede po, sir, no? So, ang pagkakaintindi natin ng una is that when it comes to foreign interference, it's just the foreigners doing it. But when it comes to FIMI, the reality of it is that there are proxies operating within our territory and outside our territory. So, pwedeng minsan may nakikita tayo na mga network of inauthentic accounts, for instance. Pag tin-raise namin kung saan namin sila makikita, nakabase sila sa Cambodia why somebody in Cambodia talking about issues in the Philippines? So, common po yun. Pero ang sigurong mas masakit sa akin bilang Pilipino is marami tayong co-opted na Filipinos that are not just echoing and amplifying Chinese narratives, but are defending their stance. And these

0: are real life Filipinos. These are not bots, and these are people in power. Mm-hmm. Influencers, for instance, we've noticed a lot of local vloggers and influencers with hundreds of thousands of followers that are mimicking and amplifying pro-PRC narrative. Recently, I saw a post by a former politician. He's no longer sitting, but I believe it's part of the Fimi architecture as well, wherein he said na mas kakampi siya sa China dahil at least yung China hindi siya ninanakawan. I don't think that's the exact sentiments of people who are not able to fish in our waters. Yung mga ganito pong co-optation, mas nakakapagpaigting nung yung depth at nung potency ng Fimi narratives. At lahat din po ng sinabi natin na ginagawa ng UFW, pinapaigting niya yung potency ng Fimi narratives dito. Kasi mas nagiging credible eh. Kasi galing po siya sa isang Pilipino.
1: Yes, but you work for a Taiwan-based think tank,
0: yes,
1: NGO.
0: Yes, sir.
1: And the secretary mentioned that it's not only being done to the Philippines.
0: Yes. Yes.
1: It's a regional, even worldwide.
2: No, worldwide.
0: Worldwide.
2: It's worldwide. It's worldwide, not regional. Yes. Yeah.
1: And Australia, New Zealand, Japan, Taiwan, Korea, the U.S., all countries that are against them. So this is a global activity by the Chinese Communist Party.
0: Yes.
1: To sow confusion among states, intra and inter.
0: Yes. And within society as well. Po.
1: Society. And it is amplified with technology.
0: Yes.
1: Francel.
3: Yes, sir. Ang una po natin dyan na madeduce ko no, from what Janina said, no, ipaghiwalayin natin yung fake news as opposed to itong FIMI. No? So, yung fake news can be something na gawa-gawa lang eh. But FIMI, as you have said, and the good secretary have said also, can be based on the truth, but half-truths, and pwede siyang palawakin. And because the technology nga, nagbago na, babalik tayo, sir, no, dun sa modernization natin. That's why we're looking at modernization in terms of more maritime assets, aerial assets, and cybersecurity. So dito, sir, if we look at this, nag-transcend na tayo from the kinetic side of things, land, air, and sea, towards the non-kinetic. Nandiyan na tayo sa cyber, in information, and cognitive warfare. It's the battle of the mindsets.
2: Yes.
3: So kung ano yung lumabas sa information, it will dictate how we react. Diba, sir? So yung technology, kaakibat niya yan, sir, so to speak.
1: And you could now amplify that with the click of a button.
2: Yeah, and FIMI, masabi ko lang, is really designed na trumabaho sa democratic countries.
0: Yes.
2: Kasi itong mga information na to na, and manipulation na nangyayari, this affect political outcomes.
0: Yes.
2: Kung saan, yun ang mga decision. For example, major infrastructure, major government policy, na either nasistrengthen yung bansa mo or nawi-weaken.
0: Yes.
2: Kaya talagang ano ito, designed na to shape public opinion because of the political outcomes that it produces.
0: Yes.
2: So yun ang goal talaga. Unlike maybe a to a certain extent, yung adwar sa mga kumpanya, it's for revenue, for sales, and sometimes to protect the reputation of your product. Ito naman, it's actually your national interest at stake.
1: And it is working in the blind spot of democracy.
0: Yes.
1: Ibig sabihin,
3: yes.
2: Takes advantage of the space.
1: Of the space provided by democratic countries.
0: Yes.
1: And that is also the strength of autocratic countries. You have a party that will remain in power over generations.
2: Yes.
1: And vis-a-vis sa mga democratic countries, the democratic space, ika nga, Secretary, that they take advantage of that.
2: Yes.
1: That's why nabanggit natin kanina, freedom of information.
0: Yes.
1: Freedom of expression and malign influence.
2: Lalo na freedom of the press.
0: Yes.
2: Kasi censorship is really taboo.
0: Yes.
2: You can't do that in a democratic country, no? So it is a particular challenge sa atin, no? However, since the marketplace of ideas is the battleground, it's how strong we convince people and about the righteousness of our cause, no? And to my mind, the territorial integrity at saka sovereignty ng Republika ng Pilipinas, no question eh.
0: Yes.
2: For example, marami nagsasabi we should not choose between one power or the other. Bakit tayo?

0: If we are rich in agriculture, then why are farmers still poor? What's the point of agriculture in the Philippines? Join Ronnie Puno and Alex Galeha. What's the point? A political reckoning. A nation on watch. As the impeachment trial of Vice President Sara Duterte unfolds, every testimony, every motion, and every decision carries consequences beyond the halls of power. And your Bilyonario News Channel will be there with comprehensive reporting, expert analysis, and real-time updates. VP Sara on trial. A BNC impeachment coverage. Get ready for a night packed with knowledge, excitement, and stories beyond the action. Put your knowledge to the test with Bilyonario Quiz Bee and see who has what it takes to rise to the challenge. Then the action continues on Beyond the Game, bringing you the stories, personalities, passion, and moments that go beyond the final score. From the thrill of the quiz to the stories beyond the action, your exciting primetime lineup starts here. Two exciting shows, one channel, only here on BNC, the Bilyonario News Channel.
1: At nagbabalik ang ating programa ngayong gabi, The Commanders. Balikan po natin ang hanging question. How fast should the government respond to false and manipulative narrative? So, ito, pwede nating i-open yung discussion sa iyo, Ms. Janina.
2: Okay. I think the best answer is immediately. Actually, kung pag-aaralan natin yung operational picture ng FIMI sa Pilipinas, matatrack na natin kung ano yung mga common narratives nila. Kasi ang FIMI is repetitive. Kung ano yung tactics nila before, uulitin lang nila, i-improve ng konti using technology. And it's the same with the narratives. So I think that it's really good for us to have standard answers to these questions, which I think that, in fairness, the AFP, the DND, are doing a really good job with immediately debunking these claims. Pero I would also argue na dapat mas mabilis tayo sa kanila when seeding our narratives. Kasi minsan kapag naipasok na nila yung narratives, tapos may AI ka pa to make it more appealing to people, tapos meron ka pang bots to disseminate, tapos you have people in power and influencers, you know, amplifying, mas lumulubog yung naratibo sa common na tao. So dapat unahan natin actually itong mga narratives na to, and we can actually predict what they might say based on their objectives and based on their previous activities. So we really need to start working with not just within the government, not just interagency, but also with other stakeholders that are in this fight, that are part of the broader FIMI defender community.
3: Yes, Janina, no? I asked the secretary earlier, on your first stint, sir, as the S&D, and now your current stint, the security landscape has changed a lot.
4: Yes.
3: Yeah. Could you share with us what that the DND has done internally sa AFP and to inform the entire government machinery that this is now a different security threat, different security landscape?
4: Well, sa DND, alam naman natin, Roy, na talagang yung operational picture natin, pinalitan na natin, no? To include ito.

0: kailangan ng kinetic at iba't-ibang larangan ng conflict, no, eka nga, na nakakapaghina ng posisyon ng ating bansa. 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Kasi hindi man ito information, pero yung gawain nila is manipulative.
1: Yes.
0: Kaya sama na rin sa definition, katulad ng economic sabotage, no? Now, what we are doing is refining our analytics to try to point out the malign actors. And secondly also, it's to ensure that our communications and our other IT and digital systems are as safe as possible to the foundational degree, no? Thirdly, it's information given to each and every member of the department regarding information and not merely to propagate an image, but to counteract false information. Secondly, also to propagate yung

0: below the surface ng mga gawain na pinagbabawal naman sa atin. 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So, it is a disadvantage. Now, with coordination, from detection to coordination, so that proper corrective measures are taken immediately, ginagawa naman natin. Pero ang challenge dyan ay yung mga platforms
1: yes.
0: mismo.
1: Yes.
0: Paano mo kakausapin yung mga platforms para sa ganon, either ma-takedown nila or kanilang i-correct, no? Yun ang mahirap because they need a standard, a level, a modicum of proof na dapat mo ipakita.
1: Yes.
0: So, dun humihirap dahil nga censorship yung kalaban. Yeah, kalaban. Eh. Dun tayo humihirap, no?
2: Yes, Mr. Secretary.
1: Yeah. Sir, if I may just add, I do agree that the platforms are really very responsible for this. No? Ang problema kasi yung konsepto ng algorithm na kahit na false siya or true siya, basta may engagement, kaya angat yun ang platforms. And kailangan talaga, so one of our steps to combat FIMI is really more on platform accountability. Now, some platforms, they have a policy against coordinated inauthentic behavior. Ang problema is the implementation. So, pwede nating sabihin na, we still respect freedom of expression. That's why we're going after the CIB, the bad behavior, instead of whatever content it is. But it's really the implementation of the platform and their initiative because hindi nagkukulang ang Philippine government in coordinating with the platforms about this issue.
2: Yes. Yeah, I want to ask the Secretary this question. Sir, a landmark of your stint as the Secretary has been a very robust defense diplomacy effort.
1: Yeah.
2: And we have seen a good number of enhanced relationships.
0: Mm-hmm.
2: Enhanced, we have the SOFA, we have everything, different countries. But we seem to see a lagging when it comes to the ASEAN picture. How could we contrast or what's the main difference between these two? We see a lot of Western countries supporting us for international law. And yet, yung ating kapitbahay, ASEAN countries, we don't seem to see the same level of support.
0: Actually, ang importante, i-segregate natin yung claimants sa non-claimants sa ASEAN. Yung claimants naman sa ASEAN, on the defense side, very robust ang ating defense relationships kasi, alam mo, defense specialist tayo, hindi tayo diplomats. Alam naman natin ang mga threats sa atin. 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What is the elephant in the room? The China, yun lang ang sila ang pasaway.
2: Yeah. Mr. Secretary, allow me another question.
0: Oo.
2: Enhanced defense relations.
0: Oo.
2: And yet maraming lumalabas na false narratives.
0: Mm-mm.
2: Like Philippines and Japan.
0: Mm-mm.
2: Philippines and other European powers.
0: Oo.
2: Philippines and our treaty ally, the U.S.
0: Oo.
2: That mga lumalabas sa Janina na narratives are the U.S. is not a reliable defense partner. Mm.

0: ang MDT ay hindi natin maasahan. The same thing could also be said na, yun nabanggit nyo, Mr. Secretary, kanina, there are efforts also to sow malign influence among the ASEAN member states.
1: Yes. Well, the proof of the pudding is in the eating. Eka nga, nakikita naman ang pagbubuklod-buklod dito. At nakikita naman kasi the interest here is freedom of navigation and other international norms which gusto palitan ng China. At ito lumabas lamang nung panahon ni Xi Jinping. 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
0: And yung threat sa kanila, they bring it back against you. We have seen that sa Shangri-La Dialogue.
1: Oo.
0: We have seen that sa Seoul. The recent activity mo sa Seoul.
1: Oo.
0: They gave you a note and you had a very good answer to that. It seems that each time you speak, they cringe. Because you could bring out the truth in the international fora.
1: Well, you can afford to be bold when you have the truth in your side. Wala kang tinatago eh. 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At sa una, sumama sila, umatras lang sila eh. Dahil matatalo eh.
0: Yeah. Janina, the spike in formal and influence has been recorded this year. Do you foresee that this will continue until 2028?
2: Yes. Actually, one of the main targets of FIMI is elections. So we've seen this in a lot of case studies in Europe. Although iba yung FIMI actor nila doon, it's Russia. But we've also seen this in a lot of investigations that we did in local in elections. Doublethink Lab did elections for Taiwan elections, of course. We did one for the Indian elections. We did one for the 2025 midterm elections. At nakita po namin yung intersection. Ang isa sa pattern na nakikita namin na ginagawa nila is they take kung ano yung gut issues natin. Nasa puso, nasa chan, at yun yung ginagamit nilang issue for them to push their own agenda. So 2028 elections, we're gearing up for it. We should all be very aware that it's going to happen and it's going to escalate.
3: Well, basically, sir, no, kung titignan mo nga yung sinasabi ni Janina, lahat to connected, even in the cyber domain. Every incident, yung mga attacks, sir, is an appeal to emotion. So lahat ito, no, so it can be an emotion of fear, it can be an emotion of lahat na sir, pagmamahal and
1: that's
3: all. And then yun lahat, sir, for people to actually react. Oo.
0: Yes, alam mo, there has been a very good discussion this afternoon. Marami tayong na-cover. And we would like to thank yung ating very special guest on the first episode na AFP, ang host for the commanders, our very own Secretary of National Defense, sir. Maraming salamat that you graced the occasion.
1: Well,
2: thank you, sir.
1: It's an honor to be here, no? At malaking pagkakataon ito na, you know, magbigay ng mga pahayag sa ating mga kababayan. At gusto ko rin bumati na naman sa ating mga kapatid na nasa Mindanao ngayon na who are there to deter any violent incident. 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Di tayo pasisiil.
0: Yes, thank you very much, Mr. Secretary. Janina, you have any parting words?
2: siguro po, it's time

0: for us to support our AFP and our defense. This is not just a communication problem, it's a national security issue. We should all come together and stand for what is ours.
1: So, sir, whole of nation approach, no? Yes. Even in the cyber and the information domain. So, thank you very much for joining us today at The Commanders. Mapapanood niyo po kami from Monday to Friday, 5 to 6 in the afternoon. I'm Colonel Francel Margaret Padilla, the Armed Forces of the Philippines spokesperson.
2: And I'm Rear Admiral Roy Vincent Trinidad, Philippine Navy, retired Special AFP spokesperson for the West Philippine Sea. As always, we will repay your trust with serious, prompt, and honest public service. Because in times of crisis, there is no time to wait.
1: Well, there must be someone to act, someone to decide, and someone to lead. We are
2: The Commanders.

0: 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In a time when every issue has two sides,
1: I think the deeper issue really is,
2: pero kailangan mong ilatag kasi, what's the agenda?
3: Dapat pecuniary interest sa practice of law because it is a privilege.
0: But here, every voice gets heard.
4: It has its pros and cons. Meron siyang uses eh.
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8: We give you a few political situations. Ano ang punchline mo? 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
9: So, campaign promises during election season.
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8: From the impeachment personalities, who among them, defense, prosecution, or senator judge, ang nakikita mo na funny?
10: Eto ah, pagka medyo suspense sila, parang si Senator Pilla. 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

September is here, and you know what that means. The Bear Months have officially begun. And here on Sessions with Brian Yamsuan, we're kicking off the merriest season of the year with a little more sparkle, a little more music, and a whole lot of reasons to celebrate. This month, expect bigger voices, unforgettable songs, inspiring stories, and glittering performances from artists who have made their mark and continue to shine. So get ready, mga ka-sessions. Makabuluhang kwentuhan at masayang kantahan kasama ang inyong mga favorite artists this September right here on Sessions with Brian Yamsuan.

0: di ba? 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Hello everyone and welcome to Sessions with Brian Yamsuan. 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Mapapa-PDA kayo talaga dito kasi we'll be talking about the dreams we chase, the aspirations that keep us going, and the journeys that can bring us closer to them. And exactly 20 years ago, a television show launched a platform for Pinoy Dreamers. Di ba, Jan, ikaw gusto mong makilala yung mga tinatawag nating scholars ng Pinoy Dream Academy?
1: Yes, excited na ako, Jan.
0: Excited na talaga kasi talagang ito yung mga talagang inabot yung pangarap at talagang pinursue yung mga pangarap. 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Hirap din nun. Kumbaga, think about the scholars who walk through those doors, just raw, passionate, young dreamers who wanted to share their talents with the entire country. The original scholars like Yeng Constantino, JR, Ronnie Liang, RJ, and Chad are all coming together. Huwag po kayong aalis, magbabalik pa ang Sessions with Brian Yamsuan.
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20 years ago, a 21-year-old Filipino-Australian packed his bags and left Sydney for Manila, driven by nothing but a guitar and a dream. That young man was Richard Edward Peralta, known to the country as Chad Peralta, one of the defining rock acoustic scholars of the very first Pinoy Dream Academy in 2006. With his rugged charm and raw rock vocals, Chad quickly captured the hearts of millions, fighting his way into the grand finals. Now, two decades later, Chad Peralta is back, not as a performer, but as a co-producer of the historic Pinoy Dream Academy 20th Anniversary Homecoming Concert.

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11: 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RJ Jimenez quickly became the country's beloved acoustic charmer, proving that some of the best formulas are written in music. With his signature spectacles and a guitar in hand, he captured a generation turning a quirky track like Miss Kita Pag Tuesday into a massive cultural phenomenon. Ladies and gentlemen, a true maestro of time and tune.

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12: 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What's the point?
1: Ladies and gentlemen, grabe, our guest for tonight, the scholars for the first season of Pinoy Dream Academy, Chad Peralta and RJ Jimenez. Grabe, welcome to Sessions with Brian Nimsuha. Grabe.
13: Thank you.
2: Alright, salamat po. Thank you for having us.
1: Oo naman, ganda siyempre, di ba? Akalain nyo, di ba, 20 years ago na pala yun. How is it reliving the days when you were just auditioning dun sa PDA and ano yung pinaka-challenging dun sa pagpasok nyo dun sa competition?
13: I think yung challenging part sa competition was yung performances mismo. Kasi kailangan mag-ensayo ng kanta within 1 week.
1: Wow.
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1: Uh-oh.
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1: 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Okay, anong kanta yun?
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1: 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Yeah.

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0: 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Ito naman, di ba? 20 years after, is the dream, kumbaga, still the same? What changed? Ikaw, RJ.
1: A lot has changed. A lot. So, after nung Dream Academy, a lot of doors opened.
0: Ooh.
1: I became a professional songwriter. Of course, an OPM artist. I've had the chance to write songs for TV, for radio, and of course for myself and other artists. So, sobrang enjoy and I lived a life. I have a family now.
0: Yun! Yeah.
1: That's the best part.
0: That's the best part.
2: Batiin mo yung family mo.
1: Of course. 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Love you.
0: Ayan, di ba?
1: My kids, grabe. 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
0: 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Ito naman, di ba? As an artist naman, what do you still want to do? Kayong dalawa.
2: Since nawala ako sa showbiz na matagal, mga 15 years siguro po.
0: Oh.
2: 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So maraming salamat kay RJ at sa Vantage Productions for helping me to get out of my shell. 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
1: 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Uh-huh. And first time namin kantahin to ulit. 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
0: Wow.

0: 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Ito na talaga.
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0: Yes,
1: opo. 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Ikaw naman, Chad.
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3: 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Yeah.
1: Ito naman, what song represents the biggest turning point in your career? Both of you.
0: It's Miss Kita Pag Tuesday.
1: Doon talaga.
0: Doon lang talaga sa Pinoy Dream Academy. 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Mm-hmm. That changed my life. Kasi pinayagan nila akong kumanta ng original song ko, humawak ng gitara in front of them.
1: Yeah.
0: And that changed everything.
1: Ikaw naman, Chad.
2: Same album tayo eh, di ba? Sa PDA. So yung album namin, Miss Kita Pag Tuesday. Sa akin naman, Sunshine, produced ng PDA.
1: Mm-hmm.
2: So I'm grateful for that.
1: Ano yung mga kantang i-dedicate mo sa person who believed in you before everyone else did?
0: I always sing for my wife.
1: Mm.
0: And I wrote a song for her.
1: Oh.
0: Yeah.

0: Nakairit away ako. Ito naman, what song reminds you of your family?
1: Okay, yeah. 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
0: Oy.
1: My family.
0: Paborito ng mga Pilipino yan. 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Ring on him on a hot dog. A hot dog every time. What's wrong about a hound dog? Crying all the time.
2: Oh, yeah.
0: Well, you ain't never gonna rob. You ain't no friend of mine. 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
2: Oh, diba?

0: 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Basta pure putang hotdog at sponsor ulit.
1: Pure puts all the time.
0: Pure puts all the time.
1: Kung gusto nyo ng hotdog, pure puts all the time. 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Yeah!
0: Yan,
1: baka
0: naman! 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Baka puro hotdog na lang yung commercial natin, di ba? Shout out, maraming salamat po sa San Miguel Corporation for supporting Sessions with Brian Imsuan. Ito naman, what song from another Filipino artist makes you say, ang ganda sana kung ako ang kumanta nito?
2: Ako, I have two songs na sana ako na lang yung nakasulat nito. Number one is Kaleidoscope World, Francis M.
0: Yun, no?
2: Pangalawa, Magazine ng Eraserheads.
0: Yun. 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
3: Mine would be River Maya din siguro. 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But 214 and also Umaaraw Umuulan.
0: Ito naman, syempre naman gusto namin samplean nyo kami ng PDA theme song.
3: Okay.
0: Yun naman yung gusto namin ngayon, di ba? So,

0: promote yung inyong show this coming what? September 19.
1: Super excited na po kami sa reunion concert na ito kasi this show is not an ordinary concert. It's a very special to us, very personal to us kasi PDA changed our lives. Yeah. And of course, hindi lang kami. Lahat din ng mga sumubay dito, it shaped a whole generation dahil magkakasama tayo noong mga panahon na yun at tinupad natin ang mga pangarap natin. September 19, sa Music Museum, the show is called
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1: Kasama pa namin ng The Company.
2: The Company.
1: Yes. Aming mga teachers sa academy.
0: Of course, di ba?
2: Si Yeng.
1: Kasama natin si Yeng. Yeng Constantino. Oh, yes. Sa mga hindi nakakaalam, magkakaklase po kami niyan. Yeng Constantino, Ronnie Liang, J.R. Shabok, Chad Peralta, R.J. Jimenez.
0: Gabi. Di ba? Maraming salamat, Chard and RJ.
2: Thank you very much.
0: Diba? It has truly been a pleasure listening to both of you tonight. More than hearing your music, we were given a glimpse of the people behind it, the dreams you continue to pursue, the inspirations that keep you going, and the experiences that have shaped the artists and individuals you are today. Maraming salamat. Magbabalik pong sessions with Brian Yamsuwa.
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Beautifully sung. Grabe. Palakpakan naman natin, ladies and gentlemen, Gail Blanco. Diba? Grabe. Alam nyo, sometimes, no matter how uncertain the road gets, we hold on. Keep believing. And never stop dreaming. And that brings us to the end of another meaningful night here on Sessions with Brian Yamsuan. Tonight reminded us that dreams don't always happen the way we imagine them. Sometimes, the road takes longer. Sometimes, it changes direction. And sometimes, life gives us a reason to doubt ourselves. But as we heard from Chad and RJ, what matters is what we continue to move forward. Keep creating and hold on to the things that gives our lives purpose. Maraming salamat for spending this evening with us. Have a restful weekend. Kita-kita po ulit tayo next week. Nandito lang po kami para pasayain kayo dahil tuloy-tuloy ang ating makabuluhang kwentuhan at kantahan. Dito lang sa Sessions with Brian Yamsuan. Mm-hmm.

0: When it comes to music, I will always defer to him because undoubtedly that is where he shines. He knows better than probably anyone I know what is correct or what will work best when it comes to music.
1: In the middle of July, I'd start playing Christmas songs now because I'm so anxious and I'm so excited it's going to be Christmas soon.
2: Really, we're very, very passionate with what we do. We're so passionate that we're having a concert all together. sometimes we make the concert an excuse just to like see each other and have dinner together. Really, that's true.
3: Obviously, theater brought us together. Mm-hmm. And in theater, it's of course there's friendship, but it's also you discover your tribe. And Sheila is someone that I can say that we can trust. It's so hard to find people you can trust in the industry.

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1: I want to carry the same tradition that I grew up with my parents. And it's for us, on the 24th midnight, we have to be together.
2: Aww.
1: And we have this tradition that the whole family will gather, and it's like our Thanksgiving.
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4: Hello, hello, I'm Anit Suzon Bossy. 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
5: 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And welcome to
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0: We'll give you an hour of solid discussions with our guests and tackle interesting stories that matter to you.
1: Yes, guys.
2: Yes,
1: second day of our anniversary. And grabe, I'm so excited with all the guests that we're gonna have this whole week.
0: We have a jam-packed week and a star-studded week.
1: Yes, not only that, not only in the Daily Dish, Agenda has things prepared, apparently, in the other
2: the
1: shows.
2: The spokes as well. You know, all I have to say is that we should be giving a huge 2 billionario years anniversary cheer for PNC.
0: Woo! So, more billionario years, and may we all be billionarios here at BNC.
2: In cash.
0: We have to be specific.
2: In dollars as well.
1: Yeah. Euros. We want
0: accept pesos though.
1: We should ask our next guests if they can give us a few
2: share their blessings. Correct,
1: especially with this guy. But today on the Daily Dish, we will speak with the Gerald Anderson.
0: We'll also have our Gel Saipon and Jeeper Fernandez as they talk about their online reality series, Pusong Bayani.
2: We're serving you all that and more only here on The Daily Dish.

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0: The Philippines is moving fast, and so are we. 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
8: The Daily Dish. What does freedom mean to you? 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
9: And one of the people who went on the ground to hear their stories is actor and Philippine Coast Guard Auxiliary Captain Gerald Anderson. Jet, welcome back.
10: Salamat. Thank you. Thank you for having me. Salamat, salamat.
9: It's always a pleasure to have you on the show because we get the young vibe.
10: Yes. Nah, dapat, dapat.
9: So, auxiliary captain, what does that mean?
10: I'm a captain in the Philippine Coast Guard Auxiliary. Fun fact, actually, after po nung baha 2 years ago, yung medyo nag-trending po ako. Pre-remote po ako ni Senator Robin Padilla to become a captain. So, it's just nakatuwa, but I always say that yung una parang nag-aalangan ako because I, you know, medyo ano eh, I was kind of nahiya ako.
9: Why?
10: But I changed my perspective in a way of, you know, let me use this to bring more eyes to Philippine Coast Guard, to bring more eyes to volunteerism, helping each other. So yun. I mean, kasi why you say why? Kasi there's a lot of real heroes out there. Yung mga ginagawa every day, mm-hmm. yung ginawa ko, di ba? So, but naisip ko nga, you know, this should represent their sacrifices.
8: You know, the last time that you were here, you did talk about and touch a little bit on Pusong Bayani already. Mm-hmm. You were sharing with us that something was brewing and that mm-hmm. you were excited for it rather. Mm-hmm. What is it na bakit malapit sa puso mo ang mga topics na ganito?
10: Yeah, actually, nung nag-guest nga ako dito last time, yung totoo niyan, wala pa yung specific show or project na Pusong Bayani. But we already talked about the West Philippine Sea.
8: Yes.
10: Kasi I've really been advocating for that. Kasi mm-hmm. nga, yan naman talaga. It's atin naman talaga yan, di ba? Mm-hmm. By law, it's really ours. So, with Pusong Bayani, that's why I always believe in manifestation. Kasi this show came along after in offer sa akin. And I said, wow, this is something I really wanted to do so mm-hmm. long. But it's advocating, I'm really trying to bring more eyes sa pinagdadaanan ng mga home protectors, like the Armed Forces of the Philippines. Ano ba nangyayari sa mga local fishermen? 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Mm-hmm. 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People in Mindanao, hindi masyado alam yung hindi affected. That's why hindi pa ganun ka all-out support. But I'm telling you, 5 years, 10 years from now, baka mararamdaman na natin lahat yan if hindi tayo gagalaw ngayon, if hindi tayo kikilos.
9: I won't get into your reality series just yet mm-hmm, because mm-hmm. I want to get into what you've experienced. I mean, you know, mm-hmm. of course, you're an experiential person. You like to be on the ground. You like to talk to the people yeah. and see what they're going through. What are the most memorable stories or experiences mm-hmm. you've had talking to yung mga fisher folk, yeah, and yeah, the people yeah, that yeah. work around the islands?
10: Sobrang ano eh, sobrang inspiring, pero at the same time nakakalungkot. 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And he's also experienced. Yan, sila yan. 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
9: Oh my God.
10: So that's a very... And they will see that. Yung mga kababayan natin ay makikita through this show, Pusong Bayani. And that's why, background lang. When I did this show, segue po ako noon. I was doing this teleserie for ABS. Tinatapos ko yung by bus. And then, I was doing this. So literal, wala po akong tulog yan. Pero honestly, hindi ko nararamdaman because I knew we were doing something very special.
9: Nice!
8: You know, the fact that you mentioned background story, I really believe that everything, lahat ng mga bagay-bagay, may backstory palagi.
10: Yes po, yes.
8: So ang tanong ko, kumbaka po naman ito? Para tanda ko
9: na. I'll make but, you po also.
8: But seriously speaking, you know, yeah. What is it that resonates with you when it comes to this? Because you could have chosen any advocacy.
10: Yeah,
8: it could have been anything. It could be animal welfare. It mm-hmm. could be food security, whichsoever. Mm-hmm, ako kasi, mm-hmm. I'll be honest, people know that I advocate for Palestine because freedom is very close mm-hmm, to my mm-hmm, values. Mm-hmm. Bakit ito ang napili mo?
10: Eh, atin ito eh. This is ours, the West Philippine Sea. May ibang lahi, may ibang bansa na pumapasok dito sa atin. Inaangkin kung ano yung atin. And that's a very healthy body of water, may minerals, fishing, yung livelihood po ng maraming Pilipino ay nakasalalay sa West Philippine Sea and it's a very strategic position. So, pag naprotektahan po natin ito, maraming Pilipinong giginhawa. So, like I said right now, and I've said this sa mga past interviews ko, iba-iba naman mga paniniwala natin, yung faith natin, political views. But I think when it comes to the West Philippine Sea, we should all be in the same boat. Mm-hmm. Dapat...
9: Literally.
10: Diba? Literally. Yeah. Literally. Dapat pinaprotektahan po talaga natin ito. So, that's my goal with this, with Pusong Bayani, ay sana... You know, it's a very informative... What do we call this? Miniseries, documentary, vlog type?
8: But
10: it's
8: reality series, yes.
10: Pero masaya rin po siya. It's not like a boring, yung mga pinapanood sa atin dati sa school, no. That's why I'm advocating na sana maikot ko to sa mga school kasi mag-i-enjoy po yung mga bata.
9: Yeah, I watched some of your clips, but before going there, you mm-hmm. recently, obviously, I'm sure your ears on the ground when it comes to kung ano nangyayari between our governments and those governments that are claiming
10: yes, po.
9: The area. Yeah, naman sa
10: yes.
9: So, recently, one of our secretaries was slipped a message.
10: Yes, I'm sure. Yes.
9: What are your thoughts on that?
10: That was just 2 days ago, Bayo, and I was watching it.
9: A couple of days back.
10: I really advocate para sa defense secretary natin. I really believe in his cause. You know, I'm here to help kung ano kaya kong gawin, and this is the perfect way para makatulong.
8: We can see your passion for all of this. And we will continue to talk about the reality series. But I also believe that before you can love your country, you have to love yourself first.
10: Yes.
8: So, Gerald Anderson, kamusta ka na?
10: Wow!
8: Kamusta ka na ngayon?
10: Yan ang pinakamagandang segue.
8: It's just a how are you? How are you?
10: Parang mas gusto kong pag-usapin yung kaguluhan sa West Philippine.
8: Bakit? Sino ang mas magulo? Philippine Westie or
10: are
8: buhay
10: you
8: mo?
10: Yung buhay ko. No. Recently, I've been very peaceful and quiet. And I've just been taking this time na habang, you know, to help other people, to also, you know, focus on my career and work. But yeah, I mean, everybody needs love, I know.
8: You say that with a smile. Because I see your passion, you know, when you talk about our land, about the Philippines, I could really see it na totoo to, hindi po siya drama na pinapakita ni Gerald. No, the fact that you spent time to be able to do this and talk about the Philippines and our security as well.
9: Correct.
8: Pero kung inaalagaan mo ang Pilipinas, sino naman ang nag-aalaga sa iyo?
10: Wala pa nga eh. Sana soon.
9: Pero papakilala kami sa iyo.
10: Oh, wow. But I think right now as we speak, my purpose is to do this.
9: I was going to go there because it seems like ano ka, this is your legacy building stage
10: now.
9: And it's very admirable. Is this a way for you to, let's say, segue into settling? Like, you
10: settling
9: know, a quieter life, choosing projects, like passion projects, as opposed to something commercial?
10: Of course, that's the goal. That's why I'm also doing business. I'm also trying to maximize yung mga ganitong opportunities. Because, obviously, in a couple of years, gusto na rin na ano eh. Kumbaga,
9: What age is that?
10: What age? Like, basta nga ako sa dapat age ko eh. I wanted to settle down, 2-3 years ago pa, but

0: I don't know. Ayoko na lagyan ng age kasi parang it will happen when it happens. Destiny. Mm-hmm. You know, destiny. And it's also a journey. It's my journey. Iba-ibang journey naman. Mm-hmm. Meron naman na nakapag-settle down maaga pa lang sa buhay nila later in life. But again, like I always ask myself, why are these opportunities coming? Lalo na sa taon na ito, everything's coming. This is the purpose. I have to focus muna on this. And through this journey, like helping sa West Philippine Sea, working, I also learned a lot about myself and
1: such
0: how,
1: as
0: just how to okay. 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Ito yung West Philippine Sea ko. I'm gonna give this person everything I have. So yun. So parang nilalabas ko muna sa ibang bagay. And then when I find her, yun na yun. 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
2: Ang swerte naman ng na magiging top priority.
1: Oh, kasi pag sinabi ni Gerald Anderson sa you're my West Philippine Sea, okay na yun. It's sealed already.
2: You know, it's been a year since that big news broke out and you said, guy, that you learned a lot. And after 1 year, you chose to give back. You chose to put the spotlight to another thing kaysa sa sarili mo. What is your North Star now?
0: Wow. Honestly, that's a good question. Honestly, to be honest, minsan syempre may mga days na parang sana nandun na siya. Andyan siya, katabi ko na siya, di ba? Through all of this journey, through the success and failures, you wanna share it with someone, gusto mag-boost din ng stress din, di ba? Yung parang sinashare niyo as a team, as a partnership. But my North Star right now, honestly speaking, is doing this and bringing more attention sa mga bagay na dapat. Kasi, for me, I'm sure you guys are gonna ask it later, what's freedom for me? It's also sacrificing. And I believe ang buhay ng lalaki, it's about suffering for others and for people you love. So, nandun ako sa state na yan. And then that's why, pag nahanap ko na siya, and when I am in a relationship, I'm gonna do everything. Pangit-pangit, but I'm gonna suffer for her.
1: Mm-hmm.
0: Lahat magsasakripisyo din ako para sa kanya.
1: You know what? And this is a great way to ask you this question because I know you've given a lot of yourself also to our Filipinos. Actually, when it rains and it's flooding, I remember you because, like as you said, you trended a few years back and. Since now our fellow Filipinos are suffering from floods.
0: Yeah.
1: Has there been a point in this season wherein you had to take out your jet ski again or try to rescue people?
0: Well, so I want to just, it's something like I said, it's something that you can always help in different ways. It doesn't have to be nalulusog ko sa baha. I'm not advocating for that. I said na it's all about timing. Timing talaga, kaya ako nandun eh. Nakita ko, na-witness ko yung mga nahihirapan. So, but you can always help in different ways. Mm-hmm. Pwede ka magbigay ng lugaw dun sa mga nasalanta. 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
1: Gerald, last. Do you think that you're a hero?
0: Do I think I'm a hero? Ang nakakatawa nito kasi nung bata tayo, di ba, that's like yung ultimate dream natin na maging Superman tayo. Mm-hmm. We can, wear the red cape or... But I do think I'm a hero, but not in a way na what a hero stands for. It's more of like, I'm using my influence, my celebrity to shine a light on the real heroes.
1: Mm-hmm.
0: And that's what I do through Pusong Bayani, through... Being a Philippine Coast Guard, I wanna share their sacrifices. Kung ano pinagdadaan nila. 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And you also see that through Pusong Bayani or yung mga mangiisda. Yan yung mga totoong heroes. Yan yung mga totoong heroes. So I do find myself as a hero, but in this kind of way, bringing influence and mas maraming mata doon sa mga tunay na heroes natin.
2: Beautifully said, Gerald. Shining the light on other heroes.
0: Yeah, yeah.
2: Please invite our viewers to check it out because we got to see some clips earlier on. You're right. It's fun, but also very educational.
0: Yeah,
2: so please invite our viewers.
0: Sana po ay mapanood niyo po ang Pusong Bayani. It's a very beautiful series. Nasa YouTube po siya, very accessible, madali nang pampanoorin. Mag-enjoy kayo, tatawa kayo, mai-inspire kayo, at the same time, iyak kayo sa pinagdadaan ng mga kapo natin Pilipino. So, I hope you guys can watch it. Pusong Bayani, sana po mapanood niyo.
1: Huwag ka mag-alala, Jeff. We're still gonna have you back after this. But while we are taking a quick break, we're gonna talk about your Miss West Philippine seat.
2: Up next, we'll talk more about Pusong Bayani, joining us alongside Gerald R. Argel Saikon, and of course, Jeffer Fernandez. Don't go away. The Daily Dish will be right back.

0: under yeah, life. Yeah, but yeah. This one, iba, kasi mas relatable to younger people kasi may activities.
1: Mm-hmm. And you guys have games, right?
0: Yeah. So how did you develop that?
2: That was the goal talaga. Kasi syempre, hindi namin gusto yung something too serious kasi mm-hmm. we want people to watch it but enjoy at the same time. So, sila ay tawag sa kanila mga kasangga. 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
2: fish. Yeah, the women naman, yung mga asawa nila.
3: Finding Nemo.
2: Yeah.
0: Finding Nemo.
1: So those are what they're selling now for money.
4: Yeah.
1: Okay.
4: Oscar? Yes. Are they called Oscars?
1: Nemo. Yeah, Nemo, Dory. And
0: those are the characters.
1: Clownfish. Oh my gosh, that's one of my favorite movies.
2: Yeah.
1: Well, okay, hold on. From all the challenges you guys all did, which one is yung pinaka hardest for y'all?
2: Mahirap para sa inyo.
4: For me,
2: siguro alam ko na yung sa'yo.
4: Firing.
2: Yung sa baril.
4: Yeah, the firing.
2: Yeah, they had to assemble and disassemble.
4: Yeah, assemble and disassemble. Like
1: how fast?
2: I don't know how fast, but they had to do it like under a minute.
1: Oh, wow.
4: Tapos nasa paligid po namin yung mga
2: army. Yeah, yung mga marines.
4: Assemble and disassemble po talaga. Tapos, talagang first hand, pinatry po talaga sa amin yung firing. And for me, grabe talaga yung nervous ko. Kasi, umaakyat na sa ulo ko.
1: Nanginginig ka na, no? When you're like, oh my gosh.
4: Yes po, nararamdaman. At saka, I think kita naman talaga yung sa video. Nakabado talaga ako dun sa part na yun. As
1: in. Oh, series,
2: yeah.
1: What about you, Arjol?
3: Parang yun din. Yung pag-asinta kasi, nanginginig yung kamay ko eh. Kaya yung may isang bala na wala.
0: Ay! Saan na nahanap mo? Naligaw yung bala.
1: It's somewhere in the West Philippine
3: Sea.
4: And also, Kuya Jenda, the mini payaw system.
2: Mini payaw system is an alternative way of fishing.
0: Okay.
2: So it's like yung payaw, para siyang anchor, but when you, pag hinulog mo sa tubig, it attracts fish.
4: Yes.
2: So it's easier to fish.
1: There's like coconut na sa loob?
2: It's something like that.
4: Coconut dried
2: leaves. And when it moves in the water, na-attracting fish. They only did that because it's an alternative way of fishing. Mm-hmm. But before, they would go to Scarborough Shoal, and I showed them how beautiful Scarborough Shoal is. It's super ganda. Puno-puno ng isda, puno-puno ng natural resources, but hinaharang.
0: My question, what about talking to the locals? Especially Argel, yung pag, when you're actually there ready, you're cooking with them, you're living with them. Of course, that's an experience in your own. I know we're Bisaya, and this is nothing super new to us. However, did you find something different about it? Yung hirap?
3: Yung hirap nila sa pangingisda. 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
2: Yeah.
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1: So what do you think, like especially for us, the viewers, what can we do to help the people living there?
3: Sana mas ma-promote pa tong show na to. Kasi dito kasi, kahit ako,

0: among the thorns, okay? Did you?
1: Pero siya yung pinaka-competitive.
0: That's what I was going to ask.
2: Yes.
0: That's what I was going to ask.
1: Gerald, ako may cash prize eh.
0: Oh. May cash prize ba?
1: Hindi, akala mo. Sa ano niya.
0: Kasi sasali kami ni Monica tsaka ni Chang. Meron pala.
3: The police has always been competitive.
0: Yeah. Yeah. That's what I was going to ask you guys. Did you make it easier for her because she's a female? Or not being sexist or anything like that. But because, you know.
1: Siya yung pinaka-competitive. She led the way.
3: I'm sure she's the one who also did the gun one, correctly. Mm-hmm.
2: Yes.
1: Yeah, she did.
3: Right?
1: Yeah.
3: I'm sure.
1: She did.
3: To you guys.
1: Hirap lang siya kasi she had long nails.
3: So. Yeah.
1: But she did. She, takot din siya, but she enjoyed it also. And there was one challenge. Yan challenge niya is, paano nagdadala ng mga Philippine Marines natin mga parang
2: relief goods.
1: Or yung mga kailangan, livelihood ng mga nasa stranded sa mga isla or you know, and the challenge was how can they do it, parang siya talaga nag-lead way. She strategically made a plan, ganun. So galing.
3: Actually, Gerald, how did you pick who was gonna be in this project with you?
1: It's Pusong Bayani talaga, sila po yung pumili, and ang galing kasi buti na lang we had people like them kasi it made the show more fun, informative, but at the same time, like I said, you're laughing, nakakatawa yung mga ginagawa nila doon. So, yeah, see?
0: Ba't kayo tumatawa? Anong ginawa niyo? What mistakes did you
4: have? 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
4: Hindi pa.
0: Ikaw?
2: Hindi po.
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3: Mark safe, kinda.
0: Mark safe, yeah.
3: Actually, what are you looking for in your Miss West Philippines? Anong characteristics sinahanap mo?
2: Wow.
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4: Siyempre, kumbaga, kung Miss West Philippines siya po, protektahan mo siya. So sana protektahan niya rin ako.
0: Wow!
1: Given to
0: ikaw. Wow!
3: Gerald left the group chat.
0: Okay, but let's go back to something serious. But how long do you think this series is going to continue? Are you guys going to add another season? Or are you guys going to still be working on more episodes and asking other people to join? Mm-hmm.
1: Hopefully. Sana yeah, talaga. I mean, it's up to them. But that's why we're also asking na sana po ay supportahan nyo because gusto pa namin gumawa ng ganito. We want to feature other people, other fishermen, or yung ibang kwento ng ating Armed Forces of the Philippines. So, ang kagandahan nito, like the opening scene ng buong series was I came in a Black Hawk kasama yung Philippine Air Force, and they got the opportunity to also experience it. So, sumakay sila ng Black Hawk, yung iba't ibang assets of our Armed Forces of the Philippines, Philippine Air Force, and then right after that we went straight to the kampo ng Philippine Marines. So, you get to see the difference kung ano yung responsibilidad ng bawat isang branch. Mm. And yeah, so I hope that we can do more, sana. Mm-hmm. But for right now, ang pinaka-focus namin, we're really advocating is itong Pusong Bayani now. Mm-hmm.
3: That's super cool and it sounds so, so fun. But if you guys had to continue the series, who would y'all pick to come with you guys in this journey? Wow. Let's start with Gian.
5: Agifer
3: pala.
5: Mm-hmm. 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Ganun kasi sila po yung future generation eh. So what I think mas malaki po yung magiging market din nila if ever na mas may makakasama kaming mas bata pa po. 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
3: Arjol.
4: Ganun din para mas ma-experience nila yung buhay ng mga kababayan natin na malapit sa West Philippines.
3: Sa mga friend group nyo, pick one girl, one boy to go with you.
1: Alam ko kung sino yung girl na isasama mo.
4: Sama ko si Jazz.
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4: Yan Jasmine Helen.
3: Okay.
0: Okay.
4: At tsaka...
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2: You.
0: Giffer.
3: Mark safe na po ako. 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Casey Victoria po. Casey Victoria.
2: Casey Victoria. Jeff.
0: Last but not least, who would you take? One boy, one girl.
1: Sino ang isasama ko sa West Philippine Sea? Siguro, honestly, isasama ko yung pag nahanap ko siya, yung Miss West Philippine Sea. Kasi I want her to also understand why I'm also doing this.
2: Oh, pero since naghahanap
1: ka pa nun,
2: gusto ko yung dalawa, two friends.
1: Two friends.
2: That you wanna bring with you on the series para ma-experience
1: it. Oh, wow. Mm. Wow. Who would I bring? I would... That's a good question kasi I wanna make it impactful sana. Mm. Siguro, I'd bring someone like, I don't know, sino bang isasama? Kasi nasama ko na sila eh. Mm. Parang sa kanila, parang sapat na. But I would bring more influential people. Just to bring more,
2: Likes? To it.
1: I don't know, hindi ko alam. Mama ko na lang,
2: Baka i-disinherit ka niya.
1: Yun nga eh. No, she's lalaban siya doon. Lalaban siya doon.
2: Makabaka ba siya?
1: Sobra. Tsaka makabayan talaga yan.
2: I love it.
1: Opo.
2: Like one person you think would never go with you but you're going to drag that person there to advocate also.
1: Ikaw.
2: I would totally do it.
0: Oh, he's so down.
1: Tara, ikaw na lang.
2: O sige pa, outfit?
1: Outfit agad. Outfit pala to.
2: Kaya natin yan.
0: Oh, he dives. He's so ready, yeah.
2: That's nothing new to me.
1: Yeah. No, you guys would enjoy it. It sounds like, wow, West Philippine Sea Day now, but... we would mag-enjoy kayo and you, it's a different perspective.
0: Sinabi mo yun last time pero wala kaming invite pa.
1: No, sabi ko
0: I'm so down to go.
1: This wasn't even wala pa to eh. Usong Bayani wasn't wala pang concept when I was here.
0: Okay, let's make the season 2.
1: Let's do it.
2: Yeah, we're down with season 2.
0: You
2: makukulit and then you can get back at Chal.
1: Yeah.
2: For putting in the hot seat.
1: Babawi ako.
2: Okay, one last question. For the three of you, what's the greatest lesson you've learned from this series?
3: Life is so precious and life is so beautiful.
4: Dapat ma-appreciate natin yung mga meron tayo kasi maraming taong naghahangad ng mga bagay na kung anong nasa posisyon natin.
2: Huwag ka mag-alala, na-appreciate ka rin niya.
1: Siguro huwag tayo mag-take for granted yung mga bagay na meron na tayo. And kailangan natin fight for our freedom.
2: You guys are doing such a good job bringing this out there, and we are proud of you because you guys are educating even just one person. Yeah. You've already made a difference. Mm-hmm. So congratulations on your series. That's the Ask the Queen.
0: Yeah, please invite our viewers where they can watch Usong Bayani.
1: Okay.
4: Mga kababayan.
2: Sana wedding 28.
4: Sana panoorin at suportahan niyo ang Usong Bayani na sa YouTube tsaka na sa Facebook po siya.
2: Okay. 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
3: Ayun. Hello everyone. I hope sana po masuportahan niyo po yung Usong Bayani. Marami po kayong matututunan doon and it also touch your heart and also your life.
2: Mm-hmm. And when is it being launched?
1: It's out now.
2: It's out now.
0: And on where? YouTube.
1: On YouTube. YouTube and Facebook.
2: And Facebook.
1: But yeah, please watch it. It's madali lang. Ito-type nyo lang sa YouTube. Very fun. Masaya po siya. So sana po ay gisingin natin ang ating Usong Bayani.
2: Mm. Yes, we are there to support you
0: and
2: guys.
0: And we'll be watching.
2: We'll be watching, supporting you guys, on the sidelines.
0: Yeah, congrats.
3: Thank you po.
0: We'll take a quick break. Don't go away. The Daily Dish will be right back.

0: 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We continue to learn the winning strategies and champion mindset of winners, movers, and shakers. I'm Charles Tew. Catch the all-new season of Beyond the Game, only on Billionaire News Channel.
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2: Behind every line of defense are the people who protect our nation. 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The people behind the mission.
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2: 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Gen Z is not the faint-hearted generation. 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
2: Because at BNC, young minds mean fearless questions. The freedom to chase the truth wherever it leads. This generation doesn't just follow the story. They challenge it. They investigate it. They demand better from it. This is brave. This is bold. This is beyond what you think they are. BNC, the Billionario News Channel.

0: 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We break down the way you spend, save, and decide. 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
0: 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Modern Bayanihan lives on through the stories we share, the culture we carry, and the voices that connect us. 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

0: A political reckoning. A nation on watch. As the impeachment trial of Vice President Sara Duterte unfolds, every testimony, every motion, and every decision carries consequences beyond the halls of power. And your Bilyonario News Channel will be there with comprehensive reported analysis and real-time updates. VP Sara on trial. A BNC impeachment coverage. 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
1: Isang taon na pala yun, pero naghihintay pa rin kami ng makukulong pa. 85 pesos na daily minimum wage hike. Kakainin lang ito ng VAT. Sa nangyaring school shooting sa Tacloban. How do we make sure that this doesn't happen again? Do you agree? We are already in the upper middle income status.
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0: Behind every line of defense are the people who protect our nation. The stories behind security. The people behind the mission.
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0: 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We count the days. We went beyond and set all the Philippine newsroom's agenda by bravely breaking the stories ahead before anyone else does.
1: 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Ang paggasta umano ng 125 million sa loob lang ng 11 araw.
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3: 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Ang iba naman hindi pa kumpleto.
0: 2 years of bold truth. 2 years of being first.
4: Congratulations!
0: That's the order. That's the agenda.